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4: Fox News, I'm Carmen Roberts. The U.S. military retaliates against Iran following yesterday's IRG drone attack on a cargo ship in the Strait of Hormuz.
5: President Trump is following through on a pledge he made last week in France that if the Iranians did not behave, he would just go back to, quote, dropping bombs right smack in the middle of their heads.
6: I don't like the fact that they took a shot yesterday.
5: But experts believe the likelihood of Iran exiting the Strait of Hormuz is slim.
4: Fox's Peter Ducey, the IRG, says it will respond. Former National Security Advisor John Bolton pleads guilty to illegally retaining classified information.
7: He is set to be sentenced on October 28th and could face as much as 5 years in prison, though the agreement with the Justice Department may help avoid any jail time.
4: Fox's Jared Halperin. 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
1: Welcome in, ladies and gentlemen, boys and girls, residents of the Inland Empire, any small pets that may be listening, and people stuck in traffic somewhere between the 60, the 57, and the 215. I am Daniel West, broadcasting to you this evening from an unmarked white van. It is not what it sounds like. I should not have started with that, actually, now that I think about it.
2: Help, he's got me locked in.
1: That's the voice of Radar. I did not do that. I did not lure you in. You're driving. How could I be controlling where we're going if you're the one driving? This is a very special edition of the Inland Empire Answer Friday Rewind. Even more special than normal. Some of you are saying, it's already special, Daniel. Yes, I agree. It is a very special program, and not like that. Like, very special. Like, special, special. Like, you're not special. But this is very special because we're coming back from a great event. We did a breakfast with Jen, the final one of the summer. I want to make that clear, of the summer, because we will be back to do more breakfast with Jen, God willing, because it was a great event. We had a wonderful time. Breakfast with Jen today from Brandon's Diner in Moreno Valley. And if you missed it, well, you can find pictures, photos, videos, the hugging of babies, kissing and shaking hands and all that at AM 590, The Answer, on all the social media platforms, or at This Is TMA. We have some photos up there and everything we did on Instagram, too, I think, AM590, The Answer. And catch the podcast, AM590.info, because we had a wonderful time. But we were driving back, and I had the thought, I said, well, listen, you know, I don't know exactly what time we're going to be home. We want to make sure that we get a good program to you. What if we just, you know, start recording here on the road? So we got Shadow Producer back in the studio, who did nothing, by the way. Not to throw shade at Shadow Producer, but he's just like, yeah, sure, that's a good idea. But Radar said, yeah, let's do it. So here we are broadcasting to you live, very excited, as we move very slowly in traffic here coming back from the event. And we begin, as we always have, as of like 3 weeks ago, with...
3: What's the word on the street? It's time for the word from the week.
1: That's right. And the word from the week is, well, that we didn't finish the Memorandum of Understanding. We're not really doing this, are we? I'm not reading the final points of the Memorandum of Understanding. Did we end at number 10 or 11? Like, there's so much happened this week. I don't want to go... Okay, fine. Here we go. Number 11 here, because I don't think the announcer only goes up to number 10. Okay, so number 11 in the Memorandum of Understanding last week. The United States undertakes that in light of... Wow, that truck got close. We're on the road, by the way. The United States undertakes that in light of the progress of negotiations towards a final agreement, frozen or restricted funds and assets of the Islamic Republic of Iran will be released and made fully available. These funds, whether held in the master account or transferred, will be used for any final beneficiary payment determined by the Central Bank of the Islamic Republic of Iran. I didn't know they had a central bank. I mean, it makes sense. I just never thought about it. And will be fully... The text didn't say that, by the way. I added that. And will be fully available for use. The United States undertakes to issue all necessary permits and licenses on this basis. Can I please move on? Number 12, the Islamic Republic of Iran and the United States agree that an establishment mechanism will be established to oversee the successful implementation of and future commitment to the final agreement. Number 13, following the signing of this Memorandum of Understanding, which happened last week, and upon receipt of assurances regarding the commencement of implementation of Articles 4, 5, 10, and 11, which I am not reading again. I don't even want to read these. I think we understand what's in here. And the continued implementation of these steps, the Islamic Republic of Iran and the United States will enter into negotiations for a final agreement solely with respect to the remaining articles. And finally, number 14, the final agreement will be approved through a binding resolution of the UN Security Council. Okay, are we good? Shadow Producer back in the studio has given me the thumbs up. So now I can actually discuss what I want to discuss because we've gotten to the Memorandum of Understanding. And if you missed part one, boy, you missed a lot, let me tell you right now. You can find the podcast, am590.info, or danwestradio.com. Or you can just say, I can go read the text myself. I don't know where you read it again. All right. The real word from the street. A lot has happened this week, by the way. Some of it's serious. Sometimes I do a kind of funny one, but some serious stuff has happened this week. This earthquake in Venezuela. Us here in California, we know what earthquakes are like. And we're prepared for them. We retrofit old buildings. We try not to build things on fault lines, although we have an interesting story about that coming up in the Super Local segment. we are conditioned to, okay, well, let's get under tables, we have all that. We understand that. Then you look at what's happening and what's happened in Venezuela, where these buildings were not, you know, retrofitted like some of the tall skyscrapers in downtown LA or outlying areas are, and you just witness the destruction that an earthquake can cause. And it's really sad. So that's something that happened this week that's serious. Things that happened in lighter matters, I believe that, is it Prince Harry and Meghan? I don't know. One of the, whoever's married to Meghan, they're heading back to England for some reason. Some of you say good riddance. I don't really care, but they're doing that. And what I really want to talk about, however, is this U.S. soccer tournament. So the word from the week is that not only has the U.S. performed well on the field in the World Cup, the U.S. is performing well off the field. And Politico wrote a story in a headline which seems, how should I put this? Seems a little ironic. If I can find it here. You got the article? Okay, we got the article. Quote, written by Adam Wren, the bird, as some call him. Democrats grapple uncomfortably with World Cup success. So apparently there were some people hate watching this and said, like, I hope this thing fails. And it hasn't, and now they're like, rats. You could also say the same thing about the U.S. national team. The reason I bring that story up, though, for real, though, it's a political article, and it goes into detail. Mentions a guy by the name of Rob Flaherty, who's a digital democratic strategist and soccer fan, who said that he felt like there was a little bit of liberal wish-casting, that this would maybe be a disaster to stick it to Trump. But I guess, unfortunately for them, all of the local organizers and FIFA and, well, the Trump administration, who was doing security and everything, it's gone pretty smooth. Hasn't been perfect. I mean, the optics, even if he had terror ties, allegedly, I don't know. The optics of a Somali referee being sent home, a little awkward there. The situation with Iran having to travel from Tijuana to wherever in the U.S. the day of games because they aren't allowed to stay. Maybe not the greatest optic. So I'm not out here to say it's been a wonderful, perfect tournament. However, it has gone, I think, better than a lot of people who read the headlines, myself included. I fell for it. When I would read articles about how much the tickets cost and how there were concerns about this and would this be ready and would funds be released for security and everything. And it's been a really great tournament. And the really cool thing that I've gotten to see that I'm so grateful for as a sports fan and as someone who loves this country, just thinks it's really cool to be an American. I say that as someone who has a grandfather who was from Nigeria. I never met him, and I've never traveled to Nigeria, but I am aware that, hey, my mom could have been born somewhere else. And if that's the case, then I may have been born somewhere else, and I'm grateful for my heritage, my ethnicity, but I'm grateful for being an American. And that's something that my family has really instilled in me. So I'm grateful. And from that perspective, it's really cool to see people coming together to support America. I say that because something that you might not know if you just kind of stumbled into this World Cup. I shouldn't say stumbled. You turned on the TV. You see people chanting and wearing eagle heads and Uncle Sam hats. And some guy just had a wig that was just like a blue receding hairline. And I was very confused. I don't know why you would rock that look. But if you're just turning on the TV and seeing that, you might not realize that soccer in America, at least at the club level, generally a very left-leaning sport. This is the Inland Empire Answer Friday Rewind. Daniel West hanging out with you here as we are driving on the freeway, coming back from a great Breakfast of Gin event earlier today in the Inland Empire. Soccer, quite liberal. Just turn on a Major League Soccer game and look at some of the flags that the supporters are waving. Or maybe don't if you want to focus on the soccer. But we've all kind of put that aside, it seems like. We are all celebrating, hey, the U.S. national team has a chance to do something really special, and let's all get behind it. And that's been cool to see. Because one thing that's kind of amusing as a sports fan, especially a sports fan who spends a lot of time on the internet, where you get a lot of takes that aren't just sports, and you kind of see the fan bases and what some people think, you can kind of see when people who have wildly different opinions on almost everything come together for one thing. And that's been really awesome to see. Now, the U.S. team, in closing here, they lost yesterday. They play next. Now we're out of the group phase. So for the more casual U.S. sports fans or the people confused by soccer, essentially the mini regular season is over, and now we're getting into the playoffs. And the playoffs are: you win, you move on; you lose, you go home. Very simple, very easy for us to understand. So their last game was against Turkey, the artist formerly known as Turkey, now being called Turkey. And they rested 11? No, they rested 9 of the 11 starters because they had already clinched, essentially, their division championship. And they wanted to rest some guys. There's some rules about if you get a second yellow card in this stage of the tournament, you're suspended for the next game. So Coach Pochettino just said, hey, you know what? You guys rest. You guys chill out. You've done your job. He made some changes, and I think it's good that they lost. That might sound blasphemous. That might sound like heresy. That might sound crazy, but I think it's good. Because you don't want to get too high on your own supply. You don't want to say, we are the best, we are going to win. It's like, no. Listen, the back half of the U.S. national team, the subs, y'all are good, but you ain't that good, okay? So let's just stay humble. To quote Kendrick Lamar, sit down, be humble, and get ready to play Bosnia and Herzegovina. That game, I believe it's on July 3rd, and it's going to be played in the Bay Area. And I will say this as a Rams fan, with all due love and respect, blue and yellow teams don't always succeed in the Bay Area. So maybe that's a good sign for the United States. When we come back, that was the word from the week. And coming up, America 250 has officially kicked off. What happened? Well, I guess we'll try to tell you. Thanks for listening. Thanks for rolling with us. We're really going to do this car-themed outro song? Okay, fine. More after this.
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1: I have a feeling that we're going to have a lot of car theme songs as we are rolling along with you. Hey, see what I did there? Welcome back. It is the Inland Empire Answer Friday Rewind. Daniel West hanging out with you. Radar in the driver's seat as we are driving back from an excellent, an epic, better than the U.S. in the first two games of the World Cup level broadcast at Brandon's Diner in Moreno Valley earlier this morning. And now we're driving back in one of our unmarked white station vans. I should stop saying that. That's very awkward. Anyway, let's just move on. Just hit the imaging.
0: It's time for the Town Hall or Red State or Hot Air article of the week.
1: That's right, and this week it is Sister Tolja writing at redstate.com about, quote, the hottest country, Trump in his element as Great American State Fair kicks off in Washington, D.C. Some of y'all may have missed this. I missed this, so that's why I'm glad the Sister Tolja wrote about this. Sister told us, I guess. That was bad. Yeah, that was bad. Everyone's shaking their head. That was a terrible dad joke. The Great American State Fair kicked off at the National Mall in Washington, D.C. this past Wednesday, and as expected, the sights and sounds were extra. There were some flyovers. Doug Burgum, who's actually joined the Morning Answer, fun fact, tweeted out some pictures of four F-35 Lightning II fighters. Now, I don't think it's really going to do much to, like, you know, play the audio of them just going whoosh. We can kind of do that on our own, but I'll kind of describe to you what it looks like. America is so back is what he wrote. What do you think of this Great American State Fair? 877-590-5843. I've asked this before, but now, wow, that is cool. Sorry, I just looked at the picture for the first time. That's spectacular. There's a Ferris wheel in the middle. They turned the National Mall into like an actual exhibit hall. That's pretty cool.

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5: Patriot display, as they say, and the, all the flags were marched in on stage. There was music. Some of it by the Marine Band. Some of it was by the National Anthem, in fact, by Cash Patel's partner, Alexis Wilkins. I was doing a little digging. I didn't realize there was like a 20-year age gap between them. Just didn't know. Do with that what you will. You don't have to do anything with it. It's just something that I noticed here. Anyway, and of course, yes, Lee Greenwood came out and sang. Afterwards, President Donald Trump took to the mic. Sister told you right here on redstate.com. He talked about the greatness of the hottest country, America, the significance of 250 years. And some accomplishments, and referenced some of the events that would take place during the course of the fair and beyond. Here are some events that will take place through July 10th. So yeah, I guess Rado, I guess we missed our window because I'm not coordinating a trip this quickly. This event will showcase all 56 states and territories. So shout out to Puerto Rico is going to have something there. DC? I guess DC will have something there, even though it's in their own backyard. It's kind of like Obama giving himself the medal, that meme. But they'll have something there. There will be military flyovers, special performances, patriotic music, high-tech demonstrations. Will there be like dancing robots with colonial hats? That would be cool. Unique exhibitions, a FIFA fan zone, and even an old-fashioned rodeo. They're going to put a rodeo in D.C.? How did they clear that? Does PETA know about this? I'm not saying that they, you know, I'm not saying we shouldn't. I'm just asking questions. Like, how did you pull that off? It's like, we're building a racetrack in New York City. And they're like, did you tell New York? Anyway, then on the 4th of July, President Trump says, quote, "We will have the greatest show of all on the National Mall as we ring in our 250th year with the largest fireworks display in world history, with 100 times more fireworks than the typical July 4th. Now, I am pro-firework. I've made this very clear on the show. We will actually get to... Speaking of a radio tease, we will get to fireworks next segment in the Super Local segment, but even being as pro-firework as I am, I do have a few logistical questions. First off, I'm not even going to ask you how to produce it because I know he's not going to look it up, but what is currently the record holder for the largest fireworks display in world history? Was it in San Diego where they let them all off at once? You remember that happened a few years ago? I want to know that, and also, what will the sky look like after 100 times more fireworks than the typical July 4th? Again, I'm pro-firework, but I mean, it's going to look like the thickest London fog ever once that show is done, is it not? Anyway, so that's coming up. Then in August, the Patriot Games, a first-of-its-kind competition featuring the greatest high school athletes from across the United States. Now, this seems fun. Now, I think it's probably going to be dismissed because it's called the Patriot Games, and people are like, well, it must be anti-woke. I don't know if it is or not. What was that voice? But that'll be cool. And soon thereafter, they will have the Freedom 250 Grand Prix in Washington, D.C. We talked about this, actually, a while ago. By the way, this is the Inland Empire Answer Friday Rewind. Daniel West here with you, driving after a wonderful event, Breakfast with Jen at Brandon's Diner in Moreno Valley. I've talked about this before. This is one of the great feats that a U.S. president has ever accomplished. And I don't say that lightly or facetiously. And this is a bipartisan thing. Any president, if Joe Biden had pulled off a Grand Prix in Washington, D.C., I would have said, hey, listen. Well, I don't think he would have done it because I don't think he would have known. But still, the idea of them having a street race in D.C., that's not the logistics part. The logistics part is the fact that this wasn't on the schedule at the start of the year. You don't put racetracks into your schedule that did not exist at the start of the calendar year. My comparison would be like if Major League Baseball announced, hey, the Dodgers are going to play a game in China.

0: China, and the Great Wall of China will be a backdrop, and it's like, it's going to happen in September. Like, that's pretty much what they said here by putting an IndyCar race on the calendar out of nowhere, but they did. And of course, it would not have been a complete event without President Trump dancing to the song YMCA. Sister Tolger wrote that over at redstate.com. You can find it. Hottest country, Trump in his element as America. That's not what the article said. If you look for that, you're going to say, what? Dan said it wrong. It is, quote, hottest country, Trump in his element as Great American State Fair kicks off in Washington, D.C. And his radar is very kind here in the car, and he's letting over a truck that has a bunch of porta potties in the back merge into this lane, and he's not merging. He just has his blinker on, I think. I think you can speed up here. Well, you missed your shot. Now he gets over. What is he doing?
1: Bro,
0: What is he doing?
1: I gave you like 20 minutes to get over.
0: That is crazy. He finally came over. And on that note, when we come back, fireworks, fault lines, local stories. It's the Rewind. Next.
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9: Fox News, I'm Carmen Roberts. The U.S. military retaliates against Iran following yesterday's IRG drone attack on a cargo ship in the Strait of Hormuz.
14: President Trump is following through on a pledge he made last week in France that if the Iranians did not behave, he would just go back to, quote, dropping bombs right smack in the middle of their heads.
15: I don't like the fact that they took a shot yesterday.
14: But experts believe the likelihood of Iran exiting the Strait of Hormuz is slim.
9: Fox's Peter Ducey, the IRG, says it will respond. Former National Security Advisor John Bolton pleads guilty to illegally retaining classified information.
16: He is set to be sentenced on October 28th and could face as much as 5 years in prison, though the agreement with the Justice Department may help avoid any jail time.
9: Fox's Jared Halperin. 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
1: Welcome back to a very special edition of the Inland Empire Answer Friday Rewind. As the announcer said, Daniel West here with you. What the announcer did not say is that we are broadcasting live from a car, because we are driving back from an excellent event at Brandon's Diner in Moreno Valley. And they didn't pay me to say this, but if you have a chance, whether it's Moreno Valley or just Google them and find all their locations across the Inland Empire, I would highly suggest that you go to Brandon's Diner, because we spent 2 days there. We spent two meals there, I should say. We got in, stayed the night, not at Brandon's Diner. They were very hospitable, but they were not, you know, they didn't set up a room in the kitchen. There's a hotel next door. But we got in, and I had a burger, some really good fries, and then we had our breakfast again the next day. So if you can check out all the Brandon's Diner locations, and check out the interview we had with the owner of Brandon's Diner named Armando, and why it's called Brandon's Diner and why it's not called Armando's Diner. You can find that am590.info, wherever you get the Morning Answer podcast. By the way, fun fact, if you didn't know, Pitbull's real name, the singer, Armando. So every time I see someone named Armando, I'm like, hey, Pitbull. It's time for the Super Local segment. Proposed rock quarry on San Andreas Fault prompts concerns among residents in Wrightwood. We're not in Wrightwood right now. We may have driven through. I don't know.
2: No, we're in Wrongwood.
1: Hey! That's Radar, ladies and gentlemen. Radar driving us.
2: Radar, I'm not behind the wheel.
1: Radar behind the wheel. I just want to make it clear, I'm not driving, because that would be reckless. And the bosses here at AM590 would not appreciate if I were hosting a show while reading an article and driving. So I didn't say that earlier, but just want to make that very clear. ABC7 is reporting that there are concerns growing among residents of the mountain town of Wrightwood over a proposed rock quarry near the San Andreas Fault.
2: Well.
1: Yeah. A region long recognized for its earthquake risk. Yes, that is very true. During a 2019 tour of the fault through the Cajon Pass, seismologist Dr. Lucy Jones. Radar's a big Dr. Lucy fan. Yes.
2: Oh, yeah.
1: Yeah, Dr. Lucy. Highlighted the area's seismic potential, noting the fault's visible path through the Lone Pine Canyon. Some of you have seen that. Quote, the boulders could be thrown into the air at speeds exceeding the speed of gravity. I did not take those classes in radio school, but that doesn't seem good. Jones said at the time about the effects of a magnitude 8.0 or greater along the fault. And years later, this same region is the focus of a debate, as roughly 300-acre quarry project has been approved with plans to excavate as deep as 1,600 feet. I'm seeing why there could be some issues with this. A Wrightwood resident named Melissa Manning is a part of a group opposing the project and says the use of explosives is a concern, not only for the effects on the air quality and wildlife, but potentially the effects of mining near a major fault line. 877-590-5843. Are you in Wrightwood? Do you have any thoughts on this? Because this feels a little bit like, this can get nerdy for a moment, but Lord of the Rings. And there's a story about how these dwarves lived in the mountains and they kept going after gold. And at some point, they dug too deep, they got too greedy, and next thing you know, they unleashed a beast of some sort that, like, killed all of them. Spoiler alert. So, I don't know about mining near the San Andreas Fault, but hey, you know what? It's not my money. While San Bernardino document indicated that there is a less than significant chance the quarry could cause an earthquake, residents remain worried about the broader risks, specifically during a major seismic event. Melissa Manning said, this is nearly 300 acres approved for 1,600 feet deep. Among the concerns is how the quarry could affect excavation routes. Oh, wow. Excuse me. Evacuation route. That's actually a good point. Could affect evacuation routes in the event of a large earthquake. Wrightwood relies on limited roads for access, and residents fear that those routes could be compromised. Manning has more to say. She says, having two ways to get out of town so fast is imperative, but the steepness of the quarry is like a one-to-one grade. Our evacuation routes will most likely be cut off. Geophysicist Dr. Ross Stein, CEO of Temblor, You know the good people over at Temblor. We all do. Radar's nodding. You heard of Temblor?
2: No,
1: he's never heard of it. That was a joke. Said the depth at which earthquakes originate makes it unlikely that surface level excavation would directly cause seismic activity. I mean, that's fair. What are the consequences of a strong shaking event at that site, Stein said. What really matters is what the San Andreas is doing and the stress that it's experiencing at about 6 miles depth. So when you're only making about a quarter of a mile down there, you're really not in the area where it counts. However, listen to this. Stein said the presence of the quarry could worsen the effects of a major earthquake. A hearing on the item is planning for July 23rd. I almost forgot what month it was. I said, did that just happen? No, in about a month. With the San Bernardino County Planning Commission. Will you be going to this? 877-590-5843. Land Use Services used a report. And the study used computer modeling to evaluate slope stability under normal conditions and during an earthquake. And after reviewing the analysis, their department determined that their conclusions and recommendations were reasonable and consistent with industry standards of care. And the debate continues, and residents say their concerns center not just on the likelihood of a quake, but on how prepared their community would be if one strikes. Mm. Things you think about when you're digging into the earth. And finally, we talked earlier about fireworks. We talked a few moments ago about air quality. By the way, this is the Inland Empire Answer Friday Rewind. Daniel West hanging out with you. Radar driving as we head back from breakfast with Jen earlier this morning in Moreno Valley. Well, you know Jackie and Shadow. Everybody knows Jackie and Shadow. Fake poll question of the day. Does everyone know Jackie and Shadow? This is actually a good fake poll. We're actually going to have to make this a real fake poll question. Radar, do you know Jackie and Shadow?
2: I do not.
1: The Eagles?
2: The band?
1: No, the birds.
2: The birds? Yeah, I know the birds.
1: Yeah, the birds. Not the band.
2: The Eagles and the birds.
1: Yeah, yeah, the birds. Yeah,
2: I listen to both those bands.
1: Okay.
2: The monkeys, too.
1: The monkeys, yes. No, the Big Bear Lake Eagles, Jackie and Shadow.
2: And there's this little, you probably have never heard of them. Yeah. They're not that big of a band. They kind of faded into obscurity, but the Beatles.
1: The Beatles.
2: Yeah.
1: Ooh, top five. Oh, wow, this is actually good here. Top five bands named after animals or insects. I like this game. Well, Jackie and Shadow are the Eagles, not the band. Because I think they're just Eagles, is that right? I've heard mixed reports on that. But point is, this 4th of July, ABC 7 is reporting that there are some concerns about Jackie and Shadow amidst Big Bear Lake's 4th of July fireworks presentation. Travis Scott, the CEO of Big Bear, says, not the singer. Shadow producer got very excited back in the studio that Travis Scott was, no, not that Travis Scott.
2: The
1: not
2: the, in the room, Travis
1: not
2: Scott?
1: Is he a singer or is he a rapper? A little bit both?
2: I think both?
1: Yeah.
2: I don't know. What's the difference?
1: I mean, well, you know, one's singing, one's rapping. You know, it's the whole thing. I should know this. Shadow producer shaking his head. He's like, I should know this. You're right. But it's not that Travis Scott. This is the Travis Scott who's the CEO of Visit Big Bear, and he says they're a tourism economy, plain and simple. That's what Big Bear is. A lot of people are going to be coming in for this. People come to enjoy the slopes, etc. But one of the biggest attractions, the annual fireworks show, and there are concerns about wildlife. Now, officials say that efforts are being made due to any potential impact to Jackie and Shadow, the power couple. The Harry and Meghan of the bird world, I would say. I think that's fair. Also a fake poll question. Are Jackie and Shadow the Harry and Meghan of the bird world? Along with their two eaglets, who I think have names, but I don't know what the names are. Eagle McEagleface. This year, producers of the show have moved the fireworks barge as far east to the center of the lake as possible to get as far from the nesting area as they can for Jackie and Shadow. So if you're heading over to Big Bear Lake, be advised to prepare for heavy traffic, especially after the firework display concludes. And if you're wondering why it's in a different part of the lake, well, it's because of Jackie and Shadow. We're thinking of the birds. 877-590-5843 is the voicemail line. If you ever want to leave any thoughts over the weekend, We'll listen to him on Monday. We may respond during the morning. Andrew may respond during this show in a week's time. If you have an update on the helicopters, we had an update from the helicopter. Our helicopter gentleman, apparently they're still snooping around his home. So thank you for the update there. Not a whole lot, I guess, we can do about that, except just mention that apparently that's happening. And if you hear that next to me, that's a truck. And yes, if you have been listening to the entire show, we still are behind the porta potty truck that decided to take about 15 minutes to merge into the left lane here.
2: And then decided to merge the second I
1: see. Yeah. And then as soon as Radar, after giving him a wide berth, said, all right, you know what, I'm finally going to go past. And then he was like, oh, shoot, the gap's closing. And then he decided to go. Anyway, it has been a pleasure to ride along with you. This is a reverse. Normally, you're listening to the radio, or we're listening to the radio while someone's talking. In this case, we're talking. This is full circle. In fact, you may be listening to us in a car while you're in a car listening to the show. That's wild. We come back. Final thoughts. It's the Friday Rewind.
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1: It has been a pleasure to drive home with you on the Inland Empire Answer Friday Rewind in more ways than one. Time for final thoughts. 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We're coming back from Breakfast with Jen, which we had earlier today. It was awesome. And if you missed it, you can find the podcast or the Rumble feed of the show. 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Go to Rumble, search for The Morning Answer. You can find the full show there, and you'll see all of the visuals, because a lot of the show was very visual and some really awesome, powerful, emotional, heartfelt moments happened there. So I'd love for you to check that out. It is time for final thoughts. Normally, I would look across the glass and see radar. In this case, if I look across the glass, I see a truck with a bunch of porta potties on it. So I will turn to my left in the driver's seat, who will not be holding the microphone. I want to make that very clear. I'm holding it for him. Radar, how's it going?
2: Oh, Dan, yeah. I hate to pull a Forrest Gump, but I got to pee.
1: Oh, well.
2: We've been driving for about an hour and a half. Yeah.
1: If only we could attach ourselves to this porta potty vehicle, which we're just now passing. I guess we'll have to make a stop soon. So, Radar, you said I am ready to go with some final thoughts. So, Radar, what are your final thoughts today, sir?
2: Who the hell decided to make laundry an app? Who thought that was a good idea?
1: What?
2: I have a washer and dryer in my apartment building, and the only way you can do laundry is through the app. You got to download the app, stock it with funds, and that's how you do your laundry. It does not take quarters. I found out the hard way, because I stockpiled quarters because I know that this app's eventually going to stop working, right? Doesn't take quarters. It spits the quarters right back out. All the time, this thing is losing connection. Oh, we can't find your washing machine, even though I'm standing right in front of it and it has power. Oh, we can't find the dryer, even though it's sitting right in front of me ready to go. Stuff like that. And it's kind of annoying. When you pull your clothes out of the washer and they're wet and they're clothes you need for work tomorrow, and you can't dry them, not because the dryer's broken, but because your app can't connect to it for some darn reason.
1: This is shocking. This is the Inland Empire Answer Friday Rewind. We're in final thoughts right now.
2: And I'm not done. I'm not done, Dan.
1: Go on. You're fine.
2: How come I have to go through this whole rigmarole every time I'm trying to open the app? Oh, sign into your account. What's your email? Okay, we're sending you a code. We're sending you a text.
1: No.
2: It's like, what's with all of this security? What? I'm worried some guy from Punjabi, India is going to do my laundry for me? Like, what's the deal? It's just laundry.
1: That's crazy. Now, vending machines, I will understand having an app of some sort or something like that in addition to the money. The idea that laundry machines are taking quarters, we've gone too far. I think this is officially the point where technology needs to regress. I think we need to go backwards. That's absurd. If I may ask, oh yes, go on, sir.
2: Oh no, I'm with the boomers on this one. I'm not scanning a QR code for a menu. You better give me a physical menu.
1: Good one.
2: And I don't want to whip out my phone and use a whole app just to do my laundry. An app that works like half the time. But yeah, technology's gone too far. I saw some. Oh, I bought a smart shower. What do you call a shower faucet? Shower head.
1: Yeah.
2: A smart shower head. And it connects to your phone with an app. And I'm like, I don't even know how that could be useful. But yeah, technology, I think it's supposed to make our lives easier, but it's too much. Sometimes I just want some tactile buttons and put some quarters in. You know, not everything's got to be an app that I got to download. That's it. That's my rant. Next week, we're going to talk about people leaving their clothes in the dryer, washer, or dryer, even though it was done an hour ago. Sorry.
1: Excellent. No, it's okay. Elise, Robert, many more of you who came out to Breakfast with Jen. It was a pleasure. And yes, next week we were going to discuss more on washing, so we'll make a note of that for the future.
2: Last thing I wanted to say, Dan was supposed to be navigating me instead of doing this radio show, so now we're completely lost. Yeah.
1: Yes, if you heard us stop, it's because we kind of need to go to a gas station and figure out exactly where we are. But
2: I saw a sign labeled Barstow like 20 miles back.
1: Oh boy. Well, at least there's a Trader Joe's wherever we are. And wherever you are, that's it for us. As my friend Chris suggested, I say, I'll catch you on the rewind. 4 Shadow Producer, who did nothing today, but thank you for your effort. Hot Chocolate Jose, who is not here today, but Radar for driving, you for listening. I'm Daniel West. God willing, we will talk soon. Until then, bye.
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5: Fox News, I'm Angelo Bavaro. The U.S. carrying out airstrikes against Iranian targets.
6: In response to Iran firing a one-way attack drone against a Singapore flagship. So this is in response for what the president has said was a breach of the MOU, the Memorandum of Understanding, and a breach of the ceasefire.
5: Fox's Jennifer Griffin. Israel and Lebanon signing a U.S.-mediated framework agreement in what's described as a first step towards peace.
7: As I told all the parties here today, it's the beginning of the beginning. There's a lot of work ahead. We don't in any way underestimate the difficulty of the task ahead, but we understand the importance of it, how vital it is, and we are honored to have played a part in bringing this together.
5: That is Secretary of State Marco Rubio. 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
11: Welcome to Seculo. It's Friday, folks, and we've made it as the month of June starts to wrap down and we look forward to the celebration of America's 250th anniversary, just a week away from the festivities kicking off. But as we look ahead, we know that we've had a busy summer already. We've had so much happening, whether it be the Iran war, whether it be the kerfluffle over the reflecting pool that has had so many people outraged, or also the fraud that the government is rooting out and actually doing something about for once. Or maybe it's about those that are sweeping the elections in New York that happen to be socialists. These are things that are happening even though many of us are just trying to have a wonderful summer, just trying to enjoy the beautiful weather that here we have in the summer. But we don't take off. We have to keep watching and fighting and standing up for what we believe in. And I think it's an important time, as we even talked about earlier this week, that sometimes when you start to see things like the sweep of socialist candidates in New York, or you start to wonder, you know, is there going to be real justice for those that are defrauding American taxpayers? It is easy. And I see it in the comments. I see people that get disheartened with where we're at, that even, you know, these billions of dollars of frauds even capable of happening in this day and age, that the government wasn't doing more for it. But I always want to point people back to our founding documents. And it's the perfect time to be thinking about that as we approach the 250th birthday of the country. Read the Declaration of Independence this weekend. Read the Constitution this weekend. read some of the other writings of the founding fathers and really what they believed in this country, in this American experiment, what greatness could come from it. And there's a reason it wasn't, we are creating a perfect union. They say to create a more perfect union. They understand that the refinement of the country, as we are flawed humans that make up this country, that it will always be a process of becoming a more perfect union. So I encourage you, you know, don't get disheartened. Be positive about the future of America. I am. And it's sometimes hard when the only thing you listen to, which I know none of you would, but just me, as I read headlines and see what they're trying to say, making America this horrible place, when in reality it's not. It is the greatest country on earth, and we are so blessed by our Creator, not just with the rights that He has endowed us with, that we learn about from our founding documents, but also that we are blessed to live in the greatest country on earth. But that doesn't mean that living in this country isn't without challenges. And you're going to hear commentary from throughout this week on a lot of these topics that I've just kind of referenced here off the top. A lot of times during the summer we do this. We take a deep dive back into some of the wonderful content we've had this week. So I encourage you to stay tuned, share this broadcast with your friends as we give an encore presentation of many of these segments that we thought were so powerful and impactful for you to see this week. We want to make sure you don't miss it. But it's also a time that as we understand there are battles ahead, there are fights ahead for the organization like the ACLJ, we will not stop fighting. Whether it be for students that are being targeted at their schools, whether it be supporting laws, filing briefs, in different jurisdictions to try and uphold our Constitution or even laws that can help make a more perfect union. That is what we do here at the ACLJ. And when we file these briefs or when we support these families, we do it at no cost to the client. And that's a key differential for our organization, is that we will fight for these individuals. When they may feel like they have no other place to turn, they can turn to the ACLJ and the ACLJ members and champions, because without you, none of this work is possible. 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
11: To Secula, we're talking about the individuals that were sentenced yesterday, 100 years for Benjamin Song, who was the ringleader, they said, of this Antifa cell. Here's what we have to say. This is a good day. This is a good day for justice when you have individuals that were trying to carry out a terroristic attack. They had plotted this. They have the, they have all their encrypted messaging in the DOJ's press release on this. They had the evidence. They took them to trial. They got convictions and they got justice. They got prison terms. This is how the United States justice system should work, right? This is good. This should give everyone that is losing faith in the system a boost today that, hey, look, when people do bad things, they go to jail. There is accountability. That helps rebuild trust in our system. But here's also the problem, is that you have a sitting congresswoman who spoke out on this, put a post on X that was very displeased, I'll say, with the sentences that were handed down more than 450 years among the eight or nine of them that received sentences yesterday. Here's what Rashida Tlaib had to say. These sentences are a travesty and totally unjustified. But that's the point. Americans hate the fascist Trump regime. So the only way they can try to cling to power is brute force. NSPM7, that's National Security Presidential Memorandum 7, is a grave threat to all of us. And more expletive terrorism charges like these are coming. Let that sink in. The National Security Presidential Memorandum 7 is really talking about when the president designated Antifa as a domestic terrorist group. It's kind of a national security memorandum of how they are treating the group, obviously as domestic terrorist. And a lot of that had to do with how the sentences here were elevated because it was terrorism related. Now, I'm certain that Congresswoman Tlaib has never seen violence that was prosecuted from maybe a different perspective that should have been prosecuted. That was not domestic terrorism, right? She would have not said something like January 6th was domestic terrorism. Now, there are many different angles to take on that, but the danger of a sitting congresswoman calling out where they went with over 50 firearms, not something normally the left is super protective of. They planned this. On the body camera, this was introduced at trial, you can overhear the man who shot a police officer in the neck yelling to his compatriots, "Get to the rifles." This was a staged attack on a detention facility. They knew that it was planned out. It wasn't chaos. It wasn't, what do we do next? It was, we rush up and we cause chaos so they don't know what's happening. And then when they start to respond, we get to the rifles. That's an ambush. That you don't take 50 firearms and yell to your group, barking orders at them to get to the rifles because you just want to scare them. their entire intention here was violence and death against people they didn't know, but their fellow Americans. So when you see a congresswoman say things like, these sentences are a travesty and totally unjustified, but that's the point, that Americans hate the fascist Trump regime, so the only way they can cling to power is by brute force. No, the brute force here isn't sending Benjamin Song to prison for 100 years. And you know what? He gets due process. He gets to go through, he went through a 12-day trial. He was convicted by a jury of his peers and got this sentence handed down because that's how it works in our system. And then, you know what he also gets? The ability to file appeals after this, because that's how it works in our system. The brute force are those that disagree with a political policy, immigration policy, and they decide to organize themselves, acquire an arsenal, and attack law enforcement at a detention facility. And once they've gotten their attention, yell, get to the rifles. That's the brute force, not a 100-year prison sentence for a domestic terrorist. But this should give you hope in this era of uncertainty where our justice system has suffered many setbacks of the confidence of the American people. Whether it's been judges that have seemed to be making policy or legislating from the bench, where you've seen the nationwide injunction issue trying to stop every single thing the administration does. It has given the American people this sense of you can't do anything, but you can, because our Constitution is strong. We're about to celebrate 250 years of the Declaration of Independence. And I do truly believe we can see another 250 years, but it's not by abandoning our principles. It's not by saying nothing will ever happen. It's by engaging. It's by getting back to the root of that. It's by maybe picking up the Constitution and the Declaration of Independence and reading it, just so it's fresh on your mind as we get to this 250. Because that is how we survive another 250 years. But the onslaught's coming. Last night told us this. If you watched any of the results that came out of New York from their primary. Because at the same time you have someone like Rashida Tlaib calling out and lamenting over these prison sentences for domestic terrorists, a sitting congresswoman lamenting these prison sentences, you see a wave of democratic socialists, as they call themselves, winning primaries against incumbent Democrats in New York. Three individuals supported by the mayor there, socialist Zoran Mandami. This is a moment of reflection for everyone, and it shouldn't scare you. It shouldn't terrify you, because we are strong. We have a strong foundation, but we have to cling to that. We have to cling to these founding principles. Because now we're seeing it's not just a mayor of a city in the United States, a very important one, but now it's potentially three more socialists in the House of Representatives. And it wasn't just that. You saw state representative races as well. The Democrat Socialists of America in New York City celebrated last night as one of their candidates won for New York State Senate District 12. And this was their post. Palestine was on the ballot, and now a Palestinian-American Democratic Socialist is going to Albany. This is exactly who New Yorkers need, fighting for them in the state Senate, because socialists get it done. I feel like they're setting themselves up for a parody there of socialists get it done and just going through all the atrocities that have happened over the course of the world history at the hands of communists and socialists. And then with the tag socialists get it done, That's what they're setting themselves up for. But people forget where we've come from, and people forget what we're rooted in. And now's the time to read it. Now's the time to get back to those basics. That's why the term conservative it has been seen as like a stuffy term, but it is about conserving what makes America great, and that is our foundational principles. It's not a living document. It is the foundation of which we build upon. So I think that this is a very good time to remember that as we see, yes, our justice system does work. This is a good moment, but it's also a warning moment because of what we see happening in New York and around the world, not just in our country, where people that decide to be disengaged, and it's like, yeah, these may be my principles, but no one else believes them anymore. So I'm just going to walk away from the process. I'm just going to think our justice system doesn't work anymore. I'm just going to think, New York's a lost cause. No, it's not. This is America. So don't become one of these conservative nihilists that you see everywhere on social media and YouTube and trying to bog you down. Get excited about our country again. Be like those Europeans that you see on social media that are experiencing real America, not New York, LA, Miami, Disney America. They are experiencing real America and they love it. They're excited about it. That's what we stand for. That's what we fight for. That's why we have this foundational root in America that is so great. And we can't let it go away. As Benjamin Franklin said, a republic if we can keep it. And we can, but not if we disengage from the process. Folks, we'll be right back. We're going to be talking about a case that the ACLJ is now fighting right now. It's something I've been talking about a lot this week because the deadline is tomorrow for this school. And we will talk with Christy when we come back.
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11: Welcome back to Seculo. Will Haynes here. I'm joined now by Christy Compagnone, who is in our D.C. office and joining us from our studio there, one of our senior attorneys. And I thought it was important to bring her on today because we've been talking a little bit about this all week. You heard me and Jordan talk about it on Monday. Yesterday, I brought it up a little bit as well. But it's wonderful to have Christy on with this because she's actually been representing this family and this little girl since the first instance when she was in second grade. So it's wonderful that our attorneys not only get to defend these families and stand up for these families once, but also develop a relationship with them and trust, build that trust bond with these families of like, listen, the ACLJ's got your back. And Christy, this is that remarkable story where three times now this is becoming a harassing pattern by this school district and different schools at this point because of elementary and middle, but where this little girl is being silenced and forced to violate her faith at school, something that the ACLJ has fought since our founding against school districts and schools that try to tell children your rights under the First Amendment, they go away as soon as you walk on public school property. Tell us a little bit about this family and just what you've gotten to know about them over the years as you've represented them through these multiple accounts of really harassment at this point.
20: Yes, our client is just the sweetest 12-year-old that I have ever experienced. She knows exactly what her beliefs are. She believes in Jesus, and she is going to continue to share his good word with everyone that will listen, and she stands up for what is right. So this went back all the way to when she was in elementary school and was searched at the door of her elementary school coming in, where the principal would remove her Christian tracts out of her backpack and confiscate them. So we stepped in back then with a demand letter because that was so outrageous. And the school district affirmed that that will never happen again. We don't need to worry about it. Well, sure enough, this year, now that she's in the middle school of the same school district, as a sixth grader, she was told, she was pulled out of a classroom and told by the vice principal that she has to, again, stop talking about her religion and stop handing out Christian tracts because people were uncomfortable with it. And so she knew better, and she said, I need to call the ACLJ. I need to speak to Christy. And so we helped her through back in March, and we told the school district, this is outrageous. This is against all of her constitutional rights. She is absolutely allowed to share her faith as long as it's not disturbing the classroom. And again, we got a response that says, you're right, we're so sorry, this will not happen again. But here's the thing, it's gotten worse, and it's clear that they have some kind of animus against her because of her Christian beliefs, because there was now an assembly, one that her parents have opted her out of in the past. And so as soon as she was sitting in there and started to hear the content, knowing it was against her religious beliefs and she should not be listening to it, she told her teacher, like she always does, I should not be here. I don't feel comfortable. I want to leave. They pulled her out, and that teacher told the rest of the teachers, oh, she has to go to the bathroom. An interesting lie to try to get her out of the situation. But unfortunately, the bathrooms were closed. So she was standing in the hallway when another teacher approached her, said, what's wrong? And she explained again, I don't feel comfortable being in there. This is against what my parents have taught me, and I don't want to go back in. And that teacher said, well, you have no other choice. You have to go back in. So our sweet client was shuffled back into her class, and she sat there for 30 minutes sobbing, avoiding her eyes, trying to not listen with her ears, along with her best friend, because she was forced to sit through this 30-minute assembly that was against her religious beliefs. And so, I mean, they didn't ever call her parents. They didn't send anything home with her that day. And so the first her parents heard of it was when she got in the car and said, we have to call the ACLJ. So we talked with her that very night.
11: I think it's important to reiterate, and I'll get right back to you, Christy, but when you talk about a 12-year-old girl, that now this is the third time this has happened to her from her school, one, the courage that she has to not just abandon what she knows is right when the heavy arm of the school is pushing her, trying in every way to get her to abandon that. I mean, that's the goal. That's the end game. But I also think it's interesting you bring up that she wasn't allowed to talk to friends. She wasn't allowed to socialize and talk about her beliefs because it made others feel uncomfortable.

0: irony of knowing that where all of this ideology comes from, hearing a teacher say you have no choice, that irony is not lost on me. But Christy, we've sent a letter, as a lot of times it's difficult as a parent when you're trying to make this choice. You want the smoothest path, the path of least resistance for your child who's in middle school. And so you want just the school to do the right thing, but the school is on notice. If they don't respond appropriately to this letter, they're going to be facing the ACLJ in federal court.
1: Arguably one of our biggest cases, because we're going to bring back all of these circumstances going back to the past and building this argument that this isn't about the assembly. The school has taken a religious animus against our client for her beliefs, and they are targeting her and discriminating against her time and time and again. And so I think, yes, this demand letter, she's only 12. The parents are trying to protect her the best they can, but they are guns blazing for if the school doesn't relent, we're going hard with a complaint next week. First thing next week, we're going to explain not just the First Amendment element of this, but they are literally breaching Supreme Court precedent from just a year ago with Mahmoud. This is clear cut precedent that they are violating right now.
0: Well, and once again, we will be bringing you the updates on this. And we are so grateful here for attorneys like Christy and the entire team that fight so diligently for these clients. But it's not just the amazing team of attorneys we have here at the ACLJ, and the amazing broadcast team that we have here at the ACLJ to come to you every day and talk about this. It's because of you, ACLJ supporters and champions, that we're able to do this. I mean, just imagine having to fight, hire an attorney three times for your daughter from second grade to sixth grade. The cost of that to try to fight for your rights would be staggering. And they don't have to pay a penny. The ACLJ provides this service with the best attorneys in the country for $0 to that family. They can get back to, I mean, it's a stressful time as it is. Your daughter is being targeted by a school. But they don't have to worry about that financial burden to fight it because of you. Because you join the ACLJ and you stand not just with us here. We're the unimportant ones in this. You stand with that little girl. You stand with her who has the courage to not give up on the things her parents have taught her. The solid roots and foundation they've given her. When she's just talking to friends about Jesus and they're being told, you can't say that here. She knows better. She's been taught better. And she will fight it. I can't think of many people that could have that kind of courage after repeated harassment by authority figures. It's remarkable, but we can't do this great work without you. So know that when you give to the ACLJ, when you give one time or monthly as an ACLJ champion, that's what your money does. It stands with that girl. It tells her her courage is not for nothing. That there are thousands and thousands and thousands of Americans that see her and are standing with her and aren't going to let people just destroy her rights. That is the future of America right there. That courage. And you can stand with her today at ACLJ.org. Donate today.
2: Fox News, I'm Angelo Bavaro. The U.S. carrying out airstrikes against Iranian targets.
3: In response to Iran firing a one-way attack drone against a Singapore flagged ship. So this is in response for what the president has said was a breach of the MOU, the Memorandum of Understanding, and a breach of the ceasefire.
2: Fox's Jennifer Griffin. Israel and Lebanon signing a U.S.-mediated framework agreement in what's described as a first step towards peace.
4: I told all the parties here today, it's the beginning of the beginning. There's a lot of work ahead. We don't in any way underestimate the difficulty of the task ahead, but we understand the importance of it, how vital it is, and we are honored to have played a part in bringing this together.
2: That is Secretary of State Marco Rubio. 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
5: Welcome to Seculo. It's Friday, folks, and we've made it as the month of June starts to wrap down, and we look forward to the celebration of America's 250th anniversary, just a week away from the festivities kicking off. But as we look ahead, we know that we've had a busy summer already. We've had so much happening, whether it be the Iran war, whether it be the kerfluffle over the reflecting pool that has had so many people outraged, or also the fraud that the government is rooting out and actually doing something about for once. Or maybe it's about those that are sweeping the elections in New York that happen to be socialists. These are things that are happening even though many of us are just trying to have a wonderful summer, just trying to enjoy the beautiful weather that here we have in the summer. But we don't take off. We have to keep watching and fighting and standing up for what we believe in. And I think it's an important time, as we even talked about earlier this week, that sometimes when you start to see things like the sweep of socialist candidates in New York, or you start to wonder, you know, is there going to be real justice for those that are defrauding American taxpayers? It is easy. And I see it in the comments. I see people that get disheartened with where we're at, that even, you know, these billions of dollars of frauds even capable of happening in this day and age, that the government wasn't doing more for it. But I always want to point people back to our founding documents. And it's the perfect time to be thinking about that as we approach the 250th birthday of the country. Read the Declaration of Independence this weekend. Read the Constitution this weekend. Read some of the other writings of the founding fathers and really what they believed in this country, in this American experiment, what greatness could come from it. And there's a reason it wasn't, we are creating a perfect union. They say to create a more perfect union. They understand that the refinement of the country, as we are flawed humans that make up this country, that it will always be a process of becoming a more perfect union. So I encourage you, you know, don't get disheartened. Be positive about the future of America. I am. And it's sometimes hard when the only thing you listen to, which I know none of you would, but just me, as I read headlines and see what they're trying to say, making America this horrible place, when in reality it's not. It is the greatest country on earth, and we are so blessed by our Creator, not just with the rights that He has endowed us with, that we learn about from our founding documents, but also that we are blessed to live in the greatest country on earth. But that doesn't mean that living in this country isn't without challenges. And you're going to hear commentary from throughout this week on a lot of these topics that I've just kind of referenced here off the top. A lot of times during the summer we do this. We take a deep dive back into some of the wonderful content we've had this week. So I encourage you to stay tuned, share this broadcast with your friends as we give an encore presentation of many of these segments that we thought were so powerful and impactful for you to see this week. We want to make sure you don't miss it. But it's also a time that, as we understand, there are battles ahead, there are fights ahead for the organization like the ACLJ. We will not stop fighting, whether it be for students that are being targeted at their schools, whether it be supporting laws, filing briefs in different jurisdictions to try and uphold our Constitution, or even laws that can help make a more perfect union. That is what we do here at the ACLJ. And when we file these briefs, or when we support these families, we do it at no cost to the client. And that's a key differential for our organization is that we will fight for these individuals when they may feel like they have no other place to turn. They can turn to the ACLJ and the ACLJ members and champions, because without you, none of this work is possible. Support our work at ACLJ.org, and we'll be right back with more on Seculo.
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5: Back to Seculo. Will Haynes in studio today. And folks, if you want to talk to me on air, call me at 1-800-684-3110. I'm the only one in studio today. I have Rick Grinnell coming up a little bit later. But we're talking about what just happened with the Department of Justice unveiling this new $6.5 billion healthcare fraud crackdown. This is 455 indictments, 455 charges against among this 90 medical professionals and targets that arrange from healthcare fraud schemes such as wound care and opioid distribution, includes a record number of Medicaid fraud defendants with more than 100 people accused of submitting over $100 million in false Medicaid claims. We're talking about this. We've also talked about the $14 billion that happened last year where they uncovered it. These are very large indictments that they're doing at one time, but it also goes to show that they are continuously working on this, that it takes time for them to investigate and root out all of this fraud. It also begs the question of why we weren't seeing this much to this scale under previous administrations. We do know that it's not like that the Trump administration never cared about this. Back in 2017, they did something similar in his first term. 412 defendants were charged with $1.3 billion in alleged losses. So a high number of defendants, but not as much money taken as we see here. This also, we see that there was in 2024, 193 defendants charged. This is a problem in the United States. We know this. One thing that I've said is that the expansion of Medicaid and Medicare that happened under the Obamacare scheme

0: Yeah, this is the fruit of it. We called out, we saying that, okay, that was the biggest number of people that were able to get on health insurance under Obamacare was the expansion of Medicaid. That was the big, it wasn't the individual mandate. It wasn't the exchange program. It was through Medicaid. And what we're seeing is how many, now that we've had time to have investigative reporting on this, you're seeing how many, even those numbers of people that got onto Medicaid were fraudulent. They were sometimes people that had no idea they had health care because of the way that this, there were so few checks and balances, so few fraud determining mechanisms that they could catch this before it happened, that in the end of the day, what Obamacare ended up doing was drive up your health care costs as well as steal your money. You're getting hit twice as an American taxpayer because the healthcare costs for everyone went up. In many cases, you didn't get to keep your doctor as Obama promised. And you're seeing now that it was so ripe for fraud. They were just able to go in there and just take money. And that's what we're seeing. And they're finally cracking down on it. But I think that even the crackdowns, if there are not real legislative reforms that come after to fix the loopholes that these fraudsters are using, they're clearly going to keep doing it. That's a problem. This is a country that has trillions of dollars in debt that the Republicans and Democrats in Congress can't come together on anything. There's no foreseeable future with a balanced budget. They're going to keep spending. But on top of that, how are you ever going to get to those problems when what we have right now is a system that allows people just to steal and steal and steal and enrich themselves off of your money that's fraudulently taken? But I also think that it's the media doing a disservice to us as well. Because what have you heard about for weeks now about the reflecting pool? And I mean, the Daily from the New York Times did a whole expose on it. We don't know if this is going to work. We don't know where this money is going for. Is this a waste of money? It cost $14 million, which is a lot of money. I mean, for anyone here in this studio watching this broadcast, it's a lot of money for an individual. But for restoring a monument sounds about right. Obama tried to fix it. George W. Bush tried to fix it. Reagan tried to fix it. It's a very old piece of concrete that has had many presidents try to fix it. It was leaking in bad disrepair. To completely rebuild it is what a lot of people have said would cost hundreds of millions of dollars. So $14 million, they tried something. And everyone is celebrating what may be a failure, what may not be a failure. There's some vandalism, but that's front page news at the Washington Post. That's leading nightly news broadcast with sending anchors to the reflecting pool to report on this. Is this news right here, this DOJ crackdown, is it the front page on Washington Post right now? No, not on their website. Iran cast doubts on nuclear inspections, Vance said would happen. So trying to ding the administration on that. In the trending articles you see, they're talking about a record heat in France, rooftop solar subscriptions, reflecting pool ducks, COVID vaccine study, Kennedy Center, and McDonald's fried apple pie. Where's this? The Department of Justice and the Department of Health and Human Services taking down $6.5 billion in healthcare fraud. What's this reflecting pool duck story? I'm interested, right? Because it's trending on Washington Post. That's got to be a big deal, especially when there's something out there about the government taking down $6.5 billion in healthcare fraud, 455 people. The ducks have got to be a bigger deal if that's trending, right? Here's the headline from that. I'm going to click through, doing this in real time for you. A dead duck was seen in the reflecting pool. Then two more were found nearby. Someone was paid, two people actually. This is two people on this byline from the Washington Post to write this article. It took two journalists, quotes, journalists, to write, a dead duck was seen in the reflecting pool, then two more were found nearby. Meanwhile, there's nothing on their website about this fraud. This is a good thing for every American. I don't care what age, social background, your income status. This is a good news story. This is positive. It's negative that $6.5 billion was stolen from taxpayers, but it is a good news story that the Department of Justice and the Health and Human Services Department are going after fraud in our government. Waste, fraud, and abuse. That's part of the reason that President Trump was elected. Even if you didn't like a lot of his policies, or you didn't like his personality, or you didn't think he was conservative enough, or you didn't think he was liberal enough, or whatever, people were excited by the fact that someone was finally saying, maybe we should look at all the waste, fraud, and abuse in our government. And what were we told? DOGE is bad. It's going to kick people off their health care. They're going to lose their government benefits. There's no real fraud problem. We see indictments. It's fine. Nothing to see here. How dare you shut down USAID? There's no way that it was funneling money to places and things that no American would want to fund around the world. How dare you? How dare you? How dare you? And they filed lawsuit after lawsuit after lawsuit to get things shut down, to slow the work down, to stop it effectively. But the government didn't stop, and the agenda didn't stop to go after fraud. And we're seeing that, and that's a good thing. That's something to celebrate. As we sit here on the precipice of the 250th anniversary of this country, a legacy item would be something where you are able to drastically expose the fraud in this country and in wipe it out as much as possible, fix the loopholes, and also put fraudsters on notice that it's not an easy payday. That's a good legacy item. But meanwhile, we're getting headlines from the Washington Post about a dead duck. One seen in the reflecting pool, and then two others were found nearby. So this true crime story from the Washington Post is about three dead ducks. That's the mystery of the decades. Meanwhile, 455 indictments were announced this morning. I keep refreshing the page, hoping that this will pop up somewhere, that they have someone writing about this, because this is a big story. The reflecting pool is peanuts compared to that. Yeah, it that may not have worked, the reflecting pool, right? But it also, the people that are championing and celebrating a failure of something that's trying to make something look better and saying, you wasted $14 million of our taxpayer money. Well, why don't you talk about the $6.5 billion that was being stolen from you? Because one drastically outweighs the other. I'm going to take your phone call starting in the next segment. Give me a call at 1-800-684-3110. I want to hear from you. Do you think this is a good thing? Or do you think I'm overblowing this? Is this something I got excited when I saw this in our team? We were like, oh, this is really good news. They're doing this again. It's not even a one and done headline like a few weeks ago when they announced a big fraud crackdown. This keeps going. So let me know. Call me at 1-800-684-3110 or leave a comment on YouTube or Rumble. 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
0: Welcome back to Seculo. Final segment of the broadcast. I'm going to get right to your phone calls. I've got two lines open if you want to try to join us. 1-800-684-3110, but got some great calls I'm about to jump into. But I wanted to give a little bit more information, as we've covered a lot today, about even what I was saying about the Obamacare fraud situation. This is not including all the medical device payments, all this other billing and things that have been able to just go rampant during all this fraud that we're uncovering, but that I argue was enabled by the expansion of Medicaid under Obamacare. But this is just from June 2nd of this year. That is 21 days ago, right? This is in the Wall Street Journal, and it's talking about this study from Paragon Health Institute, which is a think tank about health issues. It says that Paragon estimates that at least 6.2 million this year are improperly enrolled in heavily subsidized Obamacare plans. That's little changed from last year, so about the same amount, and roughly 25% of all signups. 25% of all signups are improperly enrolled. A quarter at 6.2, and that's the same as last year. Taxpayers will fund up to $25 billion in improper subsidy payments this year because enrollees or insurance agents misstated income to qualify for bigger subsidies, etc. There's a lot more to go into this, but the whole program was ripe for fraud. And so it's not just the subsidies that the American people are paying. It's the fraud we're paying as well, plus how much more healthcare costs now. It has risen dramatically. You couldn't keep your doctor. So many people exited the field because it was absurd. So when I say that a lot of this fraud, all these indictments are tied to Obamacare, that's not me making a political statement against anything Barack Obama did, as I think the caller was trying to pull out. It's just saying that we called it like that back then, that this is going to be ripe for fraud. And it's one of those, like, I don't want to say I told you so on this because it's not good for anyone. There's not a single person that benefits in this country from this, except for fraudsters. But hopefully now not even they are benefiting because they are going to prison. All right, let's go back to the phones. We got Joe in California on line 2. Joe, you're on Seculo.
6: Hey, good morning. Thank you for taking my call. It's the first time I've called into your show, but I've listened for quite a while, and I enjoy it. My question is, and I don't want to seem racist or any kind of prejudice, but with the World Cup here, and it's great, there's a lot of foreign people here that have discovered a lot of things about the U.S. Ranch, you know, Chick-fil-A right. sandwiches.
0: Oh, it's one of my favorite things, seeing how much people are celebrating the non-New York, Los Angeles, Miami, Disney, Las Vegas America. Like, that's what I think the world thinks America is, but the real America, they're loving it. So keep going, though.
6: Oh, yeah. I mean, it's great. And they're probably finding the same frustrations we are, that Chick-fil-A is not open on Sunday. You know, hot day after church, you want a chicken sandwich with some waffle fries and a large refreshing lemonade, and you can't get it.
0: Right.
6: So I'm sure they're finding that frustration.
0: Sure.
6: But my question is, with this $6 plus billion fraud scheme that was reported, I live in California, Central California. We own a real estate and construction company, and we come across a lot of foreign people that are doing great and doing well. They're business
0: sure.
6: owners.
0: Sure.
6: We come across a lot that you're wondering, how can you afford this on a dentist salary? And a lot of what we see, I know, is fraud. California is filled with fraud. Fires, flooding, they want
0: yeah.
6: us to give them two proposals, one for FEMA and then one for the cost of what the construction would really be. So I know there's fraud everywhere. But with this new discovery, has anybody ever thought of checking to see how many foreign entities are of that 400 plus that were found
0: sure.
6: indicted?
0: Hey, Joe, I'm going to jump in here and because I want to get to a couple other calls. But I think, one, you're looking at 455 across 57 different federal court districts involving 46 state Medicaid fraud control units. So that's basically the whole country. I don't think here, and as I said earlier, this isn't a one conspiracy. This is just they were able to unleash all this at one time. I don't think there's a through line on any sort of like immigrant group, as I think is what you're asking. I actually think it's a little bit of a disservice that the what we saw coming from Minnesota, that it was only focused on the Somali community. Obviously, there was an issue there within the Somali immigrant community where they had found the daycare system was able to easily access these funds. And it also made it an easy talking point from the left of saying you're just as xenophobic because you're going after all Somalis. I think that does a disservice to what the DOJ is doing here, because I think it is so widespread that it is equal opportunity fraud. It is not just one community or such that has decided this is the way to do it. So I think it's also, we need to be careful about that, not falling into that trap of thinking, oh, if it was happening in Minnesota, this fraud everywhere is just one immigrant community. In reality, I think it is so heavily exploited by so many different people from all sorts of backgrounds, a lot of them that are just Americans that were born here. That's how bad this is. And that's why it's got to be rooted out at every level. But thank you for your call, Joe. And maybe one day we'll be able to get some Chick-fil-A sandwiches and some Polynesian sauce on Sunday. Let's go ahead and go to Triz from D.C. You're on Seculo.
7: Hi. Hi, everybody. How are you?
0: We're doing well.
7: Listen, you know what? I'm a senior, but I want you to know I worked 43 years. I was a workhorse, and I want people to understand your one accident or one diagnosis from your life being turned upside down. It is unbelievable that you're talking about this morning. I told the young lady that took the call, I am a victim. I am a victim of what you're talking about, and I know there's many more seniors. You would not believe the doctors that said I've been in their office. I haven't. These doctors put notes, different things in your notes, your medical notes, and then they tell you something verbally. Do you not know I have $3,000 and counting coming out of my Social Security disability check? I asked for the ledger from Medicaid. Oh, my God. Your doctor's on there I don't know nothing about. All they have to do is send it to Medicare, but somebody inside is doing something. Do you understand me?
0: I hear you. We've only got a minute left, but you know what's unfortunate is that you're not the only one. Is that I feel like you're going to be more of the pattern. The more they dig into this is that people are just exploiting people that worked hard your entire life. And that's where I say you can't even get to the policy portion of this. Sherry, I couldn't get to you, but you're saying, well, spending cuts really harm America's seniors. I don't think so, because you have to root out the fraud and then actually pay for the people like Triz that worked hard to get that Medicare benefit. Yeah, it would cost a lot less money if you're not paying all these fraudulent things. Root it out. Get back to the basis, then have your policy fights. But we can't even get there right now because of how much is being stolen from you, me, and people like Triz that called from D.C. Thank you so much for calling. Folks, I'm sorry I couldn't get to every call today, but I appreciate you calling in today. We'll be back tomorrow with more on Seculo. But if you can become an ACLJ champion today and stand with those that we need to fight for, go to ACLJ.org.
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11: Fox News, I'm Carmen Roberts. The U.S. launched fresh attacks on Iran today in retaliation for the IRG's drone attack on a cargo ship in the Strait of Hormuz, which President Trump says is a violation of the ceasefire.
12: We have a statement from CENTCOM saying that the targets were drone and missile storage sites as well as radar installations. It is a strong warning shot across the bow at Iran to get the IRGC under control and to stop firing on ships in the Strait of Hormuz.
11: Fox's Jennifer Griffin. Meantime, the U.S. military is helping another country struggling from back-to-back massive earthquakes.
13: U.S. military forces are now on the ground in Venezuela, with U.S. Southern Command leading relief efforts.
11: Fox's Dana Marie McNichol. The death toll has soared to 920, with 51,000 still missing. 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
18: From the wild world of D.C. politics to America's culture clash, brace yourself for the reality check you've been waiting for. The one and only Mike Gallagher.
19: Uh-oh, the meltdown is underway. The Democrats are panicking, they're grieving, they're upset. They're melting down over a pair of Supreme Court rulings yesterday that expanded Trump's immigration powers, calling the decision to end temporary protected status for thousands of migrants catastrophic. I love the debate, because to a Democrat, temporary doesn't mean temporary. 6-3 ruling, the court yesterday held that the Trump administration can move forward with ending temporary protected status for the nearly 350,000 Haitian immigrants and 6,000 Syrians currently living in the United States. Look, it I guess it's controversial. Do you understand what the T stands for in temporary protected status? How long do you think people who have come into this country are allowed to be here? How long do you suppose temporary is supposed to be for? But let me share with you some of the hysterical reactions from the left. And this is what has, I think, ignited the communist, socialist, Marxist march that's underway in America. The left thinks it's drastic to tell people at our southern border who show up, well, you're not automatically asylum seekers. They think that's catastrophic. They think that's awful. Listen to the mayor of Boston, Mayor Michelle Wu, courtesy of Fox News.
20: We felt that, and we've been holding on to that. Boston is the antidote to what's happening at the federal level. The Commonwealth of Massachusetts has been standing strong for a very long time against the attacks that have been coming at us from every direction. And so we have been preparing. And in between all of the many, many meetings about logistics and safety and transportation for the World Cup, we had just as many meetings about logistics and safety and protections for our Haitian community members and for our immigrant community members. We've celebrated the joy and cultural pride and contributions of our community in the same breaths as we've been preparing for the worst. And so we stand here today grieving, still feeling that sense of shock, but having done everything that we could possibly do to date to be as ready as possible to face what we are about to face.
19: Well, what does that mean exactly, Mayor Wu? Are you going to fail to adhere to the law of the land? That's what Mamdani appears to be doing. He held a press conference yesterday and said, this is something we will never accept. He said, to have people have their freedom put into jeopardy by the actions of a Supreme Court and a federal administration, it's something that we will never accept. Isn't that an insurrection? If a rabid, radical, far-left mayor of a major city like Boston or New York openly defies the law of the land, the Supreme Court, the ultimate arbiter of our laws, the Supreme Court ruled yesterday 6-3 that these Haitian and Syrian immigrants have got to go. Sorry, they can't be here forever. They're going to have to leave. If a mayor says, we will refuse to enforce that, shouldn't that mayor be held accountable? Shouldn't that city be recognized for participating in an insurrection? You know, they love to throw that word around. Isn't that a true insurrection? What do we do with the Zohran Mamdanis and the Michelle Wus of the world who are grieving and mourning and angry and in shock, and they're going to openly defy this Supreme Court ruling? Should we do nothing? Look, I would say this as a word of caution to our leftist friends. Trump is not your father's Oldsmobile. This is not your typical Republican administration. If you haven't noticed by now, the Trump administration is capable of doing things that might just rock your world. And I got a feeling that there's going to be some accountability if these cities... Look, my hunch is they're just blustering right now. My hunch is even Zohran is just issuing bluster. They're just strutting around. All this is bravado. Fact of the matter is, it's the correct ruling, and they hate it. Here was Tom Holman yesterday, the border czar, at a press conference, talking about how grateful we should be that the Supreme Court ruled the way it ruled. Here's Tom Holman, cut number 8, the border czar, talking about why we should be grateful that the Supreme Court ruled the way it ruled.
1: Permanent. It's the right call. You know, I've been doing this since 1984. TPS has never been temporary. That's why the whole statute exists. Temporarily give people protection while the country's in turmoil or after they suffer a hurricane. But the problem is no administration have had the guts to actually follow that statute. President Trump has the guts to follow the law. So temporary means temporary. When the condition of that country gets better, they need to go home. There are millions of people standing in line, want to be part of the greatest nation on earth. And that goes back to my early point. People say, why you arrest them if they're not criminal for 10 years? Because they cheated the system. They may have been in 10 years, so let's remember, when you enter the country illegally, it's a crime, and they're doing that, putting themselves in front of the line while millions of people are taking their tests, doing their background investigation, paying their fees to be part of the greatest nation on earth. So temporary means temporary, and I'm grateful for that decision.
19: Well, what about you? Let me get your reaction. 800-655-MIKE, 800-655-6453, 14 past the hour. Welcome aboard. It's a big decision and a huge win for the Trump administration. But I want to get your take on how you feel we should respond to mayors like Zohran Mamdani and this Wu character out of Boston who act like they're not going to adhere to the law of the land. Should we lock them up? Should they be arrested? Should they be removed from office? Should they be ignored? How do we handle this? Tell me what you think. 800-655-6453. I hope you join us.

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1: Look, we may have all these problems. We got communists taking over America. We got a nightmare of epic proportions happening in my life. And you know me, I don't suffer in silence. I think I have to go to Turkey. Although Mark Davis told me today it's not called Turkey anymore. Is Turkey now Turkey? Evidently in the World Cup. Did Turkey beat us last night? I'm not following the World Cup, admittedly. I'm not soccer, not exactly my thing, but did Turkey beat us? But everybody apparently watching saw that they don't call Turkey Turkey anymore. Why they changed that name? Apparently it's Turkey. Turkey. It's like Turkeyia or something. And I had a friend a year ago who went over to Turkey to get a hair transplant. Now, don't ask me why Turkey is good at hair transplants, but apparently they are. And I am mortified that the bald spot that I've had on the crown of my head forever is now creeping downward. If you're watching on Salem News Channel, you can probably see it. See how thin it's starting to get on the top? Now, I'm not a vain person. I don't pretend to be Brad Pitt. I'm no movie star. I don't think I'm attractive. I think I'm frumpy. You know, I got a big fat forehead. I got a big nose. I don't know. I'm not exactly a handsome guy, but I am vain about what my hair looks like only on Salem News Channel. The reason I don't want to be bald up there is because I don't want to be on camera. You don't see the bald spot on TV. You can't see it. Now, if I put my head down, you can. Look like Friar Tuck, right? But now the bald spot that has been on the crown is starting to creep forward towards my forehead. And before you know it, I'm going to look like, you know, Curly or Moe or whatever from the Three Stooges. I'm going to look like Bozo the Clown. I'm going to be bald on the top with hair on the sides, and I don't want to be bald on the top. So I keep thinking about this friend of mine who went to Turkey. He said it was a pretty good experience. He went over there, got the hair transplant. Apparently, Turkey is a lot less expensive than hair transplants over here. I'm just, all I keep thinking about, though, is that movie Midnight Express. Didn't that guy get abducted? Wasn't he held in a Turkish prison? I don't think I would fare well in Turkish captivity. And with my luck, something will go wrong. Somebody said, Mike, I heard you earlier talking to Mark Davis in the M&M experience. If you go to Turkey, be sure to add a first-class airline ticket on Turkish Air to the price. You don't want to fly coach. I say that from experience. It's a very long flight. Plus, the seats were the smallest, closest seats I've ever sat in my life. However, you don't have to do the operation. Remember, bald is beautiful. No, Judy, I don't think bald is beautiful. I don't want to be bald on top. I do not want to look like... Who was it from Three Stooges? Was it Mo? I think it was Mo. Here's New York City. Mike, regarding your appearance, I hate to say it, but you have an uncanny resemblance to Mr. Roper from Three's Company. That's not a compliment, New York. I know. I'm not a GQ model. But I don't want to be bald. You know who I really look like? And once you see his picture, you'll never not make the comparison again. And I'm ashamed of it because he looked like a toad. Great talent. Great, you know, musician and songwriter and singer. Mel Torme. Now, again, another not really attractive man. That's who I look like. Why can't I look like, you know, Tom Brady? I got to look like Mel Torme. Was Mel Torme bald? I don't think he was bald. think he had, I think he might have worn a toupee. And I'm not going to wear a toupee. I don't want to make fun of people who do wear toupees, but I got to tell you, some of the toupees that people wear, that men wear, look so horrible. It's like they got a dead animal on their head. Some toupees are good. Now, maybe I could just invest in a expensive toupee, but I don't want to have a wig on my head. I want hair. I don't want a fat forehead. I want to be 39 years old again. I want to turn back the hands of time. Oh, boy, oh, boy. Getting old is not for sissies. It is not for babies. And I don't, again, my concern about going over there, Curly was the bald one. So that's good. That's who I'll look like if this keeps happening. Somebody else, I looked up, there's a medication you can take that apparently is pretty effective. Like 60-70% of men respond pretty well to it. What was the name of that? My doctor's going to phone it in. Cause I called Dr. Feelgood and said, look, just get it done. It's called, finasteride. So maybe finasteride will be the drug that's going to save my scalp. Yeah, Larry Fine was the bald member. And Delaware, you're right. Getting old is not for the faint of heart. Why do you give me a caller that says, oh, Trump is a convicted felon? You want me to take a call from some poor, pitiful sap on a Friday when I'm already in a mood, Trump is a convicted felon? What? That's why the guy's calling? We're talking about immigration. We're talking about going to Turkey for a hair transplant. And this guy wants to derail the show. And look at me. I'll probably take the call. Why do I do this? Why do I torment myself or this audience? James in Illinois. James, what's your problem today?
2: You on the phone telling lies and telling the truth. You talk negative about Biden, but you don't say nothing negative about Trump. Everything you do, you seem to be all right with it.
1: Are you talking into the speaker? You sound like you got your hand over. You're muffled. What's wrong? Put your mouth over the speaker on the phone there, so we can hear you.
2: You talk about the truth.
1: You see, you sound like this is a ransom call. You sound like you got a family member. You sound like you got a family member of mine held hostage, and you're asking for a ransom. We can't hear you. We can't hear you.
2: Huh?
1: Huh? We can't hear you. You can. Your phone is muffled. We can't hear you, James. Poor guy. See, I told you that'd be fun. 800-655-MIKE. Alan in Minneapolis. Alan, that's a tough act to follow. Could you understand him? I couldn't understand him. I think he had saran wrap wrapped around the mouthpiece.
3: What?
1: You think he had like plastic wrapped around the mouthpiece?
3: You know, it's hard to tell. It really is. I'll give him the benefit of the doubt. We'll blame it on his carrier.
1: He doesn't have a Pure Talk phone. Hey, you, buddy James, you got to get a Pure Talk phone. All right, what's up, Alan?
3: Well, the good news is if I have two bits of good news. If they put you in a Turkish prison, just think of all the taffy you'll enjoy.
1: What's wrong with you? I mean, the coffee over there is really good, right?
3: Yes, yes. I have a tip for you on the hair if you want.
1: But I'm not. I want that. But I'm not a coffee drinker. I don't know what they had. Taffy coffee. How long? It probably takes 100 hours to fly over there, right?
3: No, Turkish is. It's only 8 hour time change.
1: But the time change doesn't matter. I wonder how many hours the flight itself is. It's got to be forever.
3: But just think how long you're going to have your hair.
1: I know, for the rest of my life, which might just be a few more years. All right, give me a tip about the hair since we're on a roll here.
3: Okay, photobiomodulation.
1: Photobiomodulation?
3: Yes. X39 or X39patch.org.
1: What is that?
3: So it's a non-invasive patch that uses light to change your biochemistry.
1: Ooh.
3: Inside of you, increases your peptides, which makes your body function better and your hair grows.
1: Ooh, I like it. I like it. And it's not. I like that it's not invasive, because I got to believe a hair transplant is pretty invasive.
3: Yeah, photo, thus meaning light. It's light therapy.
1: All right, light. Well,
3: and the light comes from your own body.
1: Well, can't I just get one of those caps with the little red lights on and put that on my head every night before I go to bed?
3: This is so much easier and better.
1: All right, Alan, I appreciate it. I'm still worried about the Turkish taffy and the Persian. By the way, people are texting about why James in Illinois was so muffled. He was wearing his mask because he's very concerned about COVID. he's got his mask on. So that's probably what it is. Michigan says, Mike, just shave your head and be forever ready for your next role as Daddy Warbucks. Look, that didn't even work. They didn't cast me the last time I was up to be Daddy Warbucks in South Carolina, and they didn't think I was good enough. I didn't make the grade. It actually is good, and I have shaved my head when I played Oliver Warbucks before in Annie. It is kind of liberating. No more bald spot, but you got to keep going and getting it, like, you got to get it shaved every week. You don't want the stubble to come back. But it felt kind of good. It was nice. Patricia, you're on the Mike Gallagher Show. Hi, Patricia. How are you?
4: Oh, I'm very good. How are you?
1: Well, I'm grieving my hair loss. Do you think I should go to Turkey?
4: No. No, it's a dangerous place. It's a long ride, and all you have to do is get a little...
1: You're getting confused because you've got your radio on in the background. But tell me, I'm on the edge of my seat. What do I need to do?
4: Okay, you have to put some oil on your head at night.
1: Oil?
4: And
1: like
4: that's motor oil? Yes.
1: What kind of oil?
4: No, not motor oil.
1: What kind of oil?
4: Not oil either.
1: Wesson oil?
4: Not Wesson oil. Castor oil.
1: Kessler oil?
4: Castor oil. If you put castor oil on your head at night, put a towel around your head, and your hair will grow naturally.
1: You're making that up completely.
4: I'm an herbalist.
1: Okay, well, just so you want me to put a towel on my head and rub oil onto my head, this is going to be just insane. This is taking a turn. All right, let me try to grab the... Let's get James back from Illinois. Gosh, he was mad. Can you imagine waking up so mad at the world? Trump's a felon! You talk bad about... I haven't talked about Biden in months. What show are you listening to, James? I'm fixated on... I'm fixated on James from Illinois. Hello, Mike, this is James from Illinois. Trump's a felon. You talk lies. You're a liar. You're a liar. You dummy, you're a liar. More coming up.
0: Mike Gallagher.
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1: Lots of advice. Here's Schenectady, New York. Eat pumpkin seeds for your hair loss, Mike. That will help. A nice text from Brenda in Kentucky. She says, take a poll of the women in your audience, and I vote yes, you are a good-looking man. Forget the hair transplant. Well, that's very nice. Brenda, I am under no illusion that I'm a good-looking man. I am not a good-looking guy. I'm never thought that. Look, you got to know your strengths. I got a big mouth. I'm pretty talented as a talk show host. A fashion model, I am not. But now we've got a very concerning development over this entire conversation we're having regarding my creeping bald spot and my consideration of going to Turkey. A friend of mine recommended, I think it's called Finasteride, which is like, I think it's an oral medication you take daily. And my doctor, listen, you don't think I'm running to the doctor over this problem? Now that I see this, my bald spot is dropping down into my forehead. So he's calling it in today. I might want to pump the brakes on Finasteride. Minnesota writes, I was taking that for some prostate problems. One of the side effects is enlargement of breasts. I have it now. Other people I know that have taken it have had the same condition. That's all I need, so I'm going to be bald with breasts and look like Mel Torme. And you wonder why I'm cranky when people like James in Illinois calls me. At least I get to tell you about, you know, look, thank goodness for PhD. Because if I start putting some weight on in the upper chest area, if I start growing breasts, at least I don't have the kind of fat, the visceral belly fat that I used to have, thanks to PhD weight loss and nutrition. It's been a godsend. You know how this goes. The older you get, the harder it is to lose the weight. The workouts don't hit the same. Even trying to eat less stops moving the scale. 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North Carolina writes, with your pain threshold, do not do a hair transplant. It's got to hurt, right? There's no way it can't hurt. Has to hurt. My friend said it didn't. He said it just felt kind of numb. Wisconsin says use some maple syrup. Wrap your head in a towel. And then Rachel's got to rub it in. The older she gets, the thicker her hair gets. She says, I take fish oil and vitamin E supplement. I do that. I take fish oil. I take a lot of supplements. I take my relief factor. I take all the things I'm supposed to take. Aw, and Rachel said, I've had a crush on you forever. Aw, come on. Get out. You haven't had a crush on me. Nobody has a crush on me. One lady had a crush on me, and I can't wait to see her again someday, but nobody else. I am not an attractive guy, but I am vain about the hair, and I hate it. I hate being vain about it. I'm not vain about anything else. I know I look like Mel Torme. I know I look like a toad, but the hair, doggone it, I don't want the hair to go away. I want the hair to stay, so we'll see, but Minnesota is probably right, who texts, grow old naturally, Mike, the way God intended. You're probably right. You know what the number one trending topic on X is right now in America? Scott Pressler. Wait till you hear what he went through, thanks to John Thune and the South Dakota Republicans. You're going to get every bit of that story coming up next here on the Mike Gallagher Show. 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We hold these truths to be self-evident. You know the opening words, but have you ever read the entire Declaration of Independence? Maybe you have, but what about your kids, your friends? This July 4th, my friends at Americans for Prosperity are encouraging all Americans to do exactly that through the Declaration Project. The Declaration of Independence reminds us that every person has inherent dignity, that our rights are unalienable, and that government exists to secure liberty, not control our lives. Those aren't old ideas. They're the foundation of America. America, the greatest nation the globe has ever seen. So this Independence Day, gather your family, your neighbors, or your friends, and read the Declaration together. At the picnic, at the beach, before the fireworks, share what one principle means to you most and why. When we read the words that declared our freedom, we reconnect with what it means to be citizens of a self-governing republic. 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
15: Fox News, I'm Chris DeMeo. The U.S. military resuming strikes on Iran in retaliation for a drone attack launched by the regime on a commercial cargo ship.
16: The airstrikes involving U.S. warplanes lasted about 1 hour. U.S. Central Command issued the following statement. U.S. forces conducted strikes against Iran as a powerful response to yesterday's attack on a commercial ship that was transiting the Strait of Hormuz.
15: Fox's Jennifer Griffin. The Supreme Court has cleared the way for the Trump administration to terminate the temporary protected status for hundreds of thousands of Haitian and Syrian immigrants. Congressman Chip Roy.
17: They're doing the right thing, and all this wailing and gnashing of teeth is a bit much.
15: Roy appearing on Fox's The Ingram Angle. Left-wing Gavin McKenna is the first overall pick of the NHL draft. McKenna selected by the Toronto Maple Leafs. 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
26: From the wild world of D.C. politics to America's culture clash, brace yourself for the reality check you've been waiting for. 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
1: Wow, the internet is exploding today. All kinds of hot topics being hashed out. Of course, you had the big Supreme Court ruling yesterday, revoking the temporary protection status of hundreds of thousands of migrants from Haiti and Syria. There's a congresswoman from Oregon, from liberal Oregon, a liberal congresswoman, Maxine Dexter, who wrote, "The Supreme Court just gave Trump a green light to deport people who followed every rule. TPS holders registered with the government, passed background checks, worked legally, paid taxes. Congress must act immediately to pass the American Dream and Promise Act and give temporary protection status holders," she never says temporary, by the way, she just puts TPS, "permanent protections and a pathway to citizenship." Mike Davis responded, "Tough crap, sweetheart. We allowed them in temporarily starting 16 years ago after an earthquake. You Democrats lavish them with welfare. You enable their fraud. And now you're demanding birthright citizenship after making it easy for them to illegally vote? They're going home. And you can't stop us." Boy, people are enraged on the left. Oh, they're grieving and they're mourning and they're melting down. They're freaking out in a big way. There's another big freak out that happened in South Dakota last night. It was a very interesting story. They're holding their state convention in South Dakota. And this Senate Majority Leader, John Thune, who seems determined not to move on the Save America Act, despite 80-plus percent of Americans in favor of it, he attended the state convention. Scott Pressler has been rallying Americans to support the Save America Act. You know Scott Pressler. You've probably seen him on social media. He's a big, tall guy with long hair, and he wears cowboy boots. And I've interviewed him before. I've met him. He goes from city to city, state to state, registering people to vote. He's respectful. He's polite. He's not really one of those sharp-elbowed warriors. He just does the work, and Americans love this guy. Americans appreciate how hard he fights to get people to vote, to be involved in the process. He is the quintessential American grassroots activist. Okay? He shows up at the state convention, buys a ticket, gets a badge. They won't let him in. And it turns out John Thune himself, according to a state official there, refused to allow Scott Pressler to enter the room. Scott Pressler gets out his cell phone and he starts, I guess, live, I think, on Facebook at the time. He's explaining what he's going through, where they won't admit him. And along comes a guy described as a delegate of the RNC and the sergeant at arms of the South Dakota Republican Party, a guy named Matt Bruner, who marches in and happily confirms that they're not going to allow Scott Pressler admittance to the John Thune appearance and the South Dakota State Convention. This is how this played out live in real time online.
4: Hey guys, this is Scott Pressler. I'm here at the South Dakota State Convention. I have a ticket, and they are saying that I can't come in. So we're going to find out very shortly why I am not being allowed as one of the biggest supporters of President Donald J. Trump.
6: I'm big on Facebook too, and I'm saying you can't come in because guess what? You're posting this little piss and moan session on Facebook, so you just get the hell out of here. Thank you.
4: You see how the grassroots are welcomed in Senate Majority Leader Thune's territory? Interesting, my friends. I don't think this is a good reflection of the South Dakota GOP. I thank him for his honesty, though. What's your Matthew Bruner, Sergeant at Arms?
1: Yep, Matthew Bruner, Sergeant at Arms, who is now the ex-Sergeant at Arms, because after all this hit the fan last night on social media and went viral, the South Dakota Republican chairman, a fellow by the name of Jim Eschenbaum, fired him. And apologized to Scott Pressler, but not before this same Jim Eschenbaum confirmed to Scott on tape that it was Senate Majority Leader John Thune himself who banned Scott Pressler from being allowed to attend the South Dakota Republican State Convention. Here's that clip.
7: Did John Thune specifically ask that Scott Pressler not attend this event?
8: Yes.
7: Okay, is John Thune a member of the convention committee?
8: No.
7: So how does he have the authority to remove people from events?
8: He has a...
9: Please let Scott Pressler in.
8: He has a lot of security in there. Is
7: Mr. Pressler considered a security threat?
8: Not to me, but I'm not going to go in there and argue with the Secret Service.
1: John Thune apparently directed the United States Secret Service to prevent this grassroots activist, this very popular voting rights advocate who has been fighting hard for the same, for the Save America Act, to be banned. John Thune didn't want him in the room. That's who John Thune is. The guy's a coward. The guy's a coward, and he doesn't want anybody around to pressure him into getting off of his rear end, being a leader, and getting the Save America Act passed. Incidentally, this jerk with the hat on, the sergeant at arms who got fired, they've revealed all kinds of posts that he made. He's a Trump hater. He's a guy who hates Donald Trump. Well, that apple doesn't fall far from the tree. I've got a hunch that John Thune, Lisa Murkowski, Mitch McConnell, the handful of Republicans who won't budge on the Save America Act, that's what this is all about. They just hate Trump. Daily Caller reported that last week, that John Thune admitted as much behind closed doors. Bottom line is, they don't want election integrity in America. And it's an establishment Republican malady. This is a cancer within the establishment Republicans. Mike DeWine, the governor of Ohio, vetoed a photo ID law that would have been easily accepted by Ohioans to match a photo of yourself with your mail-in ballot, so that you are who you say you are when you cast a ballot. Mike DeWine said, we don't need that. We're nice and safe and secure here with our elections in Ohio. We don't have a problem here. So he got out his veto pen. He actually vetoed an election integrity bill in the state of Ohio. Again, another establishment Republican. We understand what the communist takeover of the Democrat Party looks like. We're seeing it in real time. We get what these wild-eyed crazies represent on the left. But you need to understand that we've got a very, very diabolical political threat from within. It's the establishment Republicans who resent the heck out of Donald Trump and his agenda. Already, one of them bashed the Supreme Court ruling yesterday. What was the guy, Mike Lawler? Wasn't it Lawler, Tracy, from New York? Oh, this is going to be too mean to our Haitian friends. We can't just deport the Haitians who are here on temporary protected status from years and years ago because of an earthquake. And Mike Lawler evidently wants the Haitians here forever. Establishment Republicans, rhinos, who are willing to fight the America First movement. And it's going to be a losing battle on their part. And I'm really grateful to Scott Pressler for amplifying what happened last night in South Dakota. It's important. It is a perfect snapshot of what we're up against. We're up against a bitter, cowardly, feckless Senate Majority Leader who will not get the job done on the Save America Act. They have a number of paths to get it done. When people tell you there's no way it can get passed, they're lying to you. When people tell you, when you see in the mainstream media over at Axios or any of the establishment media sites, oh, there's no way, they're lying. They're lying. We've had guests on this show. You can line them up. Mike Lee, Rick Scott. There's all kinds of ways they can do it. There's all kinds of procedural changes that can be done to pass the Save America Act. But this handful of stubborn Republican establishment types, the kind of people who would ban a mild-mannered grassroots activist like Scott Pressler from their state convention, those are the people who are fighting Americans. 1-800-655-MIKE, 18 past the hour. Happy Friday. We made it. It's been quite a week, hasn't it? We got a lot to cover for you. But first of all, let's get your voice front and center here on this Friday, June the 26th episode. Last Friday in June. June 26th episode of the Mike Gallagher Show. Our number, 1-800-655-MIKE, 800-655-MIKE. I hope you join us, 800-655-6453.
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1: Nice look at Port Richey, Florida on the Salem News Channel camera network. 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Of course, we're heard on AM 860, The Answer, throughout Tampa Bay. Also, of course, AM 930, The Answer, over in Sarasota. We appreciate you joining us wherever you can get us. 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I don't know about you, but I am just sick and tired of these sellout Republicans, these cowardly, spineless sellouts. That's John Thune. That's Lisa Murkowski. They're sellouts. I guess they're Democrats who ran as Republicans so they could get elected. Look at the way some of these outgoing Republicans are acting

0: What's up?
1: Well, these rhinos that have the R behind their name, why in the heck can't they remove that and put a D there?
0: No kidding. No kidding, because that's what I just said. That's exactly what it is. Here, look, South Dakota, John Thune territory. Here's a text message from South Dakota. If we lose the midterms, I'm going to blame these dirty politicians like John Thune. It's these Republican politicians who are making Republican voters stay home and not vote. Well, you got to have the opposite reaction. You should be more motivated than ever to vote. Vote out the rhinos. Primary these dirty Democrats, these dirty Republicans who are really Democrats. Stand up to their cowardly fecklessness. I mean, what a cowardly act. You think Scott Pressler is a security threat? Scott Pressler? This mild-mannered, long-haired guy with the cowboy boots? Who's just, he's a warrior. He's a beast. He travels all 50 states. Registering people to vote, respectfully asking for votes, respectfully asking Senate Majority John Thune to get moving on the Save America Act, respectfully standing up for the Constitution, and that's how they treat him at the South Carolina State Convention? The state chairman did apologize profusely to Scott online. I'll read that apology to you. But I want to get your reaction to this in the meantime. 800-655-MIKE. 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
3: The answer. Breaking news.
4: Drug deaths are continuing to fall in Los Angeles County for 2025. They dropped for the third straight year in a row. Health officials say the decrease is thanks in large part to ramped up prevention and treatment programs. According to the LA County Department of Public Health, overdose and poisoning deaths dropped by 6% from 2024 to 2025. There was about a 10% decrease in fentanyl-related deaths. All right, Marino, the answer with breaking news and talk you can trust.
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0: Mike Gallagher.
1: Yeah, there's a lot of drama on social media. Incidentally, John Bolton has pleaded guilty to mishandling classified documents. The former national security advisor, who became a staunch vocal Trump critic, now faces prison time, perhaps. We'll keep you posted on that developing story. I also want to again remind you of what happened in South Dakota. If you haven't seen on social media, it's a big deal. Scott Pressler, who is a real diligent and enthusiastic and passionate activist on behalf of voting rights. He's been all about the Save America Act. He's the, you know, the guy, real tall guy with the long hair and the cowboy boots. He traveled to South Dakota to the state convention there. John Thune was speaking, and according to the head guy, the state chairman, John Thune himself, wanted Scott Pressler banned from the convention. And Scott Pressler took out his camera, took out his cell phone, and while he's talking, the sergeant at arms came by and profanely and happily confirmed they weren't going to let Scott Pressler into the convention because Scott was, well, streaming what was going on his Facebook page. Let me play this for you one more time. This is cut number 11. Here's Scott Pressler again last night. Let me play this one more time for you.
2: It's honesty, though. What's your Matthew Bruner, sergeant at arms?
1: Okay, let's play the clip. Let's try again. This has been a week for technical gremlins for some reason. One more time with feeling. Here's the moment that Scott Pressler was confirmed by the sergeant at arms. You're not getting in.
2: Hey guys, this is Scott Pressler. I'm here at the South Dakota State Convention. I have a ticket, and they are saying that I can't come in. So we're going to find out very shortly why I am not being allowed as one of the biggest supporters of President Donald J. Trump.
3: I'm big on Facebook, too, and I'm saying you can't come in because guess what? You're posting this little piss and moan session on Facebook. So you just get the hell out of here. Thank you.
2: You see how the grassroots are welcomed in Senate Majority Leader Thune's territory? Interesting, my friends. I don't think this is a good reflection of the South Dakota GOP. But I thank him for his honesty, though. What's your Matthew Bruner, sergeant at arms?
1: Incidentally, this we had to bleep it, but I can clean it up for you. He said, "I'm the a-hole who won't let you in. I'm on Facebook too. I'll bet you are." And as I posted last night on X, that guy's about to have a very bad weekend. Well, it's official. He was fired, the South Dakota GOP sergeant-at-arms. And the state chairman, Jim Eschelbaum, posted on social media, "Scott Pressler, I want to personally apologize for how things were handled tonight at the South Dakota GOP convention. I haven't watched the video yet, but Matt Bruner has been relieved of his duties as one of our sergeant-at-arms, by the lead sergeant-at-arms. I appreciate and respect all that you've done for President Trump and the Republican Party. I truly wish this hadn't gotten so out of hand before someone let me know. We'll talk more about this tomorrow when I have time to." Yeah, but what got out of hand is the Senate Majority Leader, John Thune, as you confirmed, banning Scott Pressler. Because John Thune doesn't want anybody to be reminded that Thune is largely the reason that we can't get the Save America Act passed. Thune and a handful of his cronies, Murkowski and McConnell and the rest of them, are blocking the passage of the Save America Act. They're on the side of the dirty Democrats who want to cheat in our elections. We all know it. And they are dirty. Man, they're dirty. Check out the Michigan Attorney General. This is Dana Nessel on with Jake Tapper last night on CNN.
0: Why challenge policies that are meant to make elections and voting safer?
4: I don't see how it does make elections safer. If anything, it means that there's a lot of legitimately cast ballots by eligible voters that simply won't be counted. So it's just an effort to disenfranchise voters and nothing more.
1: The Save America Act says the top law enforcement official of Michigan is an effort to disenfranchise voters. Yeah, that's right. Yeah, disenfranchising foreigners, disenfranchising people who are cheating, keeping the Save America Act states that you've got to be a U.S. citizen in order to vote. Obviously, the Attorney General of Michigan, mindful, I'm sure, of a lot of the foreigners in that state, doesn't want to rock that boat. We can't disenfranchise our Somali friends or our Haitian friends or our whatever friends from whatever country is in Michigan. The Muslim communities that are Dearborn, you can't. What do you think the Save America Act does to Dearborn? Disenfranchises voters. But John Thune and the other Republicans who despise Donald Trump but don't have the guts to come out and say it think this is their revenge. This is their vengeance. By the way, if you think I'm being too hard on John Thune over what happened at the state convention last night, this coward, this sellout John Thune, here's the chairman, Jim Eschenbaum, being asked by another reporter what happened with the Scott Pressler situation, and you can hear Jim Eschenbaum confirming that John Thune himself is the one who wanted Scott Pressler banned from the South Dakota state convention.
5: Did John Thune specifically ask that Scott Pressler not attend this event?
6: Yes.
5: Okay. Is John Thune a member of the convention committee?
6: No.
5: So how does he have authority to remove people from events?
6: He has a...
7: Please let Scott Pressler in.
6: He has a lot of security in there. Is
5: Mr. Pressler considered a security threat?
6: Not to me. But I'm not going to go in there and argue with the Secret Service.
1: Look, President Trump and J.D. Vance have got to step in. There's a procedural way to remove John Thune as Senate Majority Leader. Rick Scott ought to be the Senate Majority Leader. They got to get rid of this guy. And incidentally, kudos to Jim Eschenbaum. I'm sure he's getting a lot of grief for his honesty because he was very transparent in confirming that it was John Thune himself who banned Scott Pressler. Look, this is great for this whole Save America Act. Do you realize what a spotlight these Republicans in South Dakota have put on the Save America Act? This is the last thing John Thune wants. And some of the media folks, some of the media outlets are doing their bidding. I'm told Tracy watched a whole bunch of Fox and Friends this morning. This issue, what happened to Scott Pressler, is the number one trending topic right now as I speak on X. Number one. They didn't even mention it on Fox and Friends. And I guarantee you, those Fox producers, they knew this thing happened. They don't want to make establishment Republicans look bad. Americans have had it with these establishment cowards, these sellouts, and that's all they are. They are sellouts. And you watch and see. And by the way, back to this Jim Eschenbaum guy, the state chairman, watch how fast they fire him for being truthful. When the reporter said, did John Thune want Scott Pressler to be prohibited from coming to the convention? He answered yes. I'll bet he will pay a heavy price for that honesty. Wow. You know, you hear the phrase, the enemy within. But we have an enemy within. These are political enemies of ours. And there has got, if there are paths to get the Save America Act passed, and Senator Mike Lee assured, by the way, where is he? I thought we were going to get him on this week, Tracy. We got to get him back. They said yes. Let's get him on. I don't do a lot of guests, so please, let's jump on it when we have an opportunity. I got to talk to Senator Mike Lee. He's been a warrior on this. He's been fierce. He's been fantastic. And I just want to personally thank him for trying so hard to get this thing across the finish line. If there are paths to get the Save America Act passed, and there are also paths to have John Thune removed as Senate Majority Leader. If he's the problem, then President Trump needs to figure out how to remove the objection. There is a procedural way, as I understand it, involving the president, the vice president, the Republican Party, there is a way to remove John Thune from his position of leadership. It's time. It's absolutely time. These Republicans who, these are Democrats in Republican clothes. They are wolves in sheep's clothing. Mike DeWine, the Ohio governor, vetoing a common sense photo ID law in the state of Ohio. He said, "Oh, we don't need that here. Our elections just go just fine. We're all hunky dory here in Ohio." These are absolute sellouts. And Americans are sick of it. We're fed up and angry. And we should be. 800-655-MIKE. I had a great opportunity this week to visit with my friend, Dr. Ashley Lucas, who I think probably added about 10 years to my life, because the weight loss that I the weight that I was carrying around was really dragging me down, making me miserable. 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I wasn't feeling good. You know, there's a moment that nobody talks about with weight loss. 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
13: Salem Media Group Los Angeles and SRN News presents our Faith and Freedom series. We've invited prominent Americans to share their perspectives on why this year's 4th of July celebration is so important. Here's Pastor Rob Hazienza, senior pastor at Coral Ridge Presbyterian Church in Fort Lauderdale, Florida, and president of Coral Ridge Ministries, on why he feels America is a great country.
14: Yeah, first I have to ask what made it great in the first place. And what made it great in the first place was the Great Awakening and the big, bold biblical preaching that happened all throughout colonial America leading up to the Declaration of Independence. So the greatness of America is found in our biblical roots, our Christian heritage, and the opportunities that we now have 250 years later for the church in America to point back to those biblical roots to say, if we have any chance of preserving American freedom, it's through revival and it's through the church in North America waking up to what's happening in our culture.
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1: My text line has blown up with a lot of smart comments and reactions to John Thune's cowardly act last night in South Dakota. The man is a coward. He doesn't want to face angry constituents and Americans who are demanding the passage of the Save America Act. And it's disgusting. It is absolutely disgusting what they're doing to the American people. Thumbing their nose, arrogantly treating people like Scott Pressler the way they treated him last night, the way John Thune, make no mistake about it, he's hiding behind his phalanx of Secret Service agents and South Dakota Republican operatives up there on the podium acting like he's the big deal that he thinks he is. And here's a great, speaking of these texts from South Carolina, great question. Why is John Thune still there? It makes no sense. Is he untouchable? You know, I've noticed that President Trump sort of treats this guy with kid gloves. You would normally think President Trump would go, you know, howler monkey on John Thune. I guess it's because Trump is trying to play nice with a guy who's in an important position. He's the Senate Majority Leader. So I guess Trump is trying to play ball with him. When is Trump's patience going to wear out? Here's a text from Virginia. Mike, follow the money. somehow, some way, these rhinos are being bought off. Another South Carolina text. Like John McCain, Thune is willing to sell out his country in order to serve a personal vendetta. And finally, from Pennsylvania, Brian from Pittsburgh writes, Fox News, because we're wondering why Fox News isn't all over this Scott Pressler story. They know it's the number one trending story in America. They know that people are fired up about this. They know this spotlights the Save America conflict. They know this puts an unwanted spotlight on John Thune. Why aren't they covering it? Brian writes, Fox News is the Paul Ryan Thune establishment. Outside of Gutfeld, I only watch Salem and listen to you. I knew you and the crew would be all over this story, Mike. Well, thank you, Brian. We appreciate it. Everybody needs to be all over this story because it is a perfect illustration of John Thune's failure to lead. We need leaders in this great country. We need people who are going to push back and beat back this march towards communism that the Democrat Party is embracing, the radicalism that the Democrats are enamored with. They think that's how they're going to win. The bigger the freak show on the Democrat side, the more success they have. Well, we're going to have to stop them. You're going to have to help stop them. Portions of our show sponsored by Americans for Prosperity, and they've got a look. 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You know the opening words, we hold these truths to be self-evident, but have you ever read the entire thing? This Independence Day, gather your family, your friends, your neighbors, read the Declaration together at the picnic, at the beach, before the fireworks. Share what one principle means most to you and why. And they've all put this together. 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Incidentally, this weekend, looking for something to do as we're heading into the holiday, why don't you get the story of everything? Everybody's talking about this movie. I haven't been this enthusiastic about a documentary in a long time. The Story of Everything has been described as an amazing cinematic masterpiece. What's so special about it? Well, it reveals the hidden hand behind the universe and responds to the theory that creation, including us humans, just happened out of nothing. Well, that's not true, and you know that. Well, this great movie that points to a creator, that points to the absolute purpose, intelligent design, the story of everything, shows the scientific evidence that confirms that God created the universe. You can order it now, thestoryofeverything.film/Mike, thestoryofeverything.film/Mike. If you're looking for something great to watch this weekend, special discount pricing, thestoryofeverything.film/Mike, stream it at home. You're going to love this documentary. Speaking of the commies, wait till you hear what Zohran just got done regarding freezing rent in New York City. 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
3: 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We don't look the same, we don't have the same accent, we're a nation of immigrants, we're a melting pot, but those values have bound us together, and I think we're at a tipping point. I'm deeply offended by people that say those Christian values should not be a part of our story. It's our heritage, and I will not relent. It is what shaped this nation, and we've got to find the courage to go back and tell the truth.
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8: I think the biggest testament that we can to changing mood is the way we can be in a heated battle with a relative that we take for granted and walk into a room with people we don't know and immediately change.
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1: Hey, everybody, welcome to the Happiness Hour on the Dennis Prager Show. 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
11: It's the happy, happy, happy, happy hour. Yes, it is. It's the happy, happy, happy, happy hour.
0: Yep. Happy people make the world better, and the world is made worse disproportionately by unhappy people. You have a moral duty to be as happy as possible, or at least to act at you. It's a duty you have to everybody around you and to the world. And if you're religious, it's a duty to God. The unhappy religious make a pretty lousy case for God and religion, don't they? Yes, and it isn't easy, folks, because life is hard for everybody. That's the way it is, and I have found little correlation between how hard life is and how happy people are. The happy tend to be happy under almost every circumstance, and the unhappy are unhappy under almost every circumstance. Today's topic is moods. Moods. And the notion that if you're in a bad mood, then by golly, you're unhappy, and that's the way it is, and you just let it overtake you, and frequently act out as a result of it. So I'm telling you that there is no way to be happy if you can't fight your moods. Everybody gets into a bad mood. The difference between the moody and the non-moody is not that the non-moody never get into a bad mood. That's what you moody think. But that is that. Now, that there is some truth to it. There are people who are less prone to bad moods. I know some. And there are people who are more prone to bad moods. I know some of them, too. Nevertheless, everybody has to fight them. If you are more prone than others, then you have a bigger fight than others. But you see, others may have other fights in other areas of life. Everybody has to fight their nature. Everybody. This one may have to fight his or her nature with regard to being selfish. This one with regard to being moody. This one with regard to alcohol. This one with regard to gambling. This one with regard to sex. This one with regard to envy. It's endless. It is just endless. People have to fight their natures. That's a given in life. In fact, my book on happiness, I got a book by a woman whose mother was reading it and had been moody her whole life and it had an effect. I wanted to read that on the air. It just sounded like an advertisement, but I still wanted to read it. My book is Happiness is a Serious Problem. And if you like the Happiness Hour, I can't imagine that you would not find the book powerful. But the reason I mention it, aside from the hope that you'll read it, is that the subtitle is A Human Nature Repair Manual. I never mentioned that, but that is the subtitle of the book, because we have to fix human nature. Now, if your nature is toward the moody, you have to fight it. You can't give in. I'm in a bad mood today, and so be it. Leave me alone, or even worse, I will act out on it and make others unhappy. Now, let me tell you about this, and I will take your calls now. Do you find it, even those of you who tend toward moodiness, do you find these words even meaningful? That you have to fight your moodiness? Or is it so powerful that the idea that you have to fight it is like saying you have to fight, I don't know, a cold. You get a cold, you have a cold. Although, of course, the truth is, now that I think of it, the analogy is not all that bad. What do you do when you get a cold? You do fight it. You take every cold remedy you can think of in order to get rid of it, to make its symptoms less severe, and to make its duration shorter, correct? That's exactly how you ought to view a mood, like a cold, although it's much more toxic than a cold in many people's cases. And when you get a cold, you just go, oh, it's terrible, and I'm gonna sneeze on you. No, you protect your sneezes, right? In fact, people will say when they have a cold, people who, you know, I can't shake your hand, I can't hug you, because I have a cold. I wish people did that with their moods. I can't inflict this upon you, please be aware that I'm having a mood. But you fight a cold by taking all sorts of cold remedy things so as to minimize its symptoms. Likewise with a mood. But if you do get into moods, do you find what I'm saying utterly impractical?
12: You can't. The mood takes you over. If you are married or you are the child of or the parent of or the sibling of or the friend of a moody person, does this make sense to you, or am I as the Hungarians would put it, peeing in the ocean? This means nothing. The problem is so huge that these words of advice can do nothing. But from childhood, people think that you give in to a mood. All right, the mood wins. Dennis, 0, mood 1. That is how people frequently think. And the mood wins. The mood is dominant. Now, why does giving into moods hurt your happiness? Remember, this is a happiness hour, not a morality hour. And the reason is, there are two reasons. Number one is its effect on you. The more you give into moods, the more moody you will get. You have to fight the mood. You have to act against the mood. Behavior will shape the mood. Do whatever you can to get out of it or to minimize its symptoms as if you had a cold. The other reason is it sends people away from you. And if happiness involves people loving you and enjoying you and having more friends, then please know a mood or moodiness sends people away. You have every reason in the world to fight your moodiness. Every reason in the world. And people don't think of this because we think that feelings predominate. This is only since the 60s, I believe. When the age of stupidity was ushered in the 60s and 70s, this is what people thought. Look, it's feelings. You can't fight feelings. Feelings are dominant. To fight feelings is to be a hypocrite because you're not acting authentically. Then the mood is authentic. All righty. Now I need to know how you react. Any questions about moods that you would like to ask me? They have to be fought. They cannot be allowed to win. Oh, he's in a bad mood. Well, wait a minute. Oh, he's in a bad mood. Doesn't work. It doesn't work. I'm sorry, or she's in a bad mood. Then you do something about it. Are you an animal? Our dogs, they act entirely upon their mood. We understand that. We are humans. That's why I did an entire hour on the Happiness Hour on brain versus mind, or mind versus brain, to be more precise. All right, let's take your calls here. 1-8-PRAGER-776. That's 877-243-7776. 877-243-7776. We begin with Arnie in Clearwater, Florida. Hi, Arnie. Dennis Prager.
13: Hi, Dennis. I suffered for years from moodiness, which led to depression, which led to ruining my career. And after open heart surgery, I started listening to you quite by accident, because I couldn't do anything else but listen to the radio. And I determined to fight moodiness. I could not agree with you more. You fighting feelings is not like being in the ocean. It's a battle. And I don't want to stroke you, but I'm telling you, I don't agree with all your political points of view, but you saved my life. I fought moodiness by getting up in the morning, putting on a pair of swim trunks, and getting back to swimming. I swam in college for New York University, and at 66, I have more friends, male and female, than I ever had in my life. I have people calling me, Arnie, let's go here, let's go there. And Dennis, it's a battle. I'm up in the morning, I don't know why it attacked me, but it still does. But I put those swim trunks on, I put my sneakers on, and I say, the hell with you. You're not taking over my life. And
12: you know, Arnie, I need to tell you, I feel that if I replayed your call the rest of the hour, I would do a service to my listeners. I don't have anything to add. So happy with your call. I'm just curious. You say it killed your job. Did it also kill a marriage? Did it kill your children?
13: Yes, it killed a marriage.
12: Right.
13: And I had to start from scratch with three wonderful sons. Now I have grandchildren leaving messages on my cell phone. Papa, get your baseball glove.
12: God bless. I want to comment on this as soon as we come back.
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12: Comes and goes. 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
12: 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By the way, if you have suggestions for music for the Happiness Hour, and I told you one day I think we're going to just have happy music, and it will do talking as well, but music is God's drug. That's what I always call it. It's a gift to us. There's the Happiness Hour where we do talk about happiness, and why I do it every week is because happy people make the world better. And if you care about making the world better, you have to care about happiness. Happiness is not a selfish pursuit. It can be, but it isn't. It is, in fact, one of the most altruistic things you can do is to pursue happiness, not pursue pleasure. That's a different thing. I'm talking about pursuing happiness. Now, sometimes pleasure is involved, but that's not the issue. Arnie in Florida, I thank you for that call. And it's doubly powerful because as a man who says he doesn't always agree with me on political stuff, probably disagrees with me a lot. But it doesn't matter. On the happiness hour, there's no politics anyway. And many of my hours don't have politics for that matter. But the point is that while recuperating from, what was it, open heart surgery, did he say? He was listening. All he could do was listen to radio, found me, and it changed his life. And it's intended to change your life, to be perfectly honest. That's why I broadcast. I would actually like to change your life for the better, to be perfectly honest. That's as honest and as open as I can be. And that's especially, it's true on every hour, but it's especially true on the happiness hour. And this hour's theme is to fight your moods. You don't give in to them. Whatever the mood is, from PMS in women to whatever a mood that a guy will be in, I mean, you have to fight it. If you understand that life is a daily battle, you do, in fact, put that down, Alan, as that's a good subject. Life is a daily battle. People don't think that. That is why we have a lot of, particularly, I think, unhappy people today. It's because a lot of people, my generation, specifically the baby boomers, grew up with so few battles in so many cases that life has hit them on the head with ferocity. They can't believe how complex and difficult life is because it was so idyllic for those who grew up before the horrors of the 60s and 70s in our society. So the other thing that I wanted to say is, remember, the reason you have to fight your moods is not only for your sake, in the sense, it's all, and not only for others' sake, but you bring people in. Look, the way he ended it about his grandchildren. And look, he lost a marriage and he lost his job through moodiness. Is that enough, folks? Is that enough? And he's reconciled with his sons. And now the grandchildren leave messages on his cell phone. Papa, bring a glove. That was the last thing I heard when we had to take a break. Let's play together. This is why the happier, it's like the rich get richer, the poor get poorer. The happy get happier, the unhappy get unhappier. Because the unhappy alienate people. Hello? Hello? Hello? Are you hearing me? Are you hearing me, oh moody ones? You alienate people and then wonder why you're alone. And people flock to the happy, flock to us who have conquered the inevitable unhappinesses and moods of life. That's the difference. Who wants to be around unhappy people? Name one. There is no such person. Oh, yes, I take it back. There are. Psychiatrists, because they make a living on it. And that's not a disparagement.

0: What are the things that set you off so that you don't go there all the time?
1: Wow, very good.
0: That's been a really hard lesson for me to learn, but let me tell you, it's worth getting on the other side. I've had to do a lot of hard work, but it's work that I wouldn't trade for anything, because now I have the control, and now when those moods hit, I realize that maybe I just need some downtime, and that that's perfectly okay, because it's far better for me to do that for a little while than to lash out at people and be angry.
1: How did you learn this?
0: I kind of had to face it when I had children. You know, I was kind of mean to my husband for a really long time, and when you have children, it really changes what your priorities are. And I thought, this cannot go on. And so for the last 9 or 10 years, I have been diligently and daily working on making different decisions. But it has not been easy. I really have serious issues in this area. But if you talk with anyone who knows me, they would never say that I'm moody or that I'm irritable.
1: Wow.
0: My close friends know those things about me.
1: Mm-hmm.
0: But I work
1: really hard
0: at it.
1: Is your husband proud of you?
0: I think he's still a little weary, but he really sees the effort that I've been putting forth, and it is making an impact on our lives together. It's making an impact on my children.
1: You know, moods need a 12-step program, just like other addictions. People are addicted to moods like they're addicted to alcohol.
0: And, you know, our society is this constant state of stimulation, and we don't realize how much that plays into things.
1: Well, it could. It could in your case.
0: Yeah.
1: In other cases, it, you know, people know how to tune out. And
0: I
1: know how to tune out. Exactly. I know that. I know that about you, and I know that about me. Well, this is an ideal call for people to hear. And the moment you knew that life is a battle, you won.
0: There you go.
1: Yep. Thank you so much.
0: My pleasure.
1: Wow, what a great call. I really hope this is making an impact on those of you who are moody. I wonder, do those who get into these moods know it? I gotta believe they know it. In most cases, anyway. Yep, you fight it. You can fight it. That's the point. I'm empowering you here, folks. That's the point. We'll be back in a moment. This is the Happiness Hour on the Dennis Prager Show.
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3: 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I'm calling from Rogers, Minnesota, a suburb just outside Minneapolis. 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So much of it has to do with Dennis Prager. So thank you, Dennis. 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Love you. 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
1: I love this song, too. Hi, everybody. Happiness Hour on the Dennis Prager Show. This is a life-changing subject. You have to fight your moods. For some reason, people think they have to allow their moods to control them, and I don't get it. Why? You have to fight them, and that's why these last calls have been so powerful, so powerful. One man and one woman about how they have decided to do so, and it's changed their lives. The man lost his wife and his job with his moods. Almost lost

0: his kids, from what he implied. And now it's turned around, although not vis-a-vis the ex-wife, presumably, or the ex-employer. And let's go to some more of your calls. You have great insights, and I want people to hear you as much as they hear me on this. Phoenix, Arizona, Cindy. Hi, Cindy. Dennis Prager.
1: Hello, Dennis. This is such a great topic. I think that moods are so often, at least for me, very self-indulgent. And I learned something at a women's conference several years ago, and that was that you have to check your feelings with what is real. So often we indulge ourselves in this mood, this feeling, based on something that's not real. My husband's a jerk. Oh, really? No, my husband's not a jerk. And I need to talk myself through it. And I have a moral obligation not to wallow in a feeling that has no reality to it.
0: How did you learn this?
1: I was at a Christian women's conference about 6 years ago, and she said that, and I just thought, how true is that? You know, something it was so obvious once it was stated, but it was something that I hadn't seen because of this whole worshiping of feelings.
0: Worshiping of feelings. That's right. Cindy, thank you. I tell you, it's one... I don't want to put the... I feel bad putting you on the spot, those of you whose calls I'm about to take. You don't have to match the preceding calls. Please know that. There's no competition here for first place in calls. But I would be remiss if I didn't say that these calls have been tremendous. For you to hear... The reason that I'm happy about those calls, I need to explain, is that now you can hear better that it can be done. You may hear it from me and think, well, I'm talking theoretically. And then when you hear people who have a lifetime battle with moods and say they can conquer it, or they can at least not act upon those moods, and the less you act upon the moods, the less you will have the moods. That's the point. For so many reasons, including that you will draw love into your life, which will help you fight some of these moods. But this last comment was great. How often are your moods based on reality? Oh, my husband's a jerk. Is that the reality? It may not be. It may be the reality. You truly may have married a jerk. There are jerks out there, and you may have married one. That is possible. But it is also possible that he's not a jerk. He's just a normal man with, in other words, normal flaws. And that what is upsetting you may not warrant it. I wonder how often people who get into a bad mood ask themselves exactly what Cindy was talking about. Does the reality warrant my mood? I'm so unhappy that he didn't do this or did do this, or that she did this or she didn't do this, or whatever. Is it warranted? Maybe it isn't. Maybe your mood is, in fact, a far greater reaction than the events should have elicited. I don't know. That's something to think about. All righty. Let's get some guys here, because it's not only women who get into moods, but I think it would be false for us to dismiss the fact that it is more women than men. And that is why I have raised as another issue, and I'll revisit it in one of my hours, not even necessarily the happiness hour. We teach men far more from when they are boys to control their natures than we teach women to control their natures from when they are girls. And both sexes pay a big price for that fact. We continue on the happiness hour on the Dennis Prager Show in a moment.
2: This episode of Timeless Wisdom will continue right after this. The Answer. Breaking news.
3: California lawmakers considering a proposal that could make the state the first to provide taxpayer-funded paid leave for elective abortions. Under Governor Newsom's proposed budget, California teachers could receive up to 14 weeks of paid pregnancy leave. The proposal also includes paid leave for termination of pregnancy. Some lawmakers have raised concerns. The California Senate will decide whether to keep or revise the abortion-related language. Larry Marino in the Answer Newsroom.
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0: This is the Happiness Hour on the Dennis Prager Show, an hour every week on the subject of happy, because happy people make the world better. Today's subject, and the calls have been extremely significant, is that if you get into a bad mood, you have to fight it. And you have to teach children to fight it. You don't solve it for them. You teach them to fight it. It is one of the greatest gifts you can give a child. One of the greatest gifts, beats any material thing you will ever give your child, is the ability to fight their moods. All righty. Let's go to Tustin, California, and Lisa. Lisa, Dennis Prager, thank you for calling.
13: Hi. Yes, I just wanted to say I hope the moody people are really paying close attention, because I don't think they realize how much they're hurting the people that they're around.
0: They don't.
13: And I know, personally, I feel like a storm cloud is just coming over my head, and I walk on eggshells, and I just want to run away. I just want to escape it, and it's...
0: Who in your case? Who is it in your case?
13: A spouse.
0: A spouse. It sounds like you're married to more than one person. I assume it's the spouse.
13: Yes.
0: Mm-hmm. No, I feel for you. I wish he were hearing this. You can certainly download it and play it for him.
13: Okay.
0: I believe that chronic bad moods destroy more marriages than an infidelity.
13: Yes.
0: Because it's over time, it wears away at the other. An infidelity, you confront. I mean, we're not talking about somebody who's a serial adulterer, but where that happens, you can confront it, you have pain, but if everything else or most things else are doable and there isn't this chronic moodiness, there's a chance for that marriage. But what you're describing is, why should you have to put up with it? It's not fair to you.
13: Yes, I know, and I think I'm like the opposite of that, and I'm always...
0: Why did you marry? I talk about this a lot in my happiness lectures about the moody marrying the non-moody. Why did you, the non-moody, did you know it about him?
13: It's just something that's gotten worse over time.
0: Uh-huh.
13: Because we knew each other, and I think I was like a real hopeful, positive person. I got married kind of young. He's older than
0: and
13: me.
0: You thought you could save him?
13: Possibly, or I don't know, maybe I made excuses for it, and that it, you know, I didn't realize it was something that was going to get worse over time, and it definitely has.
0: Well, as I said, I hope that he can hear this. I really do. I hope you can download it from PragerRadio.com, and I hope so. People need to know this about marriages and about parenting and about the effects on those around you. It's toxic. It's utterly toxic. Okay, let's go to a male here. And a male who gets into moods. Here we go. Belmore, New Jersey, and Dominic. Hi, Dominic. Thank you for calling. Dennis Prager.
14: Hi, Dennis. So much to say about this topic, but I think the biggest testament that we can to changing mood is the way we can be in a heated battle with a relative that we take for granted and walk into a room with people we don't know and immediately change.
0: Ah, bless
14: smile.
0: You.
14: And,
0: I tell you, the calls today, now what you just said, all the moody should know this. How come you were able to answer the door after dumping on me and acting beautifully to the FedEx person? How come? It must be obvious that you can control your behavior.
14: Absolutely. I've started to try to practice with my wife to try to stop the bleeding early. We were out this weekend, and usually I'm the more moody person because I have this list of things I'm always trying to get done in my head. And so I can start a day moody, and we'll kind of snip at each other, and then at some point, usually getting sooner than later, where we'll say, okay, we got to stop and regroup. We don't want the rest of the day to go this way and make amends and say, look, let's start over. And part of that, part of changing that is what you say all the time, is moving.
0: Is what?
14: One thing to say it, and then you smile, and you make the effort, and then you move forward from there, and it works.
0: Yeah, well, again, thank you, too. That is always a challenge, this point that Dominic raised, where the recipient of the bad moods wonders, how come you could treat all these other people so nicely? Why am I the recipient of that? And I, you know, I use the FedEx man as that example, but it is wondrous that that the Moody absolutely can control their behavior. And I, one way to prove it is if somebody would offer them $50,000 to not act in a bad mood for the next month, how I'll bet you that it would work in the vast majority of cases. 1-8-PRAGER-776, the Happiness Hour, and let's go to Portland, and in Oregon, it's Heather. Hello, Heather. Dennis Prager.
15: Hi, Dennis. I want you to know that I really love your show, and I read your book, Happiness is a Serious Problem, and that's one of the reasons why I took some action to correct my moodiness, and I actually went into some therapy, and I want to just, I don't disagree with anything you've said, but the irony for me is that I actually got worse as far as feeling more grief and sorrow and worse moods during the course of therapy.
0: Oh, I want you to tell us why. Don't go away. I'm very interested in hearing why. Very. Do not go away. Do not get mugged. Nothing should happen to you in the next few minutes.
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0: The Happiness Hour on the Dennis Prager Show. Periodically, I choose an hour. This one was so important that someday I'll replay it. That is how significant it is about moods, and you have to fight them. You cannot give in to them, or you doom your chances for happiness. For among other reasons, you will alienate people you love, or potentially who will love you from you. And Heather in Portland, you suffered from moods, went to therapy, and now continue.
25: Yes. So my grief and sorrow and feelings actually became more intense and worse for a while. But I was what I realized is that I had a very immature, avoidant style of dealing with my life and expressing my feelings, just handling things more directly, addressing things directly, and recognizing that my feelings are telling me something, but they don't have to control me. I just gained a lot of insight about the proper place for feelings. And so now, instead of being in a bad mood all day when my husband does something that hurts or offends me, I just tell him, you know, that hurt my feelings. And sometimes we actually even bicker more than ever, but it gets resolved and it's not an all-day thing.
0: Now, at therapy, how did therapy help you? Because you say it became more intense, your moods.
25: Well, you know, I guess maybe that's not accurate. My feelings felt more intense, but because I was sorrowing and grieving over the right things.
0: Did the therapist tell you, I'm curious, did the therapist tell you to control your moods?
25: For a while, she was encouraging me to think about my feelings and experiencing my feelings. As far as moods, I don't, you know, because I think the mood came from my negative feelings just being so generalized. And now I understand what the negativity is, and I When I have those feelings, I don't have to focus on it all day and have it be a mood. It's just a feeling.
0: Well, excellent. Thank you very much, Heather. The only reason I raise that, and it's something I will raise at greater length, we should do a happiness hour on whether or not therapy helped you. I'm amazed that I don't recall ever doing that. Because there was good therapy and bad therapy. And good therapy is terrific, and bad therapy is terrible. And bad therapy just has you walk around the victim and feel even more right to have your moods. Folks, when I tell you Diana and Greg and Marianne and Ann and Carol that I wish I got your calls, you have no idea how true that is. But my friends, life is a battle. Happiness is a serious problem. That's why I named the book that. And moods have to be fought.
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0: Here is the question, and this is it's a terrific one for those of you who have an issue with belief in God. And everybody does, by the way. Everybody who thinks, I think, has had an issue continuing issues with it. Israel means struggle with God. So there's a very good understanding to begin with that it is a struggle. And by the way, just about everything worthwhile in life has struggle and has difficulty and has challenge in it. That is the way the world is made, I think, by God. Reading women's minds. The key is that, generally speaking, men believe that men should be able to read their minds. Here's the question. Is that true? And women, you have to be honest on this. Would you like your man to be able to know what you want, what you're thinking, how you're feeling, without you spelling it out? I have him on every book that he writes. You've decided to write a sort of history of the United States in a terrific way, emphasizing the great individuals. Not the great political forces, but the great individuals who made this country, many of whom most of us never heard of. And the title of the book is The Men Who United the States.
1: So I started drawing up a list of the people that one way or another seem to have built the physical links, the connective tissue of this country. And my wife, she said, "You're making a list of the men who united the States." And I said, "Sweetheart, you have given me the title. I bless you." And once you got the title, and no one else had used that title, remarkably.
0: You put great emphasis on the Torah, the first five books of the Bible. Can you clarify to someone with a 66-book Bible, Christian Bible, one, does the Jewish Bible that you use have 39 books, the same ones as our Old Testament? Two, if so, do you consider the other 34 books equally the inspired word of God? Can you elaborate on the difference between the first five versus the other 34? So this is almost always a revelation of Christians, quite understandably so. Hello, my friends. This is Dennis Prager. And this is Independence Day, July 4th, the birthday of the United States of America. And I'm broadcasting on this day because I believe it is too significant not to broadcast on the day. It's a little, I don't know what to say, contribution that I make to my belief that holidays need to be taken seriously.
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7: I'm Chris DeMeo. The U.S. military resuming strikes on Iran in retaliation for a drone attack launched by the regime on a commercial cargo ship.
8: The airstrikes involving U.S. warplanes lasted about 1 hour. U.S. Central Command issued the following statement. U.S. forces conducted strikes against Iran as a powerful response to yesterday's attack on a commercial ship that was transiting the Strait of Hormuz.
7: Fox's Jennifer Griffin. Israel and Lebanon signing a framework agreement mediated by the U.S. after several days of talks to secure an end to fighting.
9: Hopefully we'll have many more of these conversations and make real and tangible progress so that the people of both of these countries can be hopeful about their future, a future of peace.
7: That's Secretary of State Marco Rubio. Left-wing Gavin McKenna is the first overall pick of the NHL draft. McKenna selected by the Toronto Maple Leafs. 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

0: everything you need to know about the top headlines of the day and a perspective that will give you some eternity to it. 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It's Kevin McCullough, Monday through Friday, on That Kevin Show. And now, from the Connors and Sullivan Broadcast Studios, the man who is not what he wants to be, but is way grateful that he's not who he used to be, here's
1: All right, friends, welcome aboard. It's Kevin McCullough. Very glad to have you with us. And I do not know how to put this any more strongly. We are in the final stretch of trying to get the remaining children, between 30 and 40 kids, to summer camp that have not been given the chance to with Angel Tree Camping. Angel Tree Camping is a program designed for children who are the kids of incarcerated parents, whose parents have gone through a Bible study program in prison. Many of them, most of them, have found Jesus, and in the process, they have requested that their child be introduced to Jesus, and Angel Tree Camp can facilitate that, will facilitate that, if we can just but get them there. It's $200 per child. 162 names were on our list when we began, and we have between 30 and 40 children that have not been spoken for, and I don't want to leave one of them behind. So I'm asking, begging, pleading, doing anything I can to ask you to help us today. Go to thatkevinshow.com, click the banner at the top of the page, thatkevinshow.com, click the banner at the top of the page, thatkevinshow.com, and click the banner at the top of the page. Now, that's the most important thing we can do for those children today, and I don't want to minimize that in any way. There's also something important that needs to be done for our country, because there are moments in the life of a nation like ours where sometimes our elected leaders don't do what they need to be doing. And what they don't do says more than any speech or press conference or any carefully rehearsed talking point they could ever put forward. And I believe we're smack dab in the middle of one right now. In just a short while, the United States Senate has announced that they will be heading home. And they did not take care of the SAVE Act as requested by the president. The SAVE Act has passed the House now three times. The Senate has not had the courage to take it on, and this literally makes my gut rot. I don't say that lightly. I don't say that being funny. I'm not angry because the bill didn't get passed today. Washington disappoints us all the time. But I am upset that Republicans spent years telling voters that election integrity was foundational to the survival of our nation, which it is. And here at this opportunity to do something about it, this truly defining moment, they're packing their bags to go home for break. Help me understand that. Seriously, I don't get it. Maybe I'm wrong, but from where I sit, John Thune, the leader, looks like a man who is scared. Looks like a man who is running from the very fight that the Republicans that got elected with President Trump asked Americans to send them back to Washington to do. I don't know what's in the leader's heart. I know what his conference is doing. And what they're doing is leaving. Tuck tail and running. If election integrity is truly the cornerstone of self-government, and it is, why isn't the Senate acting like it? Don't tell me that housing is more important. It's not. Not this time. Don't tell me the calendar is full. The leader wrote the calendar. Don't tell me that this is complicated. It's not. It's really not. The men and women of the country understand it. Either you believe that only American citizens should decide American elections, or you don't. And I've spent literally decades behind this microphone talking to Americans. I've interviewed presidents, cabinet secretaries, governors, senators, pastors, activists, business leaders, people from every walk of life, everyday Americans. And I've taken thousands of emails and hundreds of calls from everyday people. And you know what I've never heard from any of them? Quote, Kevin, I'm perfectly comfortable if people question whether our elections are legitimate. I've never heard them say that. Not once. History is littered with republics that collapse because people stopped believing the system belonged to the people. They didn't all fall to invading armies. Some simply rotted from within. And here's the part that drives me absolutely nuts. The same people who wanted identification to enter the Obama Presidential Museum earlier this week, airports, federal buildings, schools, concerts, sporting events, half the restaurants in America, suddenly develop a deep philosophical objection when someone suggests proving citizenship at a polling place. If you have to have it for the library, you can have it to cast your vote. Apparently, buying cold medicine requires more verification than helping choose the commander-in-chief. Did you think about that? Explain that to me like I'm five, because it sounds insane. President Trump, whatever you think of him, at least has priorities straight on this one. He's saying deal with the foundation first. And that's exactly what we should be doing. You don't build a house by hanging curtains before you pour concrete. You don't argue over paint colors while the foundation is cracking. And you don't preserve a constitutional republic by treating election integrity like it's just another item on tomorrow's agenda. Which brings me back to Senator Thune. Leadership isn't measured by the number of bills that get quietly passed. Leadership is measured by the fights you're willing to have. This was the fight. This was the promise. This was the moment. Whip the votes. Keep the Senate in session. Make people stay through the weekend if necessary. Do the job. Because if this is as important during campaign season as Republicans said it was, then it ought to just be as important now that they're governing. Honestly, I don't care who gets the credit. President Trump, John Thune, anybody. This isn't about somebody's trophy case. It's about whether the American people continue to believe that the republic is real. So I'm going to give you the number to the Capitol switchboard. I want you to pound Senator John Thune's office with calls. 202-224-3121. 202-224-3121. Tell him to do the work. Tell him to finish the job. Tell him he's put there by the American people to do exactly this. Keep our republic safe. 202-224-3121. The men who signed the Declaration of Independence pledged their lives, their fortunes, and their sacred honor, and a lot of them died. Many were financially ruined. Some watched their families suffer because liberty was worth the price. Compared to that, asking some senators to stay in Washington a little longer to finish their work is asking almost nothing. America's 250th birthday isn't simply another anniversary, it's an audit, and it's asking whether this generation loves the republic enough to defend it. I do. That's why my gut rots at this. Because my greatest fear isn't that one party wins or another party loses. My greatest fear is that one day my children and grandchildren inherit a country where Americans no longer trust the process that made this nation the freest experiment in self-government the world had ever known. If that happens, history won't say we lost America overnight. It will say we watched the warning signs, shrugged our shoulders, and went home for holiday break. Call John Thune's office now. 202-224-3121. Demand that he pass the Save America Act. 202-224-3121. 202-224-3121. 202-224-3121.
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0: politics a lot of times is not honorable. It's not done in a way where we're seeing the whole picture and polarizing or compartmentalizing things and putting our perspective on it, or, you know, giving our opinions. I think there's a greater call for Christian witness, and that is to be honorable and respectful, and to especially when we're in public, we have to make the gospel look credible by our actions and behaviors.
1: Yeah, I think you're right. And I think that goes a couple of different ways. I think it's certainly something that if someone that we have supported publicly does something that's inconsistent with God's will and virtue, we should not, you know, be accepting of that. And we also should not try to sugarcoat or just ignore those things that politicians do that are actively working against God specifically, because when we work for God's good, that's to the benefit of all mankind. I'm thinking specifically of the trans boys in the girls' locker room issue in 2024. I talked a lot about that. But if a politician was willing to go soft on that, girls' lives were actually in danger. Girls' safety were actually in danger. And it's up to those of us, and again, early on in this week, we made note of this. Our politicians are not our governmental authority. We, the people, have been established by our founding documents as the authority. We should be ruling as Jesus would want us to, justly, with mercy, with compassion, but also with justice and righteousness as best we can do it. All right, real quickly, great, great series, by the way, Andrew. Thank you so much. If people were to come to Mount Carmel this weekend, what are you teaching on, and how do they get there?
0: Oh, well, we're actually in the book of Hebrews. We're on chapter 2, which is another great book about identity and understanding who we are in Christ. And we're located in Carmel, New York, which is in Putnam County. You know, we're pretty centrally located upstate, not too far from Connecticut. And we're on 76 Glenita Avenue in Carmel, New York. Everyone's invited. And we'd love to have you. We're online. Our YouTube channel, MCB Church, has all of our sermons, messages, teachings. It's all on there. And we'd love to see you. And Kevin, thank you again for having me as a guest. It's been an honor and a privilege to share with you this week.
1: Of course. Well, I'm going to ask you to come back. So we'll look forward to another week at some point in the future. Thank you for being with us.
0: Thank you.
1: You got it. Kevin McCullough, we still got a big Friday show straight ahead.
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10: 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I would love for a phone number to be available, but the phone number thing got messed up, so you got to do it online. 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Click the banner at the top of the page, please. And the other thing that we're not playing with, you got to ring John Thune's phone. You got to tell him, Save America Act's the most important thing in a generation that, that Congress has needed to pass. And if he doesn't understand that, he shouldn't be the leader. If he can't understand that free and fair elections are the only thing that matters when it comes to the political process, it doesn't matter what other piece of legislation or agenda items or anything else are on the docket. We have an election coming up. If it's not honest, it's not worth the paper that they'll print the results on. And we happen to live in a republic that's dependent upon honest elections. The Supreme Court's about to weigh in on this. They're going to issue the ruling any day, but it's the case that they're looking at is actually going to say, can you or can you not let the word day mean week or month or something else? That election day, at the end of that day, that's whoever's ahead, that's the winner. Get the votes counted. Florida can do it in 3.5 hours. The whole state of Florida can count the entire state faster than the simple city of Los Angeles was able to do a primary. What's wrong with that picture? How badly messed up is that? They can count an entire state, the second or third largest in the country. They can count the entire state in 3.5 hours once the polls close. And in California, they can't count them after 2 weeks. Of course they can. They needed to know what the margin was that Spencer Pratt had gotten in the primary. And so they needed to go find ballots that had been sent out and harvest them so that they could fill them out and turn them in and count them for what needed to be counted. The Supreme Court's about to say, no more of that. It's going to be election day, and it's got to be turned in that day. But the other piece of the puzzle to get election integrity is to see to it that the Save America Act gets passed. 85% of Democrats want voter ID. 93% of independents want voter ID. 95% of Republicans want voter ID. This is a 90-10 issue in the populace. The only people that are saying they don't want voter ID at the polls are people who are race baiting for other means, trying to get people mad so that they can use that to exploit it and create fundraising for themselves, or people that want to cheat. But the rest of the 90% of the country have no problem and, in fact, desire this to be the case. They want to know that the person voting is actually the person that's registered and that the person that registered was an American citizen when they did. That's what Americans want. A birth certificate or some form of ID when you register, and then a form of ID when you vote that matches what's on the registration. And if you do that, you solve the problem. And you can pass it, John Thune. You can pass it. It's not difficult. The people want it. And you're shutting down the Senate so that you don't have to, so you're running scared. You're running like a chicken. John Thune, 202-224-3121. 202-224-3121. I'm not letting up. This must be passed. 202-224-3121. 202-224-3121.
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13: I'm Deborah Valentine. A mistrial declared for the arson suspect in the devastating Palisades fire in California.
14: A judge ordering Jonathan Rinderknecht to remain detained ahead of a new October 19th trial after declaring a mistrial over a deadlocked jury.
13: Fox's Kristen Goodwin reporting. The death toll from Wednesday's back-to-back earthquakes in Venezuela has now climbed to over 900. 51,000 people remain missing.
15: Hundreds of structures have been destroyed, leaving survivors homeless. U.S. military search and rescue teams reportedly are now on the ground to assist.
13: Fox's Evan Brown. A man with the same name and party affiliation as Alaska Republican U.S. Senator Dan Sullivan is eligible for the August primary and can appear on the ballot, a judge ruled today. Superior Court Judge Thomas Matthews' ruling overturns a June 15th decision. 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

0: 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It's Kevin McCullough, Monday through Friday, on That Kevin Show. And now, from the Connors and Sullivan Broadcast Studios, the man who is not what he wants to be, but is way grateful that he's not who he used to be, here,
1: all right, friends, welcome aboard. It's Kevin McCullough. Very glad to have you with us. And I do not know how to put this any more strongly. We are in the final stretch of trying to get the remaining children, between 30 and 40 kids, to summer camp that have not been given the chance to with Angel Tree Camping. Angel Tree Camping is a program designed for children who are the kids of incarcerated parents, whose parents have gone through a Bible study program in prison. Many of them, most of them, have found Jesus, and in the process, they have requested that their child be introduced to Jesus, and Angel Tree Camp can facilitate that, will facilitate that, if we can just but get them there. It's $200 per child. 162 names were on our list when we began, and we have between 30 and 40 children that have not been spoken for, and I don't want to leave one of them behind. So I'm asking, begging, pleading, doing anything I can to ask you to help us today. Go to thatkevinshow.com, click the banner at the top of the page, thatkevinshow.com, click the banner at the top of the page, thatkevinshow.com, and click the banner at the top of the page. Now, that's the most important thing we can do for those children today, and I don't want to minimize that in any way. There's also something important that needs to be done for our country, because there are moments in the life of a nation like ours where sometimes our elected leaders don't do what they need to be doing. And what they don't do says more than any speech or press conference or any carefully rehearsed talking point they could ever put forward. And I believe we're smack dab in the middle of one right now. In just a short while, the United States Senate has announced that they will be heading home. And they did not take care of the SAVE Act as requested by the president. The SAVE Act has passed the House now three times. The Senate has not had the courage to take it on, and this literally makes my gut rot. I don't say that lightly. I don't say that being funny. I'm not angry because a bill didn't get passed today. Washington disappoints us all the time. But I am upset that Republicans spent years telling voters that election integrity was foundational to the survival of our nation, which it is. And here at this opportunity to do something about it, this truly defining moment, they're packing their bags to go home for break. Help me understand that. Seriously, I don't get it. Maybe I'm wrong, but from where I sit, John Thune, the leader, looks like a man who is scared. Looks like a man who is running from the very fight that the Republicans that got elected with President Trump asked Americans to send them back to Washington to do. I don't know what's in the leader's heart. I know what his conference is doing. And what they're doing is leaving. Tuck tail and running. If election integrity is truly the cornerstone of self-government, and it is, why isn't the Senate acting like it? Don't tell me that housing is more important. It's not. Not this time. Don't tell me the calendar is full. The leader wrote the calendar. Don't tell me that this is complicated. It's not. It's really not. The men and women of the country understand it. Either you believe that only American citizens should decide American elections, or you don't. And I've spent literally decades behind this microphone talking to Americans. I've interviewed presidents, cabinet secretaries, governors, senators, pastors, activists, business leaders, people from every walk of life, everyday Americans. And I've taken thousands of emails and hundreds of calls from everyday people. And you know what I've never heard from any of them? Quote, Kevin, I'm perfectly comfortable if people question whether our elections are legitimate. I've never heard them say that. Not once. History is littered with republics that collapse because people stopped believing the system belonged to the people. They didn't all fall to invading armies. Some simply rotted from within. And here's the part that drives me absolutely nuts. The same people who wanted identification to enter the Obama Presidential Museum earlier this week, airports, federal buildings, schools, concerts, sporting events, half the restaurants in America, suddenly develop a deep philosophical objection when someone suggests proving citizenship at a polling place. If you have to have it for the library, you can have it to cast your vote. Apparently, buying cold medicine requires more verification than helping choose the commander-in-chief. Did you think about that? Explain that to me like I'm five, because it sounds insane. President Trump, whatever you think of him, at least has priorities straight on this one. He's saying deal with the foundation first. And that's exactly what we should be doing. You don't build a house by hanging curtains before you pour concrete. You don't argue over paint colors while the foundation is cracking. And you don't preserve a constitutional republic by treating election integrity like it's just another item on tomorrow's agenda. Which brings me back to Senator Thune. Leadership isn't measured by the number of bills that get quietly passed. Leadership is measured by the fights you're willing to have. This was the fight. This was the promise. This was the moment. Whip the votes. Keep the Senate in session. Make people stay through the weekend if necessary. Do the job. Because if this is as important during campaign season as Republicans said it was, then it ought to just be as important now that they're governing. Honestly, I don't care who gets the credit. President Trump, John Thune, anybody. This isn't about somebody's trophy case. It's about whether the American people continue to believe that the Republic is real. So I'm going to give you the number to the Capitol switchboard. I want you to pound Senator John Thune's office with calls. 202-224-3121. 202-224-3121. Tell him to do the work. Tell him to finish the job. Tell him he's put there by the American people to do exactly this. Keep our republic safe. 202-224-3121. The men who signed the Declaration of Independence pledged their lives, their fortunes, and their sacred honor, and a lot of them died. Many were financially ruined. Some watched their families suffer because liberty was worth the price. Compared to that, asking some senators to stay in Washington a little longer to finish their work is asking almost nothing. America's 250th birthday isn't simply another anniversary, it's an audit, and it's asking whether this generation loves the Republic enough to defend it. I do. That's why my gut rots at this. Because my greatest fear isn't that one party wins or another party loses. My greatest fear is that one day my children and grandchildren inherit a country where Americans no longer trust the process that made this nation the freest experiment in self-government the world had ever known. If that happens, history won't say we lost America overnight. It will say we watched the warning sign, shrugged our shoulders, and went home for holiday break. Call John Thune's office now, 202-224-3121. Demand that he pass the Save America Act. 202-224-3121. 202-224-3121. 202-224-3121.
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0: contrast of ideas. There's no one saying that this your ideas are bad and you need to give my ideas a listen to. This is what you're going to get, apathy, and this is exactly how the Roman Republic and a lot of other republics in history have gone down. They just get cannibalized from within, not because of the actual failure of the concept of what democracy brings.
1: Yeah, it's very scary. I mean, here in Montgomery County, you think that the fact that the last election for county executive in the primary, it was won by 35 votes. You would think that that would get people out to the polls. And I mean, I too, the fear that we're watching a crumbling of the Republic, and it feels like it's happening in slow motion. And the lack of voter turnout in a critical local election like this, to me, is a giant red flag that there's something deeply wrong.
0: And that's why John Thune is abdicating his responsibility by saying, it's not important enough. There's other things more important, the housing bill or the interest rates or whatever. No. If we lose integral elections, we're losing the entire, it's the whole ball of wax. And that's why I want to applaud Representative Luna from Florida and Representative Donalds from Florida, who went out yesterday and held a press conference and said, what is Thune doing? They're Republicans calling him to account. But friends, and I've been given this phone number all day today, 202-224-3121. Call the switchboard and ask for Senator Thune's office and ask him to bring it to, ask him not to let the Senate go home until they've done their business. And he should be doing more than that, in my opinion, Bethany. There's no formal whip in the Senate. That's the leader's job. He should be whipping the caucus and saying, look, if we want to get things done, we're gonna be united on this. And I think he should play hardball. That's how important good elections are.
1: Yeah. Yep. Agreed. Right.
0: Well, thank you for your thoughts on that, and I hope you have a splendid weekend.
1: You too. Thank you so much.
0: Be well. Kevin McCullough coming right back. It's the Friday edition.
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0: 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And RLN continues to grow. 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
4: Salem Media Group Los Angeles and SRN News presents our Faith and Freedom series. We've invited prominent Americans to share their perspectives on why this year's 4th of July celebration is so important. Here's Pastor Rob Hazienza, senior pastor at Coral Ridge Presbyterian Church in Fort Lauderdale, Florida, and president of Coral Ridge Ministries, on why he feels America is a great country.
5: Yeah, first I have to ask what made it great in the first place. And what made it great in the first place was the Great Awakening and the big, bold biblical preaching that happened all throughout colonial America leading up to the Declaration of Independence. So the greatness of America is found in our biblical roots, our Christian heritage, and the opportunities that we now have 250 years later for the church in America to point back to those biblical roots to say, if we have any chance of preserving American freedom, it's through revival and it's through the church in North America waking up to what's happening in our culture.
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8: Welcome back. Kevin McCullough. 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I would love for a phone number to be available, but the phone number thing got messed up, so you got to do it online. 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And the other thing that we're not playing with, you got to ring John Thune's phone. You got to tell him, Save America Act's the most important thing in a generation that Congress has needed to pass. And if he doesn't understand that, he shouldn't be the leader. If he can't understand that free and fair elections are the only thing that matters when it comes to the political process, it doesn't matter what other piece of legislation or agenda items or anything else are on the docket. We have an election coming up. If it's not honest, it's not worth the paper that they'll print the results on. And we happen to live in a republic that's dependent upon honest elections. The Supreme Court's about to weigh in on this. They're going to issue the ruling any day, but it's the case that they're looking at is actually going to say, can you or can you not let the word day mean week or month or something else? That election day at the end of that day, that's whoever's ahead, that's the winner. Get the votes counted. Florida can do it in 3.5 hours. The whole state of Florida can count the entire state faster than the simple city of Los Angeles was able to do a primary. What's wrong with that picture? How badly messed up is that? They can count an entire state, the second or third largest in the country. They can count the entire state in 3.5 hours once the polls close. And in California, they can't count them after 2 weeks. Of course they can. They needed to know what the margin was that Spencer Pratt had gotten in the primary. And so they needed to go find ballots that had been sent out and harvest them so that they could fill them out and turn them in and count them for what needed to be counted. The Supreme Court's about to say, no, no more of that. It's going to be election day, and it's got to be turned in that day. But the other piece of the puzzle to get election integrity is to see to it that the Save America Act gets passed. 85% of Democrats want voter ID. 93% of independents want voter ID. 95% of Republicans want voter ID. This is a 90-10 issue in the populace. The only people that are saying they don't want voter ID at the polls are people who are race baiting for other means, trying to get people mad so that they can use that to exploit it and create fundraising for themselves, or people that want to cheat. But the rest of the 90% of the country have no problem and, in fact, desire this to be the case. They want to know that the person voting is actually the person that's registered and that the person that registered was an American citizen when they did. That's what Americans want. A birth certificate or some form of ID when you register, and then a form of ID when you vote that matches what's on the registration. And if you do that, you solve the problem. And you can pass it, John Thune. You can pass it. It's not difficult. The people want it. And you're shutting down the Senate so that you don't have to. So you're running scared. You're running like a chicken. John Thune, 202-224-3121. 202-224-3121. I'm not letting up. This must be passed. 202-224-3121. 202-224-3121.
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0: 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Is the talk of the Inland Empire with voices you can trust. 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
10: News. I'm Chris DeMeo. The U.S. carrying out airstrikes against Iranian targets.
11: In response to Iran firing a one-way attack drone against a Singapore flagged ship. So this is in response for what the president has said was a breach of the MOU, the Memorandum of Understanding, and a breach of the ceasefire.
10: Fox's Jennifer Griffin. Israel and Lebanon signing a framework agreement mediated by the U.S. after several days of talks to secure an end to fighting.
12: Hopefully we'll have many more of these conversations and make real and tangible progress so that the people of both of these countries can be hopeful about their future, a future of peace.
10: Secretary of State Marco Rubio, the State Department said the framework establishes a process for dismantling Hezbollah for Lebanon to regain territory and that was taken by the Israeli forces. At least 920 people are dead in the earthquakes in Venezuela. 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
13: 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Here's Sharon Reardon.
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15: Joel Rinder Kanesh is the father of Jonathan Rinder Kanesh. On Friday, a mistrial was declared after a jury was unable to reach a verdict. Despite the mistrial, the judge refused to grant Jonathan bail, so he'll stay in jail until the case is retried in October.
13: Larry Marino on the Answer Newsroom.
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16: It's our Christian heritage. 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And it has brought the blessings of God. We don't look the same. We don't have the same accent. We're a nation of immigrants. We're a melting pot. But those values have bound us together. And I think we're at a tipping point. I'm deeply offended by people that say those Christian values should not be a part of our story. It's our heritage, and I will not relent. It is what shaped this nation, and we've got to find the courage to go back and tell the truth.
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19: I love our country, and if you love Jesus, you should love your country, whatever your country is, I believe. 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I don't know how much longer we will have America if we don't.
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24: What's the most you ever lost on a coin toss?
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25: 888-971-SAGE, 888-971-7243. 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Growth in the Trump economy continues to defy the so-called experts. Gavin Newsom, who opposes the California wealth tax, suddenly proposes a, wait for it, national billionaires tax. He saw what happened on Tuesday and quickly pivoted even further to the left. Moderate Democrats, whatever that is these days, are scared to death by the rise of the socialists in their party. People like James Carville, who bragged about having Trump derangement syndrome, created these radicals. Zohran Mamdani fulfills a campaign promise to freeze the rent of New Yorkers. The bill will come due later. Don Lemon says CNN eventually realized Trump was playing them because Trump knew that CNN knew he was good for ratings. At least 920 people are dead after two powerful earthquakes in Venezuela. For perspective, adjust that for our population, that would be 11,200 dead. That's how serious this is. Graham Platner says rich people have stolen and hoarded their wealth. Poor WNBA star Caitlin Clark, she's great, she's heterosexual, she's rich, she's white. What's not to hate? All of this and more, 888-971-SAGE, 888-971-7243. Let's start with the economy, shall we? This is on CNBC, number 35.
1: All right. Personal income for the month of May, almost twice expectations, comes out up 0.7. Strongest number since January of 24, equals where we were about a year ago in July.
25: I guess you're going to have to postpone the celebration for the recession that Trump allegedly was causing because of the war against Iran. This is Associated Press, holding it in my baby brown libertarian fingers. Headline, U.S. economy expanded a solid 2.1 pace in January through March, government says, upgrading the last estimate. First paragraph, the U.S. economy expanded at a solid and unexpected 2.1% annual pace from January through March. That was the Associated Press. This is Reuters. Headline, IMF, meaning International Monetary Fund, sees solid momentum in U.S. economy. What? And then they quote an IMF spokeswoman, quote, growth momentum in the U.S. economy has been solid. Government consumption has bounced back. Investment in the U.S. was strong. Labor productivity remained high. Inflation remained higher than the Fed's target, but is expected to ease. That's Reuters. Fox Business. Headline, U.S. economy grew at 2.1% in first quarter. First sentence. Faster than expected, according to the Department of Commerce. Figure was higher than the expectations of economists polled, who had estimated a 1.6% GDP growth in the first quarter. It's almost 50% better than what they thought it would be. Now, there are some clouds. Iran struck a container ship in the strait near Oman. It appears to have been a drone strike. President Trump said this on Truth Social. The Islamic Republic of Iran shot at least 4 one-way attack drones at ships traversing the Strait of Hormuz. One of the drones solidly hit the upper deck of a large and very expensive cargo-carrying ship. Damage was done, but the ship was able to proceed on its way. We knocked down 3 other drones. Obviously, this is a foolish violation of our ceasefire agreement. President Donald J. Trump. Well, what did I tell you? Just a question of time before they broke the agreement. The only question is, what will President Trump do in response? And we don't know the answer to that yet. But despite the war, economy on an upswing, gas prices went up a little bit today after the drone strike, but they're still down. Here's Scott Jennings talking to his homies over on CNN, number 32.
2: Gas prices are not up. They're down. Below $4 a gallon nationally. Oil's trading at $71 a barrel. We don't run the gas price tracker on the screen anymore for a reason. You know, I mean, it's because it's a non-story. The pool was vandalized. You keep bringing up the pool. It was vandalized by people who were so broken-brained about our politics, they went out there and vandalized the pool. It's in the court documents, which you can read yourself today. And as it relates to costs, the Republicans cut taxes. Working people all over this country got major tax refunds. We have a booming job market. We have a stock market that's up. Right now, We have an economy that's on the upswing because of Republican policies, and we've got insane Democrats winning primaries promising socialism all over this country. Those are the facts, and that's the argument that will be carried to the election.
25: Now, notice he said we don't have the gas tracker anymore, referring to CNN. They stopped. Pourquoi? Because the prices are going down. It doesn't advance the story. Just as we talked about the NATO Secretary General, Mark Rutte, saying to President Trump, when they had their meeting in the Oval Office, Iran was close to getting a nuclear weapon. And you took action to stop it as leader of the free world. And the rest of the world is now safer because of what you said. And I told you yesterday, I looked at several news items covering the meeting that he had with Mark Rutte. Mark Rutte flatters the president. Mark Rutte praises the president. Trump complains that the NATO allies weren't doing more. But the central thing that he said that validates what Trump thought, which is that Iran was getting close to getting a nuclear weapon, they didn't cover it or they downplayed it. What is that all about? And you wonder why people hate Donald Trump's guts. A lot of people believe that there wasn't substantial evidence indicating that Iran was close to getting a nuclear weapon. NATO Secretary General says they were. A lot of people believe that President Trump should not have taken action. Mark Rutte praises his action and says the world is safer, not just Israel, not just the United States, but the world. And as a result, not highlighted in their stories because it doesn't advance the agenda. And this is what we mean about media bias. This is what we mean about fake news. It isn't covering things in a wrong way, although they do that. The Russiagate is a prime example of that. And by the way, there's news on that front. Investigation into some of these people that put together Crossfire Hurricane. That's the investigation against Donald Trump after he won the election in 2016, when Obama called in the intelligence community leaders and said, look, give us a new assessment. The intelligence community said that Russia was not interfering on Donald Trump's behalf. They said Russia was interfering, but they weren't interfering on anybody else's behalf. They just wanted to sow dissent, concern, suspicion about whether or not the election had integrity. And then Obama asked them to come in and draft a new assessment claiming that the Russians were trying to help Donald Trump. It's called Crossfire Hurricane. And I'll tell you, there's more investigation on this. It hasn't gone away. In a minute, I'm going to remind you of what James Carville said a few weeks ago when he said, I got Trump derangement syndrome. I don't want to get rid of it. In fact, I want more of it. And now Carville is saying one of these radicals who won the primary and will very likely win the general ought not caucus with Democrats because she's too radical. She hates Democrats, says Carville. She doesn't believe in the Democratic Party. Mr. Carville, I know you're listening to the show. I urge you to get up, walk over to the nearest mirror, and look at it. You created these monsters. When you consistently refer to Donald Trump as a fascist and a Nazi and a Hitler, and when others do it and you don't push back, and they want you to fight, at some point, they're going to say, you guys are not fighting hard enough against a fascist and a Nazi and a Hitler and a tyrant. Just as this kind of rhetoric has encouraged 3 assassination attempts against Donald Trump, it's encouraging all these crazy, insane, Marxist, Jew-hating, Israel-hating radicals to run. You did this. You didn't criticize Trump on policy. You didn't criticize Trump on the economy. You didn't criticize him on borders. You didn't criticize him on getting the allies to pony up the amount of money we're spending on Ukraine. You didn't criticize him on the way he was able to negotiate the hostages out of Gaza and their remains. You call him a bunch of names. A fascist. A Nazi. a Hitler. 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
25: 888-971-SAGE, 888-971-7243. I am Larry Elder, Salem News Channel. I'm going to get to Carville in just a second, but have you been watching the way the fellow WNBA players have been treating Caitlin Clark, their superstar? Oh my goodness. This morning I'm getting up doing show prep. I have the TV on without the sound because I get distracted. And Caitlin Clark is on the floor. Another player has her fist on her neck and look like kneed her in the groin area. And guess what? Ref did not call a foul. And later on in the game, she got hammered again. Ref did not call a foul. Now, post-game press conference, her coach blasted the NBA for the way they are allowing these flagrant fouls to be administered to Caitlin Clark, their superstar. And I've seen this also in her short career in the WNBA. It's not the first time. I'll tell you what's going on. She's great. She's heterosexual. She's rich. And she's white. What's not to hate? Now, I was thinking about Larry Bird. He was a rare white superstar. But he was respected. Once he demonstrated how good he was respected. And you know what? He was probably one of the best trash talkers in the league's history. But nobody treated him this way. They played rough. And he expected to be treated roughly. And he gave it right back. Caitlin Clark does nothing like that. She's not a trash talker. She's personable. She's polite. She's had many instances where after a game, she could have complained about how she was treated. And she could have played the race card. She never has. The attendance is double when she plays in a game, which means she's putting money in everybody's pocket. And they're treating her like this. You tell me what it is. Jealousy? Resentment? I remember when Tiger Woods won his first Masters, he won it by, what, double-digit stroke, something ridiculous. And Fuzzy Zeller, who's a jokester, I don't think he should have taken it all that seriously, Tiger Woods, but he did. He said something to the effect of, because when you win, you get to choose what the meal is next year at the Masters in Augusta. He said something like that. Well, he did really well, and maybe next year we'll have fried chicken. Whoa, Fuzzy Zeller is racist! Became a big scandal. Zeller apologized, lost endorsements, cried. I didn't mean it. But Clark is getting beaten up, and the league doesn't seem to care. Same kind of media that went nuts over Fuzzy Zeller's comment doesn't seem to care. I think it was a game she played in, Caitlin Clark, where opposing team member, they got into a scuffle, and the team member claimed that some fan used the N-word directed at the player who was scuffling with Caitlin Clark. League does this big investigation. They looked at video. They interviewed fans in the area. They interviewed people who were standing in the area. Zero evidence that anybody used the N-word. But the league went, big investigation. Doesn't it appear to be an investigation about the way this young lady is being treated, though? Pourquoi? All right. Now, let's get back to James Frankenstein Carville. I say that because, like Dr. Frankenstein, he's created this monster. And the monster I'm talking about are these hard, crazy lefties who hate Israel, who hate Jews, who hate rich people, who want to abolish ICE, who even suggested that we ought not have a police. These are people that won the New York primaries, endorsed by Zohran Mamdani, and James Carville is saying that they're so radical, one of them shouldn't even be seated. Well, who do you think created these people? Number 46.
4: Look, you fat Trump, if you listen to this, you listen good, because what I'm getting ready to say
12: is what a lot of people in this country speak for, who I speak for. And I speak for a lot of people. You hear me, you fat? This is what we believe. You're right. I got Trump derangement syndrome. I hate the... And you know what? I don't want to get rid of it. I don't want to get better. I want to get worse. I want to hate him more. I pray to God in heaven, God rain the righteous rain of Trump derangement syndrome on me.

0: hear anything about Donald Trump deporting the worst of the worst in response to what Biden did the previous 4 years? Did you hear anything about that? You hear one word about policy? He called him fat. This is what your answer is to Trump? What do you think you're going to produce? Who do you think you're going to produce? And then the same guy turns around and says, oh, you know, we got a schism in the party. The S word, a schism. And maybe we need to have a divorce. You're the one who encouraged this. You're the one who fanned these flames with your Trump, your self-admitted case of Trump derangement syndrome. And that you don't want to get rid of it. You want it to get worse. What do you think you've encouraged? You got a guy with a Nazi tattoo on his chest, and that's not a problem. People saying we ought not support Israel at all going forward, and that's not a problem. Candidates who, after October 7, were chanting pro-Hamas slogans, that's not a problem. I'm Larry Elder.
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2: I'm Chris DeMeo. The U.S. carrying out airstrikes against Iranian targets.
3: In response to Iran firing a one-way attack drone against a Singapore flagged ship. So this is in response for what the president has said was a breach of the MOU, the Memorandum of Understanding, and a breach of the ceasefire.
2: Fox's Jennifer Griffin. Israel and Lebanon signing a framework agreement mediated by the U.S. after several days of talks to secure an end to fighting.
4: Hopefully we'll have many more of these conversations and make real and tangible progress so that the people of both of these countries can be hopeful about their future, a future of peace.
2: Secretary of State Marco Rubio, the State Department said the framework establishes a process for dismantling Hezbollah for Lebanon to regain territory and that was taken by the Israeli forces. At least 920 people are dead in the earthquakes in Venezuela. 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
1: The Answer. Breaking news.
5: California is launching a new tool to track job losses caused by artificial intelligence. It's the first state in the U.S. to monitor the issue. The dashboard created with the University of California will be updated monthly and focus on industries most affected by automation. So far, there aren't any mainly AI-related job losses in the state, but there are warning signs. Officials hope the dashboard will help folks find support and training. Larry Marino in the Answer Newsroom.
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1: As we celebrate our 250th anniversary, people who criticize America, and of course there are many things that we can be criticized for, I don't think that they have visited other countries. 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
3: 888-971-7243. I am Larry Elder, Salem News Channel. The player that put her fist on Caitlin Clark's neck and apparently kneed her was in fact suspended, but that didn't happen until after the game was over. Suspended for one game. And Caitlin Clark's next game, she will not play because of injuries. 888-971-SAGE, 888-971-7243. So this is James Carville now, after the election of all these radicals, number 45.
4: The New York Times reported, and I have the quote right here, I'll get to it. She is against, pass off all her views. She has attacked interracial relationships in the American flag. Lady, I ain't in the same party as you. I'm sorry. I'm just not. And I actually do think it's time for Democrats to talk the S word, schism. I really do. And everybody's always said, no, we're coalition, we're big tent. And there's just some that I can't be in the same tent with. And we talk about what Madame was 3 for 3 last night in Manhattan. They call it the commie corridor. Fine. Jason Crow's service pack, vote bets, 10 for 11. You wouldn't know Jason Crow exists.
5: Okay. No, you wouldn't.
4: You wouldn't know it. You wouldn't know Abigail Sandberg exists. You wouldn't know. And I want to be very specific. I understand the free press for being here because they nominated David Duke or something like that, we'd be the same way. I understand all that. To extent I understand the Times because they are the New York Times, so they have to cover. They are the hometown newspaper. But the idea that we must neglect everything else that's going on, all of these other primaries, all the recruits Jason has, all huge, phenomenal successes we've had, and declare that the party is now under the control of a Democratic Socialist of New York City is insane. But and understand, these people do not like Democrats. Not only are they not Democrats, they wish Democrats poorly. So I just cannot... Maybe there's a way that you can say to, I guess Mondami is the leader of it, is, you know, you insist that, you know, try to insist that the people that run under your banner run as a Democratic Socialist and don't use the Democratic Party as your guideline, and let's negotiate the terms of a schism here. Maybe we can part under some kind of advantageous terms for both of us. But I'm done. I'm not in a political party. I am totally comfortable in a political party that spends time questioning the policies of the government of Israel. In fact, I'm enthusiastic about that. I don't want to be in a political party that denies the right of the state of Israel to exist. That's just not, I just can't do that. I'm sorry. It's just not doable.
3: They are. When you were on your rant, I got Trump derangement syndrome. I don't want to get bop. In fact, I want to get bus. Were you questioning his policies? So here you are, attacking these radicals. They don't want the Democratic Party to do well. They wish us ill. What do you think you've been doing for 10 years? What do you think you've been doing? Call him fat. Here in California, Steve Hilden is running. He's proposing no taxes on people with incomes $150K or less. No taxes. Even people on the left? Can't you get behind something like that? That's a specific policy. $3 a gallon gas. These are specific policies. Again, no tax on tips. Drill, baby, drill. Before the war started, gas prices 5-year low. So what exactly are you criticizing? You're criticizing his style? You're criticizing the way he insults people? The way he demeans people he doesn't like? And what's your answer? Well, let's pack the Supreme Court to get the decisions that we want. Let's make D.C. a state so we can get 2 more Democratic senators. Let's make Puerto Rico a state for the same reason. Let's keep the borders wide open because we want to import more voters who will pull that lever for the Democratic Party. Never mind what it does to the country. Never mind the cost. Never mind how it alters our culture. And you're surprised that maniacal candidates like these rise up? Look in the mirror. I'm Larry Elder.
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11: 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El Dorado's Let Larry Know What's On Your Mind.
3: 888-971-SAGE, 888-971-7243. I am Larry Elder. We are Salem News Channel. President Trump, in response to these people being elected, had a few things to say. Surprisingly, number 50.
12: So the way they fight me, they'd be victorious. They didn't beat us, but they'd be victorious against the communists. But they don't have the courage to do so. So they're turning communists themselves. It's becoming a communist party. These are not social democrats. These are hardcore godless communists. They're godless communists. All communists are godless. They don't believe in God. This is the most serious threat to our country since its existence, in my opinion, 250 years ago. This is a major threat to our country. It isn't something that's easily solved, but with
3: it is a very serious threat to our country. It's a threat to the Democratic Party, but they don't see it. Number 51.
12: And as you saw with the communists elected in New York City recently, they're communists, they're not social democrats. They want to completely destroy the traditional American way of life. Communism is very easy to sell. It destroys everything, but it's very easy. I'll be honest, I think I'd be the greatest communist in history. I'd give free rent. Ladies and gentlemen, from now on, you don't have to pay any rent. From now on, anybody wants a house, don't worry about it. Just pick the house you want. Everybody gets free food. Everything is free from this point forward. Everyone's going to vote for me. The problem is, after 2 or 3 years, the country is a disaster area. The country fails. They always do. It always does. So easy to sell. That first year, boy, you're the most popular. It's happening right now in New York and California. But you'll start living in squalor. You'll live in squalor. There will be no food. There will be no housing. There will be no military. There will be no law and order. There will be no nothing. There will be no nothing. You'll be a third world inhabitant in every way, and everyone will suffer or die. You'll suffer or die. That's what happens. For thousands of years, it's been happening by different names. Thousands of years. I'm telling you, I'd be the greatest communist in history. It would be so easy. You wouldn't have to work. You could stay home. The problem is, a couple of years go by, the whole place collapses. Always does. Always has.
3: Have you noticed how glib they are? Particularly Zoran Mamdani. Always smiling. Charming. The warm embrace of socialism as opposed to the harsh, rugged individualism. Sounds so good. Seems so charming. Number 52.
12: Americans have always deeply believed in the promise of Christ's words in the Gospel of Matthew. With God, all things are possible. With God, all things are possible, right?
13: All things.
12: That's why, as we prepare to enter the 250th year last month, tens of thousands of patriots came together on our National Mall, and we officially rededicated America as one nation under God. And we're not changing. We're not changing. And we always have been, and we always will be. We're not going to let them take it away.
3: Dara Alicia Avila Chevalier. Do you know that she once called Joe Biden a rapist? Yeah. And once called America an effing disgrace. She was asked about some of the things she tweeted. Number 48.
14: The Joe Biden one, you did say you called him a rapist. Is that the kind of thing that just because you're sort of a digital native and that you do on the internet, or did you believe that and do you believe that?
15: You know, I think there was a lot of misunderstandings around where my posts, why they were deleted. I deleted my account many years back because I was focused on returning to organizing and my studies. I was working on a PhD program. And I think often we're asked to really have accountability for folks who have not held political office or have political power, and don't do the same for folks who are in positions of political power.
3: Hold up. He asked you a simple question. Do you believe that Joe Biden is a rapist? Did you believe that then? Do you believe this now? Let's start it over again.
14: The Joe Biden one, you did say you called him a rapist. Is that the kind of thing that just because you're sort of a digital native and that you do on the internet, or did you believe that and do you believe that?
15: You know, I think there was a lot of misunderstandings around where my posts, they were deleted.
3: Hold on. Is that the kind of thing you say because you're a digital native? What kind of question is that? Is that the kind of thing you say because you're a digital native, or did you really believe it? This is on BS Now, and they hate Trump. And so he wants to defend her. He wants her to be okay and cleansed of this. But how do you ask a question like that? You called Joe Biden a rapist. Now, is that the kind of thing that you say because you're a digital native, or did you really kind of, when you had said it? Let's continue.
15: Things around where my posts, why they were deleted. I deleted my account many years back because I was focused on returning to organizing and my studies. I was working on a PhD program. And I think often we're asked to really have accountability for folks who have not held political office or have political power, and don't do the same for folks who are in positions of political power. Now, all that to say, I do regret my tweets, and that's something that I think has brought a lot of division, and that's something I regret, because as an organizer, my goal is always to unify our community and deliver for our community. And I think there is this question of why is it that when folks who do not have power, political power in this instance, are being held accountable for things, we don't also hold accountable folks who do have political power, where the decisions they are making in office every single day have an enormous impact on millions of people in our country, right? And I think for folks who feel...
3: Goodness. Even Kamala Harris is going, what the hell did she just now say? 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
0: 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We've invited prominent Americans to share their perspectives on why this year's 4th of July celebration is so important. Here's House Speaker Mike Johnson, who was recently criticized for invoking the name of God in our nation's Declaration of Independence.
13: Is Speaker Johnson putting God above the Declaration? 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We hold these truths to be self-evident that all men are created equal. You know, it's our Creator that gives us our rights. But the 250th anniversary of the greatest nation in the history of the world gives us all a grand opportunity to point people back to the founding, back to those principles, and encourage them to go and read and understand it so that we can indeed keep the Republic.
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3: 17243, I am Larry Elder, Salem News Channel. So I guess Joe Biden isn't a rapist anymore. And when you posted it, you thought he was, but then you found out that he wasn't. Is that pretty much where we're going here? Again, she is a product of James Carville. She's a product of that level of hatred, that level of vitriol. It's demonic. What has this man done, Trump? He wants tax cuts. All Republicans want tax cuts. He wants less regulation. All Republicans want less regulation. He wants secure borders. All Republicans want secure borders. He wants peace through strength rather than strength through peace. All Republicans do. No. What you're upset about is this man has been successful. He has been productive. I remember when the big, beautiful bill was up. I said, he would have to break it up into different pieces. He's not going to be able to pass the whole thing. And the man branded it the big, beautiful bill. People began calling it that. And got it done. It's extraordinary. How many presidents have you seen endorse this number of candidates? Most of them, when they endorse, they pick and choose. They want to make sure they're being strategic. They want to make sure that they don't end up picking the wrong person. Otherwise, they lose cachet. This guy has endorsed how many people in the last 10 years? Most of whom have won? Who sticks their neck out like that? I've never seen the like of it. Primaried senators who opposed him, and they've lost. Cornyn is gone. Cass of Louisiana is gone. Who does that? And don't give up on the midterms. I'm not saying it's going to happen. The Republicans are going to retain control of the House. But don't give up. Between now and November is a long time. Gas prices, the economy, jobs being created. After a while, even the Trump-hating media won't be able to deny his successes. We're going to talk later on the show about Joy Reid. The president has invited the champion New York Knicks to the White House, and the owner has accepted on behalf of the team. I don't know if all the team members are going to go. And Joy Reid says this is like a plantation owner bringing his slaves to the White House. I'm Larry Elder.
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21: Fox News, I'm Deborah Valentine. Former Trump National Security Advisor John Bolton is scheduled for sentencing in October. Bolton pled guilty in federal court Friday to one felony count of illegally retaining national defense information.
22: The Justice Department says in 2018 and 2019, Bolton emailed more than 1,000 pages of information about his day-to-day activities as National Security Advisor, including top-secret information to two family members. Neither person was authorized to receive it.
21: Fox's Mike Emanuel. The death toll from Venezuela's earthquakes has climbed to at least 920 people, 51,000 reported missing. Fox's Eben Brown.
23: Earthquakes registered magnitudes in the 7 range, hitting late Wednesday in coastal cities such as La Guaira and Morón and the capital of Caracas.
21: The U.S. military is deployed to assist. 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
24: The lawyer for the man accused of being responsible for the Palisades fire says bring on a retrial after jurors deadlocked and the judge declared a mistrial Friday. First Assistant U.S. Attorney Bill Assaley immediately said his office would try the case again.
25: He wasn't even at the trial. I don't think he came into the courtroom one day during the trial. So for him to have a strong opinion about anything means absolutely nothing to me. And we'll see him again in October.
24: That's lawyer Steve Haney. Larry Marino in the Answer Newsroom.
0: 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We've invited prominent Americans to share their perspectives on why this year's 4th of July celebration is so important. Here's Troy Miller, president of the National Religious Broadcasters Association, on our Christian heritage.
26: You know, America is a special country because if you look at history, America was that first experiment where not just a democracy was put in place, but a constitutional republic built on Christian principles and ethics. 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
3: Fox News, I'm Deborah Valentine. Former Trump National Security Advisor John Bolton is scheduled for sentencing in October. Bolton pled guilty in federal court Friday to one felony count of illegally retaining national defense information.
4: The Justice Department says in 2018 and 2019, Bolton emailed more than 1,000 pages of information about his day-to-day activities as National Security Advisor, including top-secret information to two family members. Neither person was authorized to receive it.
3: Fox's Mike Emanuel. The death toll from Venezuela's earthquakes has climbed to at least 920 people, 51,000 reported missing. Fox's Eben Brown.
5: Earthquakes registered magnitudes in the 7 range, hitting late Wednesday in coastal cities such as La Guaira and Morón and the capital of Caracas.
3: The U.S. military is deployed to assist. 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
1: The Answer. Breaking news.
6: California's ballots take too long to count. That's the opening line from a new report by the California Voter Foundation, which says the long count creates space for confusion and misinformation. While that's not a new take, the report is one of the first in-depth examinations of ballot count. The report suggests that spending almost $100 million on new equipment, more workers, and voter education might speed things up. Larry Marino in the Answer Newsroom.
7: 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We've invited prominent Americans to share their perspectives on why this year's 4th of July celebration is so important. Here's Jack Graham, senior pastor at Prestonwood Baptist Church in Dallas.
8: I love our country, and if you love Jesus, you should love your country, whatever your country is, I believe. And it's not perfect. 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It'll be a great celebration of America and what has happened in the past, but also that we would unite together as Christians and as churches, and you're doing a great part in doing that with media, with Salem, because it's just so very important that Christians stand up for truth in this generation. I don't know how much longer we will have America if we don't.
7: Celebrating America 250. God bless America.
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7: 888-971-7243. 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Salem News Channel. These so-called moderate Democrats are scared blankless about what happened on Tuesday. We're going to continue discussing that. Zoran Mamdani has fulfilled a campaign promise to freeze the rent for New Yorkers. The bill will come due later. Don Lemon says CNN realized that Donald Trump was just playing them, but CNN went along with it because Donald Trump was good for ratings. Graham Plattner, the candidate for senator in Maine, the one with the Nazi tattoo on his chest, says rich people have stolen and hoarded their wealth. Now, we were talking earlier about Caitlin Clark, the WNBA star who's been pushed around like a rag doll by opposing players who are jealous of her for her wealth, for her endorsements. She's also heterosexual, which probably does not please a whole lot of them, because I understand about half the league is gay. She's white. Supposedly the N-word was hurled by a fan when she got into a tussle with a black player. The WNBA did this big investigation, found out, oops, didn't happen. And then yesterday, a player put her fist on her neck and then kneed her. Somewhere, Derek Chauvin was probably watching that going, you know, I went to jail for that. Donald Trump has launched military strikes on Iranian targets in the Strait of Hormuz. This is after Iran launched explosive suicide drones at a Singapore cargo ship transiting the Strait of Hormuz yesterday. The vessel was damaged. No injuries or death were confirmed. And Donald Trump has now launched military strikes against Iranian targets. U.S. Central Command said today it struck Iranian missile and drone storage locations, as well as radar sites along the Persian Gulf. The official said, and I'm quoting, "The unwarranted aggression against commercial shipping by Iranian forces clearly violated the ceasefire. Furthermore, Iran's dangerous behavior undermined freedom of navigation as commerce increasingly flows through the vital international trade corridor." End of quote. Right before the attack, President Trump was asked about the drone attacks by Iran and asked what he intended to do about it, to which the president said, and I'm quoting, "You'll see." Close quote. Well, Iran just saw, I told you they were going to violate the agreement. It's just a question of when and what President Trump was going to do about it. 888-971-SAGE, 888-971-7243. I am Larry Elder. Do not leave town.
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1: 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We've invited prominent Americans to share their perspectives on why this year's 4th of July celebration is so important. 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
3: News. I'm Chris DeMeo. Former National Security Advisor John Bolton pleading guilty to illegally retaining classified files.
4: He emailed more than 1,000 pages of information about his day-to-day activities as National Security Advisor, including top secret information, to a pair of family members.
3: Fox's Kevin Cork. Prosecutors learned Bolton's emails had been compromised by foreign hackers. The U.S. military conducting airstrikes against Iranian targets after Tehran's drone attack on a Singapore-flagged cargo ship in the Strait on Thursday.
5: President Trump has complimented the new Iranian leadership as rational and not radicalized. However, that doesn't make them trustworthy.
3: Fox's Peter Ducey. Iran claims its forces will continue to target vessels as long as Israel persists military operations against Hezbollah in Lebanon. 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
0: The Answer. Breaking news.
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15: Good afternoon, everyone in the Inland Empire, Southern California, and across this great state. This is Rick Travis, your host here on California Rifle Pistol Association's Firing Line Radio. And today we are going to be meeting at the tailgate here at the trailhead to talk about everything CCWs, but probably not in the way you're going to initially think. But first, let's talk about Sacramento. What's going on? Well, we're prepping for the 2026 legislative season, which means there'll be two different types of bills. There'll be the bills that will be coming back for us to look at. Those are the two-year bills that didn't quite make it through, that we had slowed down and halted for the 2025 half of the session. Some of those include Assembly Bill 1333, trying to take away your castle doctrine abilities here in California, and others are trying to extend your CCWs from a two-year to four-year. So meaning that if we get this bill passed, you wouldn't have to renew every 2 years, it'd be every 4 years. So one good thing, one bad thing. We will be working to get the good moving forward and the bad stopped once and for all. But let's talk about CCWs, concealed carry weapons permits. So in California and across this great land, you hope you never, it's the thing that you get, but you hope you never, ever have to use. We're not going to talk about the process today to get it. We're going to talk about what do you need? What happens? And so we spend a lot of time and money on training. We spend a lot of time and money on fighting for this in California, but we don't do a lot of, so it happened, now what? And so that's why I have a very great show today for you guys. Proud, proud sponsors of this program for several years has been CCW Safe. And with me today is Chris Cunningham, who is with them. She's a critical response person. You're going to find out what that means. And so, Chris, I just want to welcome you to the show.
16: Thank you, Rick. I appreciate it.
15: So, Chris, could you explain what is CCW Safe and what is your role in critical response? Because I think a lot of people outside of ever having to work with that do not know what that means.
16: Sure. So CCW Safe is a legal defense support company that if you join and you're a member of our company, then if you were to be involved in any self-defense incident, we provide all legal coverage, no upfront cost to you. Those costs are out of the company's pocket. And we provide expert for criminal as well as civil trial, any situation related to a self-defense incident. And then we also have something that a lot of other companies don't have, and that's the peer support arm of our coverage. And that's what I play a role in. My role as the critical response team specialist is to show up, come to you wherever you may be as a member and just kind of help you, I like to say, right the ship. Just kind of get your feet back on the ground, get you a little bit, comfortable. I don't handle any of the legal part of it. We have basically a two-prong approach to it, and Dawn West and Jennifer Chance, our attorneys on staff, handle the legal aspect of it, finding you the attorney, finding the experts, helping vet the people that would be involved in your criminal or civil defense. And then I handle the part where we're going to try to make sure that if you need counseling, we can take care of the counseling. If there needs to be crime scene cleanup, I'll take care of that. Firearm replacement, if that needs to take place. So the company itself has a two-prong approach to make sure that we can meet all the needs of our members for the aftermath of what's going to take place.
15: You know, I think that's so important. Often I find in the Second Amendment community, we don't always think about Now what happens? You know, oh, I go to a competition and I win. What happens next? Or, oh, I go hunting and I actually got to take the animal. What are the next steps? And I think the same thing's true. You know, you don't want to ever have to use that firearm to defend your family. But now you have. And I'm so happy that we have you on, Chris, because most of the time, especially being with the California Rifle Pistol Association, this is more of a lawyer driven program many times. And we have lawyers and legal speak. And then I find myself talking to our listeners afterwards, breaking down what that actually meant in everyday English. So having you there is important. So I'm going to toss a couple things at you. So, you know, person has went through the event and they have used their firearm. What are some of the things you would tell people right after that self-defense engagement that they need to consider before it ever happens?
16: So my biggest, I'm a big proponent in mental training. I know that, you know, a lot of our firearms owners and community itself puts a large focus on going to the range, and you even mentioned that, going to the range, and you need to be very comfortable using your weapon. You need to be very comfortable making those decisions. But I also think we a lot of times ignore the mental preparedness for an event, because your physical skill with your firearm is what's going to get you through the event itself, the incident. What a lot of people don't realize is your mental preparedness, your mental training is what's going to get you through the aftermath. And they just don't put that same effort into that preparation. Putting your body, your mental, your thought process through those similar stresses and scenarios prepares you for what happens after. Immediately after, everybody thinks, well, I'm going to call 911. Well, have you thought about what you're going to say to them? Because that phone call is recorded. And it's not that we don't want you to talk to them, because we are firm believers that you've done what you're supposed to. You've done what your training has said. You've acted reasonably. You've acted with due diligence. But it doesn't mean that what you say in the immediate aftermath is not going to be misconstrued or misinterpreted. So putting the effort into what would you say, how would you say it, just the tone of how you say things makes a big difference. And so a lot of times I try to tell people to prepare for the aftermath. You have to train as much mentally for it as you do physically with your firearm. So I would tell them, sitting at a stoplight, and you see a person up on the side of the highway, in your mind, what are you going to do if that person approaches your vehicle? How does that change if you have someone with you in the vehicle? Okay. And let's say you've played that scenario through. Now something has happened. God forbid something has happened. What are you going to tell the police?
15: Right.
16: Work through that. Work through those mental processes. Practice that. Just like you practice, I have, you know, strong hand, weak hand, barricade, non-barricade, kneeling, prone. You practice all the different ways to shoot. Why would you not practice and prepare yourself mentally for what's going to happen afterwards? Because you can't undo it once it's happened. You right. can't go back and say, you know, I didn't like the way I said that. I need to rephrase that. So it's a lot of prep work that's done. And then also remember, in the aftermath, you know what happened because you were there, but you have law enforcement showing up, and they may have, it was a disturbance call. They may have, it's an assault call. They may have that it's a man with a gun call, and none of the information that you have. So you may not be the only caller, and the information law enforcement is responding to is not going to be a picture perfect cut and dried walk into, and they have the premonition to know what just occurred. So they're going to treat you accordingly. And you have 15 different things going through their head that when they arrive, are you the only shooter? Do they have a victim down? Are they going to have to apply, you know, emergency aid? Are they going to have to disarm you? Are you listening and following the commands that they're giving you? Or are you trying to explain to them with a gun in your hand what's going on? So there's a lot of things that happen in the aftermath that just the ability to train yourself mentally to slow everything down. so that you can respond accordingly. That's what is a huge proponent for me to try to help people afterwards. And that preparation is invaluable. And I think that a lot of people miss that point. They think, well, I've done the right thing, so they're just going to show up and they're going to believe me. And it's not about whether they believe you or not. It's about what's right in front of them and what information have they been provided ahead of time.
15: I want to thank you for that, because I think, like I said, being a former medic and being out in the field, not even with shooting incidents, but any incident, people are in a state of shock and they forget that, you know, right after the tragedy. And I've heard some wild things said, and the people, it was just because they were in shock. Once things calmed down, blood pressure resumed normal, some of the adrenaline got out of their system. But, you know, that first hour to, you know, 3 or 4 hours, depending on the individual, can be very, very critical. And I think that's one of the things I really love about CCW Safe, is because you do provide that. We're going to go a little bit deeper into what happens after an engagement in our next segment when we come back on Firing Line Radio.
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15: 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It's a small amount to defend the right to continue to use your firearms. Today I have with me Chris Cunningham, who works in the critical response side of the house for CCW Safe, one of our sponsors. Love everything she's doing. So, Chris, continuing our conversation, you know, we have the engagement. Person gets woken up in the middle of the night. Bad person has broken into the house. They're coming down with a weapon. They try everything, and then they have to use the firearm. Freezing it at that point, they defend themselves. They follow the law. What are the next steps? What are the things that no one ever thinks about that you deal with all the time, obviously, in your position, that you're like, people, you really need to think about the aftermath. And I loved what you said with like what you're going to talk to law enforcement running that scenario. And but you and I during the break were just talking. There's so much more to this equation that people don't think.
16: Yeah, so obviously you're going to want to contact law enforcement. You're going to want to call 911. I will tell you, I'm retired law enforcement, and I worked officer-involved shootings. As I spent 17 years as a homicide investigator, and one of our responsibilities was officer-involved shootings. And one of the things that we would train our officers, and I would encourage our community to think about this as well, is you've just discharged a firearm. There's been a physical assault. We're not even talking about the legality of it. We're talking about what's actually occurred. So when you call 911, you need to be requesting law enforcement. You need to be requesting an ambulance. You need to be requesting fire. You need to be requesting IMSA, whatever you call your first responders where you're at, because someone is injured. Whether it's physically, whether it's medically, maybe as soon as the adrenaline dumps, you're going to need to be seen. You're going to need to be treated. If you have any underlying health issues, the stress of this situation is going to add to that. So even if you physically have survived it, you know, you're not injured at that point, or your injuries, in your opinion, are minor, you still need to be asking for medical. And a lot of people don't think about that. They think they need to call for the police, and that's the only people that they need. No, part of your response needs to be, I've been involved in a shooting. I need police. I need an ambulance. I need fire, whoever you ask for that. And that does a couple of things for you. It gets any and all resources started your way. You can always refuse them. They can always be sent back into service, whatever. But the delay in asking for them is the delay in them getting to you. What if another family member needs assistance and you're not aware of that at this point because your focus has been on the person that's assaulting you or the person that's broken in? So that's something that they need to think about. They also need to think about and be aware of, just like we talked in the previous segment, that line is recorded. You don't need to tell them what occurred in that first phone call. What you need to do is get the help to you immediately. The other thing is you've got a lot going on. You've got, you know, you may be not hearing correctly. You may have hearing issues even without this going on. So you're going to be being asked numerous questions by the dispatcher. And yes, you would like to help them, but your answers may not be accurate. Not because you're being dishonest or untruthful, but because you've kind of just gone through a pretty significant incident and your ability to rationally think may be affected. So is there someone else that you can give the phone to that can answer those questions, that can handle those inquiries coming in so that you can start the attempt to decompress? And that's what's going to have to happen for you to be able to have logical conversation, answer questions, think through what's happened, because you've got to start preparing for that adrenaline dump that's going to affect you physically as well as mentally. So those would be the two major things that I would think right after an incident happened, get the help to you. And then if you have help there with you, use it. Delegate, hand the phone to someone, let them start taking those questions, and then you take the opportunity to try to write yourself. The other thing you need to keep in mind is it may not be what we would call a safe, secure environment yet. So you don't need to be trying to multitask. You don't need to be having your attention diverted. If you still have a threat in front of you that you're having to engage or hold at gunpoint, someone else needs to be having those conversations. So keep that in mind. Again, that's all part of the mental preparedness that you need to do prior to being involved in one of these, because your mind's going to operate a lot more efficiently and a lot more logically if you've engaged in these stress-inducing scenarios prior to. So that's what I would like to see people remember, is that you don't have to be the person communicating with 911. They need to be called and they need to be en route, but it doesn't have to be you communicating the information. You're going to do that enough once law enforcement arrives and people start asking you questions. The other thing is, a lot of times, if it is a safe environment, if it is a secure scene, your dispatcher is going to instruct either you or whoever they're talking to on the phone to make sure that you are in a position to safely engage with law enforcement when they arrive. Okay. If it is a safe situation and you can place the firearm down to where you're not holding a firearm when law enforcement arrives, that would be an important thing to try to do. Again, we're not saying you've done anything wrong. We're not implying you've done anything wrong. We're trying to make sure during this most probably erratic, for us as law enforcement, we show up and we expect the chaos, right? Yeah. But for you as a citizen who hasn't dealt with chaos, it's a very chaotic time, regardless of whether you're holding a weapon or not. Right. So your movements and your responses could be seen as threatening if you're not prepared to engage with as little threat as possible, if that makes sense.
15: No, that totally makes sense. And I think that's really important. You forget like what you're doing. And so you've got to be very careful of that. One of the things, too, I wanted to go into is, you know, as law enforcement gets there, people think, OK, law enforcement's come. I've either had to go down to the, police department, sheriff's department, or I haven't. But things are now calming down. But that's not true, is it, Chris? Like, this doesn't just end the day of the event. There's Absolutely. A process you're going to go through. And I think that's the other thing. We talk about muscle memory in the shooting sports. We talk about a lot of things, but I don't think we really accurately cover, like, this is a massive change in your life that happens.
16: Oh, absolutely. And that's what I it's so hard to explain to our members who I've dealt with. I have stood there with members and said, you know, you need to understand that this is a year's recovery. This isn't, mm-hmm. even if you're not charged, your life has changed at this point. And what I try to explain to them is your life has now become, let's say it is a shooting event. Your life has now become pre-shooting and post-shooting. Everything you do, every thought process you have is pre-event or post-event. And that's because your mindset, your emotional makeup, even if you make a full recovery and you are able to continue with your normal day-to-day and you're able to get your life back on track and you don't face any charges, you're not arrested, you're not incarcerated, it is still pre-shooting, post-shooting, because you can never go back to the way it was before. Your hypervigilance, your triggering mechanisms, everything that you have experienced because of that incident has forever changed you. And it's forever changed your family. It's forever changed your friends. It's forever changed your attitude towards things. And it's hard for people to understand, but I didn't do anything wrong. It has nothing to do with whether it was right or wrong, whether you acted legally or not legally. All of that just changes what the post-shooting is. It changes nothing, and you can never go back. And that's why it was such a hard time for our officers who would be involved in shootings. And it's been hard for our members without the training that my law enforcement colleagues had to really figure out how to maneuver what is their new normal. And that's hard for people to understand. It takes counseling, it takes time, and it takes help.
15: Now, I want to really thank you for the way you broke that down, because I think that's so critical in this space. Law enforcement, fire, EMS, we train, and yet when you get to that event, at some point, everybody needs to go get counseling, because there is, like you said, the pre-event and the post-event. And for people that haven't had that training, so critical. We'll be back on Firing Line Radio.
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6: Drug deaths are continuing to fall in Los Angeles County. For 2025, they dropped for the third straight year in a row. Health officials say the decrease is thanks in large part to ramped up prevention and treatment programs. According to the LA County Department of Public Health, overdose and poisoning deaths dropped by 6% from 2024 to 2025. It was about a 10% decrease in fentanyl-related deaths. Larry Marino on The Answer with breaking news and talk you can trust.
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1: Is Speaker Johnson putting God above the Declaration? I was literally quoting from the Declaration itself. We hold these truths to be self-evident that all men are created equal. You know, it's our Creator that gives us our rights. But the 250th anniversary of the greatest nation in the history of the world gives us all a grand opportunity to point people back to the founding, back to those principles, and encourage them to go and read and understand it so that we can indeed keep the Republic.
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9: Welcome back to Fine Line Radio. And today I have our good friend Chris Cunningham, who works with Critical Response side of the CCW Safe House, which is just an incredible partner here with the California Rifle Pistol Association. We're talking about, you've used your firearm to defend yourself or your family members. And we've been talking about the psychological side of that. But folks, there is also kind of this misnomer. You know, Hollywood, unfortunately, is in all of our heads and paints this picture of, you know, you've had the incident, you've talked to law enforcement, you're good, and life resumes like nothing ever happened. And Chris has broken down the psychological part of that. That's just not true. There's the pre-event version of you and the post-event version of you. But Chris, you know, talking to people who have survived these incidents, I think some of the things that I would like to kind of break out with you is, one is, you know, you left the home at 3 o'clock in the morning, but you don't have your go bag. Even if you think you're the most tactical person ever, You don't have it. It doesn't have the stuff in your go bag that you actually need, because I'd like to see a tactical bag that has a couple extra sets of underwear, clothes, toothbrush, you know, et cetera.
10: Medications.
9: Yeah. And so, and then there's also the cleanup. So
10: absolutely.
9: If you could kind of break that down, because that goes into that whole psychological

0: they have underlying medical issues, the social things. Like it gets real really quick.
1: Sure. So you think about it, and again, this is what we've talked about in previous segments about mental preparedness. And I'm not saying you should have a bag in your closet for if you get involved in an incident at 3 a.m. But if you have thought, I mean, I live in Oklahoma, so we have tornadoes. So during certain times of the year, we have a checklist of things that are kind of important to grab if we need to relocate, if we need to go. So it's the same thing there. But if you've mentally prepared and you know, if I had to leave my house at 3 a.m, what would be, if I could take 5 things, what would be the 5 things I need that I cannot replace? My medicines, important papers, my IDs or my CCW license. Where is that at? Can I grab that? I need this, or I need this type of medical thing, or I need a bag of clothes, just grab an outfit of clothes or whatever, to think about that stuff so that in the event it happens, you're prepared. I have taken people shopping for clothes. I have gone back to their residence and grabbed belongings for them. I have had them try to make me extremely multi-page lists. I'm not there with a U-Haul, but I will go and you tell me where to grab the clothes from and I'll grab them. I've grabbed clothing for a 4-member family. I've grabbed clothing for one person. I've grabbed computers. I've grabbed medications. And I don't mind doing that. That's what my role is, like we said at the beginning, to try to kind of right the ship for them. But there are things that need to be thought about, because you can't get back in, one, until they've released the scene. Mm-hmm. So, you know, God forbid it's a huge drawn out, you know, investigation, and they need the scene for 2 or 3 days, which is pretty unusual, but you also may not want to be back that quick. We may need a couple of days. I would say, I don't want you going back until I've had a chance for crime scene cleanup. That mm-hmm. is one of the things that I do for our company. I arrange and schedule crime scene cleanup. So we want to make sure that gets done.
0: Let's stop there for a second, because, you know, sometimes depending on where the incident happens, crime scene cleanup is always an issue, but it doesn't take that long for the professionals to get it cleaned up. And other times it can take longer.
1: Correct. Right. So I've had scenes, I've had situations where the scene was in the outside of the residence. I've had situations where the scene was in multiple areas of the residence. And then you also have to understand that these are specialized cleaning processes. These aren't something where you just call your local maid service and they come in and mop. We're talking biohazard. We're talking specific chemicals. We're talking certain Tyvek suits and booties and stuff that all have to be worn for them to be able to, for lack of a better word, blessed that it's been biohazard cleaned. So it's not something that takes a long time to do. It takes finding the right company in the area, and it takes negotiating a responsible cleanup process to be done. So typically I try to put people up in hotels or something if necessary until we can get it taken care of. Ideally, I would like to put you with other family so that you are with resources, you are with support. But we just try to find if there are ways to do that. Some of our incidents have involved vehicles, and those vehicles, I can't really do anything if you have insurance on the vehicle, because the insurance company then is going to get involved. And sometimes that's also the case with a dwelling or with a home. So there are some limitations to that. There are some kind of hurdles that we work through. But again, that's my responsibility to come in and take care of that for you. And it doesn't, you got to think about it. It's not just your home. Sometimes it's your car. Sometimes it's both. Sometimes you've been involved in something that has affected both your vehicle and your home. It just really depends on the situation. So we do try to take care of that. That is one of the services that we offer. Also with firearms, We try to help with a firearm. Your firearm, if you've been involved in an incident, most likely will be taken into custody, and it will be held for them as long as they deem that's necessary. I have some incidents that took place. We're going on our fourth month now since the incidents occurred. They have not been arrested, but there's been no decision by the DA. So the police department's not going to release any evidence that was collected back until a decision's made, either charges or no charges. So we just kind of are in a holding pattern. And again, that goes back to what we talked about before. You are really subject to the decision making of a whole different system. And that's part of what prolongs the recovery and the closure of this process is a lot of this stuff that people don't think about.
0: Yeah. And talking about the human cost, you know, we've talked about medical and psychological, and this bridges the psychological, but there's also a social cost. And I've always found it interesting, even as a former first responder, that, you know, everybody in your social circle knows what your job title is, what you do, but there are certain events that, depending on the outcomes, you literally, it's in your own best interest to allow some of those social connections to move on, because Absolutely. They aren't going to be there for you. Could you talk a little Absolutely. Bit about that?
1: Yeah, I have an easier time understanding it, because when I became a police officer, some of that occurred. when you get involved in law enforcement, all of a sudden you're not invited to the same social gatherings you were invited to before, or as your career goes on or as things happen, you know, the way they feel about your whatever your group is in general is how mm-hmm. they treat you, because we have a hard time separating the individual from ideas nowadays. And then you have the social media aspect of it, where people are behind a keyboard. But you really have to remember that when you've been involved in one of these situations, you have to understand that no one has been in your shoes. Mm-hmm. You and I can be sitting right next to each other, and we've both been involved in shootings. And while we do understand some of the core principles of those incidents, we can't see what the other one is seeing. We can't feel what the other one's feeling. We have kind of a kindred spirit, so to say, but right. I would never and will never speak about someone else's experience regardless, because it's how they made it through it. It's how they were prepared for it. It's how they handled it and the fallout from it. So we talked earlier about, you know, someone that you knew that they had friends. And after the incident, you know, I understand what you did. I know why you had to do it, but I don't agree with it. So I don't think I can be around you. And my thought to that would be good riddance, because you are not there to support me. And I'm not asking you to agree with what I did. I'm just asking you to help me recover from what occurred in my life. And if you can't do that, then I get that. I understand that. You take your road, I'll take mine, because it's about survival at that point. Remember, we talked about pre-incident and post-incident, and your post-incident survival has to come from a place of support, and it has to come from resources that are there for you, not for themselves. And that's something that you have to be careful of. You have to be careful of people that are clinging on to you for the reputation, for the tie to that.
0: I want to thank you so much, because I think that is a critical thing that people need to realize. Your inner circle needs to be there for you, just as you are there for them. We'll be back on Firing Line Radio.
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0: Welcome back to Firing Line Radio. This is our final segment today on a show that literally I think Chris and I could talk to you guys for hours and trying to help you. I really appreciate the partnership. You know, Chris, you brought up, I think something's very critical. You know, we have this negative view about post-traumatic stress. And it happens for a lot of reasons. I think one of the easiest ways I explain it is because none of us get up in the morning and say, oh, I'm going to go face this horrific moment in my life. That's why it's horrific.
1: You bet.
0: And, you know, sometimes it can be a shooting. Sometimes it can be, I just went through this recently. One of my best friends I'd worked with in scouting passed away in my arms. Would have never signed up for that as much as we were right. Best friends. And there's a pre that event and a post that event, and it does change you. And it's not that it's a club, but there's very few people that unless you went through that, they just don't understand. So having looked at that, you worked in law enforcement. I know without ever having been to Oklahoma and working in law enforcement that you have seen more than most people ever will see. But now you've also come on this side of the quote scene. How has that changed your perspective as far as the coverage of the services that are offered? You know, there's a pre the doing this and there's the post.
1: Yeah. You know, I'll be honest. The reason I joined CCW Safe after I retired, it's been a little over 2 years now, is because, like I said, I spent 31 years in law enforcement, and 17 of those was as a homicide investigator. I was also a child abuse detective. I was also an assaults detective, and I have a huge experience and education within the justice system, and the justice system right now is broken. It is broken, but it's not broken the way our justice reform people want to talk about it. It's broken in that not everybody gets the same bite of the apple. Not mm-hmm. everybody gets the same defense. And it's on a financial crack. It's not, if you have the money, you'll get defended. If you have the money, you'll hire the experts. So being involved with CCW Safe basically gave me an opportunity to see how to level the playing field and how to make sure that people had access to the appropriate, significant, fair response when it came to legal defense. But then they also hit it out of the park when it came to this peer support side. So I get to bring my experience of seeing what's going to happen with these cases to the people that need to understand the most what's getting ready to happen. Mm-hmm. And so I let the legal folks, Don West and Jennifer Chance, to handle all the legal part of it. Because I wouldn't know what to do, even though I had been part of the system for so long. But what I do know is this is what the next step in the process is. I'm not going to be there with you to help you through it, because that's why we hire the great people on the legal side. But this is what you can prepare for. This is what you can prepare for if it goes to the next step. This is how long it could take to go to the next step. I talked to a gentleman. He called and wanted to ask some questions because he got involved in a lethal use of force incident and ended up, it was based on what he provided to me, it was completely justified. He spent over 11 months being chewed up and spit out by the system with an ankle monitor. The shooting was on video. He had witnesses supporting what he said happened. Everything was justified based on the information I was given. And he had to spend over $300,000 and wear an ankle monitor, lost a lot of his certifications because of security. And eventually all the charges were dropped and he never went to trial. But that's what happened to him in this system right now. CCW Safe, he would have never spent a penny out of pocket. It would have all been covered. It would have all been taken care of. And we would have had people fighting for him during that time to stop the nonsense. Doesn't mean you don't still have to go through the process, but you at least have someone there with you holding your hand and helping you through the entire process step by step. And that's what I think was so important once I got on this side, is I really feel like whether it's CCW Safe or another company in this industry, I'm a firm believer that we're the best company or I wouldn't be here working for them. But if you don't, in this day and age, have some kind of coverage like this, your family's going to be bankrupt. Even if you have $500,000 sitting there ready to be spent on whatever you want and this is how it gets spent, you never get it back. It's not like posting a bond. It's gone. You lose friends. You lose, your support system. We offer counseling services. We help cover your counseling. We help cover for a lot of different things that just isn't available for the general public. And it's really a game changer, in my opinion, as to how to protect yourself in the legal system that is the justice system right now.
0: I want to thank you because I think that's the part that people don't understand, the incredible cost in this system. I mean, I obviously see it even for, just litigating things that don't go right legislatively. I mean, lawsuits can go up and it's not just criminal. I mean, out here in California, there's plenty of people that don't get criminally charged, but they end up in a civil suit because the family of the victim are like, well, you should have done more or you shouldn't have done that. Like,
1: right.
0: Well, I didn't do anything wrong.
1: Well,
0: but
1: you still have
0: to pay for it.
1: Yeah, and honestly, Rick, what we talked about earlier about the phone call to 911 requesting an ambulance and all that, keep in mind, I come from a system where the criminal investigation was the foundation for the civil defense. Mm-hmm. So having this all in one location, having us cover your criminal as well as civil, we're prepared for that. We're preparing for that. And your civil defense is just as important to us as a criminal defense would be. So we feel that's just as important.
0: So is there anything in CCW Safe? Because I was thinking, say, my wife doesn't use a firearm, but she has to use something in the kitchen to defend herself. Is that covered under CCW Safe?
1: Or
0: is
1: it only? Yes. It's not firearm specific. We refer to it as the weapon of opportunity. Stan Campbell, one of our founders, likes to use the example of if you're out front working in your front flower bed and you have to defend yourself with your concrete squirrel lawn ornament, that's covered. It's a self-defense incident. We are not picky and not going to limit you to the only way you can defend yourself and we'll cover it is this, this, and this. Nowadays I explained it to people. I have a lot more wives that are starting to carry but haven't necessarily been in that position. And I still have a lot of wives that don't, or partners that don't. And what I end up explaining to them is, especially nowadays, you turn the corner and you drive into a protest that's blocking the road, and you have to accelerate through that crowd to get away because they're attacking your car. Your weapon of opportunity at that point was your vehicle, and a self-defense incident will be covered. You know, so we try to explain to people that is covered. Some of the things we also cover that people aren't aware of is the TSA screening violations. Some of our plans cover those. When you're going through TSA and you have a round of ammunition in your bag, a lot of them, they're just writing those off. But for whatever reason, sometimes people, please don't use the same bag that you go to the range with to travel with. Yeah, have exactly. A dedicated range bag, but some people don't. We've had people that get caught trying to get through with a firearm, not intentionally, but it was in their range bag. Red flag laws in California, you guys are full up with those.
0: Yeah.
1: We cover some. We help with red flag laws under some of our memberships. Again, firearm replacement. Like I mentioned, counseling sessions, bond coverage. We haven't even talked about if you get arrested and you have to post a bond. All of our plans have some type of bond coverage, and you can increase that depending on how you want to sign up. I flew to one of our members with a $100,000 cashier's check to post for $1 million bond. That's covered in your membership as well. So there's a lot of things. I think if you're looking for coverage and you're looking for something, you need to look at what each company in the industry offers. And I think that if you compare apples to apples and the cost, I think CCW Safe stands out above all of the other ones that are out there.
0: So thank you for being at the tailgate with us today, Chris. And I want to talk to you here with us at the tailgate. Look, peace of mind is what keeps you functioning, lets you have a long and wonderful life. 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You can also go through the links on crpa.org. And as always, remember, be safe, shoot straight, and fight back for your rights with the California Rifle Pistol Association and Firing Line Radio. Have a great week.
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12: News. I'm Deborah Valentine. The U.S. launching fresh attacks on Iran on Friday in retaliation for the IRGC's drone attack on a cargo ship in the Strait of Hormuz.
13: We have a statement from CENTCOM saying that the targets were drone and missile storage sites as well as radar installations. It is a strong warning shot across the bow at Iran to get the IRGC under control and to stop firing on ships.
12: Fox's Jennifer Griffin, President Trump calling the attack a violation of the ceasefire. The U.S. military on the ground in Venezuela providing help following devastating earthquakes. Fox's Dana Marie McNichol.
14: U.S. military forces are now on the ground in Venezuela with U.S. Southern Command leading relief efforts.
12: The death toll has soared to at least 920 victims, with 51,000 people remaining missing. 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
15: 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With the addition of our new articles page, viewers can now find timely, biblically grounded insight on today's most important issues. There is so much to thank God for, but we believe there is still much more ahead.
16: He's used us in amazing ways. He's used you in amazing ways. I believe that the Lord is continuing to open doors, and we're going to continue to move forward. So my prayer is that RLN will keep reaching more people with truth and equipping them as believers in the Lord Jesus Christ and pointing them to this generation for His glory.
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9: Salem Media Group Los Angeles and SRN News presents our Faith and Freedom series. We've invited prominent Americans to share their perspectives on why this year's 4th of July celebration is so important. Here's Pastor Rob Hazienza, senior pastor at Coral Ridge Presbyterian Church in Fort Lauderdale, Florida, and president of Coral Ridge Ministries, on why he feels America is a great country.
18: Yeah, I first have to ask what made it great in the first place. And what made it great in the first place was the Great Awakening and the big, bold biblical preaching that happened all throughout colonial America leading up to the Declaration of Independence. So the greatness of America is found in our biblical roots, our Christian heritage, and the opportunities that we now have 250 years later for the church in America to point back to those biblical roots to say, if we have any chance of preserving American freedom, it's through revival and it's through the church in North America waking up to what's happening in our culture.
9: Join us as we celebrate America's 250th anniversary. 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
21: 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I am your host, Michael Hayes. My good friends call me Precious Mike. Hopefully, by the end of the show, you're going to consider me your friend, your ally in all things precious metals, specifically gold and silver, and maybe you will call me Precious Mike. Jot this number down. 888-351-8999. That is a toll-free number to my good friends at Reagan Gold Group who are sponsoring this show. 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I'm going to go into the deep end of the pool and I'm going to share a lot of information with you. 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Those of you that are introverts, maybe you don't like to have a conversation with someone. You like to do everything electronically, or maybe you just don't have time right now during the show to talk to someone, and maybe you want to set up a time for Reagan Gold to call you about matters surrounding your wealth, wealth preservation, safeguarding your retirement, safeguarding your future against calamity, calamity that's all around us. But before we go into the deep end of the pool, I want to kind of brush up on what gold is, where it came from, and where it could go in the future. A lot of us, me included, when I first started understanding gold, precious metals, rare earth metals, you know, what are they, where do they come from, and can they be made? Meaning, can humans make, manufacture gold? And the answer is simply no. Categorically no. A star exploded billions of years ago. The process is called a supernova. So on a nice sunny day, when you look up into the sky, beautiful blue sky, sometimes there might be planes flying above you, looking like they're spraying things, but let's not go into that subject matter. But you look up into the sky and you see a bright star. That's our sun. And our sun, billions of years ago, exploded. And when it exploded, it literally sprayed elements all over the universe. And on the rock that we're on, that is circling that sun, there are deposits of precious metals, rare earth elements. One specifically that we're going to talk about is gold. Another one that we may mention is silver. These are two things that need to be mined, meaning they're in Mother Earth. They need to be excavated. They need to be mined. They need to be pulled out of the earth and then gone through a process of smelting and turned into gold bars, gold coins. And some would argue that that is the original form of money, that that's God's money, G-O-D, God's money. It was created by the universe for us to use for some reason. And the reasoning is a store of value. Now, we may have been told or trained by our government and or governments all over the world that money is actually the paper that we have and carry with us. The arbitrary numbers that might appear on our bank statement. You go online and you type in your password at Wells Fargo and you see just some arbitrary number, and that number represents your money. But there's an argument that that's really not even money, that it's actually currency. And what you need to do is you need to go a little bit back in history to understand things that occurred here in the United States with our federal government that changed the trajectory of quote-unquote money. This affects you. This affects your kids. This affects your grandchildren. This very well may affect your legacy, meaning when you are long gone, two generations from now, the U.S. dollar might be gone, because a lot of people consider the U.S. dollar nothing more than a form of an IOU. Now, let's get a little technical and actually talk about what money is versus what the governments around the world have created, which is currency. Money is a store of value, and it must maintain its purchasing power over a long period of time. It must be divisible, it's permanent, and it cannot be increased. This is key. It cannot be increased. Now, let's compare that to currency. The U.S. dollar is nothing more than currency. Okay? Some might say it's permanent. Okay? The paper is permanent, I guess. It's divisible, right? There's a dollar bill. There's a $20 bill. There's a $100 bill. But there's an argument that it does not hold its value over a long period of time. And if you do a simple Google search and you actually see what has happened to the U.S. dollar over the course of the last 100 years, you will be shell-shocked to understand that the value of the U.S. dollar has dropped by 96%. 96%. Imagine buying a house for $1 million, and then after 100 years, the value of your house dropped by 96%. Sounds kind of crazy to me. I mean, it almost seems unreal. But the reality is, 20 years ago, 30 years ago, 40 years ago, the dollar that you worked hard for had a higher purchasing power. In 1970, you could have purchased a pound of hamburger meat, ground beef, for 60 cents. 0.60. 60 cents. Now, fast forward 50 years later, and that same dollar bill will buy you how much in ground beef? Virtually nothing. If ground beef is $9.99 a pound, how much would that dollar buy you? So in 1970, that dollar bought you about a pound and a half of ground beef. That would feed you, your wife, your daughter, your two sons, maybe a couple neighbors. I mean, those would be really small hamburgers. But even back then, we even ate less, right? Everyone was thinner in the 1970s. Now fast forward to 2026, and the dollar buys you literally a small portion of 1 pound. Think about that. That is devaluation of a currency. It is not money. So imagine if in 1970 you purchased gold. You just had the wherewithal to buy some gold. Maybe you liked that it was shiny and it looked good, and you just bought some gold and you held on to that gold. Well, what would you be sitting on right now? You would be sitting on wealth. It's wealth preservation. My good friends at Reagan Gold Group want to talk to you about the acquisition of gold, purchasing physical hard assets. That means owning gold coins. That means owning gold bars. That means taking a portion of your retirement and converting it into a self-directed IRA. You own it. It's yours. It's in your possession in vaults that are insured. And why would you do something like that? You may be asking yourself, Precious Mike, why would I be crazy enough to buy some gold? Guys, look around you. The price of everything is going through the roof. The national debt is at an all-time high. We are not actually producing enough babies to actually generate the tax revenue to pay for the interest on our debt that keeps accumulating. There has not been one paper currency in human history that has survived. Every single payment paper currency has gone to zero. And if the U.S. dollar goes to zero, what are you going to do? Barbara, Ted, Jason, I want to have a conversation with you. What would you do if the U.S. dollar went to zero? If all of a sudden the government said, we're doing away with the dollar because it has no value. 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
21: Folks, welcome back to The Gold Show. I'm your host, Michael Hayes. My good friends call me Precious Mike. Hopefully you will consider me your friend. Jot this number down, 888-351-8999. That's the toll-free number to my good friends at the Reagan Gold Group. They are standing by during the show, during commercial breaks, after the show. During the week, you can go to mygoldquiz.com and fill out some very impersonal information. Nothing too deep. No one's asking you for social security numbers or credit card numbers. It's so you can be connected with a gold expert. Speaking of which, I'm going to actually have someone that's going to come in studio with me. Not physically, but I'm going to actually reach out to Reagan Gold. And I think it's important for you to hear from the source, okay? Not from Michael Hayes, not from Precious Mike, not my opinion about what the world's doing, like the U.S. national debt hitting $40 trillion and we have to pay $1 trillion in interest a year and how that's deteriorating the U.S. dollar and maybe the U.S. dollar goes away and we're all screwed. I think you need to hear from the source. So I'm going to actually bring in on a phone call Carl Oliviero. He is a expert in all things gold. So let's do that. Let's have him share with you his wisdom, and maybe that's a trigger for you to own some gold. Carl, thank you for taking the time to jump on a call with me here in studio. I'm excited to have you on air. I think it's critical. I think it's so important for our listeners to hear from what I like to say is the horse's mouth, from Reagan Gold, and no better than one of their most successful, trusted gold experts, Carl. And what I want to know, and I think what a lot of listeners want to know, is why are people buying gold? That's literally the premise of the show. Owning hard assets, buying gold, can you share with me and share with our listeners the top, we'll call it three reasons why people buy gold and they continue to come back to you year after year and they continue to buy gold?
1: Thanks, Mike, for having me. Listen, people are buying gold for various reasons, but mainly for protection. People are basically saying, hey, listen, we don't have faith in the markets. We don't have faith in the U.S. dollar. We don't have faith in what's going on here. So what do? We turn to a hard asset that's never been at zero and put ourselves into something that, you know, actually has performed rather well over the years, even though it's always looked at as kind of a boring, conservative, safe haven investment. But it really has done quite well. I mean, just in the last 12 months, gold's up around 25%, silver's up about 70%. I mean, so those are pretty darn good reasons to get into metals. But the fact that you have a physical, tangible asset in your portfolio, not just more paper, is really what people are looking for.
21: Exactly. They're looking to hedge. They're looking to safeguard things that they have accumulated. Just continuing to stay in the banking system, right? We'll call it something as simple as Bank of America, or staying in the stock market, which is similar to the banking system. It could be one and the same. I think people are nervous and they want to protect themselves. And when we say protect, we're talking about safeguarding, because as you so eloquently said, gold has never gone to zero. And if you look at the 20-year performance, it's up, what, 600%?
1: Yeah, it's up quite a bit over the years. Gold and silver has done quite well. And like you said, people are just looking to have something in their portfolio to protect. I mean, I find it very kind of surprising, actually, that I still talk to folks today that still haven't recovered from the 2008 crash.
21: Right, because it wiped out a lot of people, and I don't want to say that people are asleep, but people just knew no better because they were all in on cash that was earning them very little interest. They were all in on stocks. I mean, folks, you know, your stock could go to zero. A company could go bust, and the paper that you have, which is shares of that company, will be worth zero. And as Carl said, gold has never gone to zero. Over time, it continues to go up. And yes, it can go down. It could retrace. But if you look at what it's done over the course of the last 10 years, 20 years, 100 years, you could almost extrapolate that it's going to go up in value or hold its value. Is that a good way of thinking of gold, Carl, that it preserves and it holds value over time?
1: That's exactly. I mean, Mike, I couldn't have said it any better myself. That was absolutely perfect. Wealth preservation, that's why people are coming to us. They want to preserve what they have because they've worked hard to save it throughout the years. And now they want to make sure they have it when they need it in the future.
21: Yep. Yep. And one thing that I think is kind of a misnomer is that a lot of people don't know how easy it is to buy gold. I think there's this misconception that you need to go to some shady pawn shop in the wrong part of town. Like you literally need to go on the other side of the train tracks that your great grandmother said, I forbid you to go on that side of town, son. It's quite easy with Reagan Gold, is it not?
1: It is. It's extremely easy. I mean, we do two things here. You do what's called a cash transaction, where you would just wire us funds or send us a check, and then we'd send the metals to you. Or we have the ability to do what's called an IRA rollover. And when you do that, you're able to use retirement funds to purchase physical assets. And we have a team here in-house to assist with that. It's really a very simple, easy process either way. And the costs are extremely minimal.
21: Okay, and I'm going to hit on the cost. I think you guys do something wonderful. First year, I think annual transaction fee, if I'm not mistaken, you know, $300 and some odd. You cover that cost. If you buy cash, let's say you have $25,000 and you want to buy gold, you get a FedEx at your door and it's insured. If you do a rollover, like I said, the first year fee is covered by Reagan Gold Group. Folks, I cannot stress enough how valuable Carl is, how valuable Reagan Gold is. If you want to diversify your portfolio, if you want to actually work on a concept called wealth preservation, if you want to leave a legacy for your future generations, it's gold. It's owning the physical stuff, the shiny stuff that you can carry around your pocket. Carl, I want to thank you for your time. I appreciate taking time out of your busy day to come on air with me. Give us one parting bits of wisdom, will you?
1: Yeah, I mean, listen, I always tell people it doesn't cost anything to have a phone call. So please feel free to give us a call. If you want to ask for me directly, feel free to ask for me. I'm here. I love to chat with folks and answer any questions anybody has. But the main thing is doing something about it and not being a deer in headlights and letting your accounts take a huge hit and then have to wait years for it to come back, if it ever comes back at all. I mean, I'm one of those people, I'd rather be proactive, not reactive. And there's a reason why, you know, metals are considered the most boring, conservative, safe haven investment you could have.
21: That is sheer wisdom. Thank you so much for your time, Carl. We're going to do this again. I promise everyone I'm going to get Carl back on air. Carl, until next time, thank you so much.
1: You're welcome. Have a great day, Mike.
21: Thank you. So, guys, it does not get better than this, right? You can hear from me. Some of you might say, well, he's just a personality. What does he know? Well, what I know is what is in front of me. Data and research that you can actually get yourself. Like, you can go to usdebtclock.org. Again, usdebtclock.org. You can see that the U.S. total debt is actually $108 trillion. You can see that each taxpayer would have to wire $355,963 to the U.S. Treasury today to pay off the U.S. national debt. Now, let me ask you a question. The $40 trillion that has been spent over the last 10 years, 20 years, 50 years, 100 years, where did that money go? Where did the frickin' money go? And over that time, the U.S. dollar has devalued by 96%. See, this is all crazy. It just seems like literally from another planet, another realm, another world. But maybe it's by design. So if you don't want to take my advice, if you don't want to take my words as information, you should listen to Carl. And Carl made it very clear. So I'm going to leave you with a series of questions. Very simple. 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I'm going to take another commercial break. When I come back, we're going to have some fun.
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9: 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We've invited prominent Americans to share their perspective on why this year's 4th of July celebration is so important. 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
8: It's our Christian heritage. 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And it has brought the blessings of God. We don't look the same. We don't have the same accent. We're a nation of immigrants. We're a melting pot. But those values have bound us together. And I think we're at a tipping point. I'm deeply offended by people that say those Christian values should not be a part of our story. It's our heritage, and I will not relent. It is what shaped this nation, and we've got to find the courage to go back and tell the truth.
9: Our Faith and Freedom series highlights the ideals that help shape America. 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
2: 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We've invited prominent Americans to share their perspectives on why this year's 4th of July celebration is so important. Here's Jack Graham, senior pastor at Prestonwood Baptist Church in Dallas.
3: I love our country, and if you love Jesus, you should love your country, whatever your country is, I believe. And it's not perfect. It's not a perfect nation, but it's a nation where we have been given unbelievable opportunity to preach the gospel, to grow our churches, and I'm just praying that there will be a spiritual awakening in America this time. It'll be a great celebration of America and what has happened in the past, but also that we would unite together as Christians and as churches, and you're doing a great part in doing that with media, with Salem, because it's just so very important that Christians stand up for truth in this generation. I don't know how much longer we will have America if we don't.
2: 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God bless America.
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1: California lawmakers considering a proposal that could make the state the first to provide taxpayer-funded paid leave for elective abortions. Under Governor Newsom's proposed budget, California teachers could receive up to 14 weeks of paid pregnancy leave. The proposal also includes paid leave for termination of pregnancy. Some lawmakers have raised concerns. The California Senate will decide whether to keep or revise the abortion-related language. Larry Marino in the Answer Newsroom.
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6: Folks, welcome back to The Gold Show. I am your host, Precious Mike. The number again for my good friends at Reagan Gold Group is 888-351-8999. For those of you that don't have time right now to make the toll-free call, again, it's a free call. It's a free conversation. Free knowledge will be given to you, other than for myself right now. The other person, the expert at Reagan Gold Group, they just want to give you free information, information that will equip you with the ability to make a logical decision to purchase a hard asset, an asset that's been around for billions of years. It's scarce and will not go away. And politicians and central banks across the world can't make it. They can't make it. This segment is about printing money out of thin air. And it's not actually money. It's called currency, right? Because there's a currency in Russia called a ruble. There's a currency in Japan called, I believe, a yen. There's a Turkish lira. There's a peso south of the border. Everyone has a currency, and it's a form of exchange, right? But at the end of the day, it has no value. And this segment I'm most excited about because I'm going to challenge you. I'm going to challenge you, and I call it Dare to Compare. A wise man told me once that numbers don't lie. 1 + 1 = 2. Doesn't matter the color of your skin, your height, your gender, what ideology you have, what God you believe in. 1 + 1 = 2. That is a known fact. And I'm going to go out on a limb and say that if you actually crunch some numbers and you look at what has been done by design, this is by design, you will be infuriated, angered. You will be stimulated. You will be jarred. You will say to yourself, I need to do something. And that to do something is physically owning gold. You can start stacking your chips. Like if you're in Vegas, those of you that are in Vegas may be hearing this show. You've heard the concept of stacking your chips. So you're on the blackjack table and you're winning and you just keep taking $100 chips and you stack them on the side. You put them on the side. You put them on the side for a rainy day. And the rainy day is when you go bust, right? The house never goes bust. The house always wins, right? The gamblers always lose. And what may invariably happen with the US dollar is that it goes bust. It's already lost 96% of its value. So that means 4% left, right? And when could that happen? Could that happen tomorrow, a year from now, 10 years from now? No one knows. I don't even think the federal government knows.

0: A lot of people don't understand that the Federal Reserve is not even federal. It's not even part of the government. Most people think Federal Reserve means that it's basically a department within the government. No, the Federal Reserve is actually a private corporation. Most of you don't know that. Do a Google search. Go on Google. Ask Siri. Siri, is the Federal Reserve actually part of the government? And Siri is going to say, no, you yo-yo. It's a private corporation that was formed to create currency. And it's governed by a board of directors. So a corporation has a board of directors. Well, who do you think is on the board? Who do you think is on a board? It's the banks. The very banks are on the board of the Federal Reserve that's in control of the monetary system, the money supply in this country and the money supply in the world. And with a click of a button, go to your computer, okay? Go to print and hit enter. But instead of printing one page, I want you to print 10 billion. I want you to print 100 billion. I want you to print 1 trillion. The Federal Reserve, the U.S. Treasury, has the power just to print currency out of thin air. Just like that. Like, snap your finger. Out of thin air. And when they do that, they increase the money supply. And when they increase the money supply, inflation goes up. When inflation goes up, the cost of everything around you goes through the roof. So, let's do a little bit of dare to compare. And at any time, you can call my good friends at Reagan Gold Group at 888-351-8999. They are standing by right now. They're not going to ask you for your social security number. They're not going to ask you for your blood type. They're just going to simply ask you if you want to diversify your portfolio and if you want a safe haven. If, God forbid, the world comes to an end, fiat currency goes to zero, There is chaos on the streets. You can't even go to the grocery store to buy anything because the dollar's gone. The dollar's gone. So what are you going to do? You need to have something. You need to have some money. You need to have God's money. God's money doesn't deteriorate. It doesn't rot. It doesn't erode. It doesn't even tarnish. Name me one thing that doesn't tarnish. Like literally just leave it there for 5,000 years and 5,000 years later, it's still shiny. You want to own it? I do. You do. Barbara, if you're listening to my voice. Tom, if you're in the car driving right now. It's a simple conversation. It's a simple question. Do you want to own some gold coins? Do you want to own gold in a vault that's segregated, meaning your section of the vault where you could have $100,000, $200,000, $2 million worth of gold in your name in a self-funded, self-directed IRA. If you have an IRA right now, you do a rollover. 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If you have a 403b, you do a conversion. If you have a Swift savings account, it's easy. 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So let's get back to Dare to Compare. Let's say the year is 1970. And in 1970, you and your cousin, okay, let's do a little bit of role playing. You know, the cousin you don't like. The cousin who always, you know, had preferential treatment. The cousin who got money from his parents and you never did. The cousin that isn't as good looking as you. All right. That cousin in 1970 went ahead and basically got a $20 bill. And he felt like he was king of the world. $20 in 1970. You, on the other hand, decided to buy a Double Eagle gold coin that had a face value of $20. Really simple, right? Now, fast forward 50 years. Go into the future 50 years and ask yourself a very simple, fundamental question. What happened to your cousin's $20 bill? Well, in 1970, he could have purchased maybe a pound and a half of ground beef. Maybe he could have bought a gallon of milk. 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Very little, right? If you live in LA and you're paying $9 for a gallon of gas, you get 2 gallons of gas. That same $20 bill at Whole Foods, those of you that actually go to Whole Foods and you buy ground beef, $9.99. Even if it's on Prime, it's going to be $7.99. So what are you going to get? 2 pounds of ground beef? Now, you, on the other hand, you kept that gold coin. You never did anything with it. You stuck it in a shoebox. I know you're like me. I have a shoebox. Everyone has a shoebox. You know, trinkets, gadgets, memorabilia. You just stick it in there and you're like, you know what? I'll open this box sometime in the future. And you do. Take that gold coin right now. Take it to a gold dealer. Call Reagan Gold and ask them, hey, this gold coin that I kept for 50 years, that I paid $20 for, what is it worth today? And you will be blown away when they tell you it might be worth $4,500 freaking dollars. So the million-dollar question in my mind, and maybe Carl's mind at Reagan Gold, or Samantha's mind here in the studio, my sound engineer, is today, do you want to be the cousin that invests in currency? Do you want to put your time, your energy, and your freedom? That means going to work, exchanging your time and your freedom for a $20 bill? Or do you want to exchange it for gold that in 50 years might be worth more? And you know who's saying actually gold might be worth more? You know Jamie Dimon, the CEO of JP Morgan? He's saying that he thinks gold will be one day worth $10,000 an ounce. This is the CEO of JP Morgan. You don't believe me? Go online. 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I believe USB, a bank, is saying it's going to be worth $8,000 an ounce. So, do the right thing. Invest in gold. 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If that sounds tantalizing, if that makes sense in your mind, if that will put you at ease knowing that you will have something that is a store of value that will protect you in the future, you call my good friends at Reagan Gold Group right now at 888-351-8999. And don't forget to tell them your friend Precious Mike told you to make the call. I'm going to take a commercial break and we'll be right back.
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0: Folks, welcome back to the Gold Show that is sponsored by my good friends at Reagan Gold. I cannot talk any more positively about this group. They literally are an organization that is professional, that they are proactive, they have your best interest in mind. It's a toll-free number, 888-351-8999, which means when you call them, you don't spend any money. The time that you have on the phone with them, you could talk to them for an hour. They will not charge you any money. So whatever consultation you get from them, it's literally free, okay? If you're sitting at home right now and you have cash, currency, $25,000 sitting around, earning you nothing, nada, nada, zip, zilch, nein, I'll even say it in German, nein danke, you're earning nothing, maybe 0.5% in the bank. Let's say you have a $100,000 CD that you're earning 1%, 1.5%, and it's coming to term, and you're thinking, holy hell, what do I do with this money? I'm afraid because the stock market is at an all-time high. SpaceX just had their IPO and I missed out. Yay! What do I do? What do I do? I think a lot of people are sitting at home right now, Sam, and they're thinking, what do I do? If this resonates in your mind, Justin, if you're listening to me, Carl, I know there's a lot of Carls, Johns, I literally want you to think that we are having a conversation face to face, that literally I've bellied up to your bar at your home and you are literally pouring me a cup of coffee. Or we just cracked open an ice cold beer and we're sitting outside in your backyard. And I'm asking you, what are your plans? Like, what are you doing to safeguard your future in the event of a economic calamity? Because if you look all around you, you have to say to yourself, this has to end bad. Like, how are we going to get out of this mess? Right? This mess. And what's the mess? Everything's expensive. A lot of people are living check to check. A lot of people are barely making ends meet. Some people are working 2 to 3 jobs. You're not seeing your kids. You're not seeing your kids because you have to exchange your time and your freedom in exchange for a IOU. Nothing more, nothing less. And if that ticks you off, if that makes your blood boil, you call Reagan Gold Group at 888-351-8999 and you say, I want to start stacking some gold. I want to touch it. I want to hold it. I want to be able to give it to my wife. I want to be able to hand it off to my daughter. If I die tomorrow, I want to give them my gold and they can hang on to it and give it to their kids and their kids. That's creating wealth. That's creating a legacy. Can you imagine that? You buy some gold and 100 years from now, gold is worth, who knows, $10,000 an ounce, $100,000 an ounce? I don't know. No one knows. But if you look at history, you'll see that in the last 20 years, gold has gone up 600%. 600 frickin' percent. And it can't be made. It's rare. It's hard to get out of the earth. You have to mine it. There's a lot of cost. Governments can't produce it. Governments can't print it like they print paper, right? And why did I call it an IOU? It's a simple, simple fact. In 1971, our glorious president, President Nixon, literally removed the U.S. dollar from the gold standard. So at that time, the U.S. dollar was no longer backed by gold. It was backed by the full faith of the U.S. government. What does that mean? What does that mean? If you're in a ditch tomorrow, who's coming to help you? If you lose your job tomorrow, who's going to come help you? If the economy crashes, who's going to come help you? Well, the bankers might just print money because when the dollar was removed off the gold standard, literally the cap was removed on, you got it, the U.S. dollar. It allows the government to just print it willy-nilly. That means at any time, the government can print money and inject it into the system. Banks fail? Ho, ho, ho, no problem. We'll just print more money. We're short on cash? So we'll just print more money? There's a deficit? We're upside down? So we'll just print more money? It just doesn't make sense. John, does this make any sense? But you know what makes sense? Gold has never gone to zero. Ever. Every fiat currency, fix it again, Tony. Ay, mamma mia, has gone to zero. And could the U.S. dollar go to zero? There's a lot of pundits that say that it may. So what do you do to position yourself? I'm going to call this the central bank of you. This show is about you. Reagan Gold is about you, helping you. Become your own central bank. What do you mean, precious Mike? Have you lost it in the studio? I mean, I get energized. There's no doubt about it. I'm excited. I'm kind of wiggling in my chair right now. And you know why? If you simply go online and do a search, who is the biggest purchaser literally of gold in the world? The answer is very simple. Central banks. The Central Bank of China, the Central Bank of Russia, the Central Bank of India, the Central Bank of Turkey, the central banks. It's them. And why are they doing that? You know, it begs the question. Tim, it begs the question. Ask yourself this question. If the banks are buying gold, but they're giving you paper money, that's an IOU. It's just an IOU. You worked hard. You gave up your time. You gave up your freedom. You don't see your wife. You might not like her. So for those of you that don't like your spouses, you don't mind exchanging your time for IOUs because you want to get away from your wife. But those of you that love your family, I mean, think about it. You are literally eviscerating your time on this earth, your freedom, for paper. But central banks are buying gold. It's time to think about you, the central bank of you. So how do you become a central bank? I mean, this is just figuratively speaking, right? You're not going to be a bank, but the concept is very simple. If they're hoarding gold, shouldn't you? And what's the simplest way of hoarding gold? Well, in my opinion, it's calling Reagan Gold at 888-351-8999. Those of you that are introverts that don't like talking to human beings, like literally you might stutter or you have a stuttering problem, go to mygoldquiz.com. Literally, three or four simple questions with your contact information and you set a time for them to reach out to you. You want to have a conference call with your pastor and Reagan Gold? You want to have a conference call with your wife and your son? With Reagan Gold, they'll set it up. But they want to talk to you about a simple process of purchasing gold. If you have cash, you wire them the money. And then within a week or less, a FedEx truck literally shows up to your house. Can you imagine Amazon shows up with curtains? And then 10 minutes later, FedEx shows up with $25,000 worth of gold coins? I mean, that would be a fantastic day, right? You're out of vacuum bags. So you order it through Amazon. You want to buy gold. You call Reagan Gold. 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And you park the gold in your safe. You bury it in your backyard with a secret map. And you tell no one. You don't even tell your wife. And then 10 years from now, your gold is still there. It doesn't go away. You know where it's at. And it's a store of value. So this show, unfortunately, is coming to a close. I hate to say it because I love doing this show. I love talking about wealth preservation. I love talking about God's money. It does not deteriorate. It holds value. Gold has never gone to zero. Those of you that own it know it. Those of you that don't, you are now informed. So I'm going to leave you with a couple questions. And if you can answer yes to any of these, I'm pleading with you. I'm encouraging you. Call Reagan Gold Group. 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Own it. Okay? 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Do you want to own gold? 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Call my friends at Reagan Gold. 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The number again is 888-351-8999. 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
9: News. I'm Paul Stevens. Former National Security Advisor John Bolton pleading guilty to illegally retaining some classified files.
10: He emailed more than 1,000 pages of information about his day-to-day activities as National Security Advisor, including top secret information, to a pair of family members.
9: Fox's Kevin Cork. Prosecutors had learned Bolton's emails had been compromised by foreign hackers. U.S. military conducting airstrikes against Iranian targets Friday after Tehran's drone attack on Singapore-flagged cargo ship in the Strait of Hormuz on Thursday.
11: President Trump has complimented the new Iranian leadership as rational and not radicalized. However, that doesn't make them trustworthy.
9: Fox's Peter Ducey. Iran says its forces will continue to target veterans vessels as long as Israel persists military operations against Hezbollah. 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

Well, welcome. I told you I'd have a surprise for you. So that's our new name to the show. Here's why. 30 years ago this week, I started in the financial services business. 30 years. That was old people back then. Now it's us. 22 and a half years on the radio. I thought it was time to rebrand the show. We're talking about so many things these days that impact your finances, and sometimes it's indirect. And so our new song, I'm going to play the whole thing for you. What do you think? Should I play the whole thing for you? It's a little long. We're going to play 2 minutes of it, but I'll tell you why it's incredible. I think because what it does is it tells you the difference that you make. Because as our listeners, you guys are a part of the show. You send in your emails, your questions, your comments when you come into the office. You're so kind. I really appreciate it. And even those of you that on occasion will write something nasty, I don't take it personally. You know, there's about 20 people in the world who, if they said something to me, I would take it personally, and you should have the same thing. Maybe your number's smaller. For me, it's probably 20, right? If my sisters come along and they say, you know, this is, you're messing up here. Oh, okay. You know, thanks. I'll pay attention to it. But if some stranger down the street or somebody driving, you know, gets upset at you, and then somebody gets into a fight on this, you know, like, why? You don't even know me. You can call me every name under the book. It doesn't matter. When I was a police officer, you know how many times people said things about my mom, my sisters, my wife. I wasn't even married at the beginning. And they would say, oh, okay, you don't know me. So there's the part of those folks in your life, especially this Father's Day, that are important, that you should pay attention to. I'm going to get into that here in a minute as we continue with the Arif Hallaby Show. But I'm going to ask Alex, hey, Alex, producer Alex, can you jump in and play? Let's just play 2 minutes of it. Let's see what that sounds like.

That's the new era of Halaby Show, so that's what you're here for. But look, the number is the same, 888-99-RETIRE, 888-997-3847. 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But I'm going to be able to kind of cover all sorts of things, and even stepping outside of the conversation of just finances. And here's why. We're starting to see the impact across both state and local politics. You're starting to see the impact on your financial life. And what it's happening, or what is happening each and every day, is the inability for people to see the connection. I'll give you a good example. I was with somebody the other day, and they said, you know, we're moving out of California. And I said, yeah, you know, a lot of people are. And I said, why? Well, you know, it costs so much to live here. I said, yeah. And they look at me, you know, kind of like a dog with a little whistle. Scooby, what? I said, and? And they said, well, you know, it costs so much to live here, but, you know, taxes are high. I go, yes, and we must have done this three or four times. It did. Taxes are high, cost of housing is high, gasoline is high. I go, what? Yeah, but why? What's the end of the story here? Is it just because, oh, look at that, you happen to cross over the border and surprise, everything just costs more money? I said, it's $2 more a gallon for gas. Why? And in the end, you look at it, and I had to explain it to them, and it's almost as if somebody, you know, just told him his mom wasn't his mom. I said, you understand, we've had for 17 or 18 years the same political party run the entire country through what's called a supermajority, meaning they run everything. They put their people in place for managers and directors of positions, meaning there's 3, 4, 5 layers deep of the civil service code, right? There's politicians in Sacramento. They don't even consult. Now, listen to me for just a second. They don't even consult with the Republican side of the House, or what we call the Assembly. They don't consult with the Republican side of the Senate. They don't even care. They're just like, this is what we're doing. You know, I mean, imagine being a dictator. This whole baloney of no kings, the Democrat Party in the state of California are the kings. There's no negotiations required except from the far left and the further left. They don't negotiate anything. It's not like, hey, you know, I get it that you guys, you know, these values are important and we think those values are important. They don't do any of that. And that's a very important thing to understand, because even in places like Tennessee, certainly places like Texas. For example, the Texas state legislature is not a conservative legislature. Their rules are different. Their rules require, it's almost parliamentarian, meaning they have coalitions. So their rules require you to kind of come back to the center in the state of Texas. And Texas is a purple state. I know many of you want to go to Texas, but just be aware. It's, you know, every election that comes, they're 10 minutes, 15 minutes away from becoming a Democrat state. So it's a bit more purple than you think. It's, you know, definitely not stark blue. Now, Florida, on the other hand, that's blue. With the bugs, with the mosquitoes, you get, I'm sorry, I said blue, it's red. You get a deep red, conservative place in Florida. You know, the conservatives run the show in Florida. And that's why you see very low taxes. That's why you see a push for people that have their primary residence there, certainly seniors and others, to have no property tax. You realize how weird that is? I mean, you understand, like, why do you pay a property tax? Have you asked yourself that? I mean, you just do it because you did it, because your parents did it, because your grandparents did it. For what? The roads are already in. The bridges are already in. Sewer, et cetera. You pay a sewer fee. And you pay gas tax. That was supposed to be for the roads and the bridges. So when you see the property taxes that's charged, and you see the different costs that are charged in some states, you know, California couldn't get away with, they tax everything in California. We tax, sales tax now has gone up. Gasoline tax, because look, gasoline, I'll just give you an example. Gasoline has a per gallon tax and a sales tax. So as the price increases, so does the tax for the state of California. As the price decreases, the sales tax decreases, but the price per gallon is constant. That's why even when costs are low, we're still paying more per gallon. Because yes, the sales tax percentage portion is lower, but the price per gallon is higher. That's why the price per gallon, the percentage goes up dramatically when you do it per gallon, because it's the constant. No matter what, you're paying the same. And that really outlines why people
are attempting anyway to leave the state. Just be aware, if you're going to leave the state, you have certain things you have to do. You have to make sure that you sell or divest most of, not all, your investments in the state of California. It's kind of sad. We'll cover in future broadcasts how the state is actually going after people. Even if you say that you're living in another state, even if your car is registered and your driver's license, et cetera, even when all that is done, you're still being tagged as a, you know, potential tax evader. So you've got to be careful. Make sure you do it right. Make sure you do it honestly. You know, the old walk like a duck, talk like a duck, if it's that whole story. If you look like you live here, act like you live here, want to live, you live here. So it doesn't change. All right. Hey guys, happy Father's Day. Many of you know in the past, you know, I've had my dad on, I think 3 times. I got to go back and look. I think it's 3 times. And then he passed away in 2023. Super sad day. It was just before Father's Day. I think 2 weeks or 3 weeks before Father's Day. June 1st. I can't recall what day Father's Day was that year, but we played a previous show when I had him, that I had him on. It was pretty cool. And I've done it a couple of times since 2023. I think once plus, maybe twice. And I share that with you because there is a moment in time when you are here and you're aware and you're speaking to people, and then you're not. There's a moment in time when you realize that there are people in your life that will no longer be in your life. And that's a very important distinction because there are so many of you. I mean, listen, we've heard it all. Don't let the sun go down without saying I love you. Don't say goodbye without telling people how you feel. I mean, you've heard those things. We've all heard them. They go back years, probably decades, I'm sure. So keep this in mind. There are many of you that are estranged from children, from parents, from siblings. And I started tracking this. I like to be one who observes patterns of behavior. That's kind of a thing for me. And if I can observe patterns of behavior, if I can see that pattern developing in your personal life and your life in general, financially speaking, I watch patterns. That's what I try to do, is to learn that. But I became aware, I would say maybe 3 months ago, of patterns of behavior where people are estranged from the people they love. Here's a good example. When you come to my office, you say, oh, great, are you retired, still working? You say, I'm retired, great. Do you have children? Yeah, 4 children. But, you know, I go, are they good people? Not good kids. Are they good people? That's the first, that's like the lowest bar. I don't want bad people to inherit your money. I want good people to inherit your money. That's kind of my goal, because generally good people do good things with money. Bad people do bad things with money. And so if your kids are not, quote, good people, then you have to, I mean, listen, certainly there might be some part of it that's your responsibility. I get it. Oh, I made a mistake. I want to get into some of those things here in a minute and lay out why I think there are still things you can do as an adult parent of a child. As an adult, I have 3 adult kids. One has his first child, which means I'm a grandfather, and it's his first Father's Day. It's the coolest thing ever. And so what is some of those responsibilities? What are some of my observations in that part, especially from a financial standpoint? Because you have a responsibility to not be a burden to your kids. Now, there are things you can do on purpose or on accident which could lend you to still be a burden. But there are also things that you can do to mitigate that. So I'll give you a good example. As a father, even as an adult father, try to be present when your kids are around. Right? You think you've done your job, it's over, but I still looked up to my dad. You know, I was in my 50s when my dad passed away. But it's funny to think about, right, when my dad left Lebanon and came to the United States, and he had a rental property, built up a business, 4 children, a wife that stayed home and raised the kids, and he had a life, middle class life. And then the war started in Lebanon. And, you know, it was a little bit here and a little bit there. And before you know it, he's like, I got to get my family out of there. So he basically goes down and takes all of his cash, all of his money over time to bring them over to leave Lebanon, to go into Syria into Jordan, to get into the United States. Legally, it took months and months to get them through the refugee process.
They finally got permission to enter the United States. But of course they don't come here with, they don't even know English. They didn't even know like how washer machines worked. They didn't even know how our toilet systems work. I mean, it sounds quite mundane, but there are things that you do every day. You don't even know that there are differences, especially back in the 70s in rural villages in the middle of mountains of Lebanon. I mean, I'm not talking about Paris. They didn't understand the full like rhythm and system of it being in a new place. So a lot of that costs money and time, and both my mom and my dad never stopped. So I share that with you because as a son who was in his, you know, early teen years, I remember watching this and saw the dedication my dad had towards family. So you see, part of that is the kids will watch before they listen. But that doesn't end, because I saw how my dad was still that rock when it came to the family in general, right? So as a father, whether you still have your dad on this planet or you don't, his value should still be the rock, his work ethic, the foundation of what he calls you should be doing. Now look, my dad operated off of a fear a little bit, right? Be careful. Don't take too many chances. Because sometimes the chances he took didn't pay off. Sometimes the ones I took didn't pay off. Right? Those things happen. So just pay attention to that, because when you're present, you're much more than just being a perfect parent. You're a listening person. Because there's a moment in time, especially as an adult, for me it was probably my early 20s, when you look at your parents and realize they're people. Flawed people, mistakes, fears, strengths. I think when that moment comes, you look at your parents and you go, you know, no wonder you made that dumb decision back then. No wonder you made that out of fear, right? You made that decision out of fear. Because financially speaking, a lot of us will go through this part of our life, and you'll look at the state of California and you're here because it's where your parents came. Like my dad and mom drove from Michigan in 1964 to come to California for a chance, because that's what everybody did. You wanted to be wealthy, successful. You wanted to give your kids a shot. You left small town and you came to California or New York because that's where stuff was happening. That's where opportunity, best shot you can have, it's going to be there in New York or Los Angeles. How many people did they know? Just a handful, like maybe two. And interestingly enough, in the last week or so, one of my parents' close friends, married 58 years, my parents knew them for more than 62 years. And the husband, the remaining of the couple, his wife died a few years ago, but he just passed. All at the same time. Ready for this? The same. My dad and mom were close friends with them too. The same day my dad passed, 3 years later he did. The same amount of time they've been married, because they got married a little bit after my parents, like in 66, I think. Same thing. They were married. So you see this wave of a generation moving on. And so you look at that next group and you ask yourself, what is it that you're going to pass on? Because memories start to fade. Now, gratefully, we have, you know, this whole video and cell phone and a million pictures. And you look at everybody taking pictures. I was on vacation this week and I'm looking at people like, what are they doing with all those pictures? Everybody's just standing there taking a picture of something. Will they ever even open that picture up again after, I don't know, maybe after tomorrow, the next day? They're never going to open that picture again. So there has to be something that retains in you much more than pictures. I mean, you'll have them around your house. Right? We have pictures of my dad and we have pictures of our family and right, pictures of my mom. We have pictures of... But the thing that retains itself is the teaching of responsibility, the modeling of behavior, including some bad behavior, by the way. Some of you look at your parents, you're like, oh, he was a drunk. Oh, you know, he had anger issues. I'll tell you one thing that I don't understand, and I never saw this. My dad never had it. I never do. I don't know anybody that does, that has those anger issues. Men do. I've been part of many men's groups where we go to, you know, at church, they have different conversations and different seminars. And apparently it's a big thing. And I'm not,
I'm not putting it down. I'm just saying it's a big thing. It's just not me. So I don't understand that, but it doesn't matter that I understand it or don't. You understand that when you act out like that, your wife may forgive you, but your kids don't understand you. So they begin to call that normal. Right? The way you talk about people when they're not present, they call that normal. It doesn't take long for a kid to understand that when you're in front of them and you talk about the people you quote love behind their back, that when they walk away, you're not going to talk about them behind their back. I mean, you get it? It's not a secret. So this starts to change, and that behavior is something you want to pay attention to. So anyway, just my 2 cents on Father's Day. I appreciate everything that you guys do and be a part of the show. Number one show on the weekend, so that's exciting. And you make that happen. You're a big part of that. So the Arif Halaby Show is what it's called now. It's a big part of the new Total Financial Solutions, and TFS Financial Insurance Services brings you these types of shows. We're happy because every week we're also on TV doing different interviews. News Nation, Newsmax, Fox, CNN, on occasion CBS and ABC. I love it because I get a chance to put the media in their place, not in a disrespectful way. I mean, I'm very careful. Right, when you're a guest in somebody's house, you still have to be careful with what you say. So when I'm a guest on their show, I'm still kind, but I make it very clear that the mainstream media is doing X or Y is it that we're giving an audience to this, or so they don't have any question of where I stand, certainly no question on what I think is right. But that's starting to happen more and more. So what are we seeing in the state of California? Is there any kind of changes? Gavin Newsom has come out and indicated that there's an enormous amount of debt, and partly because of the Medicare system that we put together for illegal immigrants. You know, they couch it where it can only be one of two things. Either you're for fiscal responsibility in a homogeneous society, generally the conservative point of view, or you are for helping people because, you know, we're a compassionate nation. So is there any place in between? I think if you jump around, running around social media now is all of the different videos from Hillary Clinton to Barack Obama, Joe Biden. I mean, you can go with Chuck Schumer, all of today's Democrat leaders, including the rhino type leaders like George W. Bush, and some of the other Republican leaders. I wouldn't say conservative, but Republican leaders. If you listen to them, they all talk about how illegal immigration is the scourge of our fiscal soundness. It's going to mess up our healthcare, our education system. You want to come here legally, and on and on and on. And if you listen to them, you would think, well, this is 2026. But it isn't. It's in the 90s. It's in the 80s even. But you can go back to 2008, 2009. I mean, not even 20 years ago, 15 years ago, 10 years ago. And you can hear the points of view. The difference is, the spoiledness of a child when they just stomp their foot and it's because they do the stomp your foot. You're like, what's wrong? No. Well, why? Well, because President Trump likes it. So if President Trump says something, they just stomp their foot, say no like a 2-year-old. And then you watch how the left has continued, which there isn't. I mean, literally, you have to call them the left wing. I can always tell when I'm in a conversation with somebody who is not center or conservative, even if they call themselves a Democrat. I'm like, look, the left wing has run the state of California. Well, I don't think we want to say that. I go, no. It's good. They get all of the credit for everything that has happened good in the state of California. Budget management, new bridges and roads and trains and railways and schools. And man, they get all the credit. And they get all the blame. You can't have it both ways, where you don't get the blame, but you get the credit. No. You're in charge, man. Good job. And you guys need to say that as we're coming up in the next midterms, you know, after the primaries are done. Now we're coming in the midterms that you've got to go through. The Arif Halaby Show is not about just putting information out. It's about action. California leaders keep promising compassion, climate progress, equity, fairness. But too often the people who pay the price are working families, parents, seniors, businesses, taxpayers.
I am not a fan of Steve Hilton's goal to have your first $150,000 untaxed. That is exactly, if you look in a room and you say, hey, there's a fire, let's go that way. His plan is to go towards the fire. Now, I don't know if it's just pandering to the political group, but when we come back, I'm going to explain to you why I think it's a horrible idea. When we come back on the Arif Hallaby Show, the new Arif Hallaby Show, 888-99-RETIRE, 888-997-3847. And at the top of the hour, I have your emails, really good ones too this week. When we come back on the Arif Hallaby Show, 888-99-RETIRE, we'll be right back.

0: This is Larry Marino. This is the final weekend before 4th of July, Independence Day. And we still have members of our military who haven't received care packs from Troop-a-thon.
1: Some people don't have a lot of family or no family at all. So that one person, you could definitely change, you know, this soldier, this airman, this Marine, this naval man. You could change their whole day, and that may get them through that whole year of that deployment.
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1: Joel Rinder-Kanesh is the father of Jonathan Rinder-Kanesh. On Friday, a mistrial was declared after a jury was unable to reach a verdict. Despite the mistrial, the judge refused to grant Jonathan bail, so he'll stay in jail until the case is retried in October.
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thriller. Hey, welcome back. I love that conversation with Bro. I didn't write the song. I just love it, though. Can I add, we can give this to Chet Thompson. Chet is a musical genius. If you ever want to see somebody play a guitar, go to YouTube, Chet Thompson. Check out how he plays guitar. He used to be part of the old hair bands in the 80s. Brilliant guy. So, hey, we're continuing with the Eric Hallaby Show. 888-99-RETIRE. 888-997-3847. We talked about some of the challenges, why I think it's incredibly wrong and irresponsible to give you your first, whatever, $150,000, $100,000. It doesn't matter. You can call it whatever you want. 43% of Californians pay zero income tax. So what do you want to make it, 50? 70? How about 70% of Californians pay zero income tax? Let's do that. What do you think is going to happen? I mean, listen, I love the intention. I like Steve. I like most of his policies. Frankly, I do. But explain to me how people are going to vote when they're not paying for stuff. I've used this example 100 times. I'm going to use it again. You have a house, a small apartment building in Santa Monica. I think it's off of like 6th or 8th Street, right in that world. Santa Monica. Santa Monica was voting for, there were 15 people that lived in this particular apartment building at the time. Husband and wife still lived in Santa Monica as well, down the street in a home. Single family house. And they own this apartment building. The apartment building was part of their retirement. And they had 15 people or so that lived in that apartment, and they were putting on the ballot, this is years ago, we're going to cap rents. It's called rent control. Those son of a guns cannot raise the rent. Those mean owners, those greedy son of a gun owners, we're not going to let them raise the rent. Well, of course, 15 people said, yeah, that's a good idea. They voted on it. The two that lived in the same area voted on it and said, no, I own the building. How do you want me to fix and repair things? How do you want me to pay for the increase in property tax? How would you like me to pay for the increase in the gardener, in the painter who's going to charge more money to paint the house, called inflation, to paint the building every so often? Upgrade. How would you like me to do that? You want me to pay for that with what? Because you're going to cap my rates of growth at 1 or 2 or 3%, whatever they do. But you don't cap, oh, we're going to charge new taxes, property taxes for the parks. It's for the children. It's for children. We need children. We like children. Everybody likes children. We want new parks for the children, and we want bike lanes. That's what we want, bike lanes and parks for children. And so these dumb 15-year people, I don't mean, listen, they're dumb. I don't know. You call it whatever you want. I have a small repertoire of words I can use on the radio. You know, these people decided, oh, 15, short-sighted, maybe that's a better word. Short-sighted people said, hey, we're going to vote yes on that. And the two said no. Oh, surprise, it passed. You're going to do the same thing in the state of California. I don't pay income tax. Of course I want to vote for the new illegal immigrants should have, they're not illegal. Nobody, no human being is illegal. We don't want kings and nobody's illegal. And we want to keep the, no straws. Heaven forbid we have straws. We don't want straws. Nobody's a king and nobody's illegal. And yes, we should raise taxes. And so when you have a majority of the people in the state of California not paying income taxes, do you think they're going to give a rip about what happens? Do you think they're going to care less about what happens with the tax money? I mean, think about it. It's not a

secret. It's not me making up stuff. If you're not paying for something, wait a second. Have you ever been to a buffet? How many times do people stack their plates with more food, like they're coming out of a refugee camp in World War II? Have you thought about that? You just have to go to your local buffet. Go to Vegas. Look at the people. Yeah, I want free stuff. Go to these conferences, these home and garden shows. Have you ever seen those? They're beautiful. I love them. Lots of fun stuff. Go to the home and garden show. Hi, we have the pens. And these people go through with bags. I'm not saying they're bad. I'm just saying, look, people go through with bags. And they grab all the free pens. 6, 7, 10. They have bags full of, they don't even know what they're getting. Something in a package. I don't know. It's colorful. I'll take it. Hi, can I have one of these little koozies? Yep, go ahead, take two. Because it's free. Now, when you tell them, each pen costs $1. Oh, well, you know, never mind. I have four already. When you tell them this is your 14th koozie inside of your little bag, when you tell them you have to pay for your food, not $29.99 per person, but you're going to have to pay for it based on how much you eat, they're not going to take as much. If you tell them they're going to pay for what they leave behind, have you seen that? I've seen these buffets in the past. They say, look, you don't leave piles of food on your plate. The waste that happens in buffets is exactly what you're going to get when nobody in the state of California pays income tax. Everybody's like, oh, yeah, I think we should do free stuff. Everybody should get free. What you have to do is exactly the opposite. You have to go down maybe the bottom 10% every year. What's the bottom 10%? Okay, you know, you don't pay taxes. Oh, next year it's more. Next year it's less. The number changes based on the percentage of the people so that 90% of the people can push around the other 10. Why? Because they're paying for stuff. Because the state of California is not cutting expenses. Here it is. Steve Hilton proposes the first 100,000 of income replacing the current system with a flat tax of 7.5. It won't matter. It will be worse, Steve. I know you listen to the show if you're ever in Southern California. I get it. But here's the problem. You have to cut spending first. We are in debt over our years. We owe, when you add state, local, just state and local debt, nearly $1 trillion. Trillion with a T. You have to take more money from people. Oh, nobody's going to elect you. All right, nobody's going to elect me. And then you have to tell them, you see, you want the free health care for illegals? You want free education for illegals? Did you see that? You see? You have to pay for it. Oh. Well, shoot, since I have to pay for it, take half of this plate back. I'm not going to eat 17 ribs. I'll eat two and one prime rib, half of a cut. Supposed to reduce revenue by 18.5%. Meanwhile, we're spending billions of dollars. Most Californians agree that, you know, people, look, we need relief from higher taxes. I am saying we need relief. But you guys need a wake-up call. You keep voting, and maybe not our listeners. You guys are quite conservative generally. The state of California keeps voting. It's for the children and for nurses. First responders need it. Ready to equity and inclusion. Let's make it so that even short people that are black, that are half Asian with a mom who's a single from gay, and everybody's their little category. Nobody has a responsibility for their own behavior. It's just what happened to me. What me? So what happened to me, I should get something for existing. Don't give something to me for something I can't control, but don't take something from me for something I can't control. Right? Because I'm gay or black or straight or tall or short or skinny. I can't control a lot of that stuff. No, thank you. The bigger question is whether it's healthy for government when fewer people are contributing. It is not. You want a government that is under control? Make sure everybody has a stake in it. Make sure illegal immigrants that earn money
under the table, and then they send it back to Philippines, Mexico, India, Lebanon, wherever they send it to, make sure they're taxed on that money. 10% tax. I used to say 5. Needs to be 10. It's called a remittance fee. That's how the president could build the wall. Mexico pays for the wall. How? Every dollar that goes into Mexico, or I would have said everywhere, that's just the right thing to do. Every time you send money home, it's no longer going to circulate in the state of California or in the country. So those dollars that are circulating need to be taxed. Maybe through a sales tax, maybe income tax, whatever we agree. But everybody has to pay it. If you're going to do a flat tax, you do that first. You pay off all of our bills. And then you start giving people free stuff back. The politicians only often promise benefits by saying somebody else will pay for them. Right? It used to be okay to call it rich and to call it black and white. Oh, the black people are this. Oh, the white people are that. Oh, the N-word. Oh, cracker, that. Whatever. Everybody is its own little category. We call them names. We put them over in the corner. We say those people. We point, ooh, no Irish. No Irish need apply. Forget it. Catholic and Protestant, it's them and us. Let's just keep that. There's a line. Don't cross the line because you're the them. You're the them is over there. The us is over here. And right now, the them and the us is the rich and poor. You're California. You make $150,000. You're still considered lower income. Try to live in Santa Barbara. I have clients that live in Santa Barbara. They live in freaking government housing. And they make 6 figures a year and they're worth millions. Have you asked yourself? Have you asked yourself, how is it you make 6 figures a year, you have over $1 million with me, and you live in government housing? Because those people will pay for it. The thems. The thems will pay for me. Do you think they ever leave? Do you ever think you leave Santa Monica? You ever think you leave rent-controlled whatever? No. Why would you leave? You might take 6 months vacations in Florida. you might take your money and say, oh, you know what? The weather's not great. I'm going to leave for 2 months, but your residence is still where? Taxpayer groups, businesses, associations, even citizen organizations often form because they want to know how money is spent, and we keep that from happening. Right? Every time you turn around, governments that rely on taxpayers generally face more pressure through these decisions, except they placate you by throwing you, like a goodie. Let me give you a good example. When there was trouble in Rome, the emperor would throw these Colosseum parties. Think of a big old party. And remember, bread was a thing. You had to eat bread and it cost money. And poor people didn't often have money for bread. Very few people ate meat. It was very expensive to eat meat back then. But what they would do is they'd go through, just like the guy with peanuts, popcorn, Slurpee, whatever, right? The guy who walks through Dodger Stadium or SoFi. Those cool guys, they throw the peanuts and, you know, I don't know how they get it, but they get it right to you. 6 people in 2 rows away. And you send your $5 bill down the thing and he grabs it. Right? You ask yourself, why is it that Rome used to do this, but it was free? Big old basket of bread, and they would just pass it down. And they would have entertainment because it was distracting. When I started trying to accumulate wealth and I was tired of being broke, I realized that watching sports was distracting. Me sitting on my couch clapping for millionaires so that they could perform, just like if you spend all day watching a movie, you're like, oh, look at those people. Let me clap for those millionaires. Multimillionaires. Now let me clap for them. Oh, yeah. Don't get up and do any work. Work your 40 hours. Don't ever, heck, what do you mean 41 hours? Who would ever work that? What do you mean work 9 to 5? You mean I can work more than that? Doesn't something happen? Don't I self-combust? So once I learned that, I was like, wait a second. There's another 60 hours in a week. I'm not saying it's healthy to do that for any long period of time, but you know what? I had problems. I had debt. I made business mistakes. I'm in my early 20s. I got scammed in my mid-20s. What am I going to do? I have to figure this out. So I spent years not listening to any other radio, just listening to self-improvement
reading books, working, studying, getting better. Oh, you're so lucky, Arif. Really? I couldn't tell you of any sports scores for any teams back then. Because I never felt worthy enough to watch a game because I was broke. I was struggling. The state of California is the same thing, extrapolated out times 40 million people. The state of California cannot afford, oh, we want this bridge over the 405 or the 101 freeway so that wildlife, so that butterflies, so that mountain lions and squirrels don't interbreed and become, you know, a third eye little squirrel running around with genetic problems so that these mountain lions, it's 100%. You need to understand this. It's 100% irrelevant to almost everything on your life to build a bridge across the 405 for nature. Except you have rich white people that clap. Oh, look at us. Are we not awesome? I feel so good. And because my feelings are monetary value, because I feel like I feel, there must be some sort of way to pay for this silly bridge. Oh, I know. It's for the animals. For the animals and for people and for children. I love it. They do this. The next generation. And you have a bunch of upper middle class, sometimes wealthy white people. I'm telling you, dig into their financial life. Trust fund kids, usually parents from conservative, you know, background. And then they have a child, a liberal child, goes to Berkeley or UCLA or something. And they come out all liberal and then they become this far left wing. And they sit on this Santa Monica Conservancy scam. And all these other scams that are out there where they steal your, it's no different than you just put a red star on it. It's might as well be communist. We're going to take your stuff. We're going to bully the daylights out of you. Heaven forbid you try to build a house. What is it? 13, 16 houses? 17,000 burned in Malibu and Pacific Palisades. 17,000 burned to the ground or damaged substantially. And what have we rebuilt? 18 of them? I mean, you might as well say zero. Zero. Why? Oh, because we couldn't take the ocean, which is kind of right over there, right? If I had my... My 20-year-old arm, I could throw a baseball from some of those houses and have it bounce at least once, maybe twice, and get to the water. That's how close the frickin' ocean was, which was a whole bunch of water to put out the fire. Oh, but no. Because it's salt water. They don't realize that when the waves come and the wind blows, salt water comes into my property anyway. They don't know that when the wind blows and the waves crash and it lifts up the mist that my plants are full of salt anyway. And they don't pick up the water from over there. It's right there. They're there. It's a big, big water. You can't miss it. Pick it up with a little helicopter, put out the fires, done. Oh yeah, probably 60 would have burned, maybe 200. Maybe even 800 would have burned, but not 17,000. Instead, they send them 45 minutes away. Because we couldn't fill up the other reservoir. And here's why. Because they didn't have the money for it. But wait a second. You just told me that we have so much money that 43% of the people don't even pay any income tax. You just told me that we have so many needs that and so much extra money that we built a butterfly bridge. Or we built a bridge so that a mountain lion, a cougar, doesn't have to go to a dating app. He can walk over there and find another female. You just told me that cougar.com is okay. It's not the same. It's not older ladies, younger men. No. It's real mountain lions. And you just told me that we had the money to build that but not fix the water. Why haven't we hired hundreds of home inspectors for the city and the county? Why haven't we done that? Hundreds, get out there every day. Guys, 7 days a week. Why haven't you created a work permit program? The government, federal government would do it. President Trump would do it, I bet you, in a minute. A work permit program to bring legal temporary workers from Mexico, from Guatemala, from Honduras, from wherever. I don't know, India, it doesn't matter. Pakistan, Bangladesh, Lebanon, you can bring Canada. Bring them.
to build? Plumbers? Framers? Why couldn't you do that? You have the money. You're charging the permit fees anyway. So what is it that you're trying to do? Left wing, state of California, city of Los Angeles, what are you trying to do? So then you think that the symptom is the problem. California already relies on heavily relies on a relatively small percentage of high-income earners. Guess who's moving out? High-income earners that are paying a large share of the state income tax revenue. Do you realize they're leaving the state of California? They're leaving. When you have fewer voters paid directly into the system, it becomes easier for politicians to promise new programs. And you guys go, you know what? Pass that brass basket, you know, the bread basket. I'm watching some lion eat a foreigner. So go ahead, just pass the basket down. And people say, oh, that's a good idea. Let's just keep voting for no new taxes. Okay, got it. Why are you guys only talking about part of the problem? Steve Hilton, you want a legitimate make a difference? You want to be, if it's personal, I like you as a person, actually. But if this is a legitimate, I'm going to fix California, you need to say the last 25% of hirees, done. Here's your notice, you leave. And the other districts, the other divisions and associations and groups, you got to do one thing. Tighten up your divisions. Tighten up your programs. Right? How many of you work for the LA County Department of Public Services and you're conservative? I love you guys. Lots of you. And you refer me to other people and they come in. And when you come into the office, you always know what's secretly happening behind the scenes because you share it with me. You know that they're teaching people how to lie on applications so they get more benefits because that's job security for the department of whatever. I won't give you too many details, but just know that it's happening. There's no such thing as a free government program. Somebody always pays. Like, oh, school is free. That means the professors are working for free, right? Oh, Canada has free health care. No, the doctors are being paid. I just want you to know. I saw them. Nurses, yep, paid. Electric bill at the hospital, paid. Medical assistant, on and on. They're all getting paid. So it's not free. Now, if you're going to tell me that the doctors are going to work for free, the professors are going to work for free, the administrators, the gardener, the guy who repairs your dorm room, all of those people are going to work for free, then for sure, we can give you free education. But free education is just like the buffet where you pile your plate full of women's studies of the 20th century of West African tribes, not including this, but including that. So you go get a stupid degree that means nothing. It's a hobby. You want to spend your money on the hobby, go for it. I don't care. I think it's interesting. Go. But you don't take out a loan. You don't make me pay for some stupid degree you're never going to use. Why would I do that? I mean, it's not, it lacks a bit of couth to explain it that way, but I understand you really have a foundation of worthlessness. Oh, I'm going to be in counseling. Everybody's a counselor. Psychology. Go. I think psychology is needed for everything. For your relationships. If you're going to be in sales, if you're going to be in business, if you're going to be an executive, I think you should take psychology no matter what, because it teaches you how to deal with people, teaches you where you're not the most important person in the room. I mean, those things matter. But you shouldn't get a degree in psychology if you're going to try to go and do something different. Right? I think you should take psychology courses and on, but my point is, you shouldn't be borrowing $150,000 to do something that has zero financial relevance, right? I'm going to be a physical therapist. No, you have to be a PhD in physical therapy to make, what, 90 grand a year? You got to spend $300,000 in grad, undergrad, et cetera, to make 300? Maybe that's not the answer for you, right? Maybe you have another career. And by building that foundation of what value do I have to the collective? Because if I am going to be a doctor in a remote village, that village or the state or the county should pay for it. No question about it. Now I'm obligated. Maybe I have to send in money every year. And it gets rebated.
right? I'm okay with that. There's reasons for the state, county, city to pay for things. But to give me what, a job that makes me $500,000 a year? So you're going to give me free education so I can make $500,000 a year? You want to build a bridge for cougars and mountain lions? Come on now. What is this? You know better. Stay with me, guys, after the break. I have your emails, really good ones, too, today. The new Total Financial Show is now, well, it's now the Eric Hallaby Show, isn't it? Eric Hallaby Show. 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Love it. Thanks for being part of the show. Stay with me after the break. Your emails. We'll be right back after this.

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7: Holding a gubernatorial candidate in a major midterm state says President Trump's border protection policies are working.
8: An open border is not a border. A nation without borders is not, in some sense, a nation at all. And I look at not just the southern border policies, but the other policies that even left-wing cities have imposed.
7: Republican Vivek Ramaswamy of Ohio on Fox's Hannity program. Questions over the term separation of church and state.
9: What our commission report focuses on is that America can fight back and say, no, you're not going to accuse me. You're not going to allege that I'm breaking the Constitution when it's not in the Constitution.
7: Texas Lieutenant Governor Dan Patrick is a member of the President's Religious Liberty Commission, which released its report this week. 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
6: The Answer. Breaking news.
10: California is launching a new tool to track job losses caused by artificial intelligence. It's the first state in the U.S. to monitor the issue. The dashboard created with the University of California will be updated monthly and focus on industries most affected by automation. So far, there aren't any mainly AI-related job losses in the state, but there are warning signs. Officials hope the dashboard will help folks find support and training. Larry Marino in the Answer Newsroom. This is Larry Marino. This is the final weekend before 4th of July, Independence Day. And we still have members of our military who haven't received care packs from Troopathon.
11: Some people don't have a lot of family or no family at all. So that one person, you could definitely change, you know, this soldier, this airman, this Marine, this naval man. You could change their whole day, and that may get them through that whole year of that deployment.
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12: 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When that person gets the box, he's going to break it out. 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
19: All right, folks, quick question. Be honest with yourself. Do you remember when you were 25, when you could eat anything, sleep like a rock, wake up with energy to burn, and your body just worked? Yeah, me too. Those were the days. Then somewhere around 30, 35, 40, things started to change. Now I have a salad for lunch. I somehow gained 3 pounds. What is happening? Is anybody with me on this? I'll tell you what's happening. David James, welcome in. More importantly, we're going to tell you what you can do about it, because my guest today has been quietly helping tens of thousands of Americans reverse their aging symptoms since 2004. And his team just dropped what I personally believe is one of the biggest upgrades in supplement history. His name is John Fleming. He's the CEO and nutritionist of Nature's Technology, Inc., and he's helped develop a brand new formula with Dr. Randall West and the legendary Dr. Emmick Blair. It's called GHR Platinum 7. John, welcome to the show, man, because I've been waiting a long time to talk about this.
20: Well, Dave, I am absolutely fired up to be here. And honestly, this product has been in the making for the last 20 years. And I feel like a kid on Christmas morning right now. Yeah. Because I'm so excited to make the big announcement.
19: Well, and that is the energy we need today, John. All right, let's get into it. I mean, Nature's Technology has been at this since 2004, John, right? 20 plus years of real customer results. So what made now the right time for the biggest upgrade in your history?
20: Well, yes, Dave, the new GHR Platinum 7 now has 50 ingredients designed to reverse aging symptoms and feel 10 to 20 years younger in just a matter of weeks. Newer, stronger benefits you can feel and see at an unprecedented level. We have 3 improvements. Number one, and this is going to change really everything in the industry, GHR Platinum 7 is now the world's first liposomal HGH releaser. We partnered with Dr. Emmick Blair, who has a PhD in chemistry and has integrated his patented cell gate liposomal delivery technology into the formula. And what this means in plain English is that they wrap ingredients in a natural coating so that your body absorbs it up to 10 times more than regular vitamins. 10 times, Dave. So now the GHR Platinum ingredients will be hitting your body at a completely higher level.
19: So, John, people who tried HGH supplements before and thought, yeah, it's okay. Well, they were getting maybe a fraction of what they could have been getting, right?
20: You're right, a fraction. And that changes today. So number two, we didn't just upgrade the delivery. We expanded the mission entirely. We identified 7 major causes of the aging process, not just one, not just the HGH decline. And we built a dedicated targeted blend to fight every single one of them. 7 blends, 50 ingredients, 1 formula for men, 1 for women. And we'll go through all 7 in a minute. Each one of them is going to hit home.
19: And number three, by the way?
20: So number three, the HGH formula itself got a complete overhaul. New ingredients added, existing ingredients upgraded. The core blend is more powerful than anything we've ever put in a bottle in over 20 years. So you're getting a stronger HGH formula delivered up to 10 times more effectively, plus 6 additional blends fighting 6 other causes of the aging process simultaneously. That's why it's called GHR Platinum 7, and nothing like it has ever existed.
19: So you're talking a better formula, better absorption, fighting 7 causes of aging instead of one. John, I don't know how anyone finishes a show without calling. I mean, let's get into these 7 blends right now, okay?
20: Yeah, science finally has caught up with what we always believe was possible. The original GHR Platinum was laser focused on one cause of aging, which is the HGH decline, and it works beautifully. We have tens of thousands of customers, doctors taking it themselves. Some people ask their doctor if they can take it, and their doctor says, I'm taking it, so you can. But people are feeling 10 to 20 years younger consistently in just a matter of weeks. But our team, working with Dr. Randall West, Doctor of Osteopathic Medicine and former Physician of the Year for California, and Dr. Emick Blair, who has a PhD in chemistry from UC Irvine. We keep asking the same question. HGH is one piece of the puzzle. What are all the other pieces?
19: And you found 7?
20: Yeah, there's many causes of the aging process, but we found 7 major causes of the aging process that we can have the biggest impact on through natural science. So HGH decline is one, but there's 6 more, and every single one of them is quietly accelerating how fast you age. So we built a targeted blend that fights each one. 7 blends, 50 ingredients, 1 specifically made for the men and 1 formula just for women.
19: So John, 7 targeted blends to fight 7 causes of aging. I love that. Would you walk us through them?
20: Absolutely. So cause of aging number 1, that is HGH decline. Our first blend is the GHR Platinum 7 with the patented CellGate liposomal delivery. This is the HGH releasing powerhouse that started it all 20 years ago, but now supercharged. We have the L-arginine, L-lysine, L-glutamine, L-glycine, L-tyrosine, the key amino acids your pituitary needs as raw materials to build the HGH. Then there's the anterior pituitary and hypothalamus support, alpha-GPC, GABA, L-DOPA, colostrum, and our newest addition, chlorella, L-cysteine, coconut oil, and now liposomal quercetin from CellGate. We're keeping our core GHR Platinum formula and enhancing it with new ingredients and using nature's technology to increase that absorption rate by up to 10 times more than regular capsules.
19: And that's just cause number 1 of 7?
20: 1 of 7, you're right. But cause of aging number 2 is age-related cognitive decline. So our brain ages, Dave, mental sharpness goes, the memory, the focus, just all softens over time. Our Platinum Brain 7 blend fights directly with acetyl L-carnitine, CoQ10, and phosphatidylserine, 3 of the most clinically studied nutrients for brain health on the planet. So we want your brain firing up like it did when you were sharp, quick, and on it.
19: John, I think I need that blend by itself, honestly.
20: Oh, man.
19: Hey, so you were saying cause of aging number 3, stem cell exhaustion, right?
20: Yeah, absolutely. And this one gets into some seriously exciting cutting edge territory. Now, we know your stem cells are your body's repair crew. Think of them as the emergency response team. when the tissue is damaged, stem cells are called in to regenerate it. So the problem is, as we age, stem cell activity plummets. But what we're seeing is a lot of people, to fix that, are actually going to getting, even in other countries, stem cell injections, and it's working. They're getting completely healed with lifelong issues in just a matter of weeks. It's crazy. However, that's the synthetic route. The GHR Platinum 7 contains a natural platinum stem cell blend, which contains astragalus extract, vitamin D3, spirulina, turmeric, and stem cell aloe, ingredients that research actually shows can help produce and reactivate your body's own stem cells.
2: All natural, too, and none of that synthetic garbage. So good. Mm-hmm. And stem cell exhaustion, it's fought in a capsule, right?
20: Yeah, absolutely. And then that leads us to the cause of aging number four that we addressed, and that is telomere shortening. Now, this is one of the hottest areas in longevity science right now. Telomeres are the protective caps at the end of your DNA strands. Think of it as like the plastic tip at the end of a shoelace, protecting it from fraying.
2: Ah.
20: Every time a cell divides, those caps get shorter.
2: Okay.
20: And when they get too short, the cell can no longer replicate properly. Scientists now consider telomere length one of the most accurate predictors of our biological age. So in our GHR Platinum 7, we have a telomeres blend that fights us with phytosin and grapeseed extract, two compounds getting serious research attention for their telomeres production.
2: Ladies and gentlemen, this is David James along with John Fleming. We are talking about an amazing breakthrough and discovery, all natural. GrowYoungNow.com, GrowYoungNow.com. John Fleming joins us, and we're literally fighting aging at the DNA level with GHR Platinum, right?
20: Yeah, absolutely. And that leads us into cause of aging number five, which is the aging heart. Circulation slows, arteries stiffen, your cardiovascular system just doesn't hum like it used to. Our Platinum Heart 7 blend in the GHR Platinum 7 fights this with beetroot powder for nitric oxide and circulation support, vitamin K2 as MK7 for artery flexibility, and hawthorn berry, which is one of the most time-tested botanicals for heart health going back for centuries. And then that brings us to the cause of aging number six, which is free radical oxidation. Every single day, your body's under attack from free radicals caused by stress, pollution, processed food, medications, just breathing. So think of it as cellular rust. Think of it as when you bite into an apple and it starts to oxidize and change colors. You know, that's what happens to our bodies. So our Platinum Antioxidant 7 blend fights all of this with alpha lipoic acid, OPC, organic goji berries, and pomegranate, which is four of the most potent antioxidant compounds on the planet, working synergistically to neutralize those free radicals.
2: John, you're talking just now six causes of aging, six blends fighting every single one. What's the seventh?
20: Well, the cause of aging number seven, and here's where the men's and women formulas split into something very special. For men, the seventh cause is the declining testosterone. Low testosterone, it's real, it's common, and most men just quietly accept it. But our Platinum Testosterone 7 blend fights it with rhodiola roseola, tungkat alley root, turbulus terrestrialis, and fenugreek extract. So men are reporting much more drive and more strength, more vitality, you know, in every sense of the word. For the women, the seventh cause is the diminishing collagen. And ladies, this one's personal because collagen loss is a silent driver between wrinkles, thinning hair, joint discomfort, and the loss of skin elasticity that ages you faster than almost anything else. So our Platinum Collagen 7 blend fights this with bamboo, horsetail, maca root, ashwagandha, and actual collagen, as well as hyaluronic acid. This blend was built specifically and lovingly for you women.
2: That's just wonderful. Seven causes of aging, seven targeted blends fighting each one. 50 ingredients total, formulated completely differently for men and women. This is not a supplement. This is like the most complete anti-aging system ever put in a capsule.
20: And that's exactly what it is. And we haven't even talked about the delivery system in detail yet, which honestly might be the biggest story of all.
2: This is really special. John, I want to ask you this. What should our listeners expect from GHR Platinum?
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2: 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It's Big Wave Dave, David James with John Fleming of GHR Platinum 7. Hey, John, let's briefly discuss why addressing HGH is so important to our daily health. Can we do that?
20: Yeah, absolutely. And Dave, I did want to mention that your free bottle is not going to be taken by anyone. I will have one for you after
12: the show. Thank you, John. Thank you very much. Yeah.
20: With all your hard work, we appreciate you. But studies show that HGH rapidly declines with age. We know this, and this is directly linked as one of the biggest causes of the aging process. But did you know that by the time you turn 60, your body may be producing 95% less HGH than you did in your 20s? And the crazy thing is, your body still has the ability to make it. The question is, are you giving it what it needs to turn the switch back off?
2: Ah, good point, John. I mean, many of us don't know that we can do that. But I have to ask the question all of us are thinking. Well, most of us anyway. HGH, isn't that what all the celebrities and pro athletes are taking? Like, isn't this the stuff that's controversial in the news right now?
20: That's a great question, Dave. And yes, there is a form of HGH therapy that's controversial, and that's the injections or HGH IV therapy. This is the synthetic HGH human growth hormone that gets injected directly into the body. And Dave, it works. And that's why you see 6-year-old celebrities on magazine covers all ripped out looking like they're 40 years old. And that's why athletes have risked their entire careers over the last 20 years to use it.
2: Is HGH therapy a thing of the past, or are more people taking it?
20: You know, and that's also a very important thing to ask, because it's been around for a while, but more and more people are becoming more educated and aware of how powerful restoring your youthful HGH is, and it's not going anywhere. Because of the consistent, remarkable results that thousands upon thousands of people are getting through HGH therapy and supplements and the IV drips right now, you're seeing tons of wellness IV clinics popping up all over California for NAD drips, HGH drips, peptides, etc. But regarding the HGH industry, the HGH market was valued at $6 billion in 2024, and is projected to hit $13 billion in about 6 years. So the industry is growing because people simply love the results that they feel and see.
2: Well, with that being the case, then why isn't everyone taking these?
20: Well, not everyone does. And there's three reasons why. Number one is the cost. And we're talking about anywhere from $10,000 to now $60,000 a year.
2: Good grief.
20: That's more than some people make in a year.
2: That's like a hard no for most of us.
20: Mm-hmm. Yeah, absolutely. And then number two is the side effects. You know, according to an article by Harvard Health Publishing in 2021, up to 30% of patients who take synthetic HGH injections experience serious side effects, including fluid retention, joint pain, carpal tunnel syndrome, and high blood sugar. This is common because it's unnatural. You know, you're injecting a synthetic hormone. You're overriding your body's natural regulatory system. The pituitary gland says, oh, we've got plenty and I'll stop producing. But over time, you can actually make your body worse at producing its own natural HGH. And we don't want that. And then number three, you need a prescription, a doctor supervising, regular monitoring. It's a whole medical process. And unfortunately, in this new world of peptide injections, lots of people are taking HGH injections without a doctor's supervision, which is not only dangerous, that's just really scary.
2: Yeah.
20: Now, here's where it gets exciting, because there is another way, a way that provides the same category of benefits without the injections, without the synthetic hormones, without the side effects, and without spending your entire retirement savings.
2: And that is?
20: And that is the growth hormone releaser, which is the GHR Platinum 7. Instead of putting HGH into your body from the outside, we're giving your body the precise nutritional building blocks it needs to produce more of its own HGH naturally.
2: Nice.
20: At the dose that your own biology determines what's right for you.
2: So you're not adding a synthetic hormone. You're actually waking up a sleeping system.
20: Mm-hmm. Yeah, and that's beautifully put. Your pituitary gland is there. It knows how much HGH to produce. It's done it your whole life. What happens with age is the communication process breaks down. The hypothalamus stops sending the right signals, the amino acid building blocks become depleted, and the factory slows down. And GHR Platinum 7 restocks those raw materials and replenishes what the body loses as we age, and it improves that communication process. It's like reconnecting the phone line between the hypothalamus and the pituitary gland.
2: Nice. John Fleming joining us. Big Wave Dave, David James here. You can go to growyoungnow.com, growyoungnow.com. John, when that line gets reconnected, what happens?
20: What happens is the factory fires back up.
2: Yes.
20: And people feel it fast, you know, usually within the first 2 to 4 weeks. And the first thing people start noticing is sleep. Deep, real, dream-filled sleep that they haven't had in years. Now enter Dr. Emick Blair, who has a PhD in chemistry, over 2 decades of innovation. And what he developed is called CellGate, which is a patented liposomal delivery technology that's been backed by human clinical studies.
2: John, what is a liposome?
20: Great question, Dave. A liposome is a microscopic bubble made up of the same phospholipid material as your body's own natural cell membranes. Dr. Blair essentially wraps each nutrient inside this tiny bubble that your body recognizes as its own. It's like putting the nutrient in a disguise that gets passed and waved through security straight through your cells.
2: Ah, so instead of your digestive system chewing up the nutrient before it can work?
20: Yeah, it travels deeper. It bypasses the breakdown. It gets where it needs to go. And the result, backed by Dr. Blair's clinical studies, is the absorption is 10 times greater than conventional supplements.
2: 10 times?
20: 10 times. And let that sink in for you listeners. If you're taking a regular HGH supplement or any other supplement and you're getting, let's say, 10% absorption, CellGate technology takes that to potentially back to 100%.
2: Wow.
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1: This is Larry Marino. 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
0: The lawyer for the man accused of being responsible for the Palisades fire says bring on a retrial after jurors deadlocked and the judge declared a mistrial Friday. First Assistant U.S. Attorney Bill Assaley immediately said his office would try the case again.
2: He wasn't even at the trial. I don't think he came into the courtroom one day during the trial. So for him to have a strong opinion about anything means absolutely nothing to me. And we'll see him again in October.
0: That's lawyer Steve Haney. 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
9: Just in case, I was gone 250 to almost 300 days a year. My name is Randall Mosier, Master Sergeant, United States Air Force. I'm aircraft mechanic, so every time an airplane flies, it takes 3 to 10 of us, aircraft mechanics, to get it off the ground, depending on what's going on. I have deployed 7 times in my career. I think the hardest aspect of deploying is the mental side of it, leaving your family. Sorry, I got emotional. I have 5-year-old twins and a loving wife that I have to leave at home, and she has to take care of everything while I'm gone.
10: As a military spouse and a mother of 5-year-olds, how do I get through this? Just a day at a time. But I don't know if my husband is going to come back. So that's something that's always at the back of my mind. We don't talk about it. But is there? I can't think ahead and think about homecoming because it just seems like forever away.
9: You're always going to be lonely. You're always going to miss your family. Going back to your room or your tent or your dorm is still lonely. You have young airmen who they've only been in the military a year. They just left their families and, you know, what they grew up knowing, and then they get sent on the other side of the world. Just getting a care package, it could totally change someone's life. You almost feel like a kid opening a present because you don't know what's in there. I think my favorite part of the care packages is obviously the Girl Scout cookies. I love Girl Scout cookies, Thin Mints.
10: Organizations like this that come in and help support our airmen for them to receive something while they're deployed, it means the world to them.
9: The Girl Scout cookies are great, but it isn't the contents of the package. It's the package itself. It's just getting something with your name on it.
10: I'm a volunteer. We have leadership that takes care of the missions. We have key spouses that take care of each other. We take care of our families. We try to take care of our airmen.

0: for me to submit a group of names and know that they're going to get something, and sometimes the only piece of mail that they're going to receive is a care package, it just wears my heart.
1: Yeah, there are airmen, young and old, that don't have anybody, immediate family, or, I mean, some don't have anybody that support them. Because I would go get the mail from the cage, and I would bring it, and you could tell that someone's not expecting anything, and you could see when they would get something that they weren't expecting. Just, it changes them completely, like, lifts their spirits, gets them, they really appreciate it, because it lets them know, hey, somebody does care, you know, that you can just see them walking across the fight line, completely different person, just from that one care package.
0: It puts humanity back into the military, into their families.
1: I'm going to walk off the airplane knowing that I'm going home, and my wife and my daughters are going to be there.
2: I got two care packages when I was deployed. God bless them.
3: Care packages always make a difference.
2: They came with messages, and I got both to this day in my sea bag.
4: It's the final weekend before 4th of July as we work to help send care packs to our troops overseas through Troopathon.
2: 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And, you know, you have the opportunity. 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
4: As fireworks light up the sky here at home, thousands of troops will spend July 4th deployed around the world, standing watch. But sadly, without your help, many will receive nothing at all.
2: Tell them that you care about them. Send them that message. Take the time, dictate the message. Long after everything else is used up, that message, that support, that love, that's what these care packages are really about. It's not about the coffees and cookies. It's about saying you care.
4: 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They're far from home. 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
8: Care packages are incredibly important. I can't underscore how important they are. First and foremost, it's the connection with back home.
9: It shows that there's somebody out there who cares.
10: For some reason, you feel like no one notices you. But once you get that care package, whether it be from like family, friends, or someone in the community, it lets you know again, like, man, maybe the decision I made was a great decision. And I see how what I can do can affect like other people, and they really think about me, especially in these times of need.
7: And they bring joy to my time there when I got those care packages.
8: The last deployment I went on, I got a unique opportunity. It was to be the Combined Joint Operating Area Afghanistan postal officer. Came in and basically just oversee and manage the military mail network in Afghanistan. So became real familiar with how we move care packages. Of course, that was one of the main things that we wanted to do, is make sure that we're getting the care packages where they need to get to, and to the people that need it the most. Everything that's in those boxes is appreciated. So whether it's used in that moment or down the road, it's appreciated.
9: It matters getting the basic like hygiene and stuff, like everyday essentials like socks or lotion.
8: And when you're talking places like Afghanistan or Iraq, you know, the deodorants, the baby wipes, all those things make a big difference, and they get utilized daily.
10: Headphones, baby wipes for me, Oreo cookies, definitely send those, double stuff.
7: You haven't had an Oreo in 3 months. Now you get these Oreos coming in, you got these Reese's Pieces coming in. That really sustained me, kept my morale up for at least a solid month because I was making those stretch.
8: It's not just, you know, the items that are inside. You know, it's the letters and the personalized notes and, you know, Mrs. Smith's kindergarten class, the added cards.
9: Being able to have somebody write you a note who's never met you, it's just very gratifying and very special, just seeing that somebody out there is hoping for you to come back home safely.
7: I was 4 or 5 months in, and when I got my first care package, it was coming from a school with these little kids, just telling me how much they were proud of me, and they was thanking me for my service and what I was doing over there. It was like a stack of like 50 cards, and I was just reading them all day. I ended up putting them up on my wall.
10: You never know what that one package could do for that one person. It could really brighten up their day, especially if they're feeling the lowest of the low, that package when they think no one's thinking about them.
2: I got 2 care packages when I was deployed. God bless them.
3: Care packages always make a difference.
2: They came with messages, and I got both to this day in my C bag.
4: It's the final weekend before 4th of July. As we work to help send care packs to our troops overseas through Troopathon.
2: 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And, you know, you have the opportunity. 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
2: Tell them that you care about them. 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It's about saying you care.
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8: I am Captain Daniel Pauly with the California Army National Guard. Joining the military, it was always something that I knew was going to happen. Both my mom and my dad are both retired out of the military. Got a brother in the Navy, brother in the Army, a brother in the Air Force. Looking around America today, there's a lot of differences, but one of the things that hasn't changed is there's still a lot of people that are, you know, right there raising their hand to join the military and be a part of something. That first deployment to Afghanistan, I had 3 at the time with 1 on the way. Currently my youngest, she was born, and so I wasn't there for her birth. So the first time I saw her was when I got off the plane coming back, and she was about 5 months old. When I went to Afghanistan in 2013, my oldest daughter at the time, Abby, I think she was 5, before, right as they're dropping me off to at the airport to fly out, she gave me her stuffed animal Thumper, the rabbit from Bambi, and told me that, you know, he would keep me safe. So I ended up taking him with me, and he went everywhere I went. I tried to get pictures with him everywhere I went. And when I went back just about 18 months later back to Afghanistan, he went with me again, and, you know, again, just took the pictures. He went everywhere I went. You're serving your country. But then when you get over there, what does that really mean? Does anybody know that I'm here? Does anybody care? The care packages mean a great deal. And it's that reminder.
7: I was ready to go to Iraq. I couldn't wait to see it and get there.
9: I was out in the Middle East for 9 months.
8: Deployed 3 times, Iraq, Afghanistan twice.
10: Going to Korea for my first duty station was definitely a big change for me.
2: I was on a couple small boy destroyers, so we're the ships that protect the carrier when they go out. And so you serve your country first, protect your family, protect other people's families. I got 2 care packages when I was deployed. God bless them.
3: Care packages always make a difference.
2: They came with messages. And I got both to this day in my sea bag at my house right now.
11: The care packages mean a great deal.
7: You don't know who you could be touching and helping out through their time while I deployed.
8: The hardest thing about deployments are saying goodbye.
3: Not being able to hear my parents' voice and my siblings' voice.
7: The hardest part of deployment was just being away from my friends and family.
8: When you join, you give up a certain amount of your freedoms.
2: So imagine moving to your mailbox and not being able to go anywhere. Like, you're on a tin can, you're on the ship. I mean, it's small, condensed quarters. You're every single day, you're on mission.
8: You're not going to have access to Wi-Fi, you're not going to have access to a computer. And mail is the only system that you have.
2: You get this box, you're like, man, oh, that's for me. Let's open it up, you can share it with your buddies.
7: Thank you. You all know how much it means to us over here to get these things.
8: Baby wipes, baby powder, foot powder, socks. Sometimes it's just something fun that you never even knew that you wanted.
10: Some people don't have a lot of family or no family at all. So that one person, you could definitely change, you know, this soldier, this airman, this Marine, this naval man, you could change their whole day, and that may get them through that whole year of that deployment.
2: One donation literally changes everybody's life that gets that box. You know, it's not just one person who, you know, may have requested it. When that person gets the box, he's going to break it out. He's going to share it with everybody.
3: Because it's just a little reprieve and a little reminder, like, hey.
2: I got 2 care packages when I was deployed. God bless them.
3: Care packages always make a difference.
2: They came with messages. And I got both to this day in my sea bag.
4: It's the final weekend before 4th of July as we work to help send care packs to our troops overseas through Troopathon.
2: It's incredible. And, you know, you have the opportunity. If you want to make an impact and you really want to change someone's life, let them know that they're loved.
4: As fireworks light up the sky here at home, thousands of troops will spend July 4th deployed around the world, standing watch. But sadly, without your help, many will receive nothing at all.
2: Tell them that you care about them. Send them that message. Take the time, dictate the message. Long after everything else is used up, that message, that support, that love, that's what these care packages are really about. It's not about the coffees and cookies. It's about saying you care.
4: Our troops are tired, lonely, and weary. They're far from home. We need you to join us to help send support.
2: When they're out there sacrificing everything, putting their lives on the line for us, the least we can do is remember them and honor them.
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4: 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Time is going to run out for us on this, and so we need your help. And we thought we'd bring in Lisa Barron, Director of Troop Support for Troopathon, to really tell this story and to encourage you. She sees firsthand the wonderful work that these care packs do. And so, Lisa, as always, it's great to talk with you again. Happy 250th, right?
12: Right. Can you believe it? It's amazing. We've made it this long and we're doing great, and we need to support our troops.
4: Well, the campaign is underway. It is a special year. There is kind of a special focus on it. And I think sometimes it makes me think of the $250 donation point is a good one, because each year is a dollar, right? If you do $250, and we have a special where if you give $250 through our Troopathon drive, you get a $50 food certificate from Columbus Restaurant. And anyone who's ever eaten there, the food is delicious. I happen to be a huge favorite of the chicken parm. Their chicken parmesan is just wonderful. And so If you happen to choose that, you can get that $50 certificate. But Lisa, let's start with the need. We've seen our military in action in the last several months, doing an amazing job. We know that it has its risks. We had a helicopter go down a week or so ago. Those were okay. Domestically, we know our military has, you know, takes the risk as well. We had a plane out here go down, and we lost 8 souls. Mm-hmm. This campaign is really focused on the folks overseas and a need to get them some remembrance at the holidays, isn't it?
12: Oh, it's totally true. You know, and the impact is immediate. When they get that care package, it's, you know, it's deeply personal. Every care package that's sent through Troopathon is handpacked by volunteers. It's personally addressed to a deployed service member. And over the years, the program shipped over 1,000 tons of care packages worldwide. So you can imagine how nice it is when they're over there, they're away from family. They may not have ever gotten a letter or message or a package from home, and to open up that care package with a note from a supporter, letting them know that they're remembered, they're valued, they're loved. What a wonderful way. You know, the 4th of July is coming. What a wonderful way to let our troops know that we're there and we have their back.
4: I always like to say they tear up with joy when they get these. And from those I've interviewed over the years, it's really true that it really hits them emotionally in a great way to be remembered. We all want to be appreciated, right? And so this has that ability. And we want to encourage our listeners to take part in this. This is something you can do, a tangible act that will boost someone's morale, that will make them feel great. Lisa Barron is with me, Director of Troop Support for Troopathon. Lisa, this is a busy time for you, but you guys all work extra hours over there, and a lot of volunteers in there, right?
12: Oh, 100%. Our volunteers are there, and they are so excited to be doing this. It's their way of helping, but we want you all to help, too, because, you know, I was talking to a veteran the other day, and, you know, they told me that they were once deployed over the 4th of July, and, you know, on their little computer or their phone, they watched the clips of all the things going back at home and the celebrations, and they're sitting there in this dusty bunker thousands of miles away from home, and then the mail came in, and they got a package, and it really made them feel so special. It felt they were so tethered to the back home and the people that love them. And that's why we do this. That's why you do this. We want our listeners to come in and help be part of this. I mean, this is our American family, and we need to support them.
4: We certainly do. The care packs are a way to do that. They are a tangible sign that we care, that they matter to us. And take a moment to describe what a box is like. What are you going to find in there? Obviously, the note is the most important part, isn't it?
12: The note is really important. The first thing they see when they open that box is a note of support from, you know, a caring American who thought about that handwritten letter of support. But we also package, you know, essential hygiene items that are hard to get in remote deployment zones. You know, we think it's like we can run to the corner store, but they don't have the access to those things. So things like, you know, high grade personal items, hand and face wipes, of course, premium snacks like beef jerky, gourmet coffee, trail mix, a treasure trove of like really high quality goods that our troops are actively requesting. We've been doing this for many, many years, and we know what our troops like. So it's incredibly simple to make this difference. And just by donating, you know, you can really make a difference in the troops' lives and give them something that they're craving. And then it makes them like a big old hug from home, makes them feel wanted and supported.
4: Lisa Barron, Director of Troop Support, thank you.
2: I got 2 care packages when I was deployed. 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
17: 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The Morning Answer with Jennifer Horn, Hugh Hewitt, Larry Elder, and Dennis Prager. 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
18: Paul Stevens, former National Security Advisor John Bolton, pleading guilty to illegally retaining some classified files.
19: He emailed more than 1,000 pages of information about his day-to-day activities as National Security Advisor, including top-secret information, to a pair of family members.
18: And that's Fox's Kevin Cork. Prosecutors learned Bolton's emails were compromised by foreign hackers. The U.S. military conducting airstrikes against Iranian targets on Friday after Tehran's drone attack on a Singapore-flagged cargo ship in the Strait of Hormuz on Thursday.
20: President Trump has complimented the new Iranian leadership as rational and not radicalized. However, that doesn't make them trustworthy.
18: Fox's Peter Doocy, Iran, saying its forces will continue to target vessels as long as Israel keeps its military operations up in Lebanon against Hezbollah. 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
17: The Answer. Breaking news.
4: California's ballots take too long to count. That's the opening line from a new report by the California Voter Foundation, which says the long count creates space for confusion and misinformation. While that's not a new take, the report is one of the first in-depth examinations of ballot count. The report suggests that Spending almost $100 million on new equipment, more workers, and voter education might speed things up. Larry Marino in the Answer Newsroom. This is Larry Marino. This is the final weekend before 4th of July, Independence Day, and we still have members of our military who haven't received care packs from Troopathon.
0: Some people don't have a lot of family or no family at all. So that one person, you could definitely change, you know, this soldier, this airman, this Marine, this naval man. You could change their whole day, and that may get them through that whole year of that deployment.
4: They literally tear up with joy when they receive these care packs that you help send. 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
23: 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I can even show you a way to eliminate the fees and charges normally associated with most retirement accounts. We offer all of our listeners a complimentary, no-cost, no-obligation retirement analysis that could change your financial life for the better. So give me a call anytime at 909-321-9737. That's 909-321-9737. Someone's available to answer your calls now or any day of the week. And if you're one of the first 10 callers to today's show, I'll even provide you with an in-depth, no-obligation income report that will map out your retirement income for the next 20 to 30 years. You see, when you retire, the question you should ask yourself is who's going to sign your paychecks? While you were working, your employer signed your paychecks. In retirement, you know the government will possibly pay for one or sign one of your checks. We call that Social Security, but we also know that that's normally not enough for the average family to live on, the average retired couple to live on. So who will sign your other paychecks in retirement? The paychecks that you need to make sure your fixed living expenses are paid for and your quality of life does not suffer in retirement. You see, there's a thing called paychecks and playchecks. We want to make sure that your paychecks are secure and your playchecks are available to you to enjoy your retirement, to be able to travel the world, to be able to spend time with your grandkids, to go fishing, to go golfing, to go on that next cruise, take a trip to Paris. That's what your playchecks are for. But your paychecks, they need to come from a secure source that offers you income every month, every year for the rest of your life that you cannot outlive. You see, it is possible to participate in the upside of the market and be 100% protected from market declines. I have products with contractual guarantees that you'll never see a loss because of a market decline and never experience any more guaranteed losses due to high broker fees and charges. I can even show you how you can achieve an annual compounded growth rate of up to 7.5% or more inside a lifetime income account to protect your income for the future. If you could convert some of your current retirement savings into something that would never lose value in the marketplace and still realize gains from the market, would this be of interest to you? Would that benefit you and give you peace of mind, allow you to sleep better at night? Is your money currently in the market? Are you happy with the huge amount of risk that you're currently taking? Because the reality is that the market goes up and the market goes down. So can you really afford to have all of your life savings at risk, especially right now, as we're coming to the end of the longest bull market in American history? You see, many financial professionals agree that for those retired or nearing retirement, no more than 10% of your funds should be at risk in equities exposed to risk of loss and 0% after 70 years old. Your average broker may not like this type of advice, but you don't hear your broker saying very much when the market crashes. You know, too many of you have the majority of your funds at risk, but if you listen to someone like, say, for example, Jim Cramer from Mad Money fame, he wrote in his book that the average investor will lose money in the market and especially should not be in mutual funds as you move closer to retirement. Our guaranteed retirement strategies ensure that our clients' accounts only continue to grow and never suffer market losses, put into work what some call the eighth wonder of the world, and that's the miracle of compounding. This allows our clients the peace of mind and security of not only living the retirement they've always dreamed of, but also being able to leave a legacy for their families even after they're gone. If you'd like to learn more, then give me a call right now for our free no-obligation retirement analysis and income report that will map out how much income you can expect to receive every year for the rest of your life, regardless of market conditions, regardless if the market is up or if the market is down. We like to call it our all seasons portfolio because it prepares you for all the storms that the market may throw your way over the next 20, 25 or 30 years. You'll also get a free copy of our report that will show you the 5 things that you must do in order to protect your retirement during the next market correction. So give me a call right now at 909-321-9737 or text the word market to the same number. That's 909-321-9737. Because the day that you step into retirement is your moment of truth. It's the moment when you can realize firsthand the difference between ordinary planning with banks and brokers and our advanced planning. With our no market risk planning, we replace market uncertainty and volatility with principal guarantees and principal protection. We replace excessive fees and commissions with no fees, and not a single penny of our compensation comes out of your money. We maximize our clients' returns with actuary-proven and historically audited returns that are allowing our clients to earn 2 to 3 and sometimes as much as 4 times or more what a typical CD or money market account would earn. And in many cases, the performance of our strategies significantly outperform the market with no risk of market losses. Aren't you ready for retirement security? If you're at retirement or near retirement, or even if you're already retired, give me a call right now at 909-321-9737. That's 909-321-9737, or text the word market to 909-321-9737, and we'll rush you a copy of our free report to show you the 5 things that you must do to protect your assets and keep them safe during the next market recession. That's 909-321-9737. Well, I have to take a short break. This is Billy Miles, and you're listening to the Miles Financial Show. 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
23: 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I'm Billy Miles, a safe money retirement specialist. You should know that I do not get any of your money. The highly rated companies I work with pay me directly, and 100% of your money goes to work for you on day one. So why go backwards when you can always go forwards? Why worry about a recovery or how long it takes you to get back to even when you never have to lose money in the first place? You know, principal protection is what you should be focused on as you move closer to retirement. You worked hard to get to where you are today. In some cases, you know, experts say that you spend 90,000 hours working in prior to retirement. You know, that's what it takes to get you to retirement, 90,000 hours of working. Why would you ever want to go backwards and waste all of that time spent by trying to recover in this, the 4 or 5 years prior to when you retire or after you've already retired? You know, back in 2008, unfortunately, a lot of people had to learn a new term, and it was called going back to work. It's not something that they wanted to do, but it was something that they were forced to do because they didn't take the steps necessary to protect their assets. You know, as a child, did you ever play with dominoes? You remember stacking them up side by side, sometimes spending hours to get them lined up perfectly. Now, as I got older, I actually learned how to play the game itself. But as a child, I remember just stacking them up one by one. And, you know, having the entire family room floor covered with these little black blocks, waiting for the moment when all of my hard work, persistence, and dedication would pay off. I remember having a master plan that could only result in the pleasure of seeing my accomplishment pay off as I tipped my final domino over. And, you know, how great it would be to see all of them fall in perfect order just as I had planned. So now back to reality. Halfway through building my work of art, somebody would come along and, you know, destroy my elaborate plans by kicking over my dominoes, or, you know, I'd hit one by mistake and everything would just go, you know, falling all over the floor. But isn't that just like retirement exposed to stock market risk? You know, many brokers and financial planners use elaborate and expensive software programs to show you how your money invested with them will build a retirement you can count on. And, you know, many companies, they'll tell you to put your money into 401ks, and by the time you're 65, everything will work out. Well,
9: if that were true, then the majority of Americans would be prepared for retirement. Whereas we know statistics say that's not even close to being the case. So all your dominoes in a row, right? All you have to do is trust in your stocks, bonds, your mutual funds, and someday you'll be able to tip over your last domino. And many retirees were thinking just that back in 1982. And again in 1986 and in 1990, 1998, between 2000 to 2003, or even 2008. These are all years not too long ago when the stock market decided to kick over your retirement plans. How would you like to have dominoes, though, that don't fall down? Aren't you tired of starting your retirement plans over? Aren't you tired of taking one step forward, then taking two steps backwards? Isn't it time to discover no market risk retirement strategies? Isn't it time to truly understand how to get peace of mind for the miles ahead, how to protect your retirement and protect you and your spouse so that if something were to happen to one of you, the surviving spouse would be well taken care of for the rest of their life as well? That's what these strategies are all about. And if you give me a call right now, I can show you how to keep your retirement safe. And well, you may say, well, you know, I can't just stick it under the mattress or, you know, stick it into a CD or savings account where I'm only earning a half or maybe 1 or 2%. Absolutely not. We don't want you to do that either. What we do want to do is show you how you can safely grow your assets in some years when the markets are doing very well, potentially receive double digit returns. But more importantly, in the years where the markets are going in the wrong direction, in the years where there's uncertainty and volatility, kind of like what we're experiencing right now, in those years, you want to have guarantees in your portfolio that you can never lose a dollar, that you can never go backwards again. And for that bucket of money, the money that you'll need to count on to provide income for you and your spouse as you move into retirement and into the later years of your life, for that bucket of money, we want to show you how to protect it and potentially get returns. So in other words, it looks like this. When the markets go up, you make money. When the markets go down, you never lose a dime. Isn't that a much better option than constantly worrying about if you lost $20,000 this month or if you're going to gain $30,000 back next month? We want to show you how to have consistency and peace of mind every single month, every single year for the rest of your life. So give me a call right now at 909-321-9737. That's 909-321-9737. You can even actually receive a free copy of my new book, Protecting Your Assets with Tax-Free Long-Term Care. It's a consumer's guide on how to create tax-free income using your IRA or other retirement accounts to make sure that a bad situation or unexpected situation like the need to move into a nursing home or assisted living facility or even some type of home care scenario, that it does not drain your retirement savings and move you into bankruptcy. That phone number is 909-321-9737. And we'll even show you no market risk planning strategies that can pay you up to a 10% bonus on your deposit. So in other words, a $500,000 IRA could receive a $50,000 bonus just simply for opening and starting your account. And we'll also show you how to participate in the upside potential of the stock market while simultaneously avoiding any of the downside risk so that you will be protected 100% from any type of stock market losses. So give us a call right now at 909-321-9737. That's 909-321-9737.
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23: 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I'm Billy Miles, your host of the Miles Financial Show. 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
9: When it comes to drawing a conclusion about your retirement accounts, the process of thinking that just because my account started at point A and then grew to point B, so obviously it's going to continue to grow to some fictitious point C, has proven to be really a delusional concept. And just like all delusions, there's a clinical name for it. It's called the appeal to probability. The appeal to probability is defined as the assumption that something will happen because it can happen. For example, could stocks have continued to rise instead of crashing after the dot-com bubble? Yes, it was possible. Could housing prices have continued to rise after 2006? Again, it was possible. Could the next bull market last another 10 years or more like the previous one that lasted over 11 years? Yes, it's possible, but is also probably unlikely. The problem is that many investors take what is possible and they start to believe that it is probable, or worse yet, that it's an absolute certainty. Adding fuel to the fire, there are plenty of people that contribute to this appeal of probability. All you have to do is just watch the financial news talking heads on cable television. Whenever the market goes up, you can literally feel the energy coming from the talking heads on your TV. They're so excited and happy with the market going up just 100 points in a day. And to me, it makes absolutely no sense, because what does one day have to do with anything? How is one day of stock market gains going to help you guarantee that you won't run out of money before you die? Everyone's jumping for joy about something that doesn't mean anything. All too often, one day of stock market gains is like a sugar rush after eating a candy bar. And we know what happens after that, right? Lots of energy for a while, but in a couple of hours, there's going to be a crash. Wouldn't you rather just count on guarantees than assumptions when it comes to your retirement? Wouldn't that give you more peace of mind for the miles ahead, knowing that your retirement is safe and secure, knowing the exact amount of income that you'll have every day, every month, every year for the rest of your life? You see, one thing we found is that monthly bills require monthly income. And so the most important outcome in retirement is your income. I'll say that again. The most important outcome in retirement is income. So wouldn't you rather have an income plan that's based on a growth of up to 9% in a lifetime income account that can be used to guarantee you a pension that you will never outlive? Think about it like Social Security. The earliest age you can take Social Security is age 62. For every year that you defer taking payments or claiming your benefits, it increases by 8% per year. That's guaranteed. There are programs out there that work very similar to this concept, but can give you a 9% guarantee every single year until you're ready to retire or until you're ready to pull the trigger to start receiving income for the rest of your life. And not just for the rest of your life, but also for the life of your spouse. So give me a call right now to find out more about this information and how to receive a complimentary copy of our conservative investor book and a free report that you can download right now today to help make sense of taxes and how you can reduce the impact that they'll have on your 401k, your IRA, and other accounts. All you have to do is give us a call right now to 909-321-9737. That's 909-321-9737. 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
23: 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See, the appeal to probability, when applied to games of chance, is called a gambler's fallacy. You see, gamblers believe that because there's the possibility of winning for everyone, that it is probable that they will be the one that wins. And after all, if a gambler didn't think his odds were better than everyone else's, he would never play. You see, betting on the stock market during the critical years of your retirement could also be called a gambler's fallacy. You know your fellow retirees are losing money, yet you think somehow that it will be different for you. And I mean no insult here, but investing your money in variable products during your retirement is gambling. And unless you are extremely wealthy, you have to ask yourself if you can afford to come up a loser, or if it's even worth it for the extra 1%, 2%, or 3% gains that you may receive in the market. Did you know that if your retirement account declines by 25% this year, it would need to grow by 33% the following year just to break even? And if it declined by 30%, it would need to grow by 43% the following year to get your money back. What if it declines by 50%, like it did when the dot-com bubble burst, or when the real estate bubble burst in 2008? If it declines by 50%, your retirement account would need to grow by 100% the following year just to tread water. Why continue living through the stress? The stress of losses and wondering if you'll live long enough to get your money back. Why live with risk when you can retire off of guarantees? Retirement is not the time to gamble away everything you've worked so hard for your entire life. I'm here to tell you that there's a better way. And if you'd like a lifetime income account that isn't wasted away by fees, that comes with upfront bonuses of up to 10% or more, that will never show any market losses no matter how far the market falls, and allows you to plan for living as long as possible, then give us a call at 909-321-9737 or simply text the word TAX, T-A-X, to the same number so that you can download a report today that will help you make sense of the implications that taxes may have on your 401k, IRA, and other accounts, and how you can reduce the implications going forward. Make sure to ask how you can receive a complimentary copy of our 115-page conservative investor book. That's 115 pages of everything your broker does not want you to know. Give us a call now at 909-321-9737. 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
0: Some people don't have a lot of family or no family at all. 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
4: Hello, and welcome once again to Healthline. I'm glad you could join us today. Now, there's some startling information. Years ago, the EPA conducted a study, and listen to this. They sampled tens of thousands of people checking for impurities in their tissue. Do you know what they found? Virtually every single person was contaminated with pesticides, terpenes, solvents, and chemicals. So it's a pervasive issue. Bottom line, it's a toxic world we're living in. The big question is, what are you going to do about it? Well, stay tuned. Dr. Levin has some nutritional insights you're going to want to hear. All right, let me introduce Dr. Neil Levin. Dr. Levin is a wellness consultant. He's a chiropractor, a nutritionist, a longtime product formulator and spokesperson for Purity Products. Dr. Levin, welcome back to the program.
5: Oh, it's great to be here with you today.
4: Hey, you know, I just mentioned it's a toxic world we're living in. The environment is absolutely polluted. And I got to tell you, I'm still shocked by what you sent me. This EPA fat tissue survey that basically shows that we're all contaminated by plastics and solvents, virtually 100% of us in our tissue. It's downright scary stuff, right?
5: Oh, absolutely. This is a scary subject. And as you mentioned, that EPA fat tissue survey, that was done on 33,000 U.S. residents. They found terpenes, plastics, chemicals, solvents in 100% of the samples. So basically, we're all contaminated. Then the Environmental Working Group back in 2006 found that tap water in 42 states is contaminated by more than 140 unregulated chemicals. This is the craziest thing of all. They do studies of umbilical cord blood. They find dozens of chemicals in umbilical cord blood. So, I mean, what are we going to do about this? What are we going to do about this toxic environment to cleanse and detoxify our systems on a daily basis? That's the question.
4: So how do we do that?
5: Well, that's where this next generation organic juice cleanse with our special liver support blend comes in handy, because it has over 30 different superfoods. They nourish all the cells and tissues of your body. You get the vitamins, the minerals, the phytonutrients that we miss when we don't get that 7 to 9 servings a day recommended by the FDA, the USDA, of fruits and vegetables. On top of that, because it's USDA certified organic, we're not getting any of the pesticides or herbicides, just all that pure organic produce that supports all our tissues. But on top of that, goes to work supporting the liver in its job of cleansing and detoxifying the system. So you get that cleansing every single day with OJC. On top of that, best news of all today, we're giving away a free bottle of OJC to everybody in the listening audience.
4: Now, Purity isn't saying that their organic juice cleanse can fix everything, but they are saying that it can be a compelling part of the solution. In fact, the organic juice cleanse is one of the hottest products Purity's launched probably in the last 10 years. Everybody knows how hot juicing is these days, and OJC is really organic juicing made simple. So tell everybody about the organic juice cleanse and why you call it a quote-unquote game changer.
5: Oh, yeah, absolutely. 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You feel revitalized, rejuvenated. You feel energy, and it doesn't take long. If you're the kind of person that's just getting very few or no fruits and vegetables every day, you're probably going to notice the difference the very first day you use it.
4: All right. Now, Dr. Levin, it's a toxic world out there, but when it comes to consuming lots of fruits and vegetables to help the body cleanse, to feel healthy, you say don't exacerbate

0: exacerbate the problem by using fruits and vegetables with pesticides and herbicides. 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I mean, I'm looking at the label. I see organic broccoli, spinach, parsley, barley grass, wheatgrass, raspberries, strawberries, all organic. 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
1: Oh, right. 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I mean, I want to concentrate up the vitamins, the minerals, the antioxidants, the phytonutrients, but I certainly don't want to concentrate the pesticides, right? 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It tastes great. 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We've done the work for you. And key, this is key. We've done it at low temperatures, locking in all the benefits of these all-star organic superfoods. You simply add water, shake it up in the free shaker cup we're going to give you today, drink it down, it tastes delicious, and then it goes to work helping you.
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1: Well, first of all, we beefed up the scoop size. It's 37% bigger. So now you're getting more of the energy boosting, revitalizing, cleansing superfoods in every scoop. We added 67% more fiber for improved digestion, elimination, for cleansing and detoxifying. It has the blueberries, the strawberries. We added broccoli, milk thistle to help the liver cleanse and detoxify the system. There's carrots for the eyes, green tea for energy and metabolism, cranberries for the urinary tract. I added acai berry. I added kale, and I've just scratched the surface here. All of these fruits and vegetables and berries specifically chosen for the incredible benefits that they give. You're going to feel better with OJC. You're going to notice it rapidly, especially if you don't get enough fruits and vegetables. And again, everybody in the listening audience today gets a free bottle of Organic Juice Cleanse plus a free shaker cup to help you mix it up into a delicious green smoothie.
0: Now, talk to us about some of the advantages of using OJC versus a regular juicer in terms of the carbs, the sugar, the fiber, and why OJC not only saves time, but it also saves you a lot of money.
1: Right. You know, I was using a juicer for years, and you know what bothered me the most? The cleanup, the mess, the hassle. It takes forever. You've done it before. You know what it's like. Cleaning the produce, cleaning the machine afterwards, it's minimum of 20 minutes. And, you know, if you're juicing, let's say, bananas and grapes, that's going to taste good. But go start juicing the parsley, the celery, the kale, the broccoli, the spinach. It's going to be hard to get that down.
2: Right.
1: How about the sheer cost of juicing?
2: Sure.
1: First, you've got to go out and spend hundreds on a juicer. And then if you're going to go organic and if you're going to juice, I highly recommend that. You know, expect to spend 80, 90 bucks a week on juicing.
0: That's crazy. And another problem with the juicers is you end up throwing away all the fiber and you're concentrating the sugar. That's not good.
1: Oh, no, exactly. And that's one of the dirty little secrets of juicers, you know, the fact that you're throwing away the fiber, and so therefore you're concentrating the sugar. I was in the health food store the other day. I grabbed a bottle of blueberry juice, 110 calories, 26 grams of sugar in one serving. I grabbed a popular pomegranate juice, 150 calories and 31 grams of sugar per serving. That's crazy. And that's because they're removing the fiber in the process that they use. They're concentrating the sugar. What we do is the exact opposite. We're dehydrating the greens at low temperatures. We're maintaining all the goodness. The fiber is there, the phytonutrients, the antioxidants. the vitamins, the minerals, the plant enzymes, it's all there. One serving of Purity's Organic Juice Cleanse has only 45 calories, and that's because all the fiber is still there. Remember, this is made from real organic produce. All we're doing is removing the water at low temperatures, locking in all the goodness. You can taste it. You can taste the organic fruits and vegetables, the berries. You just add water, shake it up in the free shaker cup, get it into your system, and it goes to work helping you.
0: All right, what about the science behind these certified organic superfruits and vegetables found in the Organic Juice Cleanse? What does the science say about getting 7 to 9 servings of fruits and greens per day? How important is that to consume those on a regular basis? And what percentage of us really get enough?
1: I look at my patient base, I would say maybe it's 1 out of 20 that gets 7 to 9. Maybe I'm wrong. Maybe it's 1 out of 50. I rarely see it. And the problem with that is that the science is crystal clear. The studies by the thousands are done and the results are in. Bottom line, if you eat more fruits and vegetables, hopefully 7 to 9 servings a day, you're going to support your focus, your concentration, definitely your energy. Your skin will look better. Helps the eyes, the brain, digestion, elimination. It's going to support your liver in its job of cleansing and detoxifying your system. Also, fruits and vegetables, they're powerfully antioxidant. Plus, they alkalize the body. That's so important. We're all too acid, and that causes leaching of calcium from the bone. So by alkalizing the body, you support your bone health. Listen, if you're a 50-pluser like me, and you've noticed that maybe your energy isn't the same, if this sounds a little bit familiar to you, and you're not getting 7 to 9 servings of fruits and veggies a day, this is one of the main reasons you're feeling this way. And that's where OJC comes in. This is your shortcut. This is the easy way to get those plant vitamins and minerals, the phytonutrients from 30 different superfoods into your system every single day. We're talking blueberries, strawberries, kale, spinach, parsley, acai berry. I mean, no one's getting this stuff, right? I mean, no one's getting this. Right. And when you start to add it into your system every day, you flat out feel better. It's a difference you're going to notice, especially if you're one of those people that aren't getting enough fruits and vegetables.
0: 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And on top of that, you demanded this for the first 1,000 callers. 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Now, that's a pretty great offer today. Why are you doing all this?
1: Right. Well, you know, the first thing that my patients say to me when they start using the Organic Juice Cleanse is, Doc, I feel so much better. Doc, I have more energy. So when I think about OJC, I think about energy. And the very next thing that comes to mind when I think about energy is B12, right? I mean, you probably have known people that have gone to the doctor for shots to get B12, and they do it for their energy.
0: Right.
1: So just remember.
0: My grandfather did that.
1: Absolutely. It's common. So people that are low on energy, they go, they get that B12, they feel better. 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
0: 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All right, we're back with Dr. Neil Levin. Okay, we talked earlier about this toxic world in which we live. You sent me this list called The Dirty Dozen. Now, this is not the list of actors in that war movie from 50 years ago. This is a list of the 12 most contaminated fruits and vegetables. And let me tell you something. Unfortunately, several of these are in my kitchen right now as we speak. So what can we do about this?
1: I'm thinking about that old war movie with Telly Savalas and Charles Bronson.
0: Sure.
1: It was kind of a scary movie there. But yeah, you're right. I mean, this list is scarier because we're eating these fruits and vegetables on a regular basis. So I'm going to read it right now. This is called the Dirty Dozen List. These are the dirtiest fruits and vegetables in terms of pesticide residues in America. So listen carefully because a lot of these are in your kitchen right now. So we have apples, strawberries, grapes, celery, peaches, spinach, sweet bell peppers, imported nectarines, cucumbers, cherry tomatoes, imported snap peas, and potatoes. Now get this. Every sample of imported nectarines and 99% of the apples tested positive for pesticide residues. The average potato had more pesticides by weight than any other food. A single grape sample had 15 different pesticide residues on it, and samples of celery, cherry tomatoes, imported snap peas, and strawberries each had 13 different pesticide residues on them each. Now, I don't want to scare you away from eating more fruits and vegetables. The point is, it's so nice that with OJC, the Organic Juice Cleanse, you're getting 30 different organic superfoods. You're getting the cruciferous vegetables, the berries, all the superfoods, and you're getting them organically, the way nature intended, and you're leaving behind what you don't want because it doesn't have any of the pesticides, herbicides, or fungicides.
0: Now, Dr. Levin, we're talking today about Purity's brand new Organic Juice Cleanse, the Berry Surprise Edition. 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Talk to me about it.
1: I like the way you put that. And, you know, let's face it, most of my patients aren't getting nearly enough fiber. 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We're talking about cleansing here. You have to clean out that GI tract. But on top of that, fiber promotes healthy cholesterol levels, triglycerides, blood sugar. Pat, it promotes a healthy body weight. You know, it helps you stay full longer. So many people, when they start adding fiber to their diet, they actually drop a few pounds. 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It promotes digestion. It promotes absorption of nutrients. It even reduces bad breath and body odor. So fiber is an all-around great thing to have. If you're not getting enough fiber, OJC has a full 5 grams of both soluble and insoluble fiber. You eat the food, you extract the nutrients, and then you want to get the waste out of your system rapidly. That's what fiber does for us.
0: 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Now, Doc, let's break this down. I'm looking at the list of ingredients here, and it sounds amazing. I mean, you've got the organic blueberries, you've got the strawberries, the cranberries, the red raspberries, you've added organic broccoli, spinach, kale, parsley, wheatgrass, oatgrass, green tea, acai berry, apples, beets. I mean, you even added a liver support blend, plus a full 5 grams of fiber. This is quite a list, and it's all organic, right?
1: Oh, yeah. I mean, this is an amazing compilation of nutrients, all carefully chosen for the specific benefits that they deliver. We're talking carrots for the eyes, beets, black currants, digestive enzymes for digestion. I added spirulina and chlorella, those blue-green algaes that are super healthy for us. ARP Magazine ranks spirulina as the number one superfood for extending your lifespan, and chlorella supports the liver in heavy metal detoxification. I added flaxseed, important for a man's prostate, good source of omega-3s. So the list goes on, and all of them were specifically and carefully chosen. They're all organic. And when you get these superfoods, these organic superfoods into your system every day, it's not subtle, folks. You notice a big difference, especially those of you who get very few fruits and vegetables. You're going to notice a difference the very first day you use it.
0: Now, Dr. Levin, funny thing, a friend of mine wanted to do a juice cleanse and spent probably close to $200 buying one of those in the store with a handful of fresh pressed juices. And I mean, it's a fortune just for a 3-day cleanse. And what do you do after that? Talk about this, and how often do you want people taking OJC, the organic juice cleanse?
1: Right. I've seen those online, $200 for a 3-day cleanse. I mean, what the heck are you going to do after that? You do a cleanse once a year or twice a year, and then that's it? I mean, do you breathe in chemicals once or twice a year or every day?
0: Every day.
1: Do you eat foods that have pesticides or herbicides and contaminants once or twice a year or every day?
0: Every day, right?
1: So cleansing and detoxifying isn't something you do once or twice a year. I mean, like, would you shower once or twice a year?
0: I got a better one. Would you vacuum your house once a year?
1: Exactly. How often do you use OJC? You use OJC every single day because this is a supplement. It fortifies the body. It adds those superfoods, the antioxidants, the phytonutrients, the vitamins and minerals from these super healthy foods. And at the same time, it supports your liver in its job to cleanse and detoxify your system.
0: All right. So I'm looking at the clock here. The time's just flown by. To recap the big story today, Purity Products is giving away a free bottle of their new next generation organic juice cleanse, power packed with 30 organic superfruits and veggies and the 5 grams of fiber to boot, plus the free shaker bottle as well today. And on top of that, for the first 1,000 callers from today's show, you're going to get a bottle of your awesome B12 energy melts. That's incredible. But Dr. Levin, if there was one thing you wanted our listeners to take away from today's show, what would it be?
1: Well, I guess bottom line, I mean, my patients, I'm sure our listeners, they're just not getting enough fruits and vegetables on a regular basis. I mean, the FDA, the National Cancer Institute, the American Heart Association, they want us getting 7 to 9 servings of fruits and vegetables a day. No one's doing that. And yeah, juicing, this is a popular option and it works great, but let's face it, it's messy. It's a huge hassle. It takes forever. Plus the cost of going out and shopping and buying all that produce, sure, it gets really expensive. And that's what I love about the organic juice cleanse. This is your shortcut. This is juicing made simple. It's the easy way to get these 30 different superfoods we've been discussing here today into your system every single day. So what do you notice? You notice you feel better. You feel supercharged. You feel sharper. And this is going to happen to pretty much everybody out there that tries OJC.
0: Great information as always. 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
7: I'm Daria Albinger. Former National Security Advisor John Bolton will be sentenced in October. He's pleaded guilty to one count of mishandling classified documents.
8: The Justice Department says in 2018 to 2019, Bolton emailed more than 1,000 pages of information about his day-to-day activities as National Security Advisor, including top-secret information to two family members. Neither person was authorized to receive it.
7: Fox's Mike Emanuel. Bolton could get up to 5 years in prison and a $2.5 million fine. The earthquakes in Venezuela have now killed more than 900 people, Fox's Evan Brown.
9: Both quakes registered magnitudes in the 7 range, hitting late Wednesday in coastal cities such as La Guaira and Morón and the capital of Caracas.
7: The U.S. sending search and rescue teams and humanitarian aid. 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
10: Drug deaths are continuing to fall in Los Angeles County. For 2025, they dropped for the third straight year in a row. Health officials say the decrease is thanks in large part to ramped up prevention and treatment programs. According to the LA County Department of Public Health, overdose and poisoning deaths dropped by 6% from 2024 to 2025. It was about a 10% decrease in fentanyl-related deaths. Larry Marino on The Answer with breaking news and talk you can trust.
11: This is Larry Marino. This is the final weekend before 4th of July, Independence Day. And we still have members of our military who haven't received care packs from Troop-A-Thon.
12: Some people don't have a lot of family or no family at all. 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
14: 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Just take a deep breath and take a break. 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
18: 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There's one even in Scottsdale, Arizona. 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So Corona, Roseville, San Diego, Escondido, Santa Barbara. You have opportunities to just, you can find out more by going to the website. 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Can we retire? Do we have enough? 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And of course, questions, easy to do. 951-596-5566. 951-596-5566. No cost to you to chat with the team. It's an opportunity for you to get some clarity into your retirement picture. Reed, welcome. How are you? I'm Mark Elliott, by the way, folks. Glad you're with us, Reed.
19: I didn't know that you were Mark Elliott. I'm good. It's a great day. Hopefully we can drop some information and help some people, guiding them through this maze we call retirement.
18: I think I like this topic because you have so many people come into your office and most people don't really know for sure where they are, right? Reed, do we have enough? You think we're going to be okay if we actually retire? Can we retire this year, 5 years from now, 10 years from now? Where are we on that road to retirement? So I think this is interesting. The question I'm asking you listeners right now is, what if you were forced to retire today? Could be a health issue. Could be you got laid off, got let go. That's an interesting thing. Would you be ready to retire if you had to retire right now? And there was a report highlighted by USA Today that said 59% of those polled retired earlier than they had planned. 59% of retirees retire earlier than planned. What do you think about that?
19: I did read it. It is definitely concerning. Some of the areas that people really need to focus in on is many just their plan is built on hope, because no one wants to think negative. Oh, well, I'm going to retire when the stock market crashes. An early exit can potentially reduce savings, shrink Social Security options, add years of withdrawal to your plan, which can help basically create a position where you may run out of money before your life ends. And that's a really dangerous mathematical formula. If your strategy only works under certain condition, then it has got some major holes in it. You have major blind spots. If I need money and markets are not cooperating, I'm selling at the worst time, but I need to pay my bills. So as cost of living is rising, which is occurring, this could create another blind spot for me. And a proactive plan helps design and keep up to date. So when I say proactive, for those of you who have listened, I've said this for many, many, many years. There's no such thing as a set it and forget it. It is design and keep up to date, because your life is changing. The economy is changing. Laws are changing. All this stuff is turning. And if you keep it the same, it's going to become extinct.
18: You know, and one of the interesting things from this report from USA Today was the average retirement age in our country is 62, yep, even though most plan to work till at least 65. And I think the big reason for that is because they want to get to Medicare. So if we're forced into retirement at 62, that's 3 years ahead of Medicare. Now you got health care, you've got less time for your assets to grow. You have people that do end up in this situation. Certainly COVID would have thrown some of that your way, I would think, that people were getting furloughed, laid off, and you're like, oh, can we retire, Reed? And you had to figure it out.
19: Yeah, it's a scary situation. And, I had a meeting with my team a couple of weeks ago discussing this very topic, in that if someone were to retire, you have to think, how are they feeling about this? Do they have enough? Have they saved? Will they be okay? Will their family be okay? So there's a lot of these things that are going through their minds. So someone retiring at 62, they have fewer contributions, which will mean less growth, A. B, they're having to draw more of their retirement because they may not have collected Social Security yet, and or they have to pay for health insurance or COBRA. And then it puts people into very difficult choices. Social Security, do they take it at 62 or do they wait? That's dependent on their situation, clearly. And then, as I mentioned, the healthcare costs are rising. And as we see in the last 12 months, what has happened to the premiums? It's been really staggering and hurting many, many people who retire early.
18: So here's the deal. If you would like to have a 15-minute strategy call with Reed himself, you certainly have that opportunity every week on the program. It's 951-596-5566. Again, no cost to you. 951-596-5566. There is no cost for you to take advantage of this opportunity. Have a 15-minute call with Reed. You got some questions. You got some concerns. Hey, what if I was forced to retire today? What if we were forced to retire today? Would we be okay? It's an opportunity for you. Again, that's 951-596-5566. And of course, Reed, the number one reason for that 59% of this USA Today poll that said, we've retired before we were planning on retiring. Number one reason, of course, is health, right? Health setbacks are the number one cause of unexpected early retirement. That was 31% of those early exits. That is not a surprise, because we didn't see it coming. Something happened. Spouse, ourselves, boy, we couldn't work anymore. Healthcare is a big, big challenge in this whole retirement picture, I think.
19: It is, Mark. And this is what I call a blind spot. And as I mentioned earlier, no one really thinks that they're going to have a healthcare issue, or the stock market's going to crash, or they're going to pay more in taxes, or Medicare costs are going to rise, or Social Security is going to cut benefits and all this other, stuff. So these health problems can definitely turn retirement from a choice into an emergency. So I want you to think about that for a moment. You and your spouse designed this for you guys to retire. If something happens, that choice goes away because you need it to cover. Emergency income, healthcare cost estimates, and things like this create some unexpected care need. So that can put a definite weight on the whole thing. I would ask you not assume that health is going to last, meaning make sure this is a part of the plan or at least what could happen. It doesn't mean you need to change your whole outlook or your investments, but you need to design it so that if there's an emergency, you've got protection in this case. Now, I'm not saying go out and buy long-term care insurance or in any aspect. I think it's something that you need to sit down with the advisor on, or at least having the discussion. Planning ahead gives you options when a medical setback threatens your livelihood. And that's where you being proactive as opposed to reactive allows for you to protect not only yourself, but don't forget the spouse, please. Oftentimes we have a husband and wife and an emergency happens and the person who is not doing well, the focal point becomes on this person. The consequences of that is the surviving spouse.
18: That is definitely a big, big issue. And that's why sitting down with a retirement planning team like Safeguard Investment Advisory Group is a great idea, by the way. Final question, just a couple of minutes left in this segment. And then we're just getting started, so we've got a lot to get to, so stay with us. But I think there's healthcare reasons we have to retire early. There are, hey, we lost a job, we got laid off, whatever it was. Those certainly are factors. But then sometimes people come in and go, Reed, do you think we're okay? Can we retire in 3 years? And you're like, you could have retired 5 years ago. You've already won the game. So there is that side of it too, where people aren't really sure where they are and they tend to put off retirement because they don't really know. They're fearful of running out of money. Sometimes they've actually, they're in a really good spot and they can retire early.
19: Absolutely. And I have a couple that have been with me for years and I have to first have them lay on the couch and tell me about your childhood first, because they've saved so much money that they can't get it out of their head because they're far to the extreme. And one of them told me that when they were a child and they would go trick or treating, they would save their candy. They wouldn't eat it all because, and that's how they were kind of set that got them the savings. Now, and I've always told them, don't go out and buy a Ferrari or anything, but you're able to enjoy this because you've saved way more than you need. And there's no kids to leave more assets to. Think about it, Mark. If you're worried about everything because nothing has been addressed with you, you're going to stay that way. If I cover the 8 things that can impact you, or 5 or whatever it is, based on your specific situation, it doesn't mean you're going to go out and buy a golf course and start a new business in that. It just means that you're able to do the things that you want based on that vision. One of the things that I hate to see is cookie cutter approach. They put people in a pool and they just go, here it is. This is what we would do for you. And I've had to tell my clients before, if I went to your advisor and I said, here's my investments, they're going to put me in the same pool, even though we have different visions. And so customization makes sense. Addressing all of these contingencies will allow the retiree who's saved their entire lives to kind of be balanced.
18: So again, you have that opportunity to talk with Reed himself. It's a 15-minute strategy call. It might be 30 minutes. Could be 5 minutes. Could be an easy question. He gives you an answer and you move on. But it's an opportunity for you to get some questions or concerns answered. 15-minute strategy call with Reed. All you have to do is pick up the phone and call. 951-596-5566. That's 951-596-5566. So we're just getting started on the Big Picture Retirement Show with Reed Abedin of Safeguard Investment Advisory. 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
18: 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Offices in California, Corona, Roseville, San Diego, Escondido, and Santa Barbara. And, of course, they even have an office in Scottsdale if you head out to the Phoenix area. All right, I'm Mark Elliott. Glad you're with us. We're going to wrap up today's show with a little mailbag. These are always fun. And I've said the offices around the area do events for their clients. Maybe they're talking about the investment world or Social Security or what have you, taxes. They certainly hold those kind of events at the respective offices. And you can find out what, when, and where, all that, by going to the website, safeguardinvestment.com. But one thing I say is when you talk with Reed, you can, or anybody on the team at Safeguard, they'll be able to ask you follow-up questions when you're actually talking to them. So the mailbag, Reed doesn't have all the things he needs to know to give you a complete answer, but he's pretty good at ballparking an answer for you. So here you go, Reed. We've got some questions lined up. First one comes from Sebastian in Corona. Reed, I've been looking forward to retirement for years, but now that I'm less than 2 years away from my target retirement date, I'm starting to panic a little. It's a big step, but is this normal? How do I know if I'm really ready for retirement?
19: It is absolutely normal. There's a lot of emotions. Do I have enough? Is this the right move? What am I going to do with the rest of my retirement years? I would say as long as you have I don't want to call it a game plan, but things to do, whether it's volunteer work, travel, golf, you know, things like this, to continue to grow as a individual. And then you create a similar structure with your investments, the tax planning, long-term care planning, making sure your income structure is set up properly. This will alleviate this and allow you to enjoy your retirement. One of the things that I can tell you, Sebastian, it was back in 2007. I met with a couple. They're about to retire. They were more conservative. I'm not implying you should be conservative or aggressive because I don't know your situation. But this couple that came to see me, it's always stuck in my mind. They came to see me. They were like, I'm very conservative. They've done a really good job in savings. When we did the analysis, I shared with them that they were taking on too much risk based on their criteria, their own criteria, not mine or yours. Their broker at the time told them, don't worry about it. You're invested in conservative mutual funds. About 18 months or so later, they came to see me and they looked like totally different people, because they had endured the 08 crash and they panicked and they made a mistake by selling. So the first mistake was they took on too much risk. Second mistake was they panicked and made a bad decision even worse. And so I don't know what came of them, but I do remember when I saw them 18 months later. That was not their vision of a retirement. And so, Sebastian, should you be cautious? Yes. Should you be worried? I don't think so. If you have all this stuff in place, there's no reason to be worried about this and have anxiety. But I would say be cautious. Get educated on this because you're your own CEO. And so people hire us as the family CFO because they want us to help them with all of it, because they've saved a lot of money and they know that there's a lot of moving parts. So if you're going to do it yourself, great, but it's an ongoing. If you're going to hire someone or a team, I would say you don't go one person. You need a team to help you with this, to guide you through this maze called retirement.
18: And so there's two ends of this, two spectrums. The financial side, are you ready to retire? Do you have enough? And then there's the mental side. What are you going to retire to? You're going to retire from something. What are you going to retire to? What's going to keep you going? 619-489-1981 to talk with the team at Safeguard Investment Advisory Group, to talk with Reed. That's 951-596-5566. Sebastian, no cost to you. 951-596-5566. Next question, Reed, comes from Emma in Temecula. Reed, it's really hit home seeing our friend's family grapple with the aftermath of a severe car accident. The husband's recovery is uncertain, and they're now relying solely on the wife's income. And this prompted my husband and I to take stock of our own situation. We want to ensure that we're prepared for anything unexpected. What do we do first?
19: So I'm sorry about that accident, number one. Number two, I hope you already planned by saving money, putting your investments in the right place, making sure you're spending or kept under control. I would say have an evaluation created for you to deal with these things, to see where you're at before you make any decisions. Key here is understand your situation today so that you can make better decisions moving forward. So typically when I do an analysis with someone, I always tell them, look, you're going to see some things you're going to like. You may see some things you don't like. But I always tell people, look, if you truly understand where you're at, you can then make better decisions. So these decisions are based on education, not the grass is greener on the other side. So I'm going to say the same thing I answered for Sebastian is caution, yes. Education, for sure. Understanding that comes with your education, and then you make the right decisions based on you and your situation, your vision of it. If you go and shop, shopping advisors is not a bad thing. You should shop two or three advisors and get the best plan and the best team that's equipped for you. We had a couple come and see us a few weeks ago. They're shopping four firms and we're one of them. So we don't mind that at all. And our role is to make sure that we communicate and we'll see where it goes from there based on their situation and what their vision is.
18: So, Emma, the opportunity is here if you'd like to learn more and try to, I mean, I don't know if you can plan for every unexpected thing that's going to come up in your life, but you certainly have to think about those things. And Reed and the team at Safeguard can kind of help you in that area. 951-596-5566, 951-596-5566. And you're talking to Reed himself. So it's a great opportunity for you, Emma, to just have a quick conversation with Reed. No cost to you. I'm going to give you this question. I had a couple choices, but I'm going to go with this one. And this comes, by the way, from Isabella in San Marco. Our oldest daughter is looking at some college loans, which means she doesn't have a big NIL package set up yet. So she's looking at some college loans. She asked us about co-signing. What are some things I might want to consider before I sign on the dotted line?
19: So if your daughter doesn't pay these loans, it's going to come back to you. You cannot file bankruptcy against these student loans. The interest is going to be quite high when your daughter graduates from the university.
18: That seems wrong to have a student loan and they charge you high interest rates. That should be low interest rate.
19: It should be low, but it's not.
18: Do you ever think start a Safeguard branch for student loans?
19: Maybe I should get into that business. I actually just saw a company that is doing this. It's quite bad, but anyway, that's a whole other animal. But for those people who are defaulting on student loans, by the way, they are now attaching up to 25% of your Social Security benefits for student loans. So for people who have defaulted on their student loans and they're now in their collecting Social Security, they can attach up to 25% of your Social Security benefits to attach it. So ideally, you do not co-sign for a student loan, especially if you're broaching that retirement window. Now, if there's a way your daughter can get the student loan and you want to help her make payments when she graduates, well, that's okay. If the default happens, it's not falling on you. So I would caution you on that. And again, depending on what the cost of the tuition is going to be and the, you know, when she graduates, what type of job she's going to have and the monetary on that side. And so a lot of these kids who are graduating from college, they have these huge student loans and it's going to take them 20 plus years to pay it off. It's not going to be easy. And that's why our student loans, the defaults, are just astronomical numbers. And as, by the way, it's going to get worse as the cost of living, it continues to increase. People are just not going to pay their student loans. Well, those things don't go away. And by the way, they're attached even if the child inherits money. So there's no getting out of this thing. So again, I'll use the word be cautious.
1: And the cost of education is not going down either. And it's 951-596-5566. 951-596-5566. As always, Reed, a pleasure. We covered a lot of ground, as you always do in the program. Hope people take advantage of having a conversation with you. So enjoy the rest of your weekend. We'll do it again next week.
19: You too, Mark. Look forward to it.
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10: California lawmakers considering a proposal that could make the state the first to provide taxpayer-funded paid leave for elective abortions. Under Governor Newsom's proposed budget, California teachers could receive up to 14 weeks of paid pregnancy leave. The proposal also includes paid leave for termination of pregnancy. Some lawmakers have raised concerns. The California Senate will decide whether to keep or revise the abortion-related language. Larry Marino in the Answer Newsroom.
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0: as the Apostle Paul encourages his reader to look to Christ, where true joy is found. So we're glad you've joined us today for this Bible study recorded live at Calvary Chapel Red Barn in San Bernardino. This is part 3 and the conclusion of the message aired last week. So open your Bible with us to the New Testament book of Philippians.
1: In an ancient insurrection.
2: But there is a problem in the church today where Christians are motivated by their own place. I'm an elder. I'm an usher. They walk up to me. It doesn't work. They walk up to me. I've had to live with that forever. Just the height God gave me. Skip Heitzik and I look at each other eye to eye. We laugh at that because the same thing happens to him. He goes, have you ever had an elder walk up to you and stand on a chair just so they can be above you, you know, and tell you something? That's funny. But there are people that, out of jealousy and envy, they discredit another believer in the church. Or worse, they discredit another church just because it's different. Or worse, much worse, a pastor who puts down another congregation over and over again because it's too big and they're small and that's a big church and you can't get saved in a big church and you can't have fellowship in a big church. That's just not true. This church throughout the 90s, we had 3 services. I was the children's pastor. I had about 250 kids in the children's ministry in this building. We had people parking up and down the street. And there were smaller Calvaries. And how did you guys do it at the barn? What did you do? You know, they come to talk to John about the success of the ministry. It's God. We are the size we are because God is sovereign. Emmanuel Baptist, we need to pray for our brothers over there. Judson and the other churches in the area, the Nazarene, the Methodist, we need to pray for the other fellowships. Because when they share the gospel, that increases the kingdom of God. And that's what we're concerned about, preaching the gospel. And we should never put someone down. I have to admit, I want the church to grow. And when somebody leaves, I get bummed. You can ask some of my best friends. What's wrong, Pastor Lee? Oh, they called me and said they're not coming anymore. You know, and it's, oh, poor me. That's the Eeyore thing. I blame that on you, but I have that. Oh, poor me. Nobody loves me. Everybody hates me. I'm going to eat some. We can easily get into that pattern where we don't honor the Lord with the success of some other ministry. We should just thank God for what God is doing in other places, because envy and jealousy can do great harm to anyone, whether it's in the church or with someone else outside of the church. Oh, how we need to be more like the Apostle Paul. He was just thankful that the gospel was being preached, that the church was growing all around, even though it wasn't in his little location. The church was growing, the gospel was going out. We need to be willing to leave differences of theology to make sure that the gospel is preached and encourage one another. Even though the methods might be different, we need to encourage one another, because if we attack another successful ministry, all it's going to do is make you bitter. You're going to become even more, my church, no more, close the door. We're the best. That's a very dangerous place to be. Paul said this. Notice what he said behind me on Galatians 5. But if you bite and devour one another, we're talking about Christians. If you bite and devour one another, beware lest you be consumed. We need to be careful, Christians, that we encourage those that are around us. Even if we have a position in this church, we're all just servants. The word minister means servant. I am a servant. I have it on my email. I have senior servant. That's, if you get an email from me, you'll see that. That's how I sign my email. I am not any different than you are. I have the same hardships and trials and sin affecting me that it affects you. And we all need to be humble and see that the gospel makes that difference in our lives. The biggest problem we have as pastors is that we compare our buildings and congregations. I meet with

0: pastors regularly, hey, how many came to your church Sunday? I mean, it's just natural. How big is your building? I mean, I'm real close friends with Chris Fraley up in Yucaipa. In the last 20 years, that church has blown up. He doesn't know why. He's just been faithfully teaching the word. And they have this school, and they're going to have a high school, and their building's awesome. We go up there and meet with other pastors. And I've never gone there and said, rats, you know. I go up there and say, God, is Chris, what is up? And he goes, I know, isn't this awesome? And, you know, it's cool. He had Sandy Adams there. I don't know if you went and heard Sandy. I love Sandy. He had him there this weekend teaching the men. But it's so important that we understand that comparison is always and only a killjoy. When you compare yourself to others, it'll kill your joy faster than anything. Paul had double joy because the gospel was being presented. But there were those jealous men. Notice behind me this little comment. Jealousy is the art of counting someone else's blessing instead of your own. Isn't that the truth? God, help us to see our brothers and sisters in Christ in gospel ministry. Help us to encourage them and thank God for them. Paul knew there were Christian workers that were sharing the gospel, that were jealous of his ministry. They were promoting themselves rather than Paul. And they blame Paul for being behind bars and blame Paul for being in chains. But Paul's amazing response, look it down at verse 18. He says, what then? Only that in every way, whether in pretense or in truth, Christ is preached. And in this I rejoice. Yes, I will rejoice. He was just happy that the Lord was being honored and that the gospel was going out. So two kinds of people. First one, jealous preachers. The second type we're going to look at now, the admiring ones. Notice verse 15. He first talks about the jealous preachers. Some indeed preach Christ even from envy and strife, comma. Notice. And some also from good will. It's yodokia, goodwill. And it means kindly, benevolent, to be satisfied. They were satisfied with Paul's ministry, even though he was in chains, even though he was going to have to stand before a court and defend himself. They believed in Paul and they admired Paul. And his life satisfied them. They didn't look beyond it at all. They didn't try to put him down. They saw goodwill when they talked about Paul. And I have to tell you that I've met a lot of those people in my life in ministry here at Calvary Chapel over the many years I've been here. We've been here, Esther and I have been here for 46 years. We started in 1979 at the Y, and this has been our church. 46 years, can you imagine? But there have been detractors. There have been people that haven't liked us for whatever reason. So you could say maybe Esther and I are stubborn. But I think I would say, and Esther would say, and my sons and daughter would say this, that we've been loved by you. And that's why we're here. And you've loved those people that have been distractors. You've loved them when they came, and you've loved them when they left. And that's the mark of the Christian. We're to love one another. And notice that's the mark of these preachers. Verse 17. Notice what it says. The latter do it out of what? Out of love. The admiring preachers, they loved Paul. They did their ministry out of love. That's the way we're to minister. It doesn't matter what you do. Yesterday, we had the opportunity to come down with some people in the fellowship. There were some women that were loving you by cleaning the hallway. Esther and I planted some flowers. A bunch of men painted the front gate, and they painted the rubber mat back there on the children's playground, and that's why it's closed, by the way. We got a jumpy house for your kids after church, so you can go out there and jump. Not you parents, but the kids can go out there and jump. It was neat to have these people come, and they love you. So they serve you in different ways, by ushering, by serving, by helping. You can come and help and serve them at Easter. You can sign up and be a part of that and show your love to the rest of the body by serving in some capacity like that. And I just thank the Lord for this church. I've felt that love, and I've believe that we're doing our work out of love. These sincere pastors that Paul is recognizing here, even though he was in prison, he recognized them because they did it out of love. They loved Paul. Notice again verse 17, but the latter out of love, knowing that I am appointed for the defense of the gospel. That's really interesting. He says, I am appointed. Here's a real important phrase that all of us should understand. This word appointed, it's kaimia in the Greek, appointed. It's used of a soldier that was given assignment and he stood at his post. Paul sees his ministry, his gospel ministry, as appointed by God. In other words, he wasn't in prison because he did anything wrong, because he didn't break any laws. He was in prison because God appointed him for that time. Have you ever thought of yourself in your trial or in your sickness as it being appointed by God? Have you ever thought of that? You say, no, it was my stupid, dumb mistake. You know, I drove through the intersection in a red light and I got T-boned. Well, that happens too, right? But the truth is, God is sovereign. Is God sovereign in your life? Do you really believe that he's holy and he has all things under his charge? Do you believe that? Paul believed it. He said, I am appointed. I've been stationed by God. I'm on duty by God. And my station is to have this prison time, 2 years, chained to a Praetorian guard. He was in prison because of God's will. So he says, I was appointed. Then he says this. Notice he says, I was appointed for the defense of the gospel. Apologia. We get our theology, apologetics, the defense of the gospel. It's a verbal defense of the gospel, apologetics. But Paul, he was appointed by God to defend the gospel, to share the gospel. And he believed that God put him in that strategic place at that point in time to share the gospel. Again, do you see your place? Maybe you don't have a lot of money. Maybe your car broke yesterday. Maybe you have to figure it out this week, how you're going to get to work. Do you see that as God? God is overall. He knows everything that's going on. How can you use that to advance the gospel? That's what Paul saw. That's how Paul lived his life. And that it was love. It was love for others, love for people. And love should be our motivator for anything we do. If you're serving as Sunday school teacher, you're serving in any capacity in this church, you do it out of love. And Paul would have known. He wrote the great love chapter, right? Let me show you 1 Corinthians 13. Notice what he says. Though I speak with the tongues of men and angels, but have not love, I become blah, blah, blah, blah. That's what that means there. And then verse 2, and though I have the gift of prophecy and understand all mysteries and knowledge, and though I have all faith so that I could move mountains, but have not love, what does he say? I'm nothing. Loser. If I'm not loving people, I'm a loser. That's what he's saying there. Our motivation for ministry, our motivation for everything that we do, Christian, is love. Not envy and strife. It should be love. Love for people. It was an amazing thing. Whenever I see someone get saved, doesn't matter where I am. Last week, the Lord showed us in our congregation, first and second service, we had people come forward. Some were rededications. Some were new believers. When someone gets saved, that's a miracle. When you got saved, that was a miracle. It's a glorious, glorious thing. And why do I do what I do? I do it because I love people. And God loves people. And if we're going to have an effective ministry, we must do it out of love. And then verse 18, notice, Paul says, as long as Christ is preached, that's my point here. Look at verse 18. So he says, so what then? He gave us two descriptions of two different people. The preachers of envious strife, the preachers that did it out of love. They both shared the gospel. He says, so what? Verse 18. Only that in every way, whether in pretense or in truth, Christ is preached. And in this I rejoice. Yes, I will rejoice. In other words, Paul didn't care who got the credit. It was that the gospel went out. He didn't care about his chains. He didn't care about his imprisonment. All he cared about was he was where God wanted him to be. And through his trial, he was going to preach Christ and proclaim Christ. That's what that means there, that Christ is preached or proclaimed. It means to proclaim with authority the truth of the gospel. You know, it's not telling someone that, you know, I think maybe the Lord saved me. I kind of did. I was a sinner. I kind of was bad, but Jesus saved me. No, it's like, hey, I got saved by Christ. I was a wretched gnarl. I see the stuff you're doing. I used to do worse stuff than that. And God forgave me. And it was the blood of Christ that washed my sins away. He's awesome. You share that with somebody. Whoa. Share the gospel. Proclaim the gospel. That's what he's saying here. To proclaim with authority. And he said, and I will rejoice. When the gospel goes out, he rejoiced. Again, his amazing response to the jealousy-driven preachers. In verse 18, he says, so what? So what? I don't care if they were preaching out of their own egos and out of their envy. If Christ is preached, I'm happy. I rejoice. I doubly rejoice, is what he says there. That's all he cared about. That's all he lived for. What a great man. The more you study the Apostle Paul, the more you'll look up to him. So, what about the motive of the jealous preachers? You might think, well, wouldn't that spoil the gospel? In their envy and their strife, wouldn't that spoil the gospel? Not according to Paul. The power was in the message, not the messenger. That's something to always remember. Whether you're a janitor, a Sunday school teacher, a sound person, doesn't matter what you do. It's not about you. It's amazing. As I was worship leader for 26 years, stood up in front, sang, played my guitar over and over. 26 years I did that. And the more I humbled myself and said, this has nothing to do with me. And God gave me the picture, my high school Spartan uniform with a big fuzzy hat and my trombone marching down baseline. And it humbled me. It's like, that's what I am. I'm just a fuzzy hat wearing trombone player. But God used me for his glory, and God can use any of us. In any place he's prospered us, because God is over it all. He's sovereign. Ours is to be at our post, that appointed place, even though it's a trial. Christian, you're in that place for a purpose, and God can use it for his glory. So Paul, he double rejoices over the proclamation of the gospel, whether it was the preachers that had the right motive or the wrong motive. Let me give you an illustration. I read these wonderful biographies. I love to read biographies of preachers from the past. I've got many books that contain their stories. But there are two great evangelists in the 1700s, John Wesley and George Whitefield. They disagreed theologically. One was a Calvinist and one was Arminian. And they had great churches. They had great ministries. They had many people that came to Christ in their churches. Someone asked Wesley once if he expected to see Whitefield in heaven. And he said, no, I don't. And the person asked, well, do you think Whitefield is a converted man? And he said, of course he's converted. But I don't expect to see him in heaven because he's going to be so close to the throne of God and I'm going to be so far away I won't be able to see him. That's the perspective we need to have, right? We need to see others better than ourselves. We need to humble ourselves and serve one another. That's what, and Paul, he was just concerned at the gospel. The gospel is getting out, so I rejoice. And here's what we learn from this portion of Scripture, that Paul was all about advancing the gospel. As one commentator I read wrote, he said, Paul was a gospel-intoxicated preacher. I love that. His whole life was about living the gospel, sharing the gospel, and he didn't care how it happened. It happened differently at different times with him, in chains and shipwreck and in court. He defended the gospel. And then he had people that were detractors and slandered him, and he didn't care. As long as they're preaching the gospel, he would have that double joy. Remember what I said at the beginning of our study? Joy is the flag which is flown in the castle of the heart when Jesus is in residence there. You can have joy in spite of any trial, any hardship that you face. Where Jesus rules, joy will reign. So it really doesn't matter what happens to your house. I mean, you can spend all your money fixing up your house. You can spend all your money fixing up your car. You can invest all your time in your job. But all of those things are going to go away. The roof's going to get blown off. The paint's going to be needed, done, you know, in 5 years. The car's going to rust. All those things will eventually fade. The gospel will never, ever change. It's a constant in life. So why not anchor yourself there? Let's be a church that's anchored on the gospel. You've heard this quote. I've shared it with you. It's been a lifelong quote for a lot of people. Notice behind me on the screen, only one life will soon be passed. Only what's done for Christ will last. It's a great mantra. You should remind yourself of that every day. All these other things, they're going to burn. They're going to go away. And you're going to stand before Christ one day. And only the things that we do for Christ, sharing the gospel, living the gospel, living for Christ, those are the things that will last. Let's pray. Father, I thank you for the word today. Many, many applications, many lessons from this text. And I ask, God, that you would burn it into our hearts, that we would be faithful to share the gospel, and that we would encourage others that go to different churches, that are in different spheres, Lord, that we would encourage them as they share the gospel too. That we would see them as our brothers and sisters. Help me, Lord. I struggle with that. When there's someone I have a major theological difference with, it's hard for me. So help me, God, to be gracious. Help me to be more like Paul. Help us as a church to accept one another. Not to be envious of another person's place or position, but to see that you put us at a station, you've called us to a certain place, and our job is just to defend the gospel and to share the gospel for Christ. Lord, bless your people. Help them, Lord, as we learn together. And I ask this morning, Lord, as we now transition to communion, I pray, first and foremost, Lord, that you would help me to look to you and to start with confessing my sin. I want to come to your table cleansed, and pray for the congregation today. As you're sitting there with your eyes closed and head bowed, just ask God to forgive you of your sin. Cleanse you from whatever it is you said or did in the last 24 hours. And come to the communion table cleansed. Receive communion in a holy way as we remember all that Christ has done for us. As we come to the Lord's table today, Lord, we thank you for all that you've done. We look to you, Jesus. We remember what you've done for us. It's in your name we pray. Amen.
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5: News. I'm Paul Stevens. The U.S. launching retaliatory strikes on Iran Friday following an Iranian drone strike on a Singapore-flagged cargo ship in the Strait of Hormuz.
6: Today confirming that it launched an attack targeting U.S. assets in the region, and shortly after, Bahrain confirmed that it came under fire from Iranian drone strikes, saying that that is a violation of the country's sovereignty and that Tehran is trying to undermine the ongoing peace efforts.
5: Fox's Jeff Paul in Tel Aviv. A new note is claiming to know the identity of two kidnappers connected to the Nancy Guthrie disappearance.
7: TMZ is receiving yet another email from a person claiming to know the identities of Nancy's two kidnappers and promising video proof in exchange for one Bitcoin.
5: Fox's Chandley Painter, Nancy Guthrie, of course, the mother of NBC's Savannah Guthrie. 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
8: The father of the man accused of starting a fire that erupted into the Palisades fire says his son is innocent. Here's Sharon Rudin.
9: The government is just, you know, taking him as a scapegoat.
10: Joel Rinder-Kanesh is the father of Jonathan Rinder-Kanesh. On Friday, a mistrial was declared after a jury was unable to reach a verdict. Despite the mistrial, the judge refused to grant Jonathan bail, so he'll stay in jail until the case is retried in October.
8: Larry Marino in the Answer Newsroom.
11: This is Larry Marino. 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And we still have members of our military who haven't received care packs from Troop-a-thon.
12: Some people don't have a lot of family or no family at all. 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
19: Hey, welcome to everybody listening today. We have a fun episode of kind of talking through, you know, what your money is going to do for you in the future. But starting off kind of as us as a family, I always think it's hilarious to some extent. But I played youth sports as a kid. Our kids are all in youth sports, and they give you those shorts. You probably all remember them. They're football or soccer, those little stretchy shorts that you get. And there's somebody somewhere that those fit just perfect. They're the right pair of shorts. But for most everybody, they're too long, or they're too short, or they're too tight, or they're too loose. They're one size fits all. They almost fit nobody. And I think it's an important aspect when you think of your business, and when we have, you know, the scenario of someone who's looking to retire, they're looking at what their future may hold. Man, it is one size fits one. It's not a one size fits all. We've had clients that are in scenarios where people want to travel, and it's great. There's others that feel they should travel because they're supposed to. There's people who want to come in late to work. They want to leave early from their office. There's no right amount, right? There's no right dictating what you're supposed to do. It's really what you desire to do, what your vision is. And I think there's so many people who get trapped in this idea that I'm supposed to follow the crowd. I'm supposed to retire at a certain date. I'm supposed to live a certain lifestyle. And what's really refreshing is when we work with clients and have the scenario of someone who says, let's vision and dream where we're headed. Let's figure out what we're doing. And in doing that, they're going to cast a new vision. They're getting the shorts that fit them, right? They say, hey, my legs are a little longer, or I need this waistband to be a different size. And they find something that really fits well, and they can just thrive in them versus trying to live through this one size fits most existence.
20: Right. We're not all going to be professional athletes and have custom made jerseys, but the reality is the one size fits most. It doesn't feel true, and certainly doesn't feel true that the one size fits all. And this applies too when you're building the financial infrastructure for your life. But part of the work that we love to do is everybody's plan is different. Everybody's goals are unique. Everybody's desires, everybody's past, everybody's relationship with money, their household is different. There's so many different variables that go into it. So throw out that idea that one size fits all. And as you approach this idea of building a financial infrastructure for your life, a financial plan for your life, know that you need to find a custom fit jersey for your life.
19: Yeah. Well, and your life is worth it, right? It's worth taking the time to figure out where you want to be. We have a friend of ours who he gets off work at 3 so he can go to the gym and work out and then come and, you know, be with his kids at 5 o'clock. And for a lot of people, they don't want that. They don't desire that. That wouldn't fit into their lifestyle. But for him, it's perfect. And I think that is a key part of deciding what it is that you want and can you have it? I mean, I'm amazed with, as we, especially people looking to retire, we start doing some of the math and some of the planning. And, you know, the first question is, can I retire? Can we travel? Can I do this? And when we're able to say yes, yes, yes, man, I see their eyes light up of things they didn't imagine were possible. They realized they could live into. In fact, they probably could have been living into this a number of years ago. So at any stage, whether you're mid-career, you're building, you have a business you're running, or you're looking at what might be your next season after your career, it's a great moment to say, what do I really want? What is all this work and effort? What are these resources? What are they really going to do for me? And can I live into something that is just thrilling, thrilling beyond what you thought was even possible? Because 10 years ago, it might not have been possible, but maybe it is today. So that's the joy of, I think, today's episode of talking about what are the pieces that you may want to live into, that someone may want to live into, and how do we get there? How do we put mass and planning and structure behind it so people can really get the value of what they've built?
20: Right. And so what we're talking about here is kind of a mindset shift. We're going to talk about kind of that transition into retirement or financial freedom within that context. This also applies to people who are ready to make a big transition or shift in their life. Maybe they want to quit one career and start another, or they have a business startup, or, you know, they've just inherited a lot of funds and that's totally changed their financial outlook, right? So we're talking about that shift in mindset. And we're also talking about that experience where maybe you have an investment account and you're just seeking the best growth that you can get from that investment account. That is one method of looking at your investable assets. What we try to do is actually build a plan first, right? I like to tell the story oftentimes that if somebody were to walk into our office tomorrow and say, I've got $1 million, I have $10 million, can you just invest it for me? The initial answer is, well, no, we wouldn't just invest your account right away because we need a plan first. It doesn't mean we can't invest your account. We actually practically know how to invest your account. But the idea is, what do you need that investment account to do for you? What do you need those investable assets to accomplish? What are you up to? What's your vision? What's your goal? And we want to build an investment strategy to meet that. Many people start building their wealth by concentrating their wealth, whether it's within their stock portfolio into one or two companies or something that they, a nostalgic, maybe an inherited asset that they have. Other people are new business owners and they invest all their capital, all their time and energy into that one company, et cetera. So oftentimes we use that illustration of concentration might build your wealth, but diversification is what's going to start to preserve it. And so that oftentimes gives a different mindset shift when they say, okay, here's my investable assets. How do we preserve this so that I can live into a lifestyle that's something that I desire? And so that's kind of a mindset. We like to start with the plan, not just the investment account before we get going.
19: One, a big piece of this is we get to do this work together. Laura and I are married. We get to be leaders in our company together. We get to be advisors together. We often sit with married couples or partners that are considering where are they headed, and their initial answers might be very different of saying, well, I want security, or I want to grow this, or we'll retire, or we'll go to the next phase as soon as we get X amount of dollars in the account. And that number is arbitrary. And one spouse or one partner may feel that, the other may not. And you're really getting that unity of saying, what are we really working for? What are we really building towards? What do we really want out of this? And we laugh that we often are, we call it therapist adjacent. You know, we're not therapists. We try not to go into those waters, but we're right next to that, that money is such a big driver of people's hopes and dreams and identity. And to get to talk about what this money is doing for them, what it can do for them, what their resources they've built, what the future may look like, but to really sit either someone by themselves or with their partner or spouse to kind of say, where are we headed? And what would be thrilling if it was possible that the money could do this? If it was possible that we could live into this, would we want that? And I love it when people have surprising answers, you know, when they realize, I really do want to leave my job. I didn't know that, but if I could retire, I would. Others that say, I don't ever want to stop doing what I'm doing. We have physicians who say, you know, as much as I complain about it, I love what I do, and I would love to always do this, you know, into my 80s if I could, at a certain level of work. Maybe it's only one or two days a week, but I'd love to keep practicing in a certain level. And that moment of clarity, that vision for the future is so, so helpful to be able to build kind of a plan, a lifestyle that is going to work really well.
20: Mm-hmm. So imagine this for our listeners is that you and your partner are anticipating retirement and you know it's somewhere on the horizon. You know that you have been working hard at your career. You've been accumulating assets, whether in a retirement account or an after-tax brokerage account. Maybe you have a business that you've built that you're just kind of starting to think about what would it look like if I didn't show up to the office every day, right? And so imagine that scenario where you as a couple start to look at your finances and you think your lifestyle right now is dictated by the income that you're earning, the cash flow that you have. And you say, can we take that next big trip? Can we invest in that new real estate entity? Can we start up another business or help our kids out buy their first home? Or, you know, how much can we spend for college education, right? So you're thinking through some of these major shifts and you're looking at your cash flow, but you're also considering like, but I built up these sizable assets. It might be a retirement account. It might be an investment account, might be a business, and you're thinking, how do I start to access some of that value? And at what point do we shift from just being income earners into gleaning off of those assets that we've put away? And this is oftentimes a moment of complexity, of new complexity. As you start to consider stepping away from your primary income earning position, you're now starting to think about all these different sources of cash flow, all these different needs. Well, if I did have more time on my hands, maybe we would travel more. Maybe I'd start that new charitable organization that I always wanted to. So there's layers to start to build into that plan. And so imagine that the conversation starts to shift. Right? Up until this point, your lifestyle has been dictated by the income that you earn on a monthly or an annual basis. What if that conversation starts to shift where you say, this is the lifestyle that we want. These are the choices that we want to make financially. How can our assets support the lifestyle we choose to live? And it's a big mindset shift. I'm going to say it's easier said than done.
19: And I think to your comment, Laura, it's easy to count your income and say, well, we spend what we have, or we spend what we have less a little bit for savings or whatever it may be. It's, I think, meaningfully harder to say, here's what it costs to run our life. Here's the upgrades or changes that we would be really excited to live into and kind of come up with, this is what we need. And then to look and say, well, how do our assets provide that on a tax efficient way? The beauty is we do this all the time, right? This is the fun that our team gets to jump into. We have some great planners that love to play with this equation. How do we, you know, take the assets and solve for funding this lifestyle? But for most folks, I think it's great. We start off often with a spreadsheet that somebody's built. They come in. Here's the spreadsheet. One spouse says, look, it's all right here. I'm not sure if it's all right, but it's all right here. And the other spouse says, I have no idea what that spreadsheet says. I have any idea what they're talking about. But to go through it, to really say, like, let's tune up the numbers. Let's determine what you really need and have that mindset shift, like you said, Laura, to shift from here's my income that dictates my lifestyle, rather to say, I'm choosing a lifestyle. How do I utilize my assets to produce the income I need to make this lifestyle sustainable?
20: Who or what are you supporting? And it might be yourself. I've always wanted to buy a boat. I've always wanted to go travel to whatever place it is. It could be someone else or something else. I've always wanted to contribute to this charitable organization to build X, Y, or Z. I've always wanted to, maybe I've supported this charitable organization, but now I want to go to where the work is being done to see practical impact of the investment that I've made in that organization. There's so many different ideas and opportunities. So that mindset shift is required into activating your assets for the benefit of living into your plans, your future plans. You've worked so hard up until this point to build your wealth, and your wealth might be continuing to grow. But now, how do we change our mindset to say, how do we unlock, access those assets to provide the life that we want for you, for your children, for your grandchildren, charitable organizations, for, right? The list goes on. So many options.
19: Yep. Right. And that starts with a vision, a vision of saying, this is what I want to live into. And, we've had, back-to-back scenarios, even the same day where one would say, hey, I our kids are doing great. We really like our kids, but they don't need any money from us. They're thriving. They're doing well. We're going to spend everything that we have. That's our plan, right? And we've had other scenarios, even the same day, where the other family would say, we're really worried about our kids and the cost of real estate and what the future may hold. So we want to pass on as much as we can, and we're willing to kind of downsize our lifestyle. And we talked at the beginning about those, one size fits all shorts. This is where, you just have to throw that out the window, that those are very different visions. Someone who wants to, what's the term, the ski parents spending their kids' inheritance.
20: Yes.
19: That we want to use these resources. We want to go experience things. Whereas another family may say, we want to preserve, a real estate or an account for each of our kids. Very different goals. Those require very different plans. But at the end of the day, to say, this is the vision, this is what we want to live into. How do we use these assets to support that?
20: Right. We might want to create a legacy so that our children can utilize the wealth that we've built, but it's not just given to them, right? We don't want to raise a future generation of those kids that are just entitled. We want to teach them some sort of work ethic, but give them access to the capital that the family can benefit, right? I think what's ironic in this conversation is oftentimes money is not actually the source of the problem. So sometimes it's lack of clarity. What is important to me or to us? Sometimes it's actually a pursuit of, you know, some sort of change. Something is not what you desire in your life and you want to change, but you don't know exactly what that is. Sometimes you're looking for just a sense of peace. Like Jeremiah was talking about, oftentimes there's one person in the marriage or in the couple that kind of leads the charge in terms of financial decisions. And oftentimes that can become kind of lonely, especially the more complex or more dramatic the change might be. So maybe you're looking for a sense of peace or alignment, right? Partnership. And then ultimately freedom, not to be tied to, you know, just the plan as it exists or tied to certain limitations that you perceive are there, but actually don't know if they're real. That's part of the fun we get to do. You know, what would it look like in your life to our listeners if there was a financial plan in place that gave you enough clarity so that you could realize that you could retire sooner or spend more than you thought you could in this season of life? Or maybe you don't have to sell your business immediately. Maybe you can continue, or there's a different exit structure that would benefit you and others as well. And maybe realizing that actually the biggest concern is not how much money you make, but what you choose to do with the resources that you have, right?
19: Yep, that's right. And there's an aspect where I think so many people get in a mindset of, I'm sacrificing now for the future I want to build and enjoy, right? Even the very idea of you're putting money into your 401k or putting money into retirement, right? You're kind of purposely putting some money aside now so that in the future you have a better outcome. Great wisdom. And we have a lot of folks we've worked with in scenarios we've reviewed that they've done that for years. But now it's getting to a point of saying, when do I actually have that enjoyment? You know, is it still this far off item? We've had people that have well passed the point of financial independence. They've passed the point of needing to work, but they're still desperate to put more into their retirement accounts. They're still, you know, charging head forward and saying, oh, someday I'll enjoy this. Someday I'll have that. And they don't realize they've already passed the point of not needing to do that anymore. And some of that is a math problem, right? They just don't realize the math. But a lot of it is the emotional, I'm not ready to transition to this next thing. I have such a rhythm of hard work, a rhythm of making good choices for my future, that I'm not sure how to live in the present and do it in a way that is healthy, constructive. I mean, we've talked about this before. My dad was a fire captain. You know, that was his career. And it's very common to retire in their 50s. So he was 57 when he retired. And he just made a joke. He's like, I can't sit on a porch and just rock, you know, the idea of retirement. He's like, I'm 57. So he started off, as soon as he left the fire department, he started his own business. You know, went on to these new adventures, which were fun and exciting, things he's always wanted to do, and finally had the, you know, the freedom to do it. But that idea that, how do you shift from, I work hard, I make good choices, I provide for, you know, my family, for the lifestyle I want to live, transition that mentally into, it's not about being productive. It's not about bringing in a certain amount of income. It's more about what really matters to me and how do I lean into those things in a way that still has purpose in my day and hard work and all this knowledge and ability you've built up, that's still being fully utilized. But things like mentorship and, you know, investing in others and passing along, all of that, I think, can take a higher position in someone's day, but it's a mental shift. You know, it's part of math. Part of it is mental, but saying, what do I really want to be about in this next season? If you've already taken the time to build that freedom, it's just living into it.
20: Yep. And it has to do a lot with like what type of sacrifices you're willing to make, right? If you've been solely focused on building your career or your business or multiple businesses, there's sacrifices that whether you knew it or not were made. Maybe sacrifices for your health or sacrifices in your relationship or sacrifices for adventures that you've always wanted to take, right? And so there's going to be a season where you start to reevaluate some of those sacrifices that you've made. And maybe there's a different lens where you say, okay, what if I chose not to sacrifice those things, but allowed them to become higher priorities? What can I let go of on the business building or the asset building size in order to create this priority, you know, and that you ultimately don't want to wait too long, because traveling the world at age 85 is going to look quite different than traveling the world at 55 or 65. What sort of adventures do you want to have with your kids while they're still living with you before they get to go away to college that will give them a different perspective on life or cultures or the world or just creating family bonding? So I think that one of the critical questions someone can ask themselves while they're thinking through the season of life and what they want their money to do is, what are you willing to sacrifice? What are you currently sacrificing? And what are you willing to sacrifice going forward? Life is precious and we only get one of them, right? And we're not guaranteed the very next day. And so, not to become too philosophical, but what are you unwilling to sacrifice in this moment, and what needs to become a greater priority? And that oftentimes kind of dictates the way that we work with our clients. I tell you, oftentimes you have somebody come in the door and they're waiting for this like shameful experience. Stop spending here. Start saving more here. Make this choice, make that choice. And you know, it's like, all wait, hold on. Pause. We need to understand who you are, what you're all about, what your main priorities are, and then your finances are to serve you and your future. And that's where the motivation is derived. It's not from somebody telling you what to do. If you go to the doctor and you want to get healthy and you ask him how to do so, if your motivation is already there, then the information that he gives you is just advice to help equip you along your way. You're already determined to become more healthy. Right? So, you know, in terms of goal-mindedness, we're not there to just shame and blame and do this and don't do that. But we're here to give advice to support you towards a vision that you're already compelled to achieve. And in a lot of ways, kind of hold you accountable to it. How are we going to get there?
19: Yeah, right. And I think the first step is acknowledging it's a transition, acknowledging this next phase of life. What's the phrase? If you don't do anything different, if nothing changes, nothing changes, right? Nothing changes in your life. Nothing changes in your outcomes. And to really acknowledge, like, okay, if we want something different, it's going to take usually getting some insight, getting some vision, getting some planning, and then living into that. And that's so powerful, I think, for people who are ready for the next season to start.
20: Yep. So when you think through what you want your money to do, and if you need another thought partner in the process, come talk to us. We'd love to meet you and get to know you and help you build a pathway forward so that you can achieve your vision. Thanks for listening. We have a few more things to let you know about before we go. 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
3: This is Larry Marino. 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
8: California is launching a new tool to track job losses caused by artificial intelligence. It's the first state in the U.S. to monitor the issue. The dashboard created with the University of California will be updated monthly and focus on industries most affected by automation. So far, there aren't any mainly AI-related job losses in the state, but there are warning signs. Officials hope the dashboard will help folks find support and training. Larry Marino in the Answer Newsroom.
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5: Hello and welcome to another edition of Discoveries in Health. I'm your host, Chris McKay, and I'm really glad you're with me today because today we're going to be talking about an issue that affects each and every one of us, and that's stress. And believe it or not, whether it's job stress, financial stress, family stress, or even the little things that we're told not to stress about, any form of stress takes a serious physical toll on your body. But don't worry, because there is something you can do about your stress. And joining me today on the phone is Dr. Michael Pincus. And Dr. Pincus is going to talk about stress and give us some great information on things that we can do to reduce or even eliminate the negative effects that daily stress has on our bodies. For those of you that may not know Dr. Pincus, he is a nationally recognized authority on natural and alternative health. He's worked with top Hollywood celebrities,

0: normal part of our daily routine these days, but why should we all be concerned about it? And more specifically, what's going on in our bodies and what are the warning signs that we should be looking for?
1: Well, you know, there's two ways to look at stress. One is what we call mental stress.
2: Uh-huh.
1: And the other is how stress affects your body. As a doctor, I'm more interested in how it affects your body.
2: Sure.
1: So the way stress affects the body is this. When a person's under stress, the body transposes the stress into tension.
2: Okay.
1: And your muscles end up contracting. And everyone feels that in their upper back and neck. You feel the tightness.
2: Right.
1: As a doctor, I'm more concerned about the muscles that you don't feel, such as the muscles in the arteries.
2: Oh, okay.
1: That tighten up. And the muscles, the heart is a giant muscle.
2: Oh, right.
1: And the muscles in and around your digestive tract.
2: Mm-hmm.
1: Because these are the things that are resulting in heart disease, digestive difficulties. And I want to talk a little bit in your show today about nutrition, because there are two nutrients that completely handle the body in terms of stress.
2: Okay.
1: Now, according to the research that I've been involved with, it's as simple as calcium and magnesium.
2: Calcium and magnesium.
1: Right.
2: Okay.
3: When you're deficient in calcium and magnesium, a lot of things can happen. Calcium, magnesium, for example, is needed in order to go to sleep at night. And how many people do you know they just don't sleep well? You wake up tired, your body hurts more. Pretty soon it starts to wear you down, and pretty soon you get sick and you have a condition. When people are suffering from pain and osteoporosis and fibromyalgia and cramps in their legs and weird illnesses, so there's something wrong with this picture. And it has to do with not how much calcium someone's taking in their diet or how many calcium supplements or how many antacids you chew. It has to do with simple absorption. Is that calcium getting absorbed into your body?
1: And so what we have to do is we have to find a way to put calcium back in the diet. Now, you think that would be really easy.
2: Sure, just drink milk.
1: Just drink milk or, you know, eat a lot of green leafy vegetables and that sort of thing, but first of all, people don't do that.
2: Right.
1: And second of all, the quality of the calcium that comes from our diet has been decreasing in the last 50 years.
2: Really?
1: Yeah, because things like pasteurization, foods are irradiated, the calcium is leached from the soils,
3: and people are taking medications that block it. So
1: the actual calcium is not being absorbed in the body.
2: Okay.
1: And then you see people taking Tums and calcium supplements, you know, they buy at the health food store or drugstore.
2: Right, right.
1: But these calciums don't absorb in the body.
2: That's interesting.
1: For a couple of reasons. One, when you take, let's say, an antacid that has the calcium in it, like a Tums, first of all, calcium does not absorb in the body unless it's in an acidic environment. But see, what happens when you take a Tum? Whoa. It's an antacid.
2: Oh, okay.
1: So even if you're getting calcium in the antacid itself, it's not being absorbed.
2: I see, because it has to be in an acid environment for it to be absorbed.
1: Exactly.
2: Okay.
1: Now, we have a product called the CalMax formula.
3: My CalMax formula is natural.
1: And the difference is that
3: it's a powder. And what happens is you put in hot water, and you mix it up, and you drink it down. So it's in a liquid instead of a pill.
1: And it absorbs into your system.
2: Wow. So that solves that problem then.
1: Well, yeah, because when calcium and magnesium are in a liquid state, it absorbs 10 times better than in any other state.
2: Wow. That's great. Matter of fact, yes, I'm reading the can right now. It says a fast-absorbing calcium and magnesium beverage powder.
3: Well, it comes down to absorption. One of the ways to tell if you're not absorbing calcium is to take a look at what drugs you're taking. Are you on high blood pressure medication? Do you need something for your kidneys? Are you on pain medications? Do you need sleeping pills? If the calcium and especially the magnesium is being absorbed, you're not going to suffer from all these things. My CalMax formula does absorb incredibly in the body. I have thousands of people writing me say, Dr. Pincus, I can't believe it. 30 minutes after I took the CalMax, the pain in my wrist went away, or I was able to sleep for the first time in years. I mean, this is really amazing.
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1: Oh, yeah. And Chris, listen, I'd like to do something very special for the listeners today. So I'm going to give away an extra free bottle of my CalMax formula to the first 100 callers.
0: Well, thank you for doing that, Dr. Pincus. 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So the number to call is 1-800-498-1356. And remember, you have absolutely nothing to lose because you can try CalMax absolutely risk-free. So that number to call is 1-800-498-1356. I'll give it to you again. It's 1-800-498-1356. If you're just joining us, I've got Dr. Michael Pincus on the phone today, and we're talking about something that we're all too familiar with these days, and that's stress. And we're finding out about the damage that everyday stress can do to our bodies, the warning signs that we should be aware of, and what we can do to alleviate and even eliminate the effects of stress. And Dr. Pincus, you were talking earlier about calcium and magnesium and how we need these nutrients in our bodies to fight the effects of stress, and how your CalMax formula can help us in this battle against stress. I'd like to talk for a minute about how the magnesium factors in. I mean, I'm starting to understand about the calcium, but what does magnesium do?
2: Well, we're talking about stress, and we're talking about stress affects the body. And first of all, in order to function at all, your body needs magnesium. It's probably, of all the vitamins I could list, magnesium is probably the most important vitamin on the planet right now.
3: I've not heard a whole lot about magnesium. I mean, why is magnesium so important?
2: There's over 325 biochemical reactions that magnesium is involved with. It's almost like a hormone.
3: Wow.
2: And, for example, with low levels of magnesium, your heart won't beat.
3: Ooh.
2: Very important factor in life.
3: Yeah,
2: right?
3: Yeah, I would say so.
2: Yeah, in fact, let me just read a list of some of the conditions associated with magnesium deficiencies.
3: Okay.
2: You have attention deficit disorder, Alzheimer's, anxiety, asthma, autism, chronic fatigue syndrome, congestive heart disease, constipation, diabetes, fibromyalgia, high blood pressure, insomnia, migraine headaches, multiple sclerosis, muscle cramps, Parkinson's, osteoporosis, and the list just goes on and on and on.
3: And this is associated with a lack of magnesium in the body?
2: Simply a lack of magnesium.
3: Holy cow.
2: So it's nothing to really mess around with. Now what happens is this. You need the magnesium in your body in order for the calcium to be absorbed.
3: Oh, so it's a necessary thing in order to get the first component, which is calcium.
2: That's right. They work in combination with each other. Now, there's many more practical applications of this CalMax formula.
3: Mm-hmm.
2: First of all, like I said, you drink it, so it gets into your system.
3: Okay.
2: And one of the first things we use it for in our clinic is for people who are under a lot of stress and they can't sleep well at night. It works better than anything I've ever seen for people that have trouble sleeping.
3: Really?
2: Because it relaxes your body, and you actually feel the relaxation after you drink a cup of the CalMax formula.
3: Hmm. Interesting.
2: Now, the other thing that it's really, really good for are people who are in pain.
3: Okay.
2: And I have a whole bunch of stories to tell you and case studies of people actually taking the CalMax formula and getting rid of pain. And this is including arthritic type pain, fibromyalgia, which is a form of arthritis, back pain, muscle spasms, migraine headaches. There's a whole category of areas I'd like to discuss with you.
3: Wow, that's fantastic. Some of those things that you've named seem to be age-related or things that we experience as we grow older. Is there a link there?
2: Yeah, there's a vicious circle that I'd like to discuss. What happens is that when a person has a magnesium deficiency, specifically magnesium, they don't absorb their foods well. And so they go into what we call malabsorption syndrome, which millions and millions of Americans have. And it's not like you feel sick or, you know, this or that. You might be, over time, just starting to feel more tired and tired and tired. And that's just a real gradual overtime type of thing. And a lot of people justify that they're getting old and they just need more rest or whatever.
3: Right, that's what I would think.
2: Now what happens is that when you get less absorption, you actually increase the deficiency in your system of magnesium.
3: Wow.
2: And that starts to take the calcium out of the bones. You start getting bone loss. You start getting muscle loss because it also reduces the muscle mass. And pretty soon before you know it, you are feeling old.
3: Yeah.
2: And your body's actually starting to manifest it.
3: Wow. All due to a simple lack of these nutrients.
2: Calcium, magnesium. Now, let me tell you, and it is simple. The problem in being a doctor and a researcher is how do you get this into the system? The formula that we have, the CalMax formula, is so fantastic because it's in a powdered form. You take hot water and you put it in a cup, take a teaspoon of this powder and mix it in.
3: Yeah.
2: And you drink this cup down.
3: That's great. Well,
2: the absorption rate is really incredible because it actually goes right into your bloodstream.
0: 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And folks, this book is packed with vital information about why your calcium needs change with age. 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
0: 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I'll give it to you again. 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Well, if you're just joining us, I've got Dr. Michael Pincus on the phone today, and he's telling us about stress and how important it is to ensure that you've got the proper nutrients in your system, specifically calcium and magnesium, and how much of an impact that has on our overall health. So I guess one of the things that people should really be aware of is, because this isn't an instant thing that triggers you to say, oh, I'm sick, but, you know, instead happens gradually over time, it's very possible that people might not even be aware that there is a deficiency of calcium and magnesium in their body.
2: Well, that's the thing, is that deficiencies are not like, you know, a water main breaking where you have a real noticeable thing.
3: Dr. Pincus, you had mentioned insomnia. We talked about that a little bit. What about back pain?
2: Calcium and magnesium is excellent for back pain because the calcium goes into the muscles.
3: Mm-hmm.
2: The magnesium actually helps the transmitters in the nerve. And when you take this CalMax formula, many times it will calm your back pain.
3: Wow.
2: I know I a couple years ago, I herniated a disc in my back.
3: Mm-hmm.
2: And I was trying everything, and I took out the CalMax formula, and I drank it, and I couldn't believe the difference. Within about a half hour, I was functional again. Now, it wasn't completely gone, but I drank it over a 10-day period, and it completely alleviated the problem.
3: Now, what about heart disease?
2: Well, heart disease is something you have to watch out for, both dietarily and going down the genetic line.
3: Yeah.
2: And if anyone has any history of heart disease or you've even had bypass surgery, you should be on this CalMax formula. And I can't say that without enough emphasis, because it's something that will completely give you a new lease on life.
3: Isn't that amazing? We had talked about arthritis. What about joint pain?
2: Well, the arthritic joints really respond to this. And I recently gave a can of this to a lady who was suffering from fibromyalgia, where she was having pain in just about every joint in her body.
3: Mm-hmm.
2: It could be in her knee, it could be in her neck, it could be in her elbow. And I gave it to her 1 week, and I saw her the next week, and I swear, Chris, I did not recognize her.
3: Really?
2: Just as a lady that was 64 years old, and the first time I saw her, she looked like she was 84 years old, and the week later, she was bright, she had a beautiful smile, her eyes were gleaming, and I honestly had to ask my wife who this lady was, and sure enough, she was the one who took a week of the formula, the CalMax formula, and she said she got a really good week of sleep for the first time in years.
3: Wow.
2: And that her pain was much better, and she ordered 3 more cans for me.
3: Wow.
2: And she was giving it out to her friend.
3: That's amazing.
0: 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And folks, this book is packed with vital information about why your calcium needs change with age. 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
0: 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If you just tuned in, we're talking with Dr. Michael Pincus about stress and the negative effects that everyday stress has on your body. Whether it's job stress, financial stress, family stress, any form of stress takes a serious physical toll on your body. And Dr. Pincus, you were talking about how your CalMax formula can help us in this battle against stress. And I guess this is something everyone should be aware of, whether you're 24 or 94.
2: Well, I've used it for many, many years as a younger person, and now as I'm aging as well, I use this, and it definitely helps me sleep better.
3: Mm-hmm.
2: It helps control the stress of the workaday world, and many people will just be amazed how this actually works.
1: Because our formula has a chemical reaction that occurs before you actually ingest it.
3: Mm-hmm.
1: CalMax is pre-dissolved. It doesn't get lodged in your system. And so what happens is that when people drink the CalMax, it's like an infusion into your body. It's like, whoa, it's like decompressing. And so people who are in pain, they take the CalMax, the calcium magnesium gets into the muscles, and it starts to relax it.
0: Dr. Pincus, you talked earlier about how stress affects your energy, and I'd like you to elaborate a little bit more on that subject, if you would. I mean, does stress really affect our energy levels?
4: Good question, because energy is like the biggest thing right now, like people, chronic fatigue syndrome, PMS, and fibromyalgia. It's like wiping people out. And that's the key to low energy, is a lot of it's caused by pain, feeling old, your joints don't move well. This kind of wipes you out. It drains your energy, and then you get tired, and you go to sleep. Guess what? You don't sleep. Now, I'm telling you, like, common scenarios due to a lack of calcium and magnesium in your system. When you have the Calmax, and the first thing that happens, you take it 20 minutes before you go to bed,
3: mm-hmm.
4: you get a good night's sleep, and you wake up feeling refreshed, and your energy comes back.
0: Is Calmax safe? 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
4: Calmax has never, ever been shown to interact poorly with any medication. Okay, it's 100% natural, it's safe. And, you know, our formula doesn't contain sugar, which is in a lot of calcium products, wheat, soy, gluten, lactose, or anything that people are trying to avoid. Calmax doesn't have any of that. But you see, the point is that if you're a person who's a diabetic, you're on high blood pressure, you've had bypass surgery, guess what? You are deficient. You are deficient in the calcium and magnesium.
3: Dr. Pincus, unfortunately, we're about out of time. Any parting thoughts? I mean, who can really benefit from this?
2: Well, I wish we had more time, because this product, I'll tell you, if you're over the age of 35,
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3: Yeah.
2: But if you're someone who's more of a senior citizen, or if you're someone who can't sleep well, or you're experiencing a lot of muscle cramps, a lot of aching in your body, this is an absolute. It's so simple, but it controls most every function in your whole body.
4: 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It's something that I urge you to try, because Calmax can help you.
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6: 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The Morning Answer with Jennifer Horn, Hugh Hewitt, Larry Elder, and Dennis Prager. 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
9: I'm Daria Albinger. A shaky ceasefire between the U.S. and Iran is being tested again. Iran launching a drone assault on Bahrain. That's the home of the U.S. Fifth Fleet in response to overnight airstrikes by the U.S. President Trump says a rise in Democratic Socialist candidates is the biggest threat to the U.S.
10: They're people that want to destroy our country. They hate our country. They hate our people. They hate the Democrat Party. The Democrat Party is in big trouble because this isn't stopping with New York.
9: The president addressing the Faith and Freedom Coalition's event. Several Democratic Socialists won their primaries this week in New York. More than 920 people are dead from the catastrophic earthquakes in Venezuela. That number is expected to rise with thousands still missing and possibly trapped in the rubble. 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
6: The Answer. Breaking news.
11: The lawyer for the man accused of being responsible for the Palisades fire says bring on a retrial after jurors deadlocked and the judge declared a mistrial Friday. First Assistant U.S. Attorney Bill Assaley immediately said his office would try the case again.
12: He wasn't even at the trial. I don't think he came into the courtroom one day during the trial. So for him to have a strong opinion about anything means absolutely nothing to me. And we'll see him again in October.
11: That's lawyer Steve Haney. Larry Marino in the Answer Newsroom.
13: This is Larry Marino. This is the final weekend before 4th of July, Independence Day. And we still have members of our military who haven't received care packs from Troop-a-thon.
14: Some people don't have a lot of family or no family at all. So that one person, you could definitely change. You know, this soldier, this airman, this Marine, this naval man, you could change their whole day, and that may get them through that whole year of that deployment.
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21: Suppose, hypothetically, that he wanted his company to win the 24 Hours of Le Mans. You're one of the only Americans that's ever done it, so I'm wondering, what's it take?
22: Hypothetically.
21: Hypothetically.
22: It takes something money can't buy.
21: Money can buy speed.
22: It isn't about speed, Lee. It's not just like those other tracks where all you do is turn to the left for 4 hours. To win that race, you need a car that's light enough to do 200 on the straightaways, but strong enough to keep that up for 3,000 miles without a break. Not just the best car y'all have ever made, but better than anything that Enzo Ferrari shows up with that year. And that just gets you to the green flag. That's where your problems really start.
21: So you're saying it's challenging.
22: Look, it's not even a track, Lee. Le Mans 8.5 miles of country road. It's narrow, graded. It's rough. There's no camber on the turns. No rails. You got to do that for 24 hours. 24 hours, Lee. That means night. Half that race is in the dark. Cars coming up on you out of nowhere. Drivers stumbling around the track, pouring blood. Maybe one of them's your friend. Maybe he's on fire. You're exhausted. You're hungry. Can't remember your name, what country you're in. And all of a sudden, you realize you're doing 198 on a straight. And if anything goes wrong, you blow a gasket, 5-cent washer. That's it. Whole thing's over. Ferrari wins again. It's like he won last year, year before that, year before that. Yeah, it's challenging.
21: You don't think that Ford Motor Company can build the greatest race car the world's ever seen? You think that we are incapable of winning an event like that? Even if we had a brilliant partner? Even if we wrote a blank check?
22: What I'm saying is, you can't buy a win, Lee. But maybe you could buy the guy who gets you a shot.

0: Hoffman, and welcome to the main event. Open up with that scene from the movie Ford versus Ferrari. If you have never seen it, I'm going to mention a whole bunch of movies this episode. If you haven't seen them, write them down and watch them this weekend, because they're important experiences to remember. And as I point out in my book, Experience Matters, here's mine. You can gain a lot of experience the easy way by watching movies over and over than having to make all your own mistakes. If you want to get a copy of my book, edhoffman.net has it right there. You know, those two guys talking in real life when it really happened was Lee Iacocca and Carroll Shelby of the Shelby Cobra fame. And I use that analogy as governing this country is challenging. You got to keep everybody happy. You got to take care of the people that can't help themselves. And you got to take care of the other people that just don't want to help themselves. You got to be strong and keep the enemies away from you. You got to protect the border so that enemies don't get into your country. You have to balance the cost versus the benefit of every little thing out there. And you got to have enough common sense or wisdom to know when you throw money at it and when you don't throw money at it, when you just let the private market work. As you see every day, everything Donald Trump does, the Democrats, doesn't matter if they even think it's good, they will never say it's good. They complain about everything he does, call him all kinds of names, and we know he's doing stuff for the betterment of all of our lives and our families' lives. As I've been saying for the past few weeks, and I'm not going to talk about Iran today except for this, but, you know, I keep saying there is no memorandum of understanding. There's never going to be an agreement between America and Iran because they're incapable. They're incapable of sticking to an agreement or accepting the fact that they aren't going to be the country they've been over the last 47 years. And as I predicted, Iran, and I'm recording on Friday, Iran hit a Singapore cargo ship last night or this morning, and just proof, they're just never going to agree to it. So I say, hey, President Trump, go in there and just finish the job. Kill all those leaders and let the Iranian people have your country back. So anyway, I'm going to talk about everything that's going on in this country and everything that I have to opine on it. 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It'll download to your device shortly thereafter. You listen to it whenever it's convenient for you. I personally listen to most podcasts while I'm in the car, when I'm not being interrupted by the TV or anybody else. I can actually concentrate on what's being said. So if you're not in the car when the radio comes on, then that's unfortunate. So anyway, let's talk about what's going on. No matter what you hear about the unpopularity of President Trump's decisions, and as you know, I believe they're typically a lot more popular than polls say. One thing we should all remember is that the Democrats have incredibly dismal prospects for their presidential ticket in 2028. But along with that, there's a movement growing within their party to go further left than they already were. And when we see the midterm results in November, we'll see whether that was effective or not. This isn't just limited to congressional candidates. We'll be seeing it in the Democrats running for president, too, as they are finally realizing that voters see through their phoniness and have for about a decade now since Donald Trump opened their eyes. That's how Trump got elected twice. Voters saw through Hillary's phoniness in 2016. Voters saw through Biden's phoniness in 2020, but the Democrats cheated for him to win. You guys know what I always say about it is I stayed up on election night in 2020. Don and I were watching the numbers count, waiting for it to be called for Donald Trump. And at that time, at about 1:45 a.m., Trump was up 300,000 votes in Michigan and Wisconsin and Pennsylvania. And 3 hours later, we went to sleep. And at 5 o'clock in the morning, I woke up and I'm not intending to get up, just woke up, looked at the TV because the TV's running all night in our house. Look at the TV and all of a sudden it's neck and neck and Biden caught up. Well, didn't they stop counting at about that time? They took the night off so they wouldn't count, but somehow everything changed while we were asleep. So I don't buy it. I'm calling BS on that whole election, as Trump has as well. Well, there's no evidence that it was fraud. No, there was evidence. There was lots of evidence. The courts just didn't hear it. They didn't rule anything that there was no fraud. They said there's no standing by the person bringing in the lawsuit, meaning that they can't prove anything they lost. And Americans saw through the Democrat Party's phoniness in 2024 when everyone said Joe Biden was physically and mentally fit to run again, and they all knew he wasn't. Voters also saw through the terrible optics of how Biden's own party forced them to drop out, said there would be an open primary, and then, not 24 hours later, said that there should not be an open primary, and their nominee was someone who never got one vote in a primary, Vice President Kamala Harris. Whether Democrats liked it or not, as we all saw, they did not like it, and Kamala lost. Famously. Now Trump is president again, and the Democrats are too tired to stop the radical fringe of their party from pushing its way to the front. The establishment is no longer stopping them. In fact, they're even allowing them to go on the attack against Republicans who vote like Democrats, i.e. Susan Collins. They're going after her. Wait, if you're going to have a Republican in there, that Susan Collins, the one the Democrats should want. Her and Lisa Murkowski always vote with the Democrats. Well, not always, but a lot. Now let's talk about what the Dems' likely 2028 contenders have been doing this week. As part of her No Bad Ideas-themed press campaign, Kamala Harris has been showing up in places like Don Lemon's podcast. Not a very prestigious place to be these days, but okay. She's attempting to channel Barack Obama, it seems, by talking about the generic concept of hope.
1: We each have light inside of us. And we need to know that that is what inspires our hope as much as anything external to ourselves, and not allow an election or an individual to dampen that light. And instead let that light kind of carry us, in particular through moments of darkness. It is so important that we not only have hope, but that we understand that that should be a verb, which means that hope has to go hand in hand with action.
0: Wow, that's such a nice sentiment. Cue the Neil Diamond song.

0: And as all the people in the audience start up their lighters, because it's so heartfelt, you know, Kamala Harris just wants us to feel that light inside of us that brings us hope. But what we really need to talk about is her ideas for Obama's other favorite generic concept, change. Listen to this and let's decide if she knows what she's saying.
1: I think that there is some real shaking up that we have to do of the rules and the structure. And
2: is that get rid of the Electoral College?
1: I think we should, that should be a discussion that we should have. I don't think we should eliminate that as a point of discussion. How are we going to better engage a larger group of people to be active participants in our democracy? And I truly believe that one of the challenges that we have is that we are not openly and honestly talking about the fact status quo has not been working for a lot of people for a long time. Even though things may get worse before they get better, it will at some point, that term will end, and there's going to be a whole lot of debris at the end of this. And it will be a mistake for folks to just talk about how will we rebuild if they do it with any level of nostalgia about how things were before.
0: So she doesn't know exactly why we should eliminate the Electoral College. I think that's pretty clear from her word salad answer. But she's saying it anyway because she knows she has to say things that sound edgy and different in order to win back favor and regain political relevance, which I don't think she'll ever get. But, you know, I'm not sure why she's worried about the Electoral College. She would have lost anyway. Either way, plus, if the Electoral College were eliminated, the only people that would decide what's going on in this country are people of New York City and the people of Los Angeles. So that would rule everything. And there's a whole bunch of other states and a whole bunch of parts of New York and California that would like a say-so in how their lives are conducted. Because the fact is, she has to be edgy because there's very edgy candidates taking hold right now in the midterm races. And Kamala needs those people on her side if she's going to run for president again. Which brings us to those people. The congressional candidates who have captured the imagination of Democrat Party voters. You already know about Graham Platner in Maine, and this week we got to see a whole crop of these candidates in the primary races in New York. If you saw them on the news all week, you maybe wondered, why should I care about a bunch of Democratic socialists running for seats in New York? Or why should I care about a 32-year-old whose name I can't pronounce running for Congress on the other side of the country? And that person would be Dara Liza Avila Chevalier, which nobody can seem to pronounce Chevalier. 10 years ago, we got AOC. I guess now we'll call her DAC. No, she's not running for AOC's seat. That's a different district. DAC is running for the 13th district, which includes a different part of Bronx than AOC represents, plus Harlem and other neighborhoods. She will run against Republican Manuel Williams, the only Republican running. And all three of the people I'm going to talk about today are running about Republicans that are running unopposed in the Republican Party. Maybe it's because nobody expects anybody to vote for Republicans, but it certainly means they haven't been battle tested in the primaries so that we can see how they do in the general election. They're starting now while everyone's had a 6-month head start on them. I think about our guy who's running for Congress against Mark Decano, and I sent him a message. I said, hey, if you're running for Congress to get rid of Mark Decano, why aren't we hearing anything from you? He goes, I'm waiting to spend my money on the general election since the primary I'm unopposed. I said, okay, that makes sense. But he's got a lot of impression to make in a short period of time because no one's had a chance to see him earlier. And I know it's expensive to get a congressional seat, and I hope to God this guy wins because I hate Mark Decano. He's an idiot, and he's our first openly gaysian congressperson. Of course, he wasn't openly gay until after he got elected. So anyway, let's hear from DAC here real quick, and we'll talk about why we should care about her race, as well as what's going on in New York with all those socialist candidates.
3: All deportation is wrong. Is that something you still believe?
4: I still believe that all deportations are wrong.
3: But that would seem to also include people who were convicted of breaking U.S. criminal law. Is the deportation of those people wrong?
4: Yes.
0: So no matter who gets into the country, illegally or otherwise, and no matter how bad they are to the people of America, we won't deport them. Does that mean we're going to keep them locked up in prison for the rest of their lives and keep them alive? But I don't think anybody stays in prison forever. So if you lock them up forever and then they get released 5 years later, what was the point? We got to deport these people. DAC also has a history of problematic tweets, but some are pretty funny and we might even agree with some of them, like saying F Kamala Harris and calling Biden a war criminal and a rapist. Eh, maybe she's not so bad after all. I'm kidding, of course. She tweeted those things because Biden and Harris aren't radical enough for her, not because she has common sense like the rest of us, why we didn't like Kamala Harris. They're just not radical enough for her. So she wants the entire party to think like she does. All these candidates do. Another Democratic socialist who won this week is Brad Lander, who was also backed by Zoran Mamdani. Lander will face a Republican, Jennifer Moore, in November, once again the only Republican running. If you want to run unopposed as a Republican, New York is the place to be. And when I say unopposed, I mean they haven't been battle tested. So again, there's another candidate that has a lot to do in a short period of time. Brad Lander has stated that if he's elected to Congress, he'll never vote for any United States military aid to Israel. And that's good enough for the voters of the 10th district. Aren't there any Jewish people in the 10th district? I don't know. People of 10th district decided he needs to replace the already very liberal Dan Goldman. If you saw the news where Dan Goldman got refused service in some coffee shop because he's Jewish and they said, we don't serve people like you. So anyway, Goldman is so liberal that he led Trump's impeachment trial, but that's no longer good enough for the voters of ritzy lower Manhattan neighborhoods like Brooklyn Heights. President Trump was asked about it on Wednesday.
5: You know, you talk about the Democrat socialists. You took really, it's really communist. They beat a guy named Dan Goldman, who's, you know, a loser. He was one of my prosecutors, one of my many prosecutors that they used on me. I was very surprised to see, you know, because he's pretty liberal guy. When they go more liberal than Dan Goldman, they're really into Never Never Land.
0: Yeah, and for those of you that don't know the difference between socialism and communism, and I think there's a lot of us out there that weren't exactly sure on that. Socialism is when the government controls medical care, schools, and all kinds of different social services. They're in charge of it, and they say what goes. And the government doesn't want you to have a medical procedure that the doctor recommends. You just don't get it. Communism, on the other hand, is the elimination of private property. I mean, so in socialism, you can still own your house. You can still own your business. But in communism, the government owns everything. So what if you don't want to live in the house that they say that they want you to live in? Because they're in charge. It's their house now. So this is where the country's going if we don't wake up and come out of the ether. Hold on, we're not finished. Another one of those socialist candidates, Claire Valdez, won the primary on Tuesday for the 7th District. More wealthy neighborhoods in Brooklyn and Queens. She will now run against Melvin Rivera, who automatically advanced to the general election because he's the sole Republican candidate. Untested. At her victory party Tuesday night, listen to what her supporters chanted when they saw Congressman Hakeem Jeffries on the TV screen. Let's not forget, he's the minority leader of the House.
6: You're next! You're next! You're next! You're next! You're next!
0: I've never thought that Hakeem Jeffries brought anything to the table. You know, he's got no personality. He's got no charisma, no intelligence. So I'm wondering how he ever got to be who he is. And obviously the people of New York are starting to wake up too. But I'm also wondering when the Democrats that are seeing what's happened, that'll ever grow a spine and stand up for what they believe in, what they know is right, instead of just standing up for their party. People like John Fetterman. John Fetterman says he's not going to change parties, but he's a Republican. I don't know that he was when he got elected, but he is now, as his brain cleared up from his stroke. He seems to have common sense. And the only common sense in politics now is Republican. He needs to change parties. And so do a lot of them. The people that are saying, you know what? I know this is wrong, but no, Hakeem Jeffries and Chuck Schumer are making us vote this way because we have to support the party. Otherwise, I'm going to be ostracized. So they need to grow a spine and do what they know is right. And that means change parties. So why would we care about DAC, Claire Valdez, and Brad Lander and all the other Democratic socialists running for office in New York? A total of 8 candidates statewide, by the way. It's simple, because California is next. And then, as you know, the whole country will follow. Oh, wait, California is already there. We already have a Democratic socialist running for office now. Her name is Nithya Raman, and the L.A. mayoral race was just rigged 2 weeks ago to get her to the number 2 spot, so that she can compete against Karen Bass in November instead of Spencer Pratt. So you got an airhead Karen Bass who let all the people's houses burn versus a Democratic socialist. And instead of the guy with common sense, Spencer Pratt, that we know got at least second place. Remember the Skid Row ballot harvesting we told you about? Remember Nithya Raman's team going into the homeless shelters and addiction centers where there aren't enough beds to accommodate everyone who claims that place to be their address? So they say they live there, but where do they sleep? So yeah, we're not far behind New York. Let's not forget that Graham Plattner was recruited by 2 Democratic socialist loons. Loons is a nice word to say. I doubt they're the only ones doing this kind of work nationwide. Remember these guys?
7: How did you find Graham Plattner?
8: Well, so, I mean, we went through thousands and thousands of prospects. We, you know, threw a number of names, you know, assessed just a huge amount of people. Then, you know, Leanne pulled up this video of this guy with an oyster farm. She pulled up his FEC history and saw, you know, the money he'd given to Bernie Sanders and, you know, some other people. And that was enough information to know that we had the best prospect that we'd maybe ever seen.
0: The best product we've maybe ever seen because he donated to Bernie Sanders and some other people? Give me a break. Is that how the Democratic Party is going with these Looney Tunes? All right, so we said we're going to cover the dismal presidential candidates, but so far we've only done Kamala. Obviously, the other one is our loathsome California governor, Gavin Newsom. For some reason, he thinks his ticket to the White House is to defend Joe Biden. What? Joe Biden is indefensible. Every one of these comments you're about to hear has come from Gavin Newsom over the past year.
9: Our former president, who I think was one of the most successful presidents in the last century, and that is Joe Biden. And I will defend that till my grave. I'll never turn my back on Joe Biden. I see my father in so many ways, the way I see President Biden. That's one of the reasons I was so loyal to the end.
0: Oh, my God. He was so loyal to Joe Biden because he reminded him of his father. Was his father senile and had Alzheimer's and didn't know what he was saying and couldn't tell when he's putting his hand out to shake someone who isn't there or which way to come off the stage? Why does Newsom think defending Joe Biden, who many in the party are actually pretty angry at right now, is a winning strategy for 2028? Let's hear what the experts say. From Axios this week, Newsom embraces Biden in run-up to 2028 primary. Gavin Newsom is gambling that embracing Joe Biden will be more popular among Democrats than running away from him in the party's 2028 presidential primary. The California governor, unlike most potential Democratic candidates for president, has spent the last 18 months, courting Biden and his family, publicly defending the ex-president's legacy as others have distanced themselves. I'm out of time for this half of the main event, so stay tuned for 5 minutes traffic, weather, and sports, and I'll be right back with the rest of the story.
10: This is Larry Marino. 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
11: Some people don't have a lot of family or no family at all, so that one person, you could definitely change, you know, this soldier, this airman, this marine, this naval man, you could change their whole day, and that may get them through that whole year of that deployment.
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10: California's ballots take too long to count. That's the opening line from a new report by the California Voter Foundation, which says the long count creates space for confusion and misinformation. Well, that's not a new take. The report is one of the first in-depth examinations of ballot count. The report suggests that spending almost $100 million on new equipment, more workers, and voter education might speed things up. Larry Marino in the Answer Newsroom.
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Click on the Team Ed Hoffman logo and answer a half a dozen questions and put in your comments, and you'll hear back from myself or one of my talented teammates. And sometimes you hear from one of my talented teammates, and then they give me the information, and then I call you back. So however that works, we'll get you taken care of. So before the break, we were talking about how Gavin Newsom thinks connecting himself to Joe Biden is a winning strategy for 2028. A Biden endorsement could be consequential. Many Democratic primary voters, especially Black and Latino voters, still have much affection for him despite his unpopularity with the broader electorate. And they do? Why? I don't know what Biden do for them. Brought in so many people that they lost jobs to illegal aliens, you know, made their taxes go up so that they could provide housing and prepaid Visa cards and medical care for illegal aliens.

0: The former president's son repeatedly alluded to Newsom becoming the next president. Oh boy, we need to hear these two together. Here you go. From June 12th episode of This is Gavin Newsom, here's Hunter Biden and our gruesome governor.
1: I'm joined today by presidential candidate Hunter Biden, 2028. Come on, Hunter. What's going on?
2: No.
1: You got more buzz out there than it. You got the president of the United States, Donald Trump, talking about your candidacy for president of the United States.
2: I had to give you a break for just one day at least.
1: But look,
2: here's the deal. I'll run, but only as your VP, because the truth of the matter is the vice president's residence is a lot cooler. It's a lot easier job too.
1: Is it you legitimately think is it a better residence? You have unique status to be able to actually that case.
2: The White House is the grandeur of the White House is it never gets old. But you really do feel like you're in a gilded cage, you know. It's and the grounds of the VP residence are really private, and it's pretty cool.
0: So is that why people run to serve the country these days, so they can get a really cool house for 4 years? I don't know. I think that's what Jill Biden was against Joe Biden running in 2020. And then after 4 years of living in the White House, she said, okay, we got to have four more years of this. Servants and luxury and all this stuff and people acting like we're something special, even though we're not. So even the New York Times questioned what exactly Newsom is trying to accomplish with this interview. They published this humorous story the same day. Gavin Newsom and Hunter Biden would like your attention, please. Ever since Governor Gavin Newsom of California started his podcast over a year ago, one of the biggest questions about it has been, doesn't this man have other things to do? In the modern political attention economy, the answer is apparently no. Which is how it came to be that Mr. Newsom, the chief executive of the world's fourth largest economy, shared a YouTube screen on Friday for a 95-minute podcast chat with Hunter Biden, the convicted felon and pardoned son of the last president. I'll tell you, my hour-long podcast here takes about 5 hours a week in prep for me, plus my assistant who does lots of work all day long Wednesdays to get the basic outline put together. So Hunter Biden, best known for his personal tumult he has caused for himself and political headaches he caused for his father. The younger Mr. Biden has recently spent his online days reminiscing about his drug abuse and joking, maybe, about running for president of the United States. I would point out that remember Hunter Biden was a member of sex clubs in L.A., flying hookers from California to Washington, D.C., or New York or Delaware, wherever he was, so he could have sex with them, and wrote that off on his tax returns. Back to the story. In the influencer world, the term for what both Newsom and Mr. Biden are doing is called engagement farming, using notoriety to build an audience while exploiting social media algorithms that reward conflict and rage bait. I have to tell my wife sometimes she watches these videos of this little girl that is 9 years old and is just a complete maniac, and her mother just lets her get away with it. I said, honey, they're filming this just to get you to watch it so you can get mad because they're getting paid for how many people are spending the time watching the whole video. So what an honorable way to become president, you think? But here's another reason Newsom is attaching himself to the Bidens right now, to set himself apart from Kamala. For that fact, we'll go back to the Axios story. Joe Biden and his team currently feel more warmly towards Newsom than most other 2028 candidates, including Biden's vice president, Kamala Harris. Harris sharply criticized Biden and his former first lady, Jill Biden, in her book, 107 Days, last year, writing that him running for re-election at age 81 was recklessness. Finally, we agree on something with Kamala. The story also quotes the person Kamala should have chosen as her running mate, Josh Shapiro. Of course, he was too Jewish for her. Harris has plenty of company among potential White House contenders in criticizing Biden's tenure and his decision to run again. Pennsylvania Governor Josh Shapiro blasted how the Biden administration implemented or didn't implement some policies. Case in point, a policy the Biden

0: administration was positively obsessed with over their 4 years. Free broadband internet for rural communities. Remember that? Here's what Josh Shapiro said about it in his story. Do you know how many people have been connected to high-speed, affordable internet thanks to President Biden's law in Pennsylvania? Zero, because the dollars were never driven out. So just to remind you, he allocated $75 billion to bring high-speed internet to rural communities. Where'd all that money go? Seems peculiar how a guy who is the lowest net worth of anybody in the Senate had 8 years of vice president and 4 years of president and suddenly is a multimillionaire with like three mansions. Anyway, follow the money. You'll find out what makes everything happen in this country. But Gavin Newsom thinks attaching himself to Joe Biden is his key to the presidency. He's welcome to do that. Let's see how that turns out. So now there's a story from last week that Newsom was probably hoping would get more traction. Newsom wants the public to think that Donald Trump is obsessed with both him and his wife, Jennifer, all because he wants to run for president. If it sounds ridiculous, that's because it is. From the watchdog site CalMatters, Governor Gavin Newsom on Monday accused President Donald Trump of placing him and his wife on a political hit list and directing federal investigators to go on a fishing expedition for a crime it could use to indict him. The Democratic governor declared that the president was targeting him because Newsom is considering a run for president in 2028. According to a person in the Department of Justice who is familiar with the investigation, there have been at least two criminal investigations in Newsom ongoing for a year in the Eastern District of California. They originated from whistleblowers and people in Sacramento regarding the taxes of the first partner. Remember, that's what Newsom calls his wife to show how woke they are. Jennifer Siebel Newsom. And a separate investigation into Newsom's former chief of staff, Dana Williamson, who pleaded guilty in May in a corruption scandal that has not implicated the governor. So take note, this investigation was started by a whistleblower, not by President Trump. Somebody in the Newsom administration says, hey, this is going on and I don't think it's right, and dropped a dime to law enforcement or the Department of Justice. Similar to what happened in California when a whistleblower pointed out the fraud in the 2024 election in Riverside County and Chad Bianco. How dare he investigate fraud that was implicated? You know what? If you call and say, hey, my neighbor murdered my wife, they go, that's not going to be not politically good. So I just won't investigate it. So I think all the people that are criticizing Bianco for that should just back off. Whistleblower, that's the value of whistleblowers. So was that corruption scandal? We touched on it back in May when it was brought up during one of the debates for the governor's race. Dana Williamson, then Newsom's aide, and Sean McCluskey, a former chief of staff to Javier Becerra, pleaded guilty to corruption scheme where they skimmed $225,000 from one of Becerra's inactive campaign accounts so that McCluskey could get paid whatever he thought he was worth when Becerra was appointed to Biden's cabinet. So you ever wonder what all that money you donate to candidates, what happens with it? Their election campaign stops? Well, they do with it whatever they want. Becerra didn't need the campaign money because he was no longer running for anything at that time. So the money got funneled from the campaign account through Williamson and into the pockets of Sean McCluskey. I hate to play Steve Hilton more than we have to on this show, but here's a reminder of how he brought it up in the debate in May.
1: That it's a bit rich for Javier to talk about following the law when he is mired personally in a corruption scandal where his former chief of staff, Sean McCluskey, when Javier was appointed by Joe Biden to be health secretary, he wanted his chief of staff to go with him. The salary wasn't enough. So what did they do? They took money from Javier's campaign account to top up his salary by funneling it to Dana Williamson, Gavin Newsom's former chief of staff, so that it was paid to this guy's wife.
2: Secretary
1: All of
2: Becerra,
1: that is illegal. It is against state law. It's against federal law. My running mate for Attorney General, Michael Gates, has this evening written to Javier Becerra to make it clear that when he is Attorney General, Javier will be investigated
2: and
1: if necessary, prosecuted for these crimes.
0: sound anything like the Biden family, all the scandals they had with and channeling money to some BS corporations that transferred to another corporation, then transferred to Biden's wife or his kids or anybody in the family. It's dirty. It's dirty, and we don't want fraud to go unchecked. We want it to be investigated. Back to the report. Newsom's office characterized the investigative activity as an unfounded attack federal prosecutors undertook when they hit a dead end with the Williamson investigation. Federal investigators have been digging into private and deeply personal matters of the Newsom family, including the couple's marriage, his office said. How do we know they're actually digging into the couple's marriage? Again, where's the proof? Hey, you know, just call it political attack and that turns it into a nothing burger. Newsom filmed this statement and tried to make it go viral last week. Unfortunately for him, it did not.
2: Recent days, federal agents have knocked on the doors of family, friends, and former employees. Not because they found a crime, because they're simply trying to find one. They're demanding records. They're abusing the grand jury process, digging through years and years of random documents. Donald Trump isn't just coming after me because of my mean tweets. He's coming after me because I'm considering running for president, because he hates that I've consistently called him out over and over again for his lies and deceit. Donald Trump is simply the most corrupt president in American history. He's turned the levers of government into his own personal power ministries to reward cronies and to try to jail his opponents. His personal attorney now runs the Department of Justice, which has repeatedly gone after his political enemies. You can subpoena my records. You can investigate me. You can harass me. Put my name on every and any enemies list you have, but leave my wife and family out of your personal vendetta.
0: Yeah, I think Donald Trump is not the most corrupt president. I think he's the most transparent president. And I think his administration was not the most diverse cabinet in history like Joe Biden's was, but they're the most competent cabinet in history. And they all have a job to do. And the Department of Justice investigates fraud and investigates crimes. And that's what's going on. And it has nothing to do with political attacks, especially when from the Democrats, when you see what they did to Donald Trump in the 4 years that Biden was in. Talk about political attacks. That's the pot calling the kettle black. You know, it's they went after Donald Trump and they convicted him of 91 felonies. And then they tried to kill him at the rally in Butler, Pennsylvania, when they hammer him down on that. It's pretty ridiculous when you think about it. So Tulsi Gabbard, what she uncovered. Her time in Trump's cabinet was unfortunately cut short by cancer diagnosis of her husband. And people aren't terribly excited about her successor. But Tulsi Gabbard spent her final days as Director of National Intelligence uncovering something we can't let slide under the radar. From the DNI office press release on June 12th, DNI Gabbard reveals evidence of U.S. taxpayer-funded biolab program. After months of searching through intelligence community holdings and files, Director of National Intelligence, DNI, Tulsi Gabbard is revealing new evidence of longstanding United States government funding for more than 120 biolabs in over 30 countries. These biolabs include labs in Ukraine, which may be at risk of compromise due to the ongoing Russia-Ukraine war. For example, the intelligence community previously warned that U.S.-funded biolab in Ukraine likely housed dangerous pathogens and remained vulnerable to longstanding threats of Russian attack, seizure, or damage. Until now, evidence regarding the full existence and funding of all these laboratories has been knowingly withheld from the American people. The information surrounding the existence, history, locations, and funding of these U.S. biolabs has been intentionally covered up by powerful people falsely claiming that they do not exist and accusing anyone who says otherwise of being foreign assets and traitors to America. Many of these U.S. government-funded biolabs are currently or have previously engaged in research using hazardous and highly contagious pathogens, in some cases to include gain-of-function research with very little visibility or oversight. Speaking of gain-of-function, Gabbard also released this video explaining that documents proving that Lord God Tony Fauci understood the risks of that research and needed to come up with the natural origin theory of COVID in order to cover up his role in funding it.
3: Dr. Fauci, as head of the National Institute of Allergy and Infectious Diseases, provided millions in U.S. taxpayer dollars to fund dangerous gain-of-function research on bat coronaviruses at the Wuhan Institute of Virology, work which is now widely viewed as the source of the unintentional lab leak that sparked the pandemic. Now, in support of President Trump's maximum transparency mandate, today, on my final day as Director of National Intelligence, I'm releasing never-before-seen communications and documents that expose exactly how Fauci worked with politicized career leadership in the intelligence community to suppress the truth about his actions, the virus's lab leak origins, and his role in directing U.S. funding for this dangerous research that caused immeasurable harm and countless lost lives.
0: Yeah, unfortunately, we're going to have to see if anything comes of this. Remember how damaging the COVID pandemic was? Wearing masks, social distancing, quarantine in your house, kids couldn't go to school, and prohibit churches from having their weekly services to give people spiritual strength. The documents are not a nothing burger. That's what the left is calling it, of course. They show things like how much the Wuhan lab cost, over $2 million, although Fauci only signed off on a $600,000 to come from his agency. So I guess that leaves him innocent. A list of mind-blowing pathogens that could be used as biological weapons, all of which are stored in these labs we didn't know about before. Over 40 labs in Ukraine alone, as I said before. We're talking about anthrax, Ebola, and the plague. That's literally what it's called in the documents. Plus a bunch of diseases I guarantee you've never heard of. The documents call it storage of bioweapon pathogens from the Soviet era. Remember, that was before Mr. Gorbachev tore down this wall, when they had all kinds of weird stuff going on during the Cold War. And they're still being stored. And they're being stored in Ukraine, where bombs are flying all the time. And it says they're used for U.S. training for, the documents say, it was used for U.S. training for Ukrainian scientists to work in biocontainment. You ever remember the movie called Outbreak with Dustin Hoffman and Kevin Spacey and whatever her name was that was in that? I forget her name. Doesn't come to mind right now. But Donald Sutherland, remember that movie, Outbreak? Hey, they hid that there was an outbreak in a lab, and they hid about this disease they knew about, and then a monkey got contaminated, and it came into this country illegally on a pirate ship, and they put the monkey in a pet store, and somebody bought it, and the monkey spit on him, and then that started. He took it over to a community in California and infected everybody. Happily, that's a fictitious story, but it's a great movie. In fact, there are 120 of these labs worldwide. DNI records highlighted the funding of over 120 biological research facilities in more than 30 countries. That includes 40-plus labs in Ukraine, which, as if we need reminding, is still a war zone. How is this safe? What happens if the next pandemic is unleashed from one of these labs, and this time it's something much worse than COVID? Here's more from Tulsi on her final day as DNI.
3: Dr. Fauci's close relationships with the intelligence community enabled him to assume three key roles that shield him from scrutiny. First, Dr. Fauci funded dangerous gain-of-function coronavirus research linked to Big Pharma and their pursuit of universal vaccines worth trillions of dollars. Second, Dr. Fauci was the behind-the-scenes advisor who, alongside his hand-picked so-called experts, pushed the intelligence community to endorse a natural animal origin to hide his dangerous gain-of-function research that he funded using taxpayer dollars, all of this in a deliberate attempt to cover up the truth and shift the blame and attention away from Fauci's own actions. Third, Dr. Fauci became the nation's pandemic pundit, and he publicly pushed lies, disinformation, and censorship using every platform available.
0: Yeah, pretty amazing. So Rand Paul was right all along about Fauci. There was an agenda to cover up funding of dangerous gain-of-function research, and Dr. Tony Fauci was its figurehead. He, Dr. Francis Collins and many other NIH scientists benefited financially from mandating the COVID vaccine. The end. Remember this?
4: Do you wish to retract your statement of May 11th where you claimed that the NIH never funded gain-of-function research in Wuhan?
5: I have never lied before the Congress, and I do not retract that statement.
4: You take an animal virus and you increase its transmissibility to humans,
5: right?
4: You're saying that's not gain-of-function?
5: Yeah, that is correct. And Senator Paul, you do not know what you are talking about.
4: They took animal viruses that only occur in animals and they increased their transmissibility to humans. How you can say that is not gain-of-function?
5: It is not.
4: It's a dance, and you're dancing around this because you're trying to obscure responsibility for 4 million people dying around the world.
6: Here's what I want to know. It's not just about you. Everybody on the vaccine committee, have any of them ever received money from the people who make vaccines? Right. Can you tell me that? Can you tell me if anybody on the vaccine approval committees ever received any money from people who make the vaccines?
7: Soundbite number one, are you going to let me answer a question? My royalties range from $21 a year to $700 a year, and the average per year was $191.46.
6: It's all redacted, and you can't get any information on the 1,800
8: Senator Paul,
6: scientists.
8: Your time is
6: so
8: gone.
6: So we want to know whether people got money from the people who made the manufacturing.
8: Senator Paul,
6: vaccine.
8: Your time is long over expired. I gave you an additional 2.5 minutes. The witness has responded. We are going to move on.
0: So first of all, Rand Paul was a medical doctor, so yes, he knows what he's talking about. And if you average the royalties over decades, the number is much smaller. But remember, he got rich in the late 80s pushing AZT, an AIDS drug, and banning drugs that actually were effective against HIV and AIDS. Note the movie The Dallas Buyers Club if you want a clue into that and how Fauci got rich in 1987 and through the end of the 80s. And then with COVID, Fauci arranged himself a big retirement gift for himself, pushing the vaccines. Clarity? Let's see. Hey, I'm all out of time for this episode of The Main Event. So thanks for listening. My name's Ed Hoffman, and I'll be back again with you next week. Hi, this is Ed Hoffman with United American Mortgage and host of The Main Event, heard weekends here on AM 590 The Answer. Well, the Federal Reserve has finally started slowly dropping the interest rates last month and are expected to do it again 2 more times before the end of the year. How does this affect mortgage rates? It affects them indirectly. 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
17: I'm Paul Stevens. The U.S. launching retaliatory strikes on Iran Friday following an Iranian drone strike on a Singapore-flagged cargo ship in the Strait of Hormuz. And now today,
18: Iran today confirming that it launched an attack targeting U.S. assets in the region. And shortly after, Bahrain confirmed that it came under fire from Iranian drone strikes, saying that that is a violation of the country's sovereignty and that Tehran is trying to undermine the ongoing peace efforts.
17: Fox's Jeff Paul in Tel Aviv. A new note claiming to know the ID of two kidnappers connected to the Nancy Guthrie disappearance.
19: TMZ is receiving yet another email from a person claiming to know the identities of Nancy's two kidnappers and promising video proof in exchange for one Bitcoin.
17: Fox's Chandley Painter, Nancy Guthrie, of course, the mother of NBC's Savannah Guthrie. 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
16: The Answer. Breaking news.
0: With the deadline for California ballot initiatives approaching, major groups are making last-minute deals to avoid costly campaigns. Potential measures include a Republican-backed voter ID law, a billionaire tax, and a major affordable housing bond. The housing plan could help over 40,000 people buy homes and create or save many affordable housing units. Meantime, Uber and personal injury lawyers reached a deal pulling their competing ballot measures. Larry Marino in the Answer Newsroom. Hi, this is Larry Marino. 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In fact, they will be deployed around the world, standing watch, carrying out their missions, and serving far from the families they love. They're tired, they're lonely, they're weary. These care packages bring smiles to faces and tears to eyes, but sadly, without your help, we can't send them. 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
23: 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I can even show you a way to eliminate the fees and charges normally associated with most retirement accounts. We offer all of our listeners a complimentary, no-cost, no-obligation retirement analysis that could change your financial life for the better. So give me a call anytime at 909-321-9737. That's 909-321-9737. Someone's available to answer your calls now or any day of the week. And if you're one of the first 10 callers to today's show, I'll even provide you with an in-depth, no-obligation income report that would map out your retirement income for the next 20 to 30 years. You see, when you retire, the question you should ask yourself is who's going to sign your paychecks? While you were working, your employer signed your paychecks. In retirement, you know the government will possibly pay for one or sign one of your checks. We call that Social Security, but we also know that that's normally not enough for the average family to live on, the average retired couple to live on. So who will sign your other paychecks in retirement? The paychecks that you need to make sure your fixed living expenses are paid for and your quality of life does not suffer in retirement. You see, there's a thing called paychecks and playchecks. We want to make sure that your paychecks are secure and your playchecks are available to you to enjoy your retirement, to be able to travel the world, to be able to spend time with your grandkids, to go fishing, to go golfing, to go on that next cruise, take a trip to Paris. That's what your playchecks are for. But your paychecks, they need to come from a secure source that offers you income every month, every year for the rest of your life that you cannot outlive. You see, it is possible to participate in the upside of the market and be 100% protected from market declines. I have products with contractual guarantees that you'll never see a loss because of a market decline and never experience any more guaranteed losses due to high broker fees and charges. I can even show you how you can achieve an annual compounded growth rate of up to 7.5% or more inside a lifetime income account to protect your income for the future. If you could convert some of your current retirement savings into something that would never lose value in the marketplace and still realize gains from the market, would this be of interest to you? Would that benefit you and give you peace of mind, allow you to sleep better at night? Is your money currently in the market? Are you happy with the huge amount of risk that you're currently taking? Because the reality is that the market goes up and the market goes down. So can you really afford to have all of your life savings at risk, especially right now, as we're coming to the end of the longest bull market in American history? You see, many financial professionals agree that for those retired or nearing retirement, no more than 10% of your funds should be at risk in equities exposed to risk of loss and 0% after 70 years old. Your average broker may not like this type of advice, but you don't hear your broker saying very much when the market crashes. You know, too many of you have the majority of your funds at risk, but if you listen to someone like, say, for example, Jim Cramer from Mad Money fame, he wrote in his book that the average investor will lose money in the market and especially should not be in mutual funds as you move closer to retirement. Our guaranteed retirement strategies ensure that our clients' accounts only continue to grow and never suffer market losses, put into work what some call the eighth wonder of the world, and that's the miracle of compounding. This allows our clients the peace of mind and security of not only living the retirement they've always dreamed of, but also being able to leave a legacy for their families even after they're gone. If you'd like to learn more, then give me a call right now for our free no-obligation retirement analysis and income report that will map out how much income you can expect to receive every year for the rest of your life, regardless of market conditions, regardless if the market is up or if the market is down. We like to call it our all seasons portfolio because it prepares you for all the storms that the market may throw your way over the next 20, 25 or 30 years. You'll also get a free copy of our report that will show you the five things that you must do in order to protect your retirement during the next market correction. So give me a call right now at 909-321-9737 or text the word market to the same number. That's 909-321-9737. Because the day that you step into retirement is your moment of truth. It's the moment when you can realize firsthand the difference between ordinary planning with banks and brokers and our advanced planning. With our no market risk planning, we replace market uncertainty and volatility with principal guarantees and principal protection. We replace excessive fees and commissions with no fees, and not a single penny of our compensation comes out of your money. We maximize our clients' returns with actuary proven and historically audited returns that are allowing our clients to earn 2 to 3 and sometimes as much as 4 times or more what a typical CD or money market account would earn. And in many cases, the performance of our strategies significantly outperform the market with no risk of market losses. Aren't you ready for retirement security? If you're at retirement or near retirement, or even if you're already retired, give me a call right now at 909-321-9737. That's 909-321-9737, or text the word market to 909-321-9737, and we'll rush you a copy of our free report to show you the five things that you must do to protect your assets and keep them safe during the next market recession. That's 909-321-9737. Well, I have to take a short break. This is Billy Miles, and you're listening to the Miles Financial Show. So let's pause for some exciting announcements.
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23: 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I'm Billy Miles, a safe money retirement specialist. You should know that I do not get any of your money. The highly rated companies I work with pay me directly, and 100% of your money goes to work for you on day one. So why go backwards when you can always go forwards? Why worry about a recovery or how long it takes you to get back to even
2: when you never have to lose money in the first place. You know, principal protection is what you should be focused on as you move closer to retirement. You worked hard to get to where you are today. In some cases, you know, experts say that you spend 90,000 hours working in prior to retirement. You know, that's what it takes to get you to retirement. 90,000 hours of working. Why would you ever want to go backwards and waste all of that time spent by trying to recover in this, the 4 or 5 years prior to when you retire or after you've already retired? You know, back in 2008, unfortunately, a lot of people had to learn a new term, and it was called going back to work. It's not something that they wanted to do, but it's something that they were forced to do because they didn't take the steps necessary to protect their assets. You know, as a child, did you ever play with dominoes? You remember stacking them up side by side, sometimes spending hours to get them lined up perfectly. Now, as I got older, I actually learned how to play the game itself. But as a child, I remember just stacking them up one by one and, you know, having the entire family room floor covered with these little black blocks, waiting for the moment when all of my hard work, persistence, and dedication would pay off. I remember having a master plan that could only result in the pleasure of seeing my accomplishment pay off as I tipped my final domino over, and you know how great it would be to see all of them fall in perfect order just as I had planned. So now back to reality. Halfway through building my work of art, somebody would come along and, you know, destroy my elaborate plans by kicking over my dominoes, or, you know, I'd hit one by mistake and everything would just go, you know, falling all over the floor. But isn't that just like retirement exposed to stock market risk? You know, many brokers and financial planners use elaborate and expensive software programs to show you how your money invested with them will build a retirement you can count on. And you know, many companies, they'll tell you to put your money into 401ks, and by the time you're 65, everything will work out. Well, if that were true, then the majority of Americans would be prepared for retirement. Whereas we know statistics say that's not even close to being the case. So are your dominoes in a row, right? All you have to do is trust in your stocks, bonds, your mutual funds, and someday you'll be able to tip over your last domino. And many retirees were thinking just that back in 1982. And again, in 1986 and in 1990, 1998. Between 2000 to 2003 or even 2008. These are all years not too long ago when the stock market decided to kick over your retirement plans. How would you like to have dominoes, though, that don't fall down? Aren't you tired of starting your retirement plans over? Aren't you tired of taking one step forward, then taking two steps backwards? Isn't it time to discover no market risk retirement strategies? Isn't it time to truly understand how to get peace of mind for the miles ahead, how to protect your retirement and protect you and your spouse so that if something were to happen to one of you, the surviving spouse would be well taken care of for the rest of their life as well? That's what these strategies are all about. And if you give me a call right now, I can show you how to keep your retirement safe. And well, you may say, well, you know, I can't just stick it under the mattress or, you know, stick it into a CD or savings account where I'm only earning a half or maybe 1 or 2%. Absolutely not. We don't want you to do that either. What we do want to do is show you how you can safely grow your assets in some years when the markets are doing very well, potentially receive double digit returns. But more importantly, in the years where the markets are going in the wrong direction. In the years where there's uncertainty and volatility, kind of like what we're experiencing right now. In those years, you want to have guarantees in your portfolio that you can never lose a dollar, that you can never go backwards again. And for that bucket of money, the money that you'll need to count on to provide income for you and your spouse as you move into retirement and into the later years of your life, for that bucket of money, we want to show you how to protect it and potentially get returns. So in other words, it looks like this. When the markets go up, you make money. When the markets go down, you never lose a dime. Isn't that a much better option than constantly worrying about if you lost $20,000 this month or if you're going to gain $30,000 back next month? We want to show you how to have consistency and peace of mind every single month, every single year for the rest of your life. So give me a call right now at 909-321-9737. That's 909-321-9737. 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That phone number is 909-321-9737. And we'll even show you no market risk planning strategies that can pay you up to a 10% bonus on your deposit. 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And we'll also show you how to participate in the upside potential of the stock market while simultaneously avoiding any of the downside risk, so that you will be protected 100% from any type of stock market losses. So give us a call right now at 909-321-9737. That's 909-321-9737.
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2: When it comes to drawing a conclusion about your retirement accounts, the process of thinking that just because my account started at point A and then grew to point B, so obviously it's going to continue to grow to some fictitious point C, has proven to be really a delusional concept. And just like all delusions, there's a clinical name for it. It's called the appeal to probability. The appeal to probability is defined as the assumption that something will happen because it can happen. For example, could stocks have continued to rise instead of crashing after the dot-com bubble? Yes, it was possible. Could housing prices have continued to rise after 2006? Again, it was possible. Could the next bull market last another 10 years or more, like the previous one that lasted over 11 years? Yes, it's possible, but is also probably unlikely. The problem is that many investors take what is possible and they start to believe that it is probable, or worse yet, that it's an absolute certainty. Adding fuel to the fire, there are plenty of people that contribute to this appeal of probability. All you have to do is just watch the financial news talking heads on cable television. Whenever the market goes up, you can literally feel the energy coming from the talking heads on your TV. They're so excited and happy with the market going up just 100 points in a day. And to me, it makes absolutely no sense, because what does one day have to do with anything? How is one day of stock market gains going to help you guarantee that you won't run out of money before you die? Everyone's jumping for joy about something that doesn't mean anything. All too often, one day of stock market gains is like a sugar rush after eating a candy bar. And we know what happens after that, right? Lots of energy for a while, but in a couple of hours, there's going to be a crash. Wouldn't you rather just count on guarantees than assumptions when it comes to your retirement? Wouldn't that give you more peace of mind for the miles ahead, knowing that your retirement is safe and secure, knowing the exact amount of income that you'll have every day, every month, every year for the rest of your life? You see, one thing we found is that monthly bills require monthly income. And so the most important outcome in retirement is your income. I'll say that again. The most important outcome in retirement is income. So wouldn't you rather have an income plan that's based on a growth of up to 9% in a lifetime income account that can be used to guarantee you a pension that you will never outlive? Think about it like Social Security. The earliest age you can take Social Security is age 62. For every year that you defer taking payments or claiming your benefits, it increases by 8% per year. That's guaranteed. There are programs out there that work very similar to this concept, but can give you a 9% guarantee every single year until you're ready to retire or until you're ready to pull the trigger to start receiving income for the rest of your life. And not just for the rest of your life, but also for the life of your spouse. So give me a call right now to find out more about this information and how to receive a complimentary copy of our conservative investor book and a free report that you can download right now today to help make sense of taxes and how you can reduce the impact that they'll have on your 401k, your IRA, and other accounts. All you have to do is give us a call right now to 909-321-9737. That's 909-321-9737, or simply text the word tax, T-A-X, to the same number, 909-321-9737. Our planning is based on guarantees, not assumptions. Once again, our number is 909-321-9737. See, the appeal to probability, when applied to games of chance, is called a gambler's fallacy. You see, gamblers believe that because there's the possibility of winning for everyone, that it is probable that they will be the one that wins. And after all, if a gambler didn't think his odds were better than everyone else's, he would never play. You see, betting on the stock market during the critical years of your retirement could also be called a gambler's fallacy. You know your fellow retirees are losing money, yet you think somehow that it will be different for you. And I mean no insult here, but investing your money in variable products during your retirement is gambling. And unless you are extremely wealthy, you have to ask yourself if you can afford to come up a loser or if it's even worth it for the extra 1%, 2%, or 3% gains that you may receive in the market. Did you know that if your retirement account declines by 25% this year, it would need to grow by 33% the following year just to break even? And if it declined by 30%, it would need to grow by 43% the following year to get your money back. What if it declines by 50% like it did when the dot-com bubble burst or when the real estate bubble burst in 2008? If it declines by 50%, your retirement account would need to grow by 100% the following year just to tread water. Why continue living through the stress? The stress of losses and wondering if you'll live long enough to get your money back. Why live with risk when you can retire off of guarantees? Retirement is not the time to gamble away everything you've worked so hard for your entire life. I'm here to tell you that there's a better way. And if you'd like a lifetime income account that isn't wasted away by fees, that comes with upfront bonuses of up to 10% or more, that will never show any market losses no matter how far the market falls, and allows you to plan for living as long as possible, then give us a call at 909-321-9737 or simply text the word tax, T-A-X, to the same number so that you can download a report today that will help you make sense of the implications that taxes may have on your 401k, IRA, and other accounts and how you can reduce the implications going forward. Make sure to ask how you can receive a complimentary copy of our 115-page conservative investor book. That's 115 pages of everything your broker does not want you to know. Give us a call now at 909-321-9737. 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
24: Drug deaths are continuing to fall in Los Angeles County. For 2025, they dropped for the third straight year in a row. Health officials say the decrease is thanks in large part to ramped up prevention and treatment programs. According to the LA County Department of Public Health, overdose and poisoning deaths dropped by 6%. From 2024 to 2025, there was about a 10% decrease in fentanyl-related deaths. Larry Marino on The Answer with breaking news and talk you can trust.
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28: When they're out there sacrificing everything, putting their lives on the line for us, the least we can do is remember them and honor them.
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13: We are so lucky to have, as I always say, one of the best newsmen, one of the best people in the business, Larry Marino. You listen to him throughout the day here on The Answer, and he does great work for an organization. He does Troopathon several times a year. And Larry Marino, welcome

0: with the 250th anniversary of our nation, and I thought, you know, the 250 number, a dollar maybe per year, $250 might make a nice donation to help send those packages. And we always have something to share with you. 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And you enjoy Columbo's food, and I enjoy it. I always brag about their chicken parmesan. It's so good. And we'd love for our listeners to get that. And, you know, Vic Perino and the folks at Columbo's really care about this. They don't have to do this.
1: Yeah.
0: But they get behind this because they want to just nudge you a little bit to give. And so we want to ask you to help out today, to step up. We're getting close here. 4th of July just about here. And sadly, Jen, if we don't send these care packages, there are lots of men and women in the military who receive nothing at all.
1: And let's talk about it, because there are some people, Larry, who are new to the program who might just be tuning in or have been listening to the show just for a short time. Talk about what Troopathon does, because this organization puts together these incredible care packs for our troops. Talk about those and why they're so important.
0: They do. Troopathon started about 20 years ago when they heard that some of the people returning were not being given the respect that they should get. And the folks who started it had been through the Vietnam War and remember that they had to kind of change into civilian clothes and leave the Jeep behind when they went into the city because they were being spat on.
1: Yeah. You know,
0: it was really bad. And so they started sending coffee and they added things to it. And now they have something about the size of a postal box, individually addressed, that's sent to a member of the military overseas. They open it up and it's packed with all sorts of goodies. I went up to Sacramento last month and taped some interviews that I'm using for my show. Mm-hmm. And I really believe that this is something we all should get behind, because the brave men and women who serve are willing to risk their lives.
1: Yeah.
0: And sacrifice it all. And so it's something that I've got behind. I hope our listeners will as well. I want you to hear, in fact, here is a sound clip to hear what of folks who have served in the military say about care packages. It's very important to them. They get behind this cause.
2: You have young airmen who they've only been in the military a year. They just left their families and, you know, what they grew up knowing, and then they get sent on the other side of the world. Just getting a care package, it could totally change someone's life. You almost feel like a kid opening a present because you don't know what's in there. I think my favorite part of the care packages is obviously the Girl Scout cookies. I love Girl Scout cookies. Thin Mints.
0: Right. Who doesn't?
1: And, Thin Mints. I love that he throws in his favorite. That's always a conversation,
0: yes.
1: Right? If you say, what about Girl Scout cookies? Everybody has to name their favorite. What's yours, Larry?
0: Oh, well, Thin Mints, of course, are great.
1: You
0: They're
1: ever
0: all
1: put those
0: good.
1: Puppies in the freezer? Yeah. That makes them extra good, I think.
0: Really good. But we have...
3: I got two care packages when I was deployed. God bless them.
4: Care packages always make a difference.
3: They came with messages. And I got both to this day in my CE bag.
0: It's the final weekend before 4th of July as we work to help send care packs to our troops overseas through Troopathon.
3: It's incredible. And, you know, you have the opportunity. If you want to make an impact and you really want to change someone's life, let them know that they're loved.
0: As fireworks light up the sky here at home, thousands of troops will spend July 4th deployed around the world, standing watch. But sadly, without your help, many will receive nothing at all.
3: Tell them that you care about them. Send them that message. Take the time, dictate the message. Long after everything else is used up, that message, that support, that love, that's what these care packages are really about. It's not about the coffees and cookies. It's about saying you care.
0: Our troops are tired, lonely, and weary. They're far from home. We need you to join us to help send support.
3: When they're out there sacrificing everything, putting their lives on the line for us, the least we can do is remember them and honor them.
5: 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They miss their buddies. They miss their family. And they really miss it on special occasions. You know, they miss home.
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1: 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We have something that we should mention while we have the time, and that's the Jennifer Horn pack. And you have done this before. A $5,000
2: inside of it.
1: That's right. $5,000 donation. You get to sit in for the third hour of the Morning Answer and then have breakfast with Jennifer Horn and the Morning Answer team. And I have gone to those. It's a lot of fun, isn't it?
2: It's a lot of fun. When we do these studio visits, it's just really you. And so you get to hang out. I get to look at you in that chair right over there. You get to hang out. You get to ask questions on Fridays. If it's a Friday free-for-all, you participate in that. It just depends on the day of the week. We have you in studio so you can really see how it all happens. And then we get to go and hang out and just have breakfast by ourselves. I mean, the whole crew comes in. Larry, you're there, our Morning Answer team. And we really get a good chance to actually sit down and chat. So I always love that. And I think it was Peter and Sharon, the last folks that came in for a Troopathon. They were so incredibly sweet and nice. And just, you know, you make friends along the way for people that have a heart for our nation's heroes. Yep. And I love it this time of year. And, you know, normally when we talk, Larry, at least the last few times, there are people who are deployed. We don't think about them because there's not active wars being fought. But now we have this conflict with Iran where you've got a lot of people in the Middle East right now who are away from their families. And so it's even more important than ever to participate.
1: 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But either way, give what you can. 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They tear up with joy when they receive them. It's worth doing.
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2: 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And listen to Larry throughout the day here. He is always doing the great work. 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Always great to see you and
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3: I got two care packages when I was deployed. 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
5: 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It's not about the coffees and cookies. It's about saying you care.
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5: When they're out there sacrificing everything, putting their lives on the line for us, the least we can do is remember them and honor them.
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1: 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All right, Larry Marino here for Troopathon. Lisa Barrett is Director of Troop Support. She is with us as well. Lisa, you've seen it all. You've seen the smiles on the faces, the tears on the eyes. You've even seen the notes that come back from some of the soldiers in the box with the note that our listeners get to dictate. You know, thinking of you, praying for you, is a way for them to send back a return if they do. And some do. Some are busy, and maybe it's hard for them to get to it. But you've seen some of these notes come back, and it's really amazing what they say, isn't it?
8: Oh, it's so humbling. I had one service member reach out to me, and they said that they carried that note from their care package inside their helmet for their entire deployment. Can you imagine how important that was to that person to get that? You know, and as we gather here for the 4th of July, and we're enjoying all our fireworks and barbecues and our time with our families, we have thousands of our brave American service members who are standing on the front lines serving for us, and they're in harm's way. And many of these men and women receive absolutely no mail. So getting that mail with that letter from you lets them know that they are remembered. It's really powerful. It has a chance to change their life, and you can't imagine the impact that it has.
1: The other thing I've got to say, and you wouldn't think this would be, but apparently it is that many of those who serve overseas receive nothing at all from home. They really don't have the connections back at home to send them things. And so when this care package comes addressed to them, and you're saying, well, how do they get it if nobody else does? I understand there's a group of chaplains over there that have connected with Troopathon, right? There are buddies who get their other buddy's name in to get them. But when the package arrives, and they're not expecting it, I mean, they just welt up. It's so exciting. It's like Christmas morning. I mean, here we are coming up on 4th of July, but it feels like Christmas morning, doesn't it?
8: It really is true. I mean, we want to make sure that they know that we're there for them, because even if they have family, it is expensive and confusing to put together a care package. There's all kinds of restrictions. There's all kinds of forms that have to be filled out, and it simply doesn't happen a lot of the time. And this could be the only package, the only communication that they receive during their deployment that's physical like this. And so it's more than a care package. It is really like a lifeline from home. It's allowing them to know that they're not forgotten. And, you know, we are part of their family. And when they get these care packages, it lets them know that they're remembered. And all of our troops, either they're, like you said, the chaplain or a commander or their family or themselves, they're asking for support. We don't get a list of names from the military. They are supplying them personally. So we know they're there. We know they're asking us to support them. So we don't want to be the ones that don't support when they're asking us. Please help us.
1: Exactly. We want you to participate in this. We're very proud of what they do. Every donation helps Troopathon send care packages directly to the troops serving far away from home and military families, as you mentioned, who need our support. The packages are a reminder that their service and sacrifice are appreciated by people back at home. We're going to pause, give you the phone number, give you the website, and we're going to encourage you right now to go to the phone or to give online. You know, give what you can. You know, I know it's tough right now. Gasoline's expensive, but if you have some dollars and maybe you've had a good year, even so, and you can step out, that would be great. We're going to pause, be right back. Lisa Barron is with us. It's Troopathon.
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1: 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Welcome back. It's Troopathon. Larry Marino here. Lisa Barron, Director of Troop Support, is with us. Lisa, what do you want to tell our listeners? Maybe there's some, you know, just on the sideline thinking that somebody else will do that and take care of it. And yeah, there are people who do step up every year. But Lisa, I understand the way it works is you have this list of people to get to, and there are thousands on the list. And the very next gift goes to the very next person. So if our listeners don't call, there are members of the military who may not receive anything, right?
8: That's exactly correct. And, you know, no one should feel so forgotten, especially our troops who are serving out there on the front lines for us, especially during 4th of July as we celebrate our 250th year of, you know, of being a country and having freedom. And we want to make sure that these troops know that their sacrifice is meaningful, that they're not just out there and forgotten. You know, most of us are sitting at home, even the ones at home. Can you imagine if it was 4th of July and you're by yourself and nobody calls or reaches out or asks you how you're doing? Well, that's how our troops are going to feel if nobody remembers them. It's very important for them to be remembered. It is so good for the morale. It is so good for their spirits and their mission. As you said earlier, this helps impact their mission. It makes it more meaningful. It makes them feel important and makes them know that America has their back. And we're all their, you know, their moms and dads to when it comes to this. And we need to be out there supporting our troops. They need us.
1: Right. And you know, you'll hear us in our messages, the appeal for the care packages. It will say they're tired, lonely, and weary, but really, some really are. That they really, it's a real drain to have to keep on working right through the holidays. And yes, we know they have signed on the dotted line to do that, and they are serving their country, but it's still tough. And I know what they're talking about. I mean, not being overseas, but in this particular industry of broadcasting, some of us have to work on 4th of July, and we can't be at the celebration. And it's really tough. You know, back at home, they're you know, putting the hot dogs on the grill. They've got the potato chips and, you know, people are swimming and it's the barbecue and it's just fun to see the relatives. They sacrifice all that to help protect us back at home. And Lisa, what would be kind of a final thought you want to share with our listeners as far as why they should step up? And by the way, thank you to those of you who are calling right now, because the only way we're going to get there is with help from our listeners right now. Lisa?
8: Oh, yeah. Just remember, don't sit on the sidelines. This is so important. We hear directly from our troops on the ground. They're telling us that receiving these care packages is an ultimate morale booster. And for service members who haven't received mail in months or ever, opening that box from home is just a huge reminder that we're behind them. And it takes you, it takes all of us to stand up and make sure that our troops are not forgotten. And your sacrifice, no matter how big or small, is going to be very meaningful for them. So don't feel like you're not important. you're important and we need you to help.
1: Lisa, thank you so much. Really appreciate you being on the program today. And everyone listening, help send those care packages to our troops. Thank you, Lisa. Now I want to take some time to thank our donors, some of the callers who have gone to the phones and are saying yes. I want to thank John. John gave $500, and John gets a $75 food certificate for Columbus just for doing that. Thank you, John. Another $500 in from Jaime. Thank you so much for that. Patrick is in at $250. These are just some of our answer listeners who are saying, yeah, I get it. I mean, these brave men and women deserve to be remembered.
3: I got two care packages when I was deployed. God bless them.
4: Care packages always make a difference.
3: They came with messages. And I got both to this day in my sea bag.
1: It's the final weekend before 4th of July as we work to help send care packs to our troops overseas through Troopathon.
5: 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And, you know, you have the opportunity. 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
1: As fireworks light up the sky here at home, thousands of troops will spend July 4th deployed around the world, standing watch. But sadly, without your help, many will receive nothing at all.
5: Tell them that you care about them. 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Long after everything else is used up, that message, that support, that love, that's what these care packages are really about. It's not about the coffees and cookies. It's about saying you care.
1: Our troops are tired, lonely, and weary. 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
6: 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And they really miss it on special occasions. 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
13: I'm Daria Aldinger. The Trump administration made cleaning up Washington, D.C. a priority, and Interior Secretary Doug Burgum says they're getting the job done.
14: President Trump, you know, said last year we're going to make D.C. safe and beautiful, the greatest country in the world. We're going to have the most beautiful capital in the world. And look at the job that he's accomplished in the last year. I mean, 8,700 arrests, crime rates dropping like crazy in the city to the lowest levels since 1900 in some cases.
13: Burgum, speaking to Fox News, says they will continue to focus on combating crime and to restoring the nation's monuments. Former National Security Advisor John Bolton could get up to 5 years in prison and a $2.25 million fine. When he sentenced in October, he pleaded guilty yesterday to mishandling classified documents. 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
18: 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I am your host, Michael Hayes. My good friends call me Precious Mike. Hopefully, by the end of the show, you're going to consider me your friend, your ally in all things precious metals, specifically gold and silver, and maybe you will call me Precious Mike. Jot this number down, 888-351-8999. 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I'm going to go into the deep end of the pool and I'm going to share a lot of information with you. 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Those of you that are introverts, maybe you don't like to have a conversation with someone. You like to do everything electronically, or maybe you just don't have time right now during the show to talk to someone, and maybe you want to set up a time for Reagan Gold to call you about matters surrounding your wealth, wealth preservation, safeguarding your retirement, safeguarding your future against calamity. Calamity that's all around us. But before we go into the deep end of the pool, I want to kind of brush up on what gold is, where it came from, and where it could go in the future. A lot of us, me included, when I first started understanding gold, precious metals, rare earth metals, you know, what are they, where do they come from, and can they be made? Meaning, can humans manufacture gold? And the answer is simply no. Categorically no. A star exploded billions of years ago. The process is called a supernova. So on a nice sunny day, when you look up into the sky, beautiful blue sky, sometimes there might be planes flying above you, looking like they're spraying things, but let's not go into that subject matter. But you look up into the sky and you see a bright star. That's our sun. And our sun, billions of years ago, exploded. And when it exploded, it literally sprayed elements all over the universe. And on the rock that we're on, that is circling that sun, there are deposits of precious metals, rare earth elements. One specifically that we're going to talk about is gold. Another one that we may mention is silver. These are two things that need to be mined, meaning they're in Mother Earth. They need to be excavated. They need to be mined. They need to be pulled out of the earth and then gone through a process of smelting and turned into gold bars, gold coins. And some would argue that that is the original form of money, that that's God's money, G-O-D, God's money. It was created by the universe for us to use for some reason. And the reasoning is a store of value. Now, we may have been told or trained by our government and or governments all over the world that money is actually the paper that we have and carry with us. The arbitrary numbers that might appear on our bank statement. You go online and you type in your password at Wells Fargo, and you see just some arbitrary number, and that number represents your money. But there's an argument that that's really not even money, that it's actually currency. And what you need to do is you need to go a little bit back in history to understand things that occurred here in the United States with our federal government that changed the trajectory of quote unquote money. This affects you. This affects your kids. This affects your grandchildren. This very well may affect your legacy, meaning when you are long gone, two generations from now, the U.S. dollar might be gone, because a lot of people consider the U.S. dollar nothing more than a form of an IOU. Now, let's get a little technical and actually talk about what money is versus what the governments around the world have created, which is currency. Money is a store of value, and it must maintain its purchasing power over a long period of time. It must be divisible, it's permanent, and it cannot be increased. This is key. It cannot be increased. Now, let's compare that to currency. The U.S. dollar is nothing more than currency. Okay? Some might say it's permanent. Okay? The paper is permanent, I guess. It's divisible, right? There's a dollar bill. There's a $20 bill. There's a $100 bill. But there's an argument that it does not hold its value over a long period of time. And if you do a simple Google search and you actually see what has happened to the U.S. dollar over the course of the last 100 years, you will be shell-shocked to understand that the value of the U.S. dollar has dropped by 96%. 96%. Imagine buying a house for $1 million, and then after 100 years, the value of your house dropped by 96%. Sounds kind of crazy to me. I mean, it almost seems unreal. But the reality is, 20 years ago, 30 years ago, 40 years ago, the dollar that you worked hard for had a higher purchasing power. In 1970, you could have purchased a pound of hamburger meat, ground beef, for 60 cents. 0.60. 60 cents. Now, fast forward 50 years later, and that same dollar bill will buy you how much in ground beef? Virtually nothing. If ground beef is $9.99 a pound, how much would that dollar buy you? So in 1970, that dollar bought you about a pound and a half of ground beef. That would feed you, your wife, your daughter, your two sons, maybe a couple neighbors. I mean, those would be really small hamburgers. But even back then, we even ate less, right? Everyone was thinner in the 1970s. Now fast forward to 2026, and the dollar buys you literally a portion, a small portion of 1 pound. Think about that. That is devaluation of a currency. It is not money. So imagine if in 1970 you purchased gold. You just had the wherewithal to buy some gold. Maybe you liked that it was shiny and it looked good, and you just bought some gold and you held on to that gold. Well, what would you be sitting on right now? You would be sitting on wealth. It's wealth preservation. My good friends at Reagan Gold Group want to talk to you about the acquisition of gold, purchasing physical hard assets. That means owning gold coins. That means owning gold bars. That means taking a portion of your retirement and converting it into a self-directed IRA. You own it. It's yours. It's in your possession in vaults that are insured. And why would you do something like that? You may be asking yourself, Precious Mike, why would I be crazy enough to buy some gold? Guys, look around you. The price of everything is going through the roof. The national debt is at an all-time high. We are not actually producing enough babies to actually generate the tax revenue to pay for the interest on our debt that keeps accumulating. There has not been one paper currency in human history that has survived. Every single payment paper currency has gone to zero. And if the U.S. dollar goes to zero, what are you going to do? Barbara, Ted, Jason, I want to have a conversation with you. What would you do if the U.S. dollar went to zero? If all of a sudden the government said, we're doing away with the dollar because it has no value. Now imagine if you have a store of gold in your drawer, in your vaults, in your safe, in your left pocket. 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We're going to take a commercial break, and we'll be right back.
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18: Folks, welcome back to The Gold Show. I'm your host, Michael Hayes. My good friends, call me Precious Mike. Hopefully you will consider me your friend. Jot this number down, 888-351-8999. That's the toll-free number to my good friends at the Reagan Gold Group. They are standing by during the show, during commercial breaks, after the show, during the week. You can go to mygoldquiz.com and fill out some very impersonal information, nothing too deep. No one's asking you for social security numbers or credit card numbers. It's so you can be connected with a gold expert. Speaking of which, I'm going to actually have someone that's going to come in studio with me, not physically, but I'm going to actually reach out to Reagan Gold. And I think it's important for you to hear from the source. Okay. Not from Michael Hayes, not from, Precious Mike, not my opinion about what the world's doing, like the U.S. national debt hitting $40 trillion and we have to pay $1 trillion in interest a year and how that's deteriorating the U.S. dollar and maybe the U.S. dollar goes away and we're all screwed. I think you need to hear from the source. So I'm going to actually bring in on a phone call Carl Oliviero. He is a expert in all things gold. So let's do that. Let's have him share with you his wisdom, and maybe that's a trigger for you to own some gold. Carl, thank you for taking the time to jump on a call with me here in studio. I'm excited to have you on air. I think it's critical. I think it's so important for our listeners to hear from what I like to say is the horse's mouth, from Reagan Gold, and no better than one of their most successful, trusted gold experts, Carl. And what I want to know, and I think what a lot of listeners want to know, is, why are people buying gold? That's literally the premise of the show. Owning hard assets, buying gold. Can you share with me and share with our listeners the top, we'll call it three reasons why people buy gold and they continue to come back to you year after year and they continue to buy gold?
20: Thanks, Mike, for having me. Listen, people are buying gold for various reasons, but mainly for protection. People are basically saying, hey, listen, we don't have faith in the markets. We don't have faith in the U.S. dollar. We don't have faith in what's going on here. So what do? We turn to a hard asset that's never been at zero and put ourselves into something that, you know, actually has performed rather well over the years, even though it's always looked at as kind of a boring, conservative, safe haven investment. But it really has done quite well. I mean, just in the last 12 months, gold's up around 25%, silver's up about 70%. I mean, so those are pretty darn good reasons to get into metals. But the fact that you have a physical, tangible asset in your portfolio, not just more paper, is really what people are looking for.
18: Exactly. They're looking to hedge. They're looking to safeguard things that they have accumulated. Just continuing to stay in the banking system, right? We'll call it something as simple as Bank of America, or staying in the stock market, which is similar to the banking system. It could be one and the same. I think people are nervous and they want to protect themselves. And when we say protect, we're talking about safeguarding, because as you so eloquently said, gold has never gone to zero. And if you look at the 20-year performance, it's up, what, 600%?
20: Yeah, it's up quite a bit over the years. Gold and silver has done quite well. And like you said, people are just looking to have something in their portfolio to protect. I mean, I find it very kind of surprising, actually, that I still talk to folks today that still haven't recovered from the 2008 crash.
18: Right, because it wiped out a lot of people, and I don't want to say that people are asleep, but people just knew no better because they were all in on cash that was earning them very little interest. They were all in on stocks. I mean, folks, you know, your stock could go to zero. A company could go bust, and the paper that you have, which is shares of that company, will be worth zero. And as Carl said, gold has never gone to zero. Over time, it continues to go up. And yes, it can go down. It could retrace. But if you look at what it's done over the course of the last 10 years, 20 years, 100 years, you could almost extrapolate that it's going to go up in value or hold its value. Is that a good way of thinking of gold, Carl, that it preserves and it holds value over time?
20: That's exactly. I mean, Mike, I couldn't have said it any better myself. That was absolutely perfect. Wealth preservation, that's why people are coming to us. They want to preserve what they have because they worked hard to save it throughout the years. And now they want to make sure they have it when they need it in the future.
18: Yep. And one thing that I think is kind of a misnomer is that a lot of people don't know how easy it is to buy gold. I think there's this misconception that you need to go to some shady pawn shop in the wrong part of town. Like you literally need to go on the other side of the train tracks that your great grandmother said, I forbid you to go on that side of town, son. It's quite easy with Reagan Gold, is it not?
20: It is. It's extremely easy. I mean, we do two things here. You do what's called a cash transaction, where you would just wire us funds or send us a check, and then we'd send the metals to you. Or we have the ability to do what's called an IRA rollover. And when you do that, you're able to use retirement funds to purchase physical assets. And we have a team here in-house to assist with that. It's really a very simple, easy process either way. And the costs are extremely minimal.
18: Okay, and I'm going to hit on the cost. I think you guys do something wonderful. First year, I think annual transaction fee, if I'm not mistaken, you know, $300 and some odd. You cover that cost. If you buy cash, let's say you have $25,000 and you want to buy gold, you get a FedEx at your door and it's insured. If you do a rollover, like I said, the first year fee is covered by Reagan Gold Group. Folks, I cannot stress enough how valuable Carl is, how valuable Reagan Gold is. If you want to diversify your portfolio, if you want to actually work on a concept called wealth preservation, if you want to leave a legacy for your future generations, it's gold. It's owning the physical stuff, the shiny stuff that you can carry around in your pocket. Carl, I want to thank you for your time. I appreciate taking time out of your busy day to come on air with me. Give us one parting bits of wisdom, will you?
20: Yeah, I mean, listen, I always tell people it doesn't cost anything to have a phone call. So please feel free to give us a call. If you want to ask for me directly, feel free to ask for me. I'm here. I love to chat with folks and answer any questions anybody has. But the main thing is doing something about it and not being a deer in headlights and letting your accounts take a huge hit and then have to wait years for it to come back, if it ever comes back at all. I mean, I'm one of those people, I'd rather be proactive, not reactive. And there's a reason why, you know, metals are considered the most boring, conservative, safe haven investment you could have.
18: That is sheer wisdom. Thank you so much for your time, Carl. We're going to do this again. I promise everyone I'm going to get Carl back on air. Carl, until next time, thank you so much.
20: You're welcome. Have a great day, Mike.
18: Thank you. So, guys, it does not get better than this, right? You can hear from me. Some of you might say, well, he's just a personality. What does he know? Well, what I know is what is in front of me. Data and research that you can actually get yourself. Like, you can go to usdebtclock.org. Again, usdebtclock.org. You can see that the U.S. total debt is actually $108 trillion. You can see that each taxpayer would have to wire $355,963 to the U.S. Treasury today to pay off the U.S. national debt. Now, let me ask you a question. The $40 trillion that has been spent over the last 10 years, 20 years, 50 years, 100 years, where did that money go? Where did the frickin' money go? And over that time, the U.S. dollar has devalued by 96%. See, this is all crazy. It just seems like literally from another planet, another realm, another world. But maybe it's by design. So if you don't want to take my advice, if you don't want to take my words as information, you should listen to Carl. And Carl made it very clear. So I'm going to leave you with a series of questions. Very simple. 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Would that allow you to sleep better at night? If the answer is yes, do the right thing. 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I'm going to take another commercial break. When I come back, we're going to have some fun.
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1: California lawmakers considering a proposal that could make the state the first to provide taxpayer-funded paid leave for elective abortions. Under Governor Newsom's proposed budget, California teachers could receive up to 14 weeks of paid pregnancy leave. The proposal also includes paid leave for termination of pregnancy. Some lawmakers have raised concerns. The California Senate will decide whether to keep or revise the abortion-related language. Larry Marino in the Answer Newsroom.
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2: Folks, welcome back to The Gold Show. I am your host, Precious Mike. The number again for my good friends at Reagan Gold Group is 888-351-8999. For those of you that don't have time right now to make the toll-free call, again, it's a free call. It's a free conversation. Free knowledge will be given to you, other than for myself right now. The other person, the expert at Reagan Gold Group, they just want to give you free information, information that will equip you with the ability to make a logical decision to purchase a hard asset, an asset that's been around for billions of years. It's scarce and will not go away. And politicians and central banks across the world can't make it. They can't make it. This segment is about printing money out of thin air. And it's not actually money. It's called currency.
18: right? Because there's a currency in Russia called a ruble. There's a currency in Japan called, I believe, a yen. There's a Turkish lira. There's a peso south of the border. Everyone has a currency, and it's a form of exchange, right? But at the end of the day, it has no value. And this segment I'm most excited about because I'm going to challenge you. I'm going to challenge you, and I call it dare to compare. A wise man told me once that numbers don't lie. 1 + 1 = 2. Doesn't matter the color of your skin, your height, your gender, what ideology you have, what God you believe in. 1 + 1 = 2. That is a known fact. And I'm going to go out on a limb and say that if you actually crunch some numbers and you look at what has been done by design, this is by design, you will be infuriated, angered. You will be stimulated. You will be jarred. You will say to yourself, I need to do something. And that to do something is physically owning gold. You can start stacking your chips. Like if you're in Vegas, those of you that are in Vegas may be hearing this show. You've heard the concept of stacking your chips. So you're on the blackjack table and you're winning and you just keep taking $100 chips and you stack them on the side. You put them on the side. You put them on the side for a rainy day. And the rainy day is when you go bust, right? The house never goes bust.

bust. It's already lost 96% of its value. So that means 4% left, right? And when could that happen? Could that happen tomorrow, a year from now, 10 years from now? No one knows. I don't even think the federal government knows. A lot of people don't understand that the Federal Reserve is not even federal. It's not even part of the government. Most people think Federal Reserve means that it's basically a department within the government. No, the Federal Reserve is actually a private corporation. Most of you don't know that. Do a Google search. Go on Google. Ask Siri. Siri, is the Federal Reserve actually part of the government? And Siri is going to say, no, you yo-yo. It's a private corporation that was formed to create currency. And it's governed by a board of directors. So a corporation has a board of directors. Well, who do you think is on the board? Who do you think is on a board? It's the banks. The very banks are on the board of the Federal Reserve that's in control of the monetary system, the money supply in this country and the money supply in the world. And with a click of a button, go to your computer, okay? Go to print and hit enter. But instead of printing one page, I want you to print 10 billion. I want you to print 100 billion. I want you to print 1 trillion. The Federal Reserve, the U.S. Treasury, has the power just to print currency out of thin air. Just like that. Like, snap your finger. Out of thin air. And when they do that, they increase the money supply. And when they increase the money supply, inflation goes up. When inflation goes up, the cost of everything around you goes through the roof. So, let's do a little bit of dare to compare. And at any time, you can call my good friends at Reagan Gold Group at 888-351-8999. They are standing by right now. They're not going to ask you for your Social Security number. They're not going to ask you for your blood type. They're just going to simply ask you if you want to diversify your portfolio and if you want a safe haven. If, God forbid, the world comes to an end, fiat currency goes to zero, There is chaos on the streets. You can't even go to the grocery store to buy anything because the dollar's gone. The dollar's gone. So what are you going to do? You need to have something. You need to have some money. You need to have God's money. God's money doesn't deteriorate. It doesn't rot. It doesn't erode. It doesn't even tarnish. Name me one thing that doesn't tarnish. Like literally just leave it there for 5,000 years and 5,000 years later, it's still shiny. You want to own it? I do. You do. Barbara, if you're listening to my voice, Tom, if you're in the car driving right now, it's a simple conversation. It's a simple question. Do you want to own some gold coins? Do you want to own gold in a vault that's segregated, meaning your section of the vault where you could have $100,000, $200,000, $2 million worth of gold in your name in a self-funded, self-directed IRA. 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If you have a Swift savings account, it's easy. 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So let's get back to Dare to Compare. Let's say the year is 1970. And in 1970, you and your cousin, okay, let's do a little bit of role playing. You know, the cousin you don't like. The cousin who always, you know, had preferential treatment. The cousin who got money from his parents and you never did. The cousin that isn't as good looking as you. All right. That cousin in 1970 went ahead and basically got a $20 bill. And he felt like he was king of the world. $20 in 1970. You, on the other hand, decided to buy a Double Eagle gold coin that had a face value of $20. Really simple, right? Now, fast forward 50 years. 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What happened to your cousin's $20 bill? Well, in 1970, he could have purchased maybe a pound and half of ground beef. Maybe he could have bought a gallon of milk. Maybe he could have bought a couple gallons of gasoline, but what can he buy with that same $20 bill

0: today. 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You never did anything with it. You stuck it in a shoebox. I know you're like me. I have a shoebox. Everyone has a shoebox. You know, trinkets, gadgets, memorabilia. You just stick it in there and you're like, you know what? I'll open this box sometime in the future. And you do. Take that gold coin right now. Take it to a gold dealer. Call Reagan Gold and ask them, hey, this gold coin that I kept for 50 years, that I paid $20 for, what is it worth today? And you will be blown away when they tell you it might be worth $4,500 freaking dollars. So the million-dollar question in my mind, and maybe Carl's mind at Reagan Gold, or Samantha's mind here in the studio, my sound engineer, is today, do you want to be the cousin that invests in currency? Do you want to put your time, your energy, and your freedom? That means going to work, exchanging your time and your freedom for a $20 bill? Or do you want to exchange it for gold that in 50 years might be worth more? And you know who's saying actually gold might be worth more? You know Jamie Dimon, the CEO of JP Morgan? He's saying that he thinks gold will be one day worth $10,000 an ounce. This is the CEO of JP Morgan. You don't believe me? Go online. 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So, do the right thing. 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If that sounds tantalizing, if that makes sense in your mind, if that will put you at ease knowing that you will have something that is a store of value that will protect you in the future, you call my good friends at Reagan Gold Group right now at 888-351-8999. And don't forget to tell them your friend Precious Mike told you to make the call. I'm going to take a commercial break and we'll be right back.
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0: Folks, welcome back to the Gold Show that is sponsored by my good friends at Reagan Gold. I cannot talk any more positively about this group. They literally are an organization that is professional, that they are proactive, they have your best interest in mind. It's a toll-free number, 888-351-8999, which means when you call them, you don't spend any money. The time that you have on the phone with them, you could talk to them for an hour. They will not charge you any money. So whatever consultation you get from them, it's literally free, okay? If you're sitting at home right now and you have cash, currency, $25,000 sitting around, earning you nothing, nada, zip, zilch. Nine. I'll even say it in German. Nine. Nine danke. You're earning nothing. Maybe 0.5% in the bank. Let's say you have a $100,000 CD that you're earning 1%, 1.5%, and it's coming to term, and you're thinking, holy hell, what do I do with this money? I'm afraid because the stock market is at an all-time high. SpaceX just had their IPO and I missed out. Yay. What do I do? What do I do? I think a lot of people are sitting at home right now, Sam, and they're thinking, what do I do? If this resonates in your mind, Justin, if you're listening to me, Carl, I know there's a lot of Carls, Johns. I literally want you to think that we are having a conversation face to face, that literally I've bellied up to your bar at your home and you are literally pouring me a cup of coffee, or we just cracked open an ice cold beer and we're sitting outside in your backyard. And I'm asking you, what are your plans? Like, what are you doing to safeguard your future in the event of a economic calamity? Because if you look all around you, you have to say to yourself, this has to end bad. Like, how are we going to get out of this mess, right? This mess. And what's the mess? Everything's expensive. A lot of people are living check to check. A lot of people are barely making ends meet. Some people are working 2 to 3 jobs. You're not seeing your kids. You're not seeing your kids because you have to exchange your time and your freedom in exchange for a IOU. Nothing more, nothing less. And if that ticks you off, if that makes your blood boil, you call Reagan Gold Group at 888-351-8999 and you say, I want to start stacking some gold. I want to touch it. I want to hold it. I want to be able to give it to my wife. I want to be able to hand it off to my daughter. If I die tomorrow, I want to give them my gold and they can hang on to it and give it to their kids and their kids. That's creating wealth. That's creating a legacy. Can you imagine that? You buy some gold and 100 years from now, gold is worth, who knows, $10,000 an ounce, $100,000 an ounce. I don't know. No one knows. But if you look at history, you'll see that in the last 20 years, gold has gone up 600%. 600 frickin' percent. And it can't be made. It's rare. It's hard to get out of the earth. You have to mine it. There's a lot of cost. Governments can't produce it. Governments can't print it like they print paper. Right? And why did I call it an IOU? It's a simple fact. In 1971, our glorious president, President Nixon, literally removed the U.S. dollar from the gold standard. So at that time, the U.S. dollar was no longer backed by gold. It was backed by the full faith of the U.S. government. What does that mean? What does that mean? If you're in a ditch tomorrow, who's coming to help you? If you lose your job tomorrow, who's going to come help you? If the economy crashes, who's going to come help you? Well, the bankers might just print money, because when the dollar was removed off the gold standard, literally the cap was removed on, you got it, the U.S. dollar. It allows the government to just print it willy-nilly. That means at any time, the government can print money and inject it into the system. Banks fail? Ho, ho, ho, no problem. We'll just print more money. We're short on cash, so we'll just print more money? There's a deficit? We're upside down, so we'll just print more money? It just doesn't make sense. John, does this make any sense? But you know what makes sense? Gold has never gone to zero. Ever. But every fiat currency, fix it again, Tony. Ay, mamma mia, has gone to zero. And could the U.S. dollar go to zero? There's a lot of pundits that say that it may. So what do you do to position yourself? I'm going to call this the central bank of you. This show is about you. Reagan Gold is about you, helping you become your own central bank. What do you mean, Precious Mike? Have you lost it in the studio? I mean, I get energized. There's no doubt about it. I'm excited. I'm kind of wiggling in my chair right now. And you know why? If you simply go online and do a search, who is the biggest purchaser, literally, of gold in the world? The answer is very simple. Central banks. The Central Bank of China, the Central Bank of Russia, the Central Bank of India, the Central Bank of Turkey, the central banks. It's them. And why are they doing that? You know, it begs the question. Tim, it begs the question. Ask yourself this question. If the banks are buying gold, but they're giving you paper money that's an IOU, it's just an IOU. You worked hard. You gave up your time. You gave up your freedom. You don't see your wife. You might not like her. So for those of you that don't like your spouses, you don't mind exchanging your time for IOUs because you want to get away from your wife. But those of you that love your family, I mean, think about it. You are literally eviscerating your time on this earth, your freedom, for paper. But central banks are buying gold. It's time to think about you, the central bank of you. So how do you become a central bank? I mean, this is just figuratively speaking, right? You're not going to be a bank, but the concept is very simple. If they're hoarding gold, hoarding gold, shouldn't you? And what's the simplest way of hoarding gold? Well, in my opinion, it's calling Reagan Gold at 888-351-8999. Those of you that are introverts that don't like talking to human beings, like literally you might stutter or you have a stuttering problem, go to mygoldquiz.com. Literally, three or four simple questions with your contact information and you set a time for them to reach out to you. You want to have a conference call with your pastor and Reagan Gold? You want to have a conference call with your wife and your son with Reagan Gold? They'll set it up. But they want to talk to you about a simple process of purchasing gold. If you have cash, you wire them the money. And then within a week or less, a FedEx truck literally shows up to your house. Can you imagine Amazon shows up with curtains? And then 10 minutes later, FedEx shows up with $25,000 worth of gold coins? I mean, that would be a fantastic day, right? You're out of vacuum bags. So you order it through Amazon. You want to buy gold. You call Reagan Gold. Same day, vacuum bags show up and $25,000 in gold coins. And you park the gold in your safe. You bury it in your backyard with a secret map. And you tell no one. You don't even tell your wife. And then 10 years from now, your gold is still there. It doesn't go away. You know where it's at. And it's a store of value. So this show, unfortunately, is coming to a close. I hate to say it because I love doing this show. I love talking about wealth preservation. I love talking about God's money. It does not deteriorate. It holds value. Gold has never gone to zero. Those of you that own it know it. Those of you that don't, you are now informed. So I'm going to leave you with a couple questions. And if you can answer yes to any of these, I'm pleading with you. I'm encouraging you. Call Reagan Gold Group. Ask to talk to Carl. 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Get inspired. Own it. Okay? So here's the question. Do you want to own gold? Pretty simple, right? The answer is yes. 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If the answer is yes, do the right thing. Call my friends at Reagan Gold. Tell them Precious Mike sent you. The number again is 888-351-8999. 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
10: Carmen Roberts. Fighting in the Middle East intensifies again, and new attacks on Bahrain and another tanker strike near the Strait of Hormuz, extending tit-for-tat violence into a third day.
11: Iran's state-run IRNA news agency says the IRGC Navy targeted U.S. military positions in the region as retaliation against U.S. airstrikes. On Friday, CENTCOM says U.S. forces struck Iranian missile and drone storage locations after Iran hit a Singapore-flagged cargo ship Thursday.
10: Fox's Madeline Rivera. In Venezuela, rescue crews and residents are scrambling to find survivors in the rubble of twin earthquakes.
12: U.S. military forces arrived Thursday night, just a day after that earthquake struck.
10: Fox's Dana Marie McNichol. So far, more than 920 confirmed dead and at least 51,000 missing. 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
3: The father of the man accused of starting a fire that erupted into the Palisades fire says his son is innocent. Here's Sharon Reardon.
14: The government is just, you know, taking him as a scapegoat.
15: Joel Rinder-Kanesh is the father of Jonathan Rinder-Kanesh. On Friday, a mistrial was declared after a jury was unable to reach a verdict. Despite the mistrial, the judge refused to grant Jonathan bail, so he'll stay in jail until the case is retried in October.
3: Larry Marino on the Answer Newsroom. Hi, this is Larry Marino. Welcome to our drive to send care packages to our brave men and women in all branches of the military who won't be home this 4th of July. 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They're tired, they're lonely, they're weary. These care packages bring smiles to faces and tears to eyes, but sadly, without your help, we can't send them. Would you help us? Could you right now? 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
25: Good afternoon, everyone in the Inland Empire, Southern California, and across this great state. This is Rick Travis, your host here on California Rifle Pistol Association's Firing Line Radio. And today, we are going to be meeting at the tailgate here at the trailhead to talk about everything CCWs, but probably not in the way you're going to initially think. But first, let's talk about Sacramento. What's going on? Well, we're prepping for the 2026 legislative season, which means there'll be two different types of bills. There'll be the bills that will be coming back for us to look at. Those are the two-year bills that didn't quite make it through, that we had slowed down and halted for the 2025 half of the session. Some of those include Assembly Bill 1333, trying to take away your castle doctrine abilities here in California, and others are trying to extend your CCWs from a two-year to four-year. So meaning that if we get this bill passed, you wouldn't have to renew every 2 years, it'd be every 4 years. So one good thing, one bad thing. We will be working to get the good moving forward and the bad stopped once and for all. But let's talk about CCWs, concealed carry weapons permits. So in California and across this great land, you hope you never, it's the thing that you get, but you hope you never, ever have to use. We're not going to talk about the process today to get it. We're going to talk about what do you need? What happens? And so we spend a lot of time and money on training. We spend a lot of time and money on fighting for this in California, but we don't do a lot of, so it happened, now what? And so that's why I have a very great show today for you guys. Proud, proud sponsors of this program for several years has been CCW Safe. And with me today is Chris Cunningham, who is with them. She's a critical response person. You're going to find out what that means. And so, Chris, I just want to welcome you to the show.
0: Thank you, Rick. I appreciate it.
25: So, Chris, could you explain what is CCW Safe and what is your role in critical response? Because I think a lot of people outside of ever having to work with that do not know what that means.
0: Sure. So CCW Safe is a legal defense support company that if you join and you're a member of our company, then if you were to be involved in any self-defense incident, we provide all legal coverage, no upfront cost to you. Those costs are out of the company's pocket. And we provide expert for criminal as well as civil trial, any situation related to a self-defense incident. And then we also have something that a lot of other companies don't have, and that's the peer support arm of our coverage. And that's what I play a role in. My role as the critical response team specialist is to show up, come to you wherever you may be as a member and just kind of help you, I like to say, right the ship, just kind of get your feet back on the ground, get you a little bit, comfortable. I don't handle any of the legal part of it. We have basically a two-prong approach to it, and Dawn West and Jennifer Chance, our attorneys on staff, handle the legal aspect of it, finding you the attorney, finding the experts, helping vet the people that would be involved in your criminal or civil defense. And then I handle the part where we're going to try to make sure that if you need counseling, we can take care of the counseling. If there needs to be crime scene cleanup, I'll take care of that. Firearm replacement, if that needs to take place. So the company itself has a two-prong approach to make sure that we can meet all the needs of our members for the aftermath of what's going to take place.
25: You know, I think that's so important. Often I find in the Second Amendment community, we don't always think about now what happens. You know, oh, I go to a competition and I win. What happens next? Or, oh, I go hunting and I actually got to take the animal. What are the next steps? And I think the same thing's true. You don't want to ever have to use that firearm to defend your family. But now you have. And I'm so happy that we have you on, Chris, because most of the time, especially being with the California Rifle Pistol Association, this is more of a lawyer driven program many times. And we have lawyers and legal speak. And then I find myself talking to our listeners afterwards, breaking down what that actually meant in everyday English. So having you there is important. So I'm going to toss a couple things at you. So, person has went through the event and they have used their firearm. What are some of the things you would tell people right after that self-defense engagement that they need to consider before it ever happens?
0: So my biggest, I'm a big proponent in mental training. I know that, a lot of our firearms owners and community itself puts a large focus on going to the range, and you even mentioned that going to the range, and you need to be very comfortable using your weapon. You need to be very comfortable making those decisions. But I also think we a lot of times ignore the mental preparedness for an event, because your physical skill with your firearm is what's going to get you through the event itself, the incident. What a lot of people don't realize is your mental preparedness, your mental training is what's going to get you through the aftermath. And they just don't put that same effort into that preparation. Putting your body, your mental, your thought process through those similar stresses and scenarios prepares you for what happens after. Immediately after, everybody thinks, well, I'm going to call 911. Well, have you thought about what you're going to say to them? Because that phone call is recorded. And it's not that we don't want you to talk to them, because we are firm believers that you've done what you're supposed to. You've done what your training has said. You've acted reasonably. You've acted with due diligence. But it doesn't mean that what you say in the immediate aftermath is not going to be misconstrued or misinterpreted. So putting the effort into what would you say, how would you say it, just the tone of how you say things makes a big difference. And so a lot of times I try to tell people to prepare for the aftermath, you have to train as much mentally for it as you do physically with your firearm. So I would tell them, sitting at a stoplight, and you see a person up on the side of the highway, in your mind, what are you going to do if that person approaches your vehicle? How does that change if you have someone with you in the vehicle? Okay. And let's say you've played that scenario through. Now something has happened. God forbid something has happened. What are you going to tell the police?
25: Right.
0: Work through that. Work through those mental processes. Practice that. Just like you practice, I have, you know, strong hand, weak hand, barricade, non-barricade, kneeling, prone. You practice all the different ways to shoot. Why would you not practice and prepare yourself mentally for what's going to happen afterwards? Because you can't undo it once it's happened. You right. can't go back and say, you know, I didn't like the way I said that. I need to rephrase that. So it's a lot of prep work that's done. And then also remember, in the aftermath, you know what happened because you were there, but you have law enforcement showing up, and they may have, it was a disturbance call. They may have, it's an assault call. They may have that it's a man with a gun call, and none of the information that you have. So you may not be the only caller, and the information law enforcement is responding to is not going to be a picture perfect cut and dried walk into, and they have the premonition to know what just occurred. So they're going to treat you accordingly. And you have 15 different things going through their head that when they arrive, are you the only shooter? Do they have a victim down? Are they going to have to apply, you know, emergency aid? Are they going to have to disarm you? Are you listening and following the commands that they're giving you? Or are you trying to explain to them with a gun in your hand what's going on? So there's a lot of things that happen in the aftermath that just the ability to train yourself mentally to slow everything down so that you can respond accordingly, that's what is a huge proponent for me to try to help people afterwards. And that preparation is invaluable. And I think that a lot of people miss that point. They think, well, I've done the right thing, so they're just going to show up and they're going to believe me. And it's not about whether they believe you or not. It's about what's right in front of them and what information have they been provided ahead of time.
25: I want to thank you for that, because I think, you know, like I said, being a former medic and being out in the field, not even with shooting incidents, but any incident, people are in a state of shock and they forget that, you know, right after the tragedy. And I've heard some wild things said, and the people, it was just because they were in shock. Once things calmed down, blood pressure resumed normal, some of the adrenaline got out of their system. But, you know, that first hour to, you know, 3 or 4 hours, depending on the individual, can be very, very critical. And I think that's one of the things I really love about CCW Safe, is because you do provide that. We're going to go a little bit deeper into what happens after an engagement in our next segment when we come back on Fine Line Radio.
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25: 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It's a small amount to defend the right to continue to use your firearms. Today I have with me Chris Cunningham, who works in the critical response side of the house for CCW Safe, one of our sponsors. Love everything she's doing. So, Chris, continuing our conversation, you know, we have the engagement. Person gets woken up in the middle of the night. Bad person has broken into the house. They're coming down with a weapon. They try everything, and then they have to use the firearm. Freezing it at that point, they defend themselves. They follow the law. What are the next steps? What are the things that no one ever thinks about that you deal with all the time, obviously, in your position, that you're like, people, you really need to think about the aftermath? And I loved what you said with, like, what you're going to talk to law enforcement running that scenario in. But you and I, during the break, we're just talking. There's so much more to this equation that people don't think.
0: Yeah, so obviously you're going to want to contact law enforcement. You're going to want to call 911. I will tell you, I'm retired law enforcement, and I worked officer-involved shootings. I spent 17 years as a homicide investigator, and one of our responsibilities was officer-involved shootings. And one of the things that we would train our officers, and I would encourage our community to think about this as well, is you've just discharged a firearm. There's been a physical assault. We're not even talking about the legality of it. We're talking about what's actually occurred. So when you call 911, you need to be requesting law enforcement. You need to be requesting an ambulance. You need to be requesting fire. You need to be requesting IMSA, whatever you call your first responders where you're at, because someone is injured. whether it's physically, whether it's medically, maybe as soon as the adrenaline dumps, you're going to need to be seen. You're going to need to be treated. If you have any underlying health issues, the stress of this situation is going to add to that. So even if you physically have survived it, you know, you're not injured at that point, or your injuries, in your opinion, are minor, you still need to be asking for medical. And a lot of people don't think about that. They think they need to call for the police and that's the only people that they need. No, part of your response needs to be, I've been involved in a shooting. I need police. I need an ambulance. I need fire, whoever you ask for that. And that does a couple of things for you. It gets any and all resources started your way. You can always refuse them. They can always be sent back into service, whatever. But the delay in asking for them is the delay in them getting to you. What if another family member needs assistance and you're not aware of that at this point because your focus has been on the person that's assaulting you or the person that's broken in? So that's something that they need to think about. They also need to think about and be aware of, just like we talked in the previous segment, that line is recorded. You don't need to tell them what occurred in that first phone call. What you need to do is get the help to you immediately. The other thing is you've got a lot going on. You've got, you may be not hearing correctly. You may have hearing issues even without this going on. So you're going to be being asked numerous questions by the dispatcher. And yes, you would like to help them, but your answers may not be accurate. Not because you're being dishonest or untruthful, but because you've kind of just gone through a pretty significant incident and your ability to rationally think may be affected. So is there someone else that you can give the phone to that can answer those questions, that can handle those inquiries coming in so that you can start the attempt to decompress? And that's what's going to have to happen for you to be able to have logical conversation, answer questions, think through what's happened, because you've got to start preparing for that adrenaline dump that's going to affect you physically as well as mentally. So those would be the two major things that I would think right after an incident happened. Get the help to you. And then if you have help there with you, use it. Delegate. Hand the phone to someone. Let them start taking those questions, and then you take the opportunity to try to write yourself. The other thing you need to keep in mind is it may not be what we would call a safe, secure environment yet. So you don't need to be trying to multitask. You don't need to be having your attention diverted. If you still have a threat in front of you that you're having to engage or hold at gunpoint, someone else needs to be having those conversations. So keep that in mind. Again, that's all part of the mental preparedness that you need to do prior to being involved in one of these, because your mind's going to operate a lot more efficiently and a lot more logically if you've engaged in these stress-inducing scenarios prior to. So that's what I would like to see people remember, is that you don't have to be the person communicating with 911. They need to be called and they need to be en route, but it doesn't have to be you communicating the information. You're going to do that enough once law enforcement arrives and people start asking you questions. The other thing is, a lot of times, if it is a safe environment, if it is a secure scene, your dispatcher is going to instruct either you or whoever they're talking to on the phone to make sure that you are in a position to safely engage with law enforcement when they arrive. Okay. If it is a safe situation and you can place the firearm down to where you're not holding a firearm when law enforcement arrives, that would be an important thing to try to do. Again, we're not saying you've done anything wrong. We're not implying you've done anything wrong. We're trying to make sure during this most probably erratic, for us as law enforcement, we show up and we expect the chaos. right? Yeah. But for you as a citizen who hasn't dealt with chaos, it's a very chaotic time, regardless of whether you're holding a weapon or not. Right. So your movements and your responses could be seen as threatening if you're not prepared to engage with as little threat as possible, if that makes sense.
25: No, that totally makes sense. And I think that's really important. You forget like what you're doing. And so you've got to be very careful with that. One of the things too I wanted to go into is, you know, as law enforcement gets there, people think, okay, law enforcement's come. I've either had to go down to the, police department, sheriff's department, or I haven't. But things are now calming down. But that's not true, is it, Chris? Like, this doesn't just end the day of the event. There's Absolutely. A process you're going to go through. And I think that's the other thing. We don't, you know, we talk about muscle memory in the shooting sports. We talk about a lot of things, but I don't think we really accurately cover, like, this is a massive change in your life that happens.
0: Oh, absolutely. And that's what it's so hard to explain to our members who I've dealt with. I have stood there with members and said, you know, you need to understand that this is a year's recovery. This isn't, mm-hmm. even if you're not charged, your life has changed at this point. And what I try to explain to them is your life has now become, let's say it is a shooting event. Your life has now become pre-shooting and post-shooting. Everything you do, every thought process you have is pre-event or post-event. And that's because your mindset, your emotional makeup, even if you make a full recovery and you are able to continue with your normal day-to-day, and you're able to get your life back on track and you don't face any charges, you're not arrested, you're not incarcerated, it is still pre-shooting, post-shooting, because you can never go back to the way it was before. Your hypervigilance, your triggering mechanisms, everything that you have experienced because of that incident has forever changed you. And it's forever changed your family. It's forever changed your friends. It's forever changed your attitude towards things. And it's hard for people to understand, but I didn't do anything wrong. It has nothing to do with whether it was right or wrong, whether you acted legally or not legally. All of that just changes what the post-shooting is. It changes nothing. And you can never go back. And that's why it was such a hard time for our officers who would be involved in shootings. And it's been hard for our members without the training that my law enforcement colleagues had to really figure out how to maneuver what is their new normal. And that's hard for people to understand. It takes counseling, it takes time, and it takes help.
25: Now, I want to really thank you for the way you broke that down, because I think that's so critical in this space. Law enforcement, fire, EMS, we train, and yet when you get to that event, at some point everybody needs to go get counseling, because there is, like you said, the pre-event and the post-event, and for people that haven't had that training, so critical. We'll be back on Firing Line Radio.
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3: California is launching a new tool to track job losses caused by artificial intelligence. It's the first state in the U.S. to monitor the issue. 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
25: Welcome back to Firing Line Radio. And today I have our good friend Chris Cunningham, who works with critical response side of the CCW Safe House, which is just an incredible partner here with the California Rifle Pistol Association. We're talking about you've used your firearm to defend yourself or your family members. And we've been talking about the psychological side of that. But folks, there is also kind of this misnomer. You know, Hollywood, unfortunately, is in all of our heads and paints this picture of, you know, you've had the incident, you've talked to law enforcement, you're good, and life resumes like nothing ever happened. And Chris has broken down the psychological part of that. That's just not true. There's the pre-event version of you and the post-event version of you. But Chris, you know, talking to people who have survived these incidents, I think some of the things that I would like to kind of break out with you is, one is, you know, you left the home at 3 o'clock in the morning, but you don't have your go bag. Even if you think you're the most tactical person ever, you don't have it. It doesn't have the stuff in your go bag that you actually need, because I've left to see a tactical bag that has a couple extra sets of underwear, clothes, toothbrush, you know, et cetera.
0: Medications.
25: Yeah. And so, and then there's also the cleanup. So
0: absolutely. Yeah.
25: If you could kind of break that down, because that goes into that whole psychological, if they have underlying medical issues, the social things, like it gets real, really quick.
0: Sure. So you think about it. And again, this is what we've talked about in previous segments about mental preparedness. And I'm not saying you should have a bag in your closet for if you get involved in an incident at 3 a.m. But if you have thought, I mean, I live in Oklahoma, so we have tornadoes. So during certain times of the year, we have a checklist of things that are kind of important to grab if we need to relocate, if we need to go. So it's the same thing there. But if you've mentally prepared and you know if I had to leave my house at 3 a.m, what would be, if I could take 5 things, what would be the 5 things I need that I cannot replace? My medicines, important papers, my IDs or my CCW license. Where is that at? Can I grab that? I need this, or I need this type of medical thing, or I need a bag of clothes, just grab an outfit of clothes or whatever, to think about that stuff so that in the event it happens, you're prepared. I have taken people shopping for clothes. I have gone back to their residence and grabbed belongings for them. I have had them try to make me extremely multi-page lists. I'm not there with a U-Haul, but I will go and you tell me where to grab the clothes from and I'll grab them. I've grabbed clothing for a 4-member family. I've grabbed clothing for 1 person. I've grabbed computers. I've grabbed medications. And I don't mind doing that. That's what my role is, like we said at the beginning, to try to kind of right the ship for them. But there are things that need to be thought about, because you can't get back in, one, until they've released the scene. Mm-hmm. So, God forbid it's a

0: We may need a couple of days. I would say I don't want you going back until I've had a chance for crime scene cleanup. That is one of the things that I do for our company. I arrange and schedule crime scene cleanup. So we want to make sure that that gets done. We want to make sure. Go ahead.
1: Let's stop there for a second, because sometimes depending on where the incident happens, crime scene cleanup is it's always an issue, but it doesn't take that long for the professionals to get it cleaned up. And other times, it can take longer.
0: Correct. Right. So I've had scenes, I've had situations where the scene was in the outside of the residence. I've had situations where the scene was in multiple areas of the residence. And then you also have to understand that these are specialized cleaning processes. These aren't something where you just call your local maid service and they come in and mop. We're talking biohazard, we're talking specific chemicals, we're talking certain Tyvek suits and booties and stuff that all have to be worn for them to be able to, for lack of a better word, blessed that it's been biohazard cleaned. So it's not something that takes a long time to do. It takes finding the right company in the area, and it takes negotiating a responsible cleanup process to be done. So typically I try to put people up in hotels or something if necessary until we can get it taken care of. Ideally, I would like to put you with other family so that you are with resources, you are with support. But we just try to find if there are ways to do that. Some of our incidents have involved vehicles. And those vehicles, I can't really do anything if you have insurance on the vehicle, because the insurance company then is going to get involved. And sometimes that's also the case with a dwelling or with a home. So there are some limitations to that. There are some kind of hurdles that we work through. But again, that's my responsibility to come in and take care of that for you. You've got to think about it. It's not just your home. Sometimes it's your car. Sometimes it's both. Sometimes you've been involved in something that has affected both your vehicle and your home. It just really depends on the situation. So we do try to take care of that. That is one of the services that we offer. Also with firearms, we try to help with a firearm. Your firearm, if you've been involved in an incident, most likely will be taken into custody, and it will be held for them as long as they deem that's necessary. I have some incidents that took place. We're going on our 4th month now since the incidents occurred. They have not been arrested, but there's been no decision by the DA. So the police department's not going to release any evidence that was collected back until a decision's made, either charges or no charges. So we just kind of are in a holding pattern. And again, that goes back to what we talked about before. You are really subject to the decision making of a whole different system. And that's part of what prolongs the recovery and the closure of this process is a lot of this stuff that people don't think about.
1: Yeah, and talking about the human cost, we've talked about medical and psychological, and this bridges the psychological, but there's also a social cost. And I've always found it interesting, even as a former first responder, that everybody in your social circle knows what your job title is, what you do, but there are certain events that, depending on the outcomes, you literally it's in your own best interest to allow some of those social connections to move on because they
0: Absolutely.
1: aren't going to be there for you. Can you talk a little bit about
0: Absolutely.
1: that?
0: Yeah, I have an easier time understanding it because when I became a police officer, some of that occurred. When you get involved in law enforcement, all of a sudden you're not invited to the same social gatherings you were invited to before, or as your career goes on, or as things happen, the way they feel about whatever your group is in general is how they treat you, because we have a hard time separating the individual from ideas nowadays. And then you have the social media aspect of it where people are behind a keyboard, but you really have to remember that when you've been involved in one of these,

0: situations, you have to understand that no one has been in your shoes. Mm-hmm. You and I can be sitting right next to each other, and we've both been involved in shootings. And while we do understand some of the core principles of those incidents, we can't see what the other one is seeing. We can't feel what the other one's feeling. We have kind of a kindred spirit, so to say, but right. I would never and will never speak about someone else's experience regardless, because it's how they made it through it. It's how they were prepared for it. It's how they handled it and the fallout from it. So we talked earlier about, you know, someone that you knew that they had friends. And after the incident, you know, I understand what you did. I know why you had to do it, but I don't agree with it. So I don't think I can be around you. And my thought to that would be good riddance, because you are not there to support me. And I'm not asking you to agree with what I did. I'm just asking you to help me recover from what occurred in my life. And if you can't do that, then I get that. I understand that. You take your road, I'll take mine, because it's about survival at that point. Remember, we talked about pre-incident and post-incident. And your post-incident survival has to come from a place of support. And it has to come from resources that are there for you, not for themselves. And that's something that you have to be careful of. You have to be careful of people that are clinging on to you for the reputation, for the tie to that.
1: I want to thank you so much, because I think that is a critical thing that people need to realize. Your inner circle needs to be there for you, just as you are there for them. We'll be back on Fine Line Radio.
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1: Welcome back to Fine Line Radio. This is our final segment today on a show that literally I think Chris and I could talk to you guys for hours and trying to help you. I really appreciate the partnership. You know, Chris, you brought up I think something's very critical. You know, we have this negative view about post-traumatic stress, and it happens for a lot of reasons. I think one of the easiest ways I explain it is because none of us get up in the morning and say, oh, I'm going to go face this horrific moment in my life. That's why it's horrific.
0: You bet.
1: And, you know, sometimes it can be a shooting. Sometimes it can be, I just went through this recently. One of my best friends I'd worked with in scouting passed away in my arms. Would have never signed up for that as much as we were best friends. And there is a pre that event and a post that event, and it does change you. And it's not that it's a club, but there's very few people that, unless you've went through that, they just don't understand. So having looked at that, you worked in law enforcement. I know without ever having been to Oklahoma and working in law enforcement that you have seen more than most people ever will see. But now you've also come on this side of the quote scene. How has that changed your perspective as far as the coverage of the services that are offered? You know, there's a pre, they're doing this and there's the post.
0: Yeah, you know, I'll be honest. The reason I joined CCW Safe after I retired, it's been a little over 2 years now, is because, like I said, I spent 31 years in law enforcement, and 17 of those was as a homicide investigator. I was also a child abuse detective. I was also an assaults detective, and I have a huge experience and education within the justice system. And the justice system right now is broken. It is broken, but it's not broken the way our justice reform people want to talk about it. It's broken in that not everybody gets the same bite of the apple. Not everybody gets the same defense. And it's on a financial crack. It's not, if you have the money, you'll get defended. If you have the money, you'll hire the experts. So being involved with CCW Safe basically gave me an opportunity to see how to level the playing field and how to make sure that people had access to the appropriate, significant, fair response when it came to legal defense. But then they also hit it out of the park when it came to this peer support side. So I get to bring my experience of seeing what's going to happen with these cases to the people that need to understand the most what's getting ready to happen. And so I let the legal folks, Don West and Jennifer Chance, to handle all the legal part of it. Because I wouldn't know what to do, even though I've been part of the system for so long. But what I do know is, this is what the next step in the process is. I'm not going to be there with you to help you through it, because that's why we hire the great people on the legal side. But this is what you can prepare for. This is what you can prepare for if it goes to the next step. This is how long it could take to go to the next step. I talked to a gentleman. He called and wanted to ask some questions because he got involved in a lethal use of force incident and ended up, it was based on what he provided to me, it was completely justified. He spent over 11 months being chewed up and spit out by the system with an ankle monitor. The shooting was on video. He had witnesses supporting what he said happened. Everything was justified based on the information I was given. And he had to spend over $300,000 and wear an ankle monitor, lost a lot of his certifications because of security. And eventually all the charges were dropped and he never went to trial. But that's what happened to him in this system right now. CCW Safe, he would have never spent a penny out of pocket. It would have all been covered. It would have all been taken care of. And we would have had people fighting for him during that time to stop the nonsense. Doesn't mean you don't still have to go through the process, but you at least have someone there with you holding your hand and helping you through the entire process step by step. And that's what I think was so important once I got on this side, is I really feel like whether it's CCW Safe or another company in this industry. I'm a firm believer that we're the best company or I wouldn't be here working for them. But if you don't in this day and age have some kind of coverage like this, your family's going to be bankrupt. Even if you have $500,000 sitting there ready to be spent on whatever you want and this is how it gets spent, you never get it back. It's not like posting a bond. It's gone. You lose friends. You lose, your support system. We offer counseling services. We help cover your counseling. We help cover for a lot of different things that just isn't available for the general public. And it's really a game changer, in my opinion, as to how to protect yourself in the legal system that is the justice system right now.
1: I want to thank you because I think that's the part that people don't understand, the incredible cost in this system. I mean, I obviously see it even for, just litigating things that don't go right legislatively. I mean, lawsuits can go up and it's not just criminal. I mean, out here in California, there's plenty of people that don't get criminally charged, but they end up in a civil suit because the family of the victim are like, well, you should have done more or you shouldn't have done that. Like,
0: right.
1: Well, I didn't do anything wrong.
0: Well,
1: but you still
0: and
1: have
0: honestly,
1: to pay for it.
0: Yeah, and honestly, Rick, what we talked about earlier about the phone call to 911 requesting an ambulance and all that, keep in mind, I come from a system where the criminal investigation was the foundation for the civil defense. Mm-hmm. So having this all in one location, having us cover your criminal as well as civil, we're prepared for that. We're preparing for that. And your civil defense is just as important to us as a criminal defense would be. So we feel that's just as important.
1: So is there anything on CCW Safe? Because I was thinking, say, my wife doesn't use a firearm, but she has to use something in the kitchen to defend herself. Is that covered under CCW Safe?
0: Or
1: is
0: it only? Yes. It's not firearm specific. We refer to it as the weapon of opportunity. Stan Campbell, one of our founders, likes to use the example of if you're out front working in your front flower bed and you have to defend yourself with your concrete squirrel lawn ornament, that's covered. It's a self-defense incident. We are not picky and not going to limit you to the only way you can defend yourself and we'll cover it is this, this, and this. Nowadays I explained it to people. I have a lot more wives that are starting to carry but haven't necessarily been in that position. And I still have a lot of wives that don't or partners that don't. And what I end up explaining to them is, especially nowadays, you turn the corner and you drive into a protest that's blocking the road. And you have to accelerate through that crowd to get away because they're attacking your car. Your weapon of opportunity at that point was your vehicle, and a self-defense incident will be covered. So we try to explain to people that is covered. Some of the things we also cover that people aren't aware of is the TSA screening violations. Some of our plans cover those when you're going through TSA and you have a round of ammunition in your bag. A lot of them, they're just writing those off. But for whatever reason, sometimes people, please don't use the same bag that you go to the range with to travel with.
1: Yeah,
0: have
1: exactly.
0: A dedicated range bag. But some people don't. We've had people that get caught trying to get through with a firearm, not intentionally, but it was in their range bag. Red flag laws in California, you guys are full up with those.
1: Yeah.
0: We cover some. We help with red flag laws under some of our memberships. Again, firearm replacement. Like I mentioned, counseling sessions, bond coverage. We haven't even talked about if you get arrested and you have to post a bond. All of our plans have some type of bond coverage, and you can increase that depending on how you want to sign up. I flew to one of our members with a $100,000 cashier's check to post for $1 million bond. That's covered in your membership as well. So there's a lot of things. I think if you're looking for coverage and you're looking for something, you need to look at what each company in the industry offers. And I think that if you compare apples to apples and the cost, I think CCW Safe stands out above all of the other ones that are out there.
1: So thank you for being at the tailgate with us today, Chris. And I want to talk to you here with us at the tailgate. Look, peace of mind is what keeps you functioning, lets you have a long and wonderful life. 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You can also go through the links on crpa.org. 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
5: 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Up next, it's This Week on the Hill. And then it's Striking Gold with Kenny Michaels. 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It is a look back in the week of politics.
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11: News, I'm Angelo Bavaro. A flurry of new strikes in the Middle East raising questions about the state of peace talks with Iran.
12: Iran's state-run IRNA news agency says the IRGC Navy targeted U.S. military positions in the region as retaliation against U.S. airstrikes. On Friday, CENTCOM says U.S. forces struck Iranian missile and drone storage locations after Iran hit a Singapore-flagged cargo ship Thursday with a drone.
11: Fox's Madeline Rivera. Rescue efforts continue in Venezuela after this week's devastating earthquakes.
12: An unknown number of survivors are still trapped under the rubble. With a possible death toll in the thousands, native Venezuelans here say the immediate aid from the Trump administration will save lives.
11: Fox's Dana Marie McNichol. 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
17: 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Here's House Speaker Mike Johnson, who was recently criticized for invoking the name of God in our nation's Declaration of Independence.
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4: This week on Capitol Hill, your insider's guide to the stories shaping Washington and the world. I'm your host, Tony Perkins. Well, this week underscored a simple reality. Security remains at the center of America's challenges. In the Middle East, Iran tested the resolve of the United States and its allies by attacking a commercial vessel in the Strait of Hormuz, raising new questions about whether Tehran is serious about diplomacy or simply using negotiations to buy time.
22: If ships are moving as they should be moving, then that's what we're going to judge and that's what we're going to react to. If, on the other hand, this rhetoric is backed up by actual ships being threatened and ships are not moving, that's a violation of the agreement and we're going to have a problem with it.
4: That was Secretary of State Marco Rubio on Thursday prior to Iran's drone attack. We'll talk with the chairman of the House Intelligence Committee, Arkansas Congressman Rick Crawford. Here at home, President Trump put a bipartisan housing bill on hold, insisting Congress first act on what he called a national emergency, protecting the integrity of our elections through the Save America Act. Indiana Congressman Marlon Stutzman will join us. This week also marked the fourth anniversary of the Supreme Court's Dobbs decision. While millions have celebrated the return of the abortion policy to elected leaders, new polling reveals that most Americans remain unaware that abortions have actually increased since the overturn of Roe v. Wade, driven largely by federal policy on chemical abortion drugs. That policy has undermined state laws protecting women and the unborn. We'll get more from Signal pollster John Rogers. Meanwhile, Tuesday's primary election highlighted growing divisions within the Democratic Party as Democratic Socialist candidates claimed several key victories in New York, raising new questions about the party and the country's future direction.
23: This is a very disturbing trend. Visitors around the world marvel at what our free system of free enterprise has built, while rising socialist, Marxist, Democrat candidates are trying to tear the system down. That's what they told you in their campaign speeches. That's what they want to do. They want to tear it down. House Republicans are standing in the gap. We are not going to let that happen.
4: That was House Speaker Mike Johnson earlier in the week. The Speaker will join us with more on Tuesday's primary election. And as Congress looks ahead, lawmakers are preparing for another debate over reauthorizing the Foreign Intelligence Surveillance Act, while simultaneously laying the groundwork for a third reconciliation package that could shape the remainder of President Trump's legislative agenda. All that and more straight ahead on This Week on Capitol Hill.
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4: On Wednesday, President Trump abruptly canceled the White House signing ceremony for the 21st Century Road to Housing Act, saying he would sign the bill only if Congress first passed the Save America Act. Joining us now to discuss this and more, Congressman Marlon Stutzman. He's a member of the House Budget Committee. He represents the 3rd Congressional District of Indiana. Congressman Stutzman, welcome back to This Week on Capitol Hill.
24: Thank you, Tony. Great to be with you.
4: All right, before we get into kind of the political maneuvering here that the president undertook this week, explain for our viewers and listeners the 21st Century Road to Housing Act and how it addresses America's housing shortage and the high cost.
24: Yeah, well, Tony, as you know, the Biden-era inflation really drove up the cost of housing, in some cases even doubled. And there's a demand for housing. You know, the country's growing. People are trying to move into, you know, either downsizing on one end of their life, or they're trying to move their family into a single family home. And this has been one of the top issues for us in financial services. And the president has had some priorities, too. One of those was to ban large investment firms from buying single family homes and driving up the prices. You know, oftentimes they go into these hot markets and they buy up these homes as investment and then get a good return, you know, as that economy grows. I have a bill in there that would require HUD and USDA to merge their regulations together. You know, if you go through a building a home, there's a lot of regulations that the builders have to deal with that slows down building, and time is money. And it streamlines those two agencies. But there's also some pieces from the Senate side that caused us some consternation. Of course, it's more government handouts that we fought back against. It's a small fraction of the bill. It's a strong bipartisan bill. And I know that for us as Republicans, we've been focused on affordability in the country. And anytime that we can move regulations away from builders and make it more affordable for the American people, that's our goal.
0: And that's a big issue right now, where we see the cost of living has really stayed elevated.
24: Yeah.
0: And of course, with the price of fuel, gasoline, as a result of the oil spike, that's making everything costly. This is a kitchen table issue.
24: It is. And, you know, we've also focused on community banks and making it easier for small banks to lend in their local communities, because oftentimes the small banks get put into the category with the big banks. And, you know, there's big banks, they can handle regulation, and with large, you know, accounting departments and, of course, legal departments, small banks can't do that. So we're really trying to drive this back to Main Street to make it more affordable for housing.
0: So, bottom line, it's going to be easier for people to acquire a house.
24: It is. I mean, you know, and also brings the cost down. You know, whenever government regulates more, it drives the cost up. So that's what we really focused on here, is getting regulations down.
0: All right, let's talk about these competing priorities, because the president, I mean, ready to sign the bill. In fact, members were ready for the signing, and a Truth Social post said, not signing it because I want the SAVE Act, yeah. Save America Act, which is another priority for conservatives,
24: right.
0: Integrity of our election system. But is this necessarily the right approach?
24: Well, you know, I was walking over to the Capitol and had a meeting at the Speaker's office and was going to go to the bill signing right after that. And, of course, saw the staff there tearing everything back down. But you know what? President Trump has made his point to Congress over and over that the Save America Act is his priority. And he wants the Senate. Now, we've passed it in the House three times. In fact, Speaker right. Johnson said we're going to pass it a fourth time. And even if we have to try to find a way through reconciliation to do it, which isn't as comprehensive as it should be, but the Senate just doesn't seem to be taking this as seriously. And there's four senators, Republican senators, that could vote for this that would pass the legislation, and they just refuse. So the president is using this as some leverage and saying, look, you guys want the housing bill. I'm willing to let that sit there until I get the Save America Act.
0: And for the benefit of our viewers and listeners that may not be familiar with the Save America Act, it is an election integrity issue.
24: Yes.
0: It does about seven different things. Primarily, it makes sure that you have to prove you're a citizen to register to vote, an American citizen.
24: Yeah.
0: Requires a picture ID to vote. It cleans up voter rolls and addresses mail-in balloting and provides some integrity issues that have been surrounding those mail-in ballots. So this is a common sense piece of legislation.
24: It really is. You know, we've got several problems. And, you know, in Indiana and in Louisiana, we have voter ID laws already.
0: Right.
24: But California, if there are 20 million illegals in this country, that is estimated, and those people are already counted into the census. So California already has a disproportionate advantage because they have more illegals than any other state that are being counted into the census and into the districts. Well, we're saying you have to prove that you're a citizen to vote, and when we keep getting pushback from the Democrats. And so the president knows, and I think every American knows, and this is an 80% issue that supports the Save America Act and election integrity.
0: I mean, I think it's roughly a little under half the states require, maybe 18, require voter ID or picture ID to vote. But these are Republican states that are, you know, making sure that things are done legally. But as you pointed out, the blue states, which are often the, you know, sanctuary states,
24: yes.
0: or the homes to sanctuary cities where illegals come in, that tips sometimes national elections.
24: For sure.
0: And people don't realize, but a congressional race going one way or the other could actually tip the balance of control of Congress.
24: That's right. I mean, I'm in the House of Representatives, and we only have a 3-seat majority. Sometimes it's, you know, 4, sometimes it's 2. But it's a very tight majority. And if a state is letting illegals vote, like states like California, and all of a sudden they pick up a couple of extra seats because illegals are voting, that takes away the voice of the people in my state, in Indiana.
0: Right, exactly.
24: So that's why we have to have a fair and balanced approach.
0: So while we have individual states that set the guidelines, there are some national guidelines that need to be put in place that affect national elections, because it does impact the entire nation.
24: It absolutely does. And we want to be sure that it's just citizens voting. And again, polling shows 80% of Americans across the board, Republicans and Democrats, support voter integrity laws. And so this is a common piece of legislation.
0: Just a little less than a minute left. Are you optimistic this could happen? Get it in place?
24: You know what? I wish I could be, but I really do have concerns, because some of these Republicans, Mitch McConnell, Tom Tillis, and Lisa Murkowski, just seem like they want to really hold things up for the president on this one. And they're not thinking about the future of America and our voting laws. I do think that the 2020 election was an anomaly. Something was going on. Something was wrong. And President Trump is in the middle of all that. And that's why he wants to be sure that our elections are safe.
0: Congressman Marlon Stutzman, thanks so much for joining us. And let me wish you in advance, if I don't see you before, a wonderful 4th of July.
24: Yes, happy Independence Day. Great year for America this year.
0: Yes, it is. Something to celebrate.
24: Yeah.
0: All right, folks, stick with us. On the other side of the break, we're going to be joined by Rick Crawford, chairman of the House Permanent Select Committee on Intelligence, with the latest on the Middle East. So don't go anywhere.
1: Americans may not agree on much, but we agree on Social Security. 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
0: Take on Capitol Hill. I'm your host, Tony Perkins. Thanks for tuning in. Well, even as U.S. and Iranian negotiators continue working toward a broader agreement to end the current conflict, this week, Iran dramatically raised tensions by attacking a commercial cargo ship near the coast of Oman, further disrupting shipping through the Strait of Hormuz, one of the world's most significantly important waterways. The attack raises new questions about Iran's intentions, the future of these negotiations, and quite frankly, the stability of the entire Middle East. Joining me now to discuss these developments is Congressman Rick Crawford of Arkansas, chairman of the House Permanent Select Committee on Intelligence. Chairman Crawford, welcome back to This Week on Capitol Hill. Thanks for joining us.
9: You bet. Thanks for having me.
0: So, Mr. Chairman, this week's attack on a commercial vessel appears to be a direct test of the ongoing negotiations. Does this change your assessment of Iran's willingness to negotiate in good faith?
9: Well, yes and no. It is, as you said, I think it is a direct test of the fiber of this agreement. And, you know, we're dealing with an adversary that has, a history of this type of behavior. So I don't know that it should be any surprise to anyone that they're acting this way. I will say this. I think that the president has shown remarkable forbearance in his ability to, number one, to get the deal, but to try to hold them to the deal and to avoid an all out calamity. And I think this really kind of points to a strategic goal here. I think what he's trying to do is really for the good of the region, for the good of the Iranian people, and less about the IRGC. But the IRGC is the negotiating party, so that's where we have the problem. And so what we don't want to see is the perception that we are punishing the Iranian people and then exacerbate the problem. And then what we have is, you know, akin to what happened in the aftermath of the Treaty of Versailles in World War One. We punished the Germans, and what we got was the Nazi party in the aftermath. And so I think he's taking a more of a MacArthur approach as it applies to how they handled Japan post-World War II, and they became a great ally. Now, I'm not sure that we could ever hope for Iran to become a great ally, but what we could hope for is that the millions and millions of people there see a stable regime that can be a contributor to the region and not a detractor and not a hegemon for superiority in the region. So I think that maybe I'm not trying to characterize, you know, president's strategy at this point, but just from my perspective, it seems like that may be what he's trying to achieve.
0: Well, from an intelligence perspective, let's look at Iran for a moment. What message do you believe Tehran was sending through this attack when these negotiations are so tentative to begin with and the Strait of Hormuz central to these negotiations? What message do you think they were sending?
9: I think what they're trying to do is tell the other Gulf states that we're still in this thing and we're to be taken seriously. And they don't want to cede that power to the interloping Americans. I think that's the IRGC's message here. And I think the message that I think the Gulf states are receiving is that the IRGC can't be trusted. And they're probably wondering, you know, how long President Trump's patience will wear before he finally reaches the end of it. I think we're approaching that point. I haven't been in any of the White House meetings, so I don't know. But I just think human nature suggests that we're approaching a point at which patience is worn thin, and I don't know how long the president can continue to be as forbearant as he has been thus far.
0: You know, I'm sure you're operating with the intelligence, at least the intelligence that other countries in the Middle East have regarding Iran. It most likely better. But it was interesting this week as Secretary Rubio visited the region trying to, I think, calm fears of our allies there in the Middle East. They're obviously very concerned about this 14-point plan and where it's going to lead.
9: Yeah, I do think that they are looking to President Trump to lead. And at the same time, they want to make sure that their concerns are heard. They're at the table. And so it's a delicate balancing act when you know, you have, they're almost leaning on us to a large degree, and at the same time trying to sort of shape the direction this is headed. So I think President Trump and his team has handled this all very well in threading this very small needle. But it still remains to be seen if the IRGC are going to blow this deal up, literally or figuratively, and we're going to end up back square one, at which point I think the Gulf State region, regional allies will probably have a different perspective.
0: Chairman Crawford, with that in mind, again, given your vantage point as the chairman of the House Intelligence Committee, what do you believe are the biggest obstacles that remain in reaching a stabilizing agreement with Iran that can provide peace in the region?
9: Well, unfortunately, I think what really drives the IRGC, this may not be a popular talking point, but the reality is I think they are the true believers in what amounts to a death cult. And we've been living with this for 47 years in the aftermath of the Islamic Revolution that was led by the IRGC in 1979, of the rise of the Ayatollah. And it all starts with death to America, death to Israel. And it's actually more an existential threat to Israel because they're right there. They're in the neighborhood. And we have the luxury of being, you know, geographically separated, but their ability to continue to make war in asymmetric ways and handle proxies, for example, Hezbollah and Hamas, complicates this deal. And so if IRGC says they're willing to come to the table and yet they're not willing to exert any control over Hezbollah or any of their other proxies, then it's probably not reasonable to think that we're going to have a stable environment in the Middle East. And so on the one hand, they might be saying the right things. On the other hand, they're doing the wrong things. And so that complicates the process. And again, I think as human beings, we start to run, start to lose patience with that behavior. And I don't really know where we go from here if we can't get this resolved and hope that IRGC can engage as honest brokers, but history suggests otherwise. So I don't hold a lot of hope for the IRGC as an entity that can be dealt with in a diplomatic fashion.
0: Well, Mr. Chairman, I appreciate that assessment because that's where I wanted to go. A final question on this front was Israel. If they're doing this now, I mean, Israel continues to face threats not only from Iran, but from their proxies. I mean, if they're doing it now, what confidence do we have that they won't do that after an agreement is reached?
9: Well, you're exactly right. And here's the other interesting thing that I think this is lost in all this is that the president of Lebanon is no fan of Hezbollah himself. I mean, he's basically asking for help from the United States because Hezbollah is making life difficult for Lebanon, a once great nation, beautiful country that has been hijacked by radical ideology and being fueled and funded by the mullahs in Iran. And the IRGC is primarily responsible for all of that. And so if we're engaging with the IRGC and they say, well, we're not going to stop engaging with Hezbollah, continuing to fund them, continuing to provide support, material support, moral support, and otherwise. But the condition is that the United States, you've got to get Israel on a leash. Hold on a sec. That's not even a remotely realistic proposition. Where Israel is a sovereign nation, and they're having missiles lobbed in to Tel Aviv and Jerusalem on the regular.
0: Right.
9: And telling them to stand down. I mean, That's not a reasonable approach. I think that if I were in Israel, I would want my prime minister to defend me.
0: Right, right.
9: And so I don't think that's a reasonable request if they can't exercise some control over Hezbollah, how in the world do you think Israel is going to sit still and allow these attacks to continue?
0: Mr. Chairman, we've got to leave it there. Thanks so much for joining us. Always appreciate your insight on the issues. All right, folks, stick with us. More straight ahead.
10: The Answer. Breaking news.
8: The lawyer for the man accused of being responsible for the Palisades fire says bring on a retrial after jurors deadlocked and the judge declared a mistrial Friday. First Assistant U.S. Attorney Bill Assaley immediately said his office would try the case again.
11: He wasn't even at the trial. I don't think he came into the courtroom one day during the trial. So for him to have a strong opinion about anything means absolutely nothing to me. And we'll see him again in October.
8: That's lawyer Steve Haney. Larry Marino in the Answer Newsroom.
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0: On Capitol Hill, I'm Tony Perkins. Well, this week marked the fourth year anniversary of the Supreme Court's Dobbs decision overturning Roe v. Wade after nearly 50 years of prayer and political advocacy from the pro-life movement. But since that landmark ruling, the number of abortions in the U.S. has actually increased. largely due to the chemical abortion drug mifepristone. Well, a new Signal poll commissioned by the Family Research Council found that only 20% of Republicans are actually aware of this sobering news. Joining us now to discuss this is John Rogers, senior partner and pollster at Signal. John, welcome to This Week on Capitol Hill.
16: Tony, great to be with you.
0: So let's discuss this poll. Tell us what you found and what message is here.
16: Yeah, so we found in the poll, as you alluded to, that only 20% of Republicans are aware that the abortion rate has actually increased since 4 years ago. And just 16% of voters overall are aware that the abortion rate has increased since 2022. And what we found when we asked a follow-up question and we framed the FDA policy, which allows chemical abortion drugs to be mailed into states without in-person physician oversight, we asked, does that make you more or less likely to vote for a Republican in the midterm election? And we found that 6% of Republicans, 6% of Republican voters said that they would be less likely to vote for a Republican candidate in the November midterm election after hearing that news, which is, you know, it's kind of a troubling sign for the GOP when they're in an electorate in a midterm election where the generic ballot right now is D+5 favoring the Democratic Party.
0: So this was a policy put in place by the Biden administration to undermine the effect of Dobbs, but it's been retained by the Trump administration and most voters aren't aware of it.
16: That's right. That's right. But I do think conservatives are becoming more and more aware of it. And obviously the pro-life position for a long time was seeking to overturn Roe v. Wade. But really the ultimate goal is to have a culture of life. And right. So there's some disappointment there, realizing that the abortion rate has actually increased over the last 4 years.
0: Does this relate to your national voter trends poll that you conducted that actually shows a pretty significant drop among Catholic support for Republicans?
16: I think that plays into it, Tony. So what you're alluding to is we found when you compare to the beginning of President Trump's second term right after the inauguration last year in February of 2025, you compare Catholics then until now, they have fallen off in the generic ballot for Republicans by 8 points. So nearly a double

0: multiple factors at play, right? Cost of living issues, right? But obviously, especially for weekly mass goers, they're strongly pro-life, and this is something that they are probably a little frustrated and disappointed at the lack of progress, you could call that, in D.C. on some of these issues.
1: But you uncovered in your national voter trend poll something that has been pretty consistent, and that is there is an enthusiasm gap between the parties.
0: That's right. So we found, we asked how motivated people were to vote in the November election. And among base Democratic voters, 82% of base Democratic voters said that they're extremely motivated to vote in the November midterm election. Among base Republican voters, it was only 69%. So that's a 13-point gap, right? And when you're facing a tough midterm election where the generic ballot already favors the Democrats D plus five, you got to make sure that all of your base is there and that they're matching the enthusiasm on the Democrat side, and we're not seeing that yet.
1: But even the primaries has kind of borne that out, where we've seen a much stronger turnout in the primary elections among Democratic voters as opposed to Republicans.
0: Right. So in North Carolina, which had their primary in March, there were 200,000 more people, more Democrats who voted in their own primary than Republicans who voted on the Republican side in their primary election. And so this is a challenge for Republicans. It's a challenge for the GOP. I think it's a challenge for the president. And they need to kind of figure out a way to make sure to gin up the enthusiasm for the voters.
1: What's dampening that enthusiasm?
0: There are a couple of factors at play. I mean, part of it is that some of those voters feel like that the party has not addressed cost of living and inflation as much as they would like. Obviously, gas prices have been really elevated over the last couple of months. But as we talked about a second ago, even kind of knowing that the FDA policy has stayed in place that makes 6% of Republican voters less likely to vote, that may not sound like a lot, but if you're in a battleground state like North Carolina or Ohio or Georgia, you cannot afford a diminution of 6% of your base not turning out.
1: John, just a minute left, but this should be an ideal stage for Republicans with the 250th anniversary, going into the July 4th celebration about what is great about America. I mean, this is an opportunity to cast a vision, is it not?
0: I think it's a great opportunity to cast a vision about what's great about this country. And fortunately, we found in the poll that we asked some questions related to the 250th anniversary, and we asked, how proud are you to be an American? We found that 72% of Republicans said they're extremely proud to be an American, but only 16% of Democrats. But, you know, there's some real headwinds that are facing the country right now, and voters are feeling that.
1: Wow. A lot of ground to catch up for Republicans over the next few months as they go into the primary elections. John, thanks so much for joining us. Appreciate
0: it. Great to be with you, Tony.
1: All right, folks, don't go anywhere, because on the other side of the break, we're going to be joined by House Speaker Mike Johnson. Get his take on Tuesday's primary and the rise of socialist candidates in this country. What does that make for the future? All of that and more coming up right after we return.
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2: You know, America is a special country because if you look at history, America was that first experiment where not just a democracy was put in place, but a constitutional republic built on Christian principles and ethics. 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And so we're excited to celebrate that here, that foundation that led up to this country being formed.
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6: This week on Capitol Hill, I'm Tony Perkins, your host. Well, joining us now is House Speaker Mike Johnson of Louisiana. Mr. Speaker, welcome.
7: Hey, Tony. Great to be with you.
6: Well, a more than usual turbulent week as the Road to Housing Act hit a speed bump with the president over the Save America Act, but it looks like there's a path forward.
7: There is. On Thursday of this week, I went to the Oval Office and spent almost 4 hours with the president. And we, of course, talked about a number of items and topics. But one of them was this housing bill. It's really important policy, some great conservative wins that are included in what became a bipartisan, bicameral piece of legislation and fulfills many of the campaign promises that House Republicans made, and of course, the president himself made. Everybody knows that housing costs are too high. He's made the point that it has a lot to do with interest rates, as it does, of course, but it also has to do with the high cost of construction and all the other factors. And so in this legislation, we address all that, Tony. We bring down the cost of home ownership and bring it within the reach of more young families, hardworking families. And so great policy. We were happy to get it delivered. It took about 5 months to produce that legislation, and I'm glad now that it has a path to become law.
6: And Mr. Speaker, I know as a student of social sciences and studies that we know that there are two big things that happen for young couples. Number one, when they buy a home, they become generally more fiscally conservative. And then when they have children, they become more socially conservative. So this is a big deal for conservatives.
7: It is. And of course, it's a pro-family endeavor. It's how many people define the American dream. You know, home ownership is a big step. And sadly, Tony, over the last few years, because of the Biden-Harris administration and the record high inflation, et cetera, and all the other factors, the average age of a first time home buyer now is over 40 years old. It used to be late 20s or early 30s when people, you know, begin their families, begin their lives. So we've got to correct that. We're on path to do it now. This is great legislation, something all of us can celebrate.
6: All right. I want to switch gears. Domestic policies, political policies, a socialist shakeup in New York. I saw you this week a little more animated than normal responding to Tuesday's primary.
7: Well, this is a wake-up call for the whole country, and I try to convey that in my press conferences and media appearances this week on Capitol Hill, because people need to understand this is not a game. This is, you and I say all the time, this is not our father's Democrat Party, our grandfather's Democrat Party. That party doesn't exist anymore, and it has been illustrated most recently by the elections in New York City and elsewhere around the country, where the radical communist Marxists are running for Congress and winning, Tony. The danger is that the energy, the excitement, the funding, the grassroots is on the side of the insurgent left. And they have disdain for America's founding principles. They don't want to preserve the republic. They want to tear it down to its foundations and create a communist utopia. This is serious stuff. And these people are going to be, they'll win the general election because these are deep blue districts. And they're going to be joining us here in the 120th Congress in January. And we're in a fight now to preserve the country, the ideals of this great experiment in self-governance. And communism is now on our very shores. This is serious stuff.
6: Well, and to speak to the strength of this movement, as you pointed out, these were, in some cases, incumbents that were taken out by these insurgents, which is a high bar to remove an incumbent, to defeat an incumbent in a primary. So your anticipation of the impact that this is going to have on the Democratic caucus in the House, I would think that this is going to fracture it even further.
7: The fracture is probably an understatement. I think this is a seismic earthquake kind of development. Remembering too that in these very contests that were decided this week in New York, the persons who lost, the incumbents who lost, those candidates were endorsed by Hakeem Jeffries, who is the top Democrat in the House. He's the leader here and their side. And it was a repudiation of him because, Tony, a couple of these races were in his literal own backyard. I mean, one of these were elected in the Bronx. That's Hakeem Jeffries' home. So it demonstrated that the leader here, the Democrat establishment, is no longer able to defend the turf, even literally in their own backyards, and they can't possibly do it nationwide. So we're looking for more earthquakes in the upcoming election. Now, I do think it bodes very well for our side. I think we've been talking a lot about the contrast election. It is on vivid display now. This midterm election is about a contrast between common sense and crazy, and they give us new illustrations of crazy every day.
6: Well, that will be very interesting to watch. Mr. Speaker, the House went home early this week because things were at a log jam over the SAVE Act. I think a way forward has been made available now. Congress will return next week. What's on the top of the agenda? I know you've got appropriations bills. FISA has expired. That reauthorization is necessary. Is that something that will be addressed next week?
7: Well, I certainly hope so. We do need to get that back on the books, so to speak, because this is how we protect Americans from terrorist attacks on the homeland. The reason we've not had another 9/11 is because right after that, Congress got their act together and they created this statute, which allows us, as the name implies, the Foreign Intelligence Surveillance Act, to surveil dangerous people and terrorist organizations who are seeking to do Americans harm. So it is a dangerous situation to not have that statute, fully enacted. And we've got to do that. The Democrats allowed it to expire because they're willing to try to make political points at the expense of endangering the American people. It's a serious crisis we're in, but we'll continue to move that forward as a priority and other things as well, like the National Defense Authorization Act and other key legislation that we have on tap. So there's much more left to do in this Congress, and we're going to work every day to accomplish that.
6: All right, Mr. Speaker, just about a minute left. One of the big things that people have been looking at, you've even talked about it yourself this week as it relates to the SAVE Act and other measures. Reconciliation 3.0, is that a reality?
7: It is a reality. We're working on that very hard. That'll be a top priority next week as well. We've got to do that in July so we can get it to the Senate and get it passed. We passed the Save America Act 3 times in the House already. We'll do it a 4th time. This time, we'll put it on a reconciliation bill. And the reason that's so important is that's what allows you to get something through the Senate without the necessity of 60 votes. They can do it with 51. And we're going to call on all Republicans in the Senate to do the common sense thing that the American people demand and deserve, and that is ensure fair and free elections. And election security is of paramount importance. The president says it all day, every day. We do as well, and that's why we're standing behind it.
6: Was that music to the president's ears that you're attaching that to Reconciliation 3.0?
7: Yes, and you know, we've talked about it in detail, how that's going to work and what the constraints are. I mean, nothing is a guarantee here, but we're going to work like warrior poets to get that delivered, Tony, because it's important.
8: All right, House Speaker Mike Johnson, thanks so much for joining us. Have a great weekend.
7: You got it. Thanks, Tony.
8: This is House Speaker Mike Johnson with a preview of what's to come next week. So I'm sure it'll be another busy week, as the House will be the only chamber in session. The Senate is out until after the 4th of July, but the House will be busy working up to that big celebration of the 250th. Speaking of that, I've got some final thoughts on the other side of the break, so don't go anywhere.
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8: This week on Capitol Hill. Well, this week headlines were filled with reports of socialist candidates gaining ground in major American cities. 50 years ago, that would have been almost unimaginable. Today, however, socialism is becoming an increasingly influential force within the Democratic Party. Is this America's future? Not if we reclaim our past. As America celebrates its 250th anniversary, this is the perfect time to ask, what made America the freest, most prosperous nation in history? Looking back over the last 2.5 centuries, one would have to focus very narrowly on only a few indicators to deny that America has experienced extraordinary blessing. Despite undeniable cultural erosion in recent decades, our nation has enjoyed a level of peace, prosperity, liberty, an opportunity unparalleled in human history. So, what was the foundation of that blessing? Psalm 33:12 declares, "Blessed is the nation whose God is the Lord." Perhaps we can find the answer by revisiting the course set by America's founders. In fact, it reaches back before the founding itself. In 1630, John Winthrop described the Massachusetts Bay Colony as, quote, a city upon a hill. He envisioned a people who understood they lived under a covenantal responsibility before God, a vision that profoundly shaped the character of the future nation. That same conviction appears in President George Washington's farewell address in 1796 when he wrote, "Of all of the dispositions and habits which lead to political prosperity, religion and morality are indispensable supports. And let us with caution indulge the supposition that morality can be maintained without religion. Can it be," he went on to write, "that providence has not connected the permanent felicity of a nation with its virtue?" What was Washington saying? He believed America's long-term happiness, prosperity, liberty, and security depended on the character of its people. A free nation can remain free only if it remains virtuous. Yet government cannot manufacture virtue. Laws may restrain evil, but they cannot transform the human heart. Virtue is cultivated as men and women submit themselves to God and are shaped by His Word. That brings us back to today's headlines. Socialism is not America's greatest problem. It is a symptom of a deeper spiritual and moral decline. Political movements rise and fall, but the endurance of a republic is ultimately determined by the character of its people. As America celebrates its 250th anniversary, we have an opportunity not merely to commemorate our history, but to recover the biblical foundation that made that history possible. If, as Washington observed, the permanent blessing of a nation is connected to its virtue, then America's renewal begins with the renewal of God's people. If you're concerned about America's future, I invite you to join me on a daily journey through the Book of Psalms this summer. There's no better place to cultivate grateful hearts, deepen our trust in God, and strengthen the biblical convictions that sustained those who came before us. As we thank God for His blessings on our nation, we'll also be restoring the biblical foundation for the generations that follow. If we want America to remain a nation blessed by God, we must first be a virtuous people, shaped by His Word. So I invite you to join me. Join me today by texting Bible to 67742. That's Bible to 67742, and join me as we read through the Book of Psalms this summer. And that, my friends, has been This Week on Capitol Hill.
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19: I'm Harmon Roberts. Fighting in the Mideast continues with attacks on another tanker in the Strait of Hormuz and on a U.S. ally.
20: Bahrain, which is home to the U.S. Navy's Fifth Fleet, says they were the ones hit by Iranian drones overnight. This does raise questions about the strength of this ceasefire.
19: Fox's Madeline Rivera. This follows yesterday's U.S. attacks on Iran in response to the IRG's drone attack on a cargo ship 24 hours before. All this putting more pressure on the preliminary peace deal. The death toll from Venezuela's twin earthquake soars again, reaching more than 1,400, and the number of people listed as missing, nearly 69,000.
21: Government officials expect the numbers to climb higher as searches through rubbled buildings continue. Hundreds of structures have been destroyed, leaving survivors homeless.
19: Fox's Evan Brown. 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
3: All right, welcome to the show, everybody. I'm Kenny Michaels. This is Striking Gold. Welcome aboard. Man, am I juiced and excited to be here today. The number to get me live, I've gone ahead and turned the phone lines on right now. You can call in right now, 888-961-0222. If you have questions about moving retirement accounts into gold and silver or using your cash in the bank to buy gold and silver, ring up that number now, 888-961-0222. I'd love to talk to you live on air. The amazing Wendy is on phones today. She's the best in the business. So when you call in, be nice to her, please. All right, welcome to the show. I'm Kenny Michaels. This is Striking Gold. Boy, do we have a lot to talk about today. I'm going to start with this. Wells Fargo says gold is going to double. Bank of America says gold is going to double. Deutsche Bank says gold to 9,000. This is all by the end of the year. Goldman Sachs, gold to 7,500. Every single one of those companies, their CEO or chief banking officer or whatever you want to call them, the big top head dudes, have a direct line to the White House. And Trump talks to these heads of banks quite often. They know something after talking to the president that we don't know. But they're coming out saying gold's going to double. Deutsche Bank thinks it's going to go more than double. What do they know that we don't know? Who cares? Who cares? We'll never be privy to that conversation anyway. Who cares? What I do know is this. The debt in this country has increased because of the war. So all this talk of Trump repricing gold and silver is picking up steam. Let's go! Let's go! Trump to Fort Knox. Some people say, well, what if there's no gold in Fort Knox? Fort Knox is not the only place America houses gold. Think we're stupid? We have it secured in many other places as well. But here's what I do know. Trump did say in the video that I played for you a couple of weeks ago, he did say 400 tons of gold.
4: But you know, we're getting a little bit shaky. We're getting the yips on this stuff. Like, I want to find out. So we're going to open up the doors. I'm going to see if we have gold there. We want to find out. We're going to open the doors. We're going to inspect Fort Knox. We want to make sure that we actually have 400 tons of gold.
3: 400 tons of gold. So he knows. Listen, guys, he knows. And so with all these predictions for gold and silver, what do Americans love? Americans love a bargain, right? We all love discounts. Who the hell doesn't want to save money? We all love discounts. We all love bargains. And gold is a bargain. Soon, it's not going to be a bargain. Between now and the end of the year, it's no longer going to be a bargain. If you're a bargain shopper, if you're a discount shopper, if you like the coupons, if you like to buy one, get one free, get your retirement account to gold. Because it's a bargain right now. Furthermore, gold is soaring. Silver is soaring. Why? Because the war's over. Oil's dropping. Gold is soaring. The only thing that was holding back gold and silver all this time was the war, was oil prices. Now that oil prices are dropping, gold and silver is soaring. And all this talk of repricing gold, everybody's moving fast to gold. I've never seen more people reach out to me to move their retirement account than I have in the last 2 weeks. It's crazy. Trump is talking to Fort Knox, going to Fort Knox, auditing Fort Knox. There's a lot of talk of Trump repricing gold. Man, how exciting. Man, how exciting. All right, the number to get me live here, 888-961-0222. If you're ready to move your retirement account to gold, stop dilly-dallying, stop being dumb, stop being a procrastinator. Why do I say that? Listen to me. I'll tell you why I say that, because I'm about to read you something. This came from Yahoo Finance. Are you ready? the biggest mistake people make in their retirement accounts, ready, is staying in stocks. That's what they said. The biggest mistake people make is staying in stocks. That's what the good-looking Kenny Michaels has been telling you. I say week after week after week, get into gold. Move it into gold. Yahoo says the reason it's a big mistake is due to taxes. That's right. Because you pay more in tax if you stay in stock. Because when you take the money out, you're taxed. You pay more to Uncle Sam and you get less money. So they say the biggest mistake people make that are 59 and a half and older is staying in stock. Well, that makes sense. And now Wells Fargo, Bank of America, Deutsche Bank, Goldman Sachs, all saying gold's going to double here shortly. Okay? Now, not only that, listen to this. Gold and silver's a steal right now. Right? If I said you have a chance to steal gold legally, you'd be like, well, how do I get in on this, Mr. Michaels? How can I steal gold legally? Move your retirement account, move your cash right now into gold and silver. You call Golden Crest Metals. Their number's 888-406-6222. Again, 888-406-6222. They're there right now. Call them. Say, hey, I'm listening or watching the good-looking Kenny Michaels. I need to get my retirement account into gold and silver. I need to get my cash into gold and silver. I need to do it. I need to do it now because we're about to see an explosion. Robert Kiyosaki says, get ready to expect a big run on gold and silver. So right now, it's a bargain. Grab it. There are people that call me on a regular basis, and I get this conversation all the time. Pay attention to what I'm about to tell you, and then I'm going to hit the phones. Pay attention to what I'm about to tell you. People call me all the time. Mr. Michaels, I'm getting killed in taxes. I have an IRA. I'm taking money out. I'm getting killed in taxes. And I say, well, the reason being is you're making the mistake Yahoo Finance talked about. You're in stocks. You're in paper. Anytime you're in paper, you get killed in taxes. That's just the way it works in this country. But when you privatize your wealth, meaning get off of their radar, get out of the government's vision, you pay less tax. That makes sense, right? So when you have a retirement account and you say to me, Mr. Michaels, I'm getting killed in taxes, what can I do? And I say, move to gold. And you don't. Well, you can complain to the guy in the mirror. Period. Because I have no time to deal with people that just reach out for advice. I give you advice and you go another direction. Okay, great. Good luck to you. Then stop complaining. There is only one retirement account in this country today that allows you to take money out in some other form other than the U.S. dollar, and that's gold and silver. Everything else is in the vision of the government. Gold and silver give you privacy. Right? It's low risk, low tax, high growth. That's where you want to be. That's why Yahoo Finance says the biggest mistake people make in their retirement accounts when they get near or at retirement age is staying in stocks. I've been saying that for the longest time. Look, I'm not just good looking. I'm a little bit smart. Just a little bit. I'm more good looking than I am smart. 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You will see me, the good-looking stud, the Brad Pitt of precious metals. 888-961-9231. 0222 is the number to get me live on air. I'm Kenny Michaels. This is Striking Gold. All right, we're going to go to the phones. We're going to go to line one. We're going to go to Todd in Washington. I believe somewhere near Seattle is my guess. Todd, welcome to the show.
6: Hello.
3: Todd, can you hear me?
6: Yes, I can. Are you able to hear me?
3: Good. I can hear you, sir. Welcome to the show. How can I help you?
6: So I'm just curious to what's the smallest portion of gold I can buy at a time? It seems out it's $4,000 an ounce. I don't make $4,000 at a time.
3: Well, so basically, the minimum cash investment is $10,000. That's the minimum cash investment. The minimum rollover for a retirement account is $25,000. Now, sometimes if you're close to those numbers, but you're not at those numbers, because you tuned into the good-looking Brad Pitt of Precious Metals, me, Kenny Michaels, sometimes I can make an exception on that. But typically, those are the normal minimums.
6: Okay.
3: Are you there, Todd?
6: Yep, that answered the question I was after.
3: All right, buddy. Have a great day. Thanks for calling in.
6: Thank you.
3: Bye-bye. All right, the number to get me live, 888-961-0222. I'm Kenny Michaels. This is Striking Gold. 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I listen to him every week. I want to move my IRA. You're going to get a gift from me. Yeah. Usually 10% free silver. How awesome is that? Pure, fine silver. And silver is soaring, baby. And there's a silver shortage. And Trump is going to Fort Knox. And now there's a lot of talk of repricing gold because our debt has gotten worse because of the war. So now there's a lot of talk of Trump repricing precious metals. Please, dear God, let that happen. Please, dear God, because my IRA is in gold. And if my IRA is in gold, I'll be bold. I'll be sold. And that's it, baby. Let's go. Let's go. It's exciting times, man, to buy gold and silver. Okay. And the one thing I am going to do right now is we're going to bring on this week's gold miner. So let's go ahead and bring her on this show this week. Mary. Welcome to the show, Marianne. Welcome to the show.
7: Hello. Thank you, Kenny.
3: How are you this morning?
7: I'm very well.
3: Good, good.
7: Just listening to your show, and it's
3: well, welcome to the show. Yeah, welcome to the show. And I know that you're this week's gold miner. We have a gold miner every single week, someone who has found my show, decided to jump on the journey. So I'm going to, as hard as this is for me to do, I'm going to shut my mouth and I'm going to give you the microphone. Tell me your journey. What happened?
7: Okay. Well, my husband and I suffered two business setbacks, which left us financially devastated, and we were never able to completely pick up the pieces and recover. And he passed away last year, and he was a wonderful person, but he left me in a pickle financially. And I knew I had to find a way to do something smart with my money. And so I ran across you and on the radio. And from the beginning, I wanted to buy precious metals and do so with you and Golden Crest. But I had to wait until it was financially feasible for me. And the second I felt I was in a pretty good position, I gave Golden Crest and the good-looking Kenny Michaels a call and left a message. And just as promised, you called me right back and we started the process.
3: Well, see,
7: and
3: so you already,
7: now I have.
3: Yeah, you already have it down right when you said good looking. So that already is a plus. That's already a feather in your cap. Yeah, you know, one of the things I pride myself on is being accessible to people who tune into my show. And I always say if you go to kennysgoldquiz.com, watch out. Because you're going to get a call from, you got it, the good-looking Brad Pitt of Precious Metals. So you went ahead and you purchased gold and silver. How was that process?
7: It was easy peasy. It was just seamless. And I have left the yips and behind and now joined the ranks of the yippies. Yeah. But you know, the thing about the process, the thing about Golden Crest, and in particular you know, you're set apart from the rest because you genuinely care about people. You spend the time with a person and you take your time and you educate the person. You educated me and you make yourself available. You don't just make the deal, say, okay, have a nice life, and you dump the person. You follow through and you follow up. And I needed my hand held through this, and you did that. And I can trust you to steer me in the right direction.
3: Yeah, you know, it's funny that you say that. I get very emotional about this because I'm very passionate about it. And the one thing I do understand, this is not about buying a car stereo. You know, you bought your stereo, ma'am. Go to the place, get it installed, have a nice day, see you later. It doesn't work like that. This is people's life savings. These are people's retirement accounts. This is people's money. This is how they plan to secure their future. This isn't a game. This isn't about how much money somebody makes. It's about how much information people can get that help them to make the right choice. So you went out, you made a cash purchase. I suspect the metals have arrived to your door. Have they not?
7: They have.
3: And yes. How are they? Beautiful as usual?
7: They are just stunning.
3: Yeah, I know. It's crazy. It's crazy. And I know you got free silver for tuning in, for going to kennysgoldquiz.com. How much free silver did you get?
7: I got $3,000 worth of free silver.
3: All right, let's go, let's go, let's go. Well, that's great. Listen, Marianne, I know it's early here. I'm not going to keep you long. You know, there's a lot of people, Marianne, there's a lot of nervousness. You know, 2 weeks ago, I played a video from Trump where he talked about the yips, and you mentioned it, where you said you don't have the yips anymore. You have the yippee.
4: You know, we're getting a little bit shaky. We're getting the yips on this.
3: Yeah. Yeah. So, you know, you're like, I got the yippee. Everybody that goes to gold and silver gets yippee. But there's a lot of people who don't. There's a lot of people who do not know what to do. They're a little shaky, right? My question is, any advice you would give people who have money in the bank or retirement accounts, any advice?
7: I would say immediately take that cash out and buy precious metals with Golden Crest, and you cannot go wrong with Kenny and Golden Crest.
3: I really appreciate that. Thank you so much, and I'm glad I was able to help you. By the way, for being this week's gold miner, I know you happen to be a vegetarian. Normally I give everybody a case of Omaha steaks coming to their door. I know that does not sound delicious to you. So because you are this week's gold miner, you are getting delivered to your door. You're getting a Harry and David vegetable basket with all fresh vegetables in it. Carrots and squash and everything's coming to your front door for being this week's guest. So enjoy the veggies.
7: I love it.
3: Good, good. Enjoy the veggies.
7: I love it. Thank you so much.
3: You're welcome. Have a super day, okay? God bless. Enjoy them. All righty.
7: You as well. God bless.
3: Bye-bye.
7: You too. Bye-bye.
3: Bye-bye. All right, the number to get me live, 888-961-0222. I'm Kenny Michaels. This is Striking Gold. Did you hear what she said? Her husband passed away a year ago and left her in a pickle. Now, I love pickles. I love pickles, especially pickles with a pastrami sandwich on rye. Love pickles, but not financial pickles. The way out of a financial pickle is gold. Why? Well, think about it. It's real money. It's absolutely real money. You cannot name me one other product that is real money. You cannot. I challenge you right now. Call 888-961-0222. That gets you live with me on air right now. Call me here. Name me one other item that's real money. If you call in here and say the U.S. dollar is real money, please, I'll give you my address. Please send me what you're smoking. Because it ain't. And it says on your dollar it's not real money. It says it's a note. That's what it says. Crypto is a stinking toilet joke. And stocks are not real money. Have you ever held the stock in your hand? No. Have you ever gone to a store and bought something with stock? No. Have you ever bartered with stock? No. The only form of real money is physical gold and silver. That's a fact. J.P. Morgan Chase said, gold and silver's money. Everything else in the world's credit. Okay? So why is gold doing so well? And why are all the predictions for gold going crazy? Wells Fargo says it's going to double by the end of the year. Bank of America says it's going to double by the end of the year. Deutsche Bank says it's going to more than double by the end of the year. Goldman Sachs says it's almost going to double by the end of the year. Well, these guys talk to Trump. These guys talk to the White House. What do they know? What are they hearing that we don't know? I don't care. I just know that they're telling me where it's going, and that's why I'm invested in it. And I am passionate about this because I'm sick and tired of people that are of retirement age having to feed Uncle Sam after working 40 years. I'm tired of it. It's time we keep more of the money and they get less. The only way that happens is you go to gold. Okay? 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You can call me here, 888-961-0222. We have Wendy on phones today. Ring up the phone if you got questions about buying gold and silver. I'm here to help you. We're going to take a quick break. When we come back, I've got something to read to you about your president and about gold. We'll be right back.
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13: California's ballots take too long to count. That's the opening line from a new report by the California Voter Foundation, which says the long count creates space for confusion and misinformation. While that's not a new take, the report is one of the first in-depth examinations of ballot count. The report suggests that spending almost $100 million on new equipment, more workers, and voter education might speed things up. Larry Marino in the Answer Newsroom.
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me live, 888-961-0222, or go to kennysgoldquiz.com. Let's go. Let's get your retirement account into gold and silver. Come on. What an exciting time, man. What an exciting time. If you want to save money to Uncle Sam, you want to make money, you want to have comfort, you want to have peace, you want to have security, this is it, man. What a time. Gold and silver is now on a major run. Here we go. All the big banks predicting big numbers. I'm so stinking excited. Trump's on his way to Fort Knox. Trump, they're talking about that Trump may reprice gold and silver. How fabulous would this be? All right. So everybody wants to know about Trump and gold. Trump and gold. Trump and gold. Why is gold doing what it's doing? Well, because you have a president who's a fan. Several weeks ago, I gave a list. I told you Trump was obsessed with gold, and I proved it. I proved it with a list of things. I'm going to read you something that was on USA Today. It says here, the real estate businessman, Donald Trump, turned president, well known for his penchant for gold, has bathed the Oval Office in a sea of gold. Gold-colored appliques on the fireplace, gilded mirrors and ornate Rocco style 18th and 19th century desert stands and flower vases from London and France in all gold sit on the mantel. The walls are chock-a-block with paintings of former presidents in heavily ornate gold frames. Most astute gift givers to Trump have considered his love for the glittering metal. When King Charles, so trying to think of it. Yes, sir, chap. When King Charles came into town, I invited him to be a guest on my show. And he said, oh, chap, I wish I could do it, Mr. Michaels, but I cannot. I have a meeting with the president. And he was going to bring me a bottle of wine. I don't drink. But he gave Trump gold. Him and, what's her name? What's he married to? Kamala. Him and Kamala came into this country, met with the president, and brought him gold. What I just read you is proof that your president is so pro-gold, it's sick. Which is great. Because he's no dummy. And he's doing everything in gold. He owns so much gold. What does he know? And think about this for a minute. I'm going to say something here. It's going to make you wake up. It benefits him personally to explode gold. If he reprices gold at a higher amount, he benefits because he owns a ton of it. So from a selfish standpoint, it would benefit the president to reprice gold himself. And we know Donald Trump loves himself as well, as we all should love ourselves. And when Yahoo Finance comes out and says the biggest mistake people make in retirement accounts at retirement age is staying in stocks. That was Yahoo Finance. The biggest mistake people make is staying in stocks. So you made money in stocks when you were younger. You were working. Your retirement account was in stocks and you kept going up. Great. I'm happy for you. Guess what? It's time to now move to safety so you can keep that money, not be taxed so much on that money. Move to gold.

She's up 19% on her money in 6 weeks. In 6 weeks, she's up 19%. That's nuts. That's nuts. In 6 weeks, your money in the bank, are you up 19%? I don't think so. The, what do the banks do? The banks pay you interest, which is next to nothing, send you a tax form at the end of the year on the nothing they paid you. Then you go to your tax man, you file your taxes, you give him that form, and he says, you now have to pay tax on the nothing the bank paid you, so you got nothing. That's a fact. When you're in gold and silver, the gold and silver sit in your home. They're beautiful. They grow. There is no tax form. 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And it grows and it grows and it grows and its value becomes higher and its value becomes better. You're making money and it's in the privacy of your own home. How sweet is that? 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All right. Here's something I'm going to touch on right now that may be sensitive to a lot of people. When you invest money and you invest it and you hire yourself a financial advisor. Now, who is this person? He works for a company and he says, "What are you looking for?" And you say, well, I'm a conservative person, so I'm looking for something that would be conservative. Ladies and gentlemen, if you're in paper, you're not conservative. You're a massive risk taker. Okay? There is nothing this financial guy is going to put you in that's conservative. When stocks drop, they drop, period. Conservative stocks drop. Aggressive stocks drop, boom. Now, when stocks drop, sometimes gold explodes. But there have been times where stocks have dropped 1,100 points, and guess what? Gold only dropped 90. Then 2 days later, stocks dropped 600. Gold only dropped 40. So which one's conservative, the 1,100 or the 90? Which one's conservative, the 600 or the 40? That's the point. When gold has a drop, it's a little bit. That's okay. That's conservative. That's fine. I'm okay with that. But if you own the right products in gold and silver, in your IRA and in your cash, you may not even be affected by the drop. The bottom line is, if you are a conservative human being and you've reached 60 years old or older, and you're conservative, there's a lot of nervousness out there. 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That's gold and silver.

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Now, some people say, well, in this article I was talking about Yahoo Finance, where they say the biggest mistake people make in their retirement accounts when they're of retirement age is staying in stocks. Here's what they mean by that. You get to a certain point where we know that we have to take money out of our retirement account. That's called an RMD, a required minimum distribution. And now you have to take this RMD every single year. And if you're in stocks, you pay a lot to Uncle Sam on your RMD. Well, that sucks. You've worked 40 years, you build this account. Now you go to take it out because the government says you have to. And now when you have to, they get the bulk of it. Well, that sucks. But if you move to gold and silver, you still take your RMD. But now you can take the RMD and the physical metal itself, not the U.S. dollar. And that helps you. At the end of the day, ladies and gentlemen, moving your retirement account into gold and silver is a tax-free, penalty-free event. If I said to you, hey, you can move to a retirement account backed by physical gold and silver, save money to Uncle Sam, be in low risk, low tax, high growth, and you're 65 years old, and you say to me, oh, I'm going to stay in the stock market. Well, that's okay, but good luck to you and good luck to your heirs. Listen, ladies and gentlemen, that caller we had, Marianne, she said, you know, when she talked to me on the phone, she could hear the passion. I sincerely care. That's why I do this. My gold IRA has worked for me, period. So if it's working for me, I know 100% it's going to work for other people. I'm nobody special. Yes, I'm good looking. Yes, I'm probably better looking than most people. Yes. And yes, I was nominated for Sexiest Man of the Year. I didn't get it. I'm a little pissed off about that, but whatever. The point is, gold doesn't discriminate. If it's working for Kenny Michaels, it's going to work for the next guy. When you hit a certain age, and I hope I make sense when I say this. When you hit a certain age, and I would say that age would be about 59 and up. When you hit a certain age, it's not about how much money can we make. I put this money away pre-tax. Now, how do I figure out a way to keep most of it? You go to gold. I get call after call after call every week. Mr. Michaels, I'm getting killed in taxes. Can you help me? I'm not a tax man, guys, but I do know gold and silver works, and it's great. Mr. Michaels, I have money in the bank. My money's not doing anything. Can you help me move to gold? Mr. Michaels, I have an old 401k. I have an old 403b that's sitting. It's doing nothing. Just sits there. Can you help me? Yes, move to gold. There's no other place to go. Your president's a massive fan.
Your president is obsessed with gold. Your president's going to Fort Knox. There's talk that your president's going to reprice gold. The most astute givers to Trump give him gold. He decorated the Oval Office in all gold. He said no tariffs on gold. He brought in $100 million worth of gold from Venezuela. He has a solid 22-foot gold statue of himself at his golf course in Doral, Florida. There's a gold logo of him at an international airport. Shall I keep going, or does that prove to you he's about gold? If Trump reprices gold, he makes a ton of money. So moving a retirement account into physical gold and silver is nothing but smart. Taking cash that you don't need to live on in the bank, don't put it in a CD. What a stupid joke. What's the bank paying you? 3%, maybe 3.5%? At the end of the year, guess what? Surprise! You get a tax form from the bank on that 3.5% you earned. Now you take the tax form to your accountant. Your accountant says, hey, young man, hey, buddy, hey, sweet lady, you have to pay tax on this interest you earned on the CD. The interest was nothing to begin with. Now you're taxing me on the nothing I made. So now I make nothing! 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Now the gold and silver from the money in the bank is shipped to you. Now that gold and silver goes in your safe at home. Now it's shiny, it's beautiful, it's gorgeous. Nobody knows you have it except you and me. That's it. And I'll be quiet about it. Shh, don't tell anybody. Okay, you're going to have gold and silver in your safe at home. Now the gold and silver is growing. Now you're making money. And while it's growing, at the end of the year, guess what? There's no tax form because it's still in your safe. There's no tax form. Sitting there growing. And if you sell it back to Golden Crest, still no tax form. So you make money. Real money. You keep the money. You don't make money in something, get a tax form on it, go to your tax man, then you pay tax on that money you made, so you made nothing. Interest in the bank is a scam. It's a scam. It's a scam. The banks pay little. They make a lot of money holding on to your money. They pay little. Tax you, then you get a tax form on the little, then you pay tax on the little, and now you got nothing of the little that's left. It's nuts. It's cuckoo. If I'm in my 60s, which I am, I'm 64. You think I'm going to tie money up in the bank? What are they going to do for me? Give me 2%? That caller that called in this morning, she's up 19% in 6 weeks. 19%, that's nuts. That's because she's in gold. She's in silver. And guess what? Shh, it's private. Shh, nobody knows about it, including your uncle. Shh, nobody knows. It's private. That's how it should be. Good for her. Her husband passed away a year ago, and she was left in a financial pickle. And as I said before, I love pickles. Listen, Sunday mornings, I go to the farmer's market in Santa Clarita. There's a place called the Crazy Cucumber that's there. And they got pickles, all kinds of pickles, spicy pickles, bread and butter pickles, garlic pickles. They got pickles. They're in a pickle, man. They're in a pickle. But if you're in a financial pickle, or you want to avoid a financial pickle, move to gold. The 9 words every person should fear from the government. This is a quote of Ronald Reagan. He said, the 9 words people should fear are knock, knock, we're here from the government and we're here to help you. Those are words you should fear. They will put you in a pickle. When you take your required distribution from your retirement account and you're in stocks,
you're in a pickle. More and more people are finding they have to work longer. Well, that's because you're in paper, you're in stocks. Get out. 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Go to gold. 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I hope I'm making sense to you people, because you know what? When you hear Wells Fargo saying gold's going to double, you hear Bank of America saying gold's going to double, you hear Deutsche Bank calling for gold to 9,000 by the end of the year, you hear Goldman Sachs saying gold to 7,500. These people aren't stupid. It's one thing if one person said it. All these places are saying it. J.P. Morgan, 10,000. What do all these people know? Wells Fargo, Bank of America, Deutsche Bank, Goldman Sachs, J.P. Morgan. What do they all know? You don't think Jamie Dimon, the head of J.P. Morgan, talks to Trump? Guaranteed he talks to Trump. You don't think the head of Wells Fargo and Bank of America and Deutsche Bank and Goldman Sachs don't have a phone line to the White House? 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Ladies and gentlemen, I'm Kenny Michaels. This is the show Striking Gold. Right? I'm the Brad Pitt of Precious Metals, the best looking gold guy you'll ever meet in your life. Thank you for tuning into the show, and God bless. We'll see you next week. Bye-bye.

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3: 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Stick around. We've got lots of things coming up, including tonight at 5:30, a special Troopathon show, where we are going to be looking at how we can help send care packs to our troops overseas in honor of 4th of July, 1 week from today.
4: Convincing somebody to sell their home is quite an accomplishment. 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
9: This is a Fox News alert. New attacks on Iran. A new wave of U.S. attacks are underway against Iranian targets after Iran attacked another commercial ship in the Strait of Hormuz. A U.S. official says the strikes are broader than last night's, targeting air defenses, drones, and missile systems after Iran ignored warnings to stand down. Deadly flash flooding strikes Kentucky. The governor declaring a state of emergency. Governor Andy Beshear says the rain's been much more severe than anticipated.
10: We've seen 6 to 7 inches of rain in some parts of our Commonwealth, which has created dangerous conditions, flash floods, and I need you to be careful.
9: The governor said at least one motorist was swept away and killed by the flash floods. 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
14: Salem Media Group Los Angeles and SRN News presents our Faith and Freedom series. We've invited prominent Americans to share their perspectives on why this year's 4th of July celebration is so important. Here's Pastor Rob Hazienza, senior pastor at Coral Ridge Presbyterian Church in Fort Lauderdale, Florida, and president of Coral Ridge Ministries, on why he feels America is a great country.
15: Yeah, first I have to ask what made it great in the first place. And what made it great in the first place was the Great Awakening and the big, bold biblical preaching that happened all throughout colonial America leading up to the Declaration of Independence. So the greatness of America is found in our biblical roots, our Christian heritage, and the opportunities that we now have 250 years later for the church in America to point back to those biblical roots to say, if we have any chance of preserving American freedom, it's through revival and it's through the church in North America waking up to what's happening in our culture.
14: Join us as we celebrate America's 250th anniversary. God bless America.
16: All right, folks, quick question. Be honest with yourself. Do you remember when you were 25? When you could eat anything, sleep like a rock, wake up with energy to burn, and your body just worked? Yeah, me too. Those were the days. Then somewhere around 30, 35, 40, things started to change. Now I have a salad for lunch and somehow gained 3 pounds. What is happening? Is anybody with me on this? I'll tell you what's happening. David James, welcome in. More importantly, we're going to tell you what you can do about it, because my guest today has been quietly helping tens of thousands of Americans reverse their aging symptoms since 2004. And his team just dropped what I personally believe is one of the biggest upgrades in supplement history. His name is John Fleming. He's the CEO and nutritionist of Nature's Technology, Inc., and he's helped develop a brand new formula with Dr. Randall West and the legendary Dr. Emmick Blair. It's called GHR Platinum 7. John, welcome to the show, man, because I've been waiting a long time to talk about this.
17: Well, Dave, I am absolutely fired up to be here. And honestly, this product has been in the making for the last 20 years. And I feel like a kid on Christmas morning right now because I'm so excited to make the big announcement.
16: Well, and that is the energy we need today, John. All right, let's get into it. I mean, Nature's Technology has been at this since 2004, John, right? 20 plus years of real customer results. So what made now the right time for the biggest upgrade in your history?
17: Well, yes, Dave, the new GHR Platinum 7 now has 50 ingredients designed to reverse aging symptoms and feel 10 and 20 years younger in just a matter of weeks. Newer, stronger benefits you can feel and see at an unprecedented level. We have three improvements. Number one, and this is going to change really everything in the industry, GHR Platinum 7 is now the world's first liposomal HGH releaser. We partnered with Dr. Emmick Blair, who has a PhD in chemistry and has integrated his patented CellGate liposomal delivery technology into the formula. And what this means in plain English is that they wrap ingredients in a natural coating so that your body absorbs it up to 10 times more than regular vitamins. 10 times, Dave. So now the GHR Platinum ingredients will be hitting your body at a completely higher level.
16: So, John, people who tried HGH supplements before and thought, yeah, it's okay, well, they were getting maybe a fraction of what they could have been getting, right?
17: You're right, a fraction. And that changes today. So number two, we didn't just upgrade the delivery. We expanded the mission entirely. We identified seven major causes of the aging process, not just one, not just the HGH decline. And we built a dedicated targeted blend to fight every single one of them. Seven blends, 50 ingredients, one formula for men, one for women. And we'll go through all seven in a minute. Each one of them is going to hit home.
16: And number three, by the way?
17: So number three, the HGH formula itself got a complete overhaul. New ingredients added, existing ingredients upgraded. The core blend is more powerful than anything we've ever put in a bottle in over 20 years. So you're getting a stronger HGH formula delivered up to 10 times more effectively, plus six additional blends fighting six other causes of the aging process simultaneously. That's why it's called GHR Platinum 7, and nothing like it has ever existed.
16: So you're talking a better formula, better absorption, fighting seven causes of aging instead of one. John, I don't know how anyone finishes a show without calling. I mean, let's get into these seven blends right now, okay?
17: Yeah, science finally has caught up with what we always believe was possible. The original GHR Platinum was laser focused on one cause of aging, which is the HGH decline, and it works beautifully. We have tens of thousands of customers, doctors taking it themselves. Some people ask their doctor if they can take it, and their doctor says, I'm taking it, so you can. But people are feeling 10 to 20 years younger consistently in just a matter of weeks. But our team, working with Dr. Randall West, Doctor of Osteopathic Medicine and former Physician of the Year for California, and Dr. Emmick Blair, who has a PhD in chemistry from UC Irvine, we keep asking the same question. HGH is one piece of the puzzle. What are all the other pieces?
16: And you found seven?
17: Yeah, there's many causes of the aging process, but we found seven major causes of the aging process that we can have the biggest impact on through natural science. So HGH decline is one, but there's six more, and every single one of them is quietly accelerating how fast you age. So we built a targeted blend that fights each one. Seven blends, 50 ingredients, one specifically made for the men and one formula just for women.
16: So John, seven targeted blends to fight seven causes of aging. I love that. Would you walk us through them?
17: Absolutely. So cause of aging number one, that is HGH decline. Our first blend is the GHR Platinum 7 with the patented CellGate liposomal delivery. This is the HGH releasing powerhouse that started it all 20 years ago, but now supercharged. We have the L-arginine, L-lysine, L-glutamine, L-glycine, L-tyrosine, the key amino acids your pituitary needs as raw materials to build the HGH. Then there's the anterior pituitary and hypothalamus support, alpha GPC, GABA, L-DOPA, colostrum, and our newest addition, chlorella, L-cysteine, coconut oil, and now liposomal quercetin from CellGate. We're keeping our core GHR Platinum formula and enhancing it with new ingredients and using nature's technology to increase that absorption rate by up to 10 times more than regular capsules.
18: And that's just cause number one of seven?
17: One of seven, you're right. But cause of aging number two is age-related cognitive decline. So our brain ages, Dave, mental sharpness goes, the memory, the focus, just all softens over time. Our Platinum Brain 7 blend fights directly with acetyl L-carnitine, CoQ10, and phosphatidylserine, three of the most clinically studied nutrients for brain health on the planet. So we want your brain firing up like it did when you were sharp, quick, and on it.
16: John, I think I need that blend by itself, honestly.
18: Man. Hey, so you were saying cause of aging number three, stem cell exhaustion, right?
17: Yeah, absolutely. And this one gets into some seriously exciting cutting edge territory. Now, we know your stem cells are your body's repair crew. Think of them as the emergency response team. When the tissue is damaged, stem cells are called in to regenerate it. So the problem is, as we age, stem cell activity plummets. But what we're seeing is a lot of people to fix that are actually going to getting, even in other countries, stem cell injections, and it's working. They're getting completely healed with lifelong issues in just a matter of weeks. It's crazy. However, that's the synthetic route. The GHR Platinum 7 contains a natural platinum stem cell blend, which contains astragalus extract, vitamin D3, spirulina, turmeric, and stem cell aloe, ingredients that research actually shows can help produce and reactivate your body's own stem cells.
18: All natural, too, and none of that synthetic garbage. So good. And stem cell exhaustion, it's fought in a capsule, right?
17: Yeah, absolutely. And then that leads us to the cause of aging number four that we addressed, and that is telomere shortening. Now, this is one of the hottest areas in longevity science right now. Telomeres are the protective caps at the end of your DNA strands. Think of it as like the plastic tip at the end of a shoelace, protecting it from fraying.
18: Ah.
17: Every time a cell divides, those caps get shorter.
18: Okay.
17: And when they get too short, the cell can no longer replicate properly. Scientists now consider telomere length one of the most accurate predictors of our biological age. So in our GHR Platinum 7, we have a telomeres blend that fights us with phytosin and grape seed extract, two compounds getting serious research attention for their telomeres production.
18: Ladies and gentlemen, this is David James along with John Fleming. We are talking about an amazing breakthrough and discovery, all natural. GrowYoungNow.com, GrowYoungNow.com. John Fleming joins us, and we're literally fighting aging at the DNA level with GHR Platinum, right?
17: Yeah, absolutely. And that leads us into cause of aging number five, which is the aging heart. Circulation slows, arteries stiffen, your cardiovascular system just doesn't hum like it used to. Our Platinum Heart 7 blend in the GHR Platinum 7 fights this with beetroot powder for nitric oxide and circulation support, vitamin K2 as MK7 for artery flexibility, and hawthorn berry, which is one of the most time-tested botanicals for heart health going back for centuries. And then that brings us to the cause of aging number six, which is free radical oxidation. Every single day, your body's under attack from free radicals caused by stress, pollution, processed food, medications, just breathing. So think of it as cellular rust. Think of it as when you bite into an apple and it starts to oxidize and change colors. You know, that's what happens to our bodies. So our Platinum Antioxidant 7 blend fights all of this with alpha lipoic acid, OPC, organic goji berries, and pomegranate, which is four of the most potent antioxidant compounds on the planet, working synergistically to neutralize those free radicals.
18: John, you're talking just now six causes of aging, six blends fighting every single one. What's the seventh?
17: Well, the cause of aging number seven, and here's where the men's and women formulas split into something very special. For men, the seventh cause is the declining testosterone. Low testosterone, it's real, it's common, and most men just quietly accept it. But our platinum testosterone 7 blend fights it with rhodiola rosella, tongue cat alley root, tribulus terrestrialis, and fenugreek extract. So men are reporting much more drive and more strength, more vitality, you know, in every sense of the word. For the women, the seventh cause is the diminishing collagen. And ladies, this one's personal because collagen loss is a silent driver between wrinkles, thinning hair, joint discomfort, and the loss of skin elasticity that ages you faster than almost anything else. So our Platinum Collagen 7 blend fights this with bamboo, horsetail, maca root, ashwagandha, and actual collagen, as well as hyaluronic acid. This blend was built specifically and lovingly for you women.
18: That's just wonderful. Seven causes of aging, seven targeted blends fighting each one. 50 ingredients total, formulated completely differently for men and women. This is not a supplement. This is like the most complete anti-aging system ever put in a capsule.
17: Mm-hmm. And that's exactly what it is. And we haven't even talked about the delivery system in detail yet, which honestly might be the biggest story of all.
18: This is really special. John, I want to ask you this. What should our listeners expect from GHR Platinum?
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18: Nice.
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18: 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Spitwave Dave, David James with John Fleming of GHR Platinum 7. Hey, John, let's briefly discuss why addressing HGH is so important to our daily health. Can we do that?
17: Yeah, absolutely. And Dave, I did want to mention that your free bottle is not going to be taken by anyone. I will have one for you after
18: the show.
17: Thank
18: you, John. Thank you very much. Yeah.
17: With all your hard work, we appreciate you. But yeah, studies show that HGH rapidly declines with age. We know this, and this is directly linked as one of the biggest causes of the aging process. But did you know that by the time you turn 60, your body may be producing 95% less HGH than you did in your 20s? And the crazy thing is, your body still has the ability to make it. The question is, are you giving it what it needs to turn the switch back on?
18: Ah, good point, John. I mean, many of us don't know that we can do that. But I have to ask the question all of us are thinking. Well, most of us anyway. HGH, isn't that what all the celebrities and pro athletes are taking? Like, isn't this the stuff that's controversial in the news right now?
17: That's a great question, Dave. And yes, there is a form of HGH therapy that's controversial, and that's the injections or HGH IV therapy. This is the synthetic HGH human growth hormone that gets injected directly into the body. And Dave, it works. And that's why you see 6-year-old celebrities on magazine covers all ripped out looking like they're 40 years old. And that's why athletes have risked their entire careers of the last 20 years to use it.
18: Is HGH therapy a thing of the past, or are more people taking it?
17: You know, and that's also a very important thing to ask, because it's been around for a while, but more and more people are becoming more educated and aware of how powerful restoring your youthful HGH is, and it's not going anywhere. Because of the consistent, remarkable results that thousands upon thousands of people are getting through HGH therapy and supplements and the IV drips right now, you're seeing tons of wellness IV clinics popping up all over California for NAD drips, HGH drips, peptides, etc. But regarding the HGH industry, the HGH market was valued at $6 billion in 2024 and is projected to hit $13 billion in about 6 years. So the industry is growing because people simply love the results that they feel and see.
18: Well, with that being the case, then, why isn't everyone taking these?
17: Well, not everyone does. And there's three reasons why. Number one is the cost. And we're talking about anywhere from $10,000 to now $60,000 a year.
18: Good grief.
17: That's more than some people make in a year.
18: That's like a hard no for most of us.
17: Mm-hmm. Yeah, absolutely. And then number two is the side effects. You know, according to an article by Harvard Health Publishing in 2021, up to 30% of patients who take synthetic HGH injections experience serious side effects, including fluid retention, joint pain, carpal tunnel syndrome, and high blood sugar. This is common because it's unnatural. You know, you're injecting a synthetic hormone. You're overriding your body's natural regulatory system. The pituitary gland says, oh, we've got plenty and I'll stop producing. But over time, you can actually make your body worse at producing its own natural HGH. And we don't want that. And then number three, you need a prescription, a doctor supervising, regular monitoring. It's a whole medical process. And unfortunately, in this new world of peptide injections, lots of people are taking HGH injections without a doctor's supervision, which is not only dangerous, that's just really scary.
18: Yeah.
17: Now, here's where it gets exciting, because there is another way, a way that provides the same category of benefits without the injections, without the synthetic hormones, without the side effects, and without spending your entire retirement savings.
18: And that is?
17: And that is the growth hormone releaser, which is the GHR Platinum 7. Instead of putting HGH into your body from the outside, we're giving your body the precise nutritional building blocks it needs to produce more of its own HGH naturally.
18: Nice.
17: At the dose that your own biology determines what's right for you.
18: So you're not adding a synthetic hormone. You're actually waking up a sleeping system.
17: Yeah, and that's beautifully put. Your pituitary gland is there. It knows how much HGH to produce. It's done it your whole life. What happens with age is the communication process breaks down. The hypothalamus stops sending the right signals, the amino acid building blocks become depleted, and the factory slows down. And GHR Platinum 7 restocks those raw materials and replenishes what the body loses as we age, and it improves that communication process. It's like reconnecting the phone line between the hypothalamus and the pituitary gland.
18: Nice. John Fleming joining us. Big Wave Dave, David James here. You can go to growyoungnow.com, growyoungnow.com. John, When that line gets reconnected, what happens?
17: What happens is the factory fires back up.
18: Yes.
17: And people fill it fast, you know, usually within the first 2 to 4 weeks. And the first thing people start noticing is sleep. Deep, real, dream-filled sleep that they haven't had in years. Now enter Dr. Emick Blair, who has a PhD in chemistry, over 2 decades of innovation. And what he developed is called CellGate, which is a patented liposomal delivery technology that's been backed by human clinical studies.
18: John, what is a liposome?
17: Great question, Dave. A liposome is a microscopic bubble made up of the same phospholipid material as your body's own natural cell membranes. Dr. Blair essentially wraps each nutrient inside this tiny bubble that your body recognizes as its own. It's like putting the nutrient in a disguise that gets passed and waved through security straight through your cells.
18: Ah, so instead of your digestive system chewing up the nutrient before it can work?
17: Yeah, it travels deeper. It bypasses the breakdown. It gets where it needs to go. And the result, backed by Dr. Blair's clinical studies, is the absorption is 10 times greater than conventional supplements.
18: 10 times?
17: 10 times. And let that sink in for you listeners. If you're taking a regular HGH supplement or any other supplement and you're getting, let's say, 10% absorption, CellGate technology takes that to potentially back to 100%.
18: Wow.
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0: 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We've invited prominent Americans to share their perspective on why this year's 4th of July celebration is so important. Here's Pastor Alan Jackson of World Outreach Church on why he believes America is such a special country.
1: It's our Christian heritage, the values that shaped our nation, our legal documents, our founding documents, our educational system, our legal system, were all derived from a Judeo-Christian worldview. And that's resulted in the greatest liberty and freedom and self-government the world has ever known. And it has brought the blessings of God. We don't look the same. We don't have the same accent. We're a nation of immigrants. We're a melting pot. But those values have bound us together. And I think we're at a tipping point. I'm deeply offended by people that say those Christian values should not be a part of our story. It's our heritage, and I will not relent. It is what shaped this nation, and we've got to find the courage to go back and tell the truth.
0: Our Faith and Freedom series highlights the ideals that help shape America. God bless America.
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3: Drug deaths are continuing to fall in Los Angeles County. For 2025, they dropped for the third straight year in a row. Health officials say the decrease is thanks in large part to ramped up prevention and treatment programs. According to the LA County Department of Public Health, overdose and poisoning deaths dropped by 6% from 2024 to 2025. It was about a 10% decrease in fentanyl-related deaths. Larry Marino on The Answer with breaking news and talk you can trust.
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6: This pre-recorded program was sponsored by Gregory W. Brittain, attorney at law.

Welcome to another thrill-packed edition of Unite, i.e. Radio, the radio show for the most important political office, that of the private citizen, Greg Britton with the Redlands Tea Party Patriots, as well as the Unite, i.e. Coalition of Conservative and Patriot Groups. And our show motto, radio show for the most important political office, is based on the quote by Justice Louis Brandeis, who was a famous Supreme Court justice in the early 20th century. He said that the most important political office is that of the private citizen. And, well, ultimately, the politicians and the ruling class deserve all the blame they get. But the fate of the country ultimately depends upon, and we're coming up on the 250th anniversary, we, the private citizens. And as I started on the show here, it reminded me of something that Dr. Joseph Warren said, and that probably for even for people on our side don't know who Joseph Warren was. He was one of the founders. He fought in the Revolutionary War. He was a doctor at the time, and he married very, very well into a very rich family. At the outbreak of the war, he joined up, and he could have very honorably served as a doctor, treating the sick and wounded soldiers. But instead, he chose to fight, and he fought at the Battle of Bunker Hill. And because he was so prominent, the British knew who he was and targeted him, and they repeatedly bayoneted him and then desecrated his body. But he says this: our country is in danger, but not to be despaired of. Our enemies are numerous and powerful, but we have many friends determined to be free, and heaven and earth will aid the resolution. On you depend the fortunes of America. You are to decide the important question on which rests the happiness and liberty of millions yet unborn. Act worthy of yourselves. And I would add, act worthy of every of all of our ancestors that bequeathed us this great country, a free country that we have made both prosperous and powerful. And as I was working on trying to, there's always so much news out there and so many things going on, some positive, some negative, that I was trying to distill something that would hopefully be of interest and of use for this show. And there was an article on The Federalist published on the 24th or thereabouts. The Federalist is a really good website, so I would encourage you to check that out. And the lead article here on Thursday, as we're recording, is: after 250 years, our American Republic is coming apart. The crisis we face today is existential. Too many Americans, both native-born and naturalized, have been taught to despise their country. And to a kind of encapsulate what's going on in so many different directions, open borders and the crime, filth, and decay that happens in Democrat-controlled cities, that when you see a liberal judge, like I read about recently, an Obama judge, of course, or it could be a Biden judge or an old Biden judge, had an illegal immigrant defendant, and he had raped and sodomized an elderly woman.

time for being in the country, re-entering the country illegally. But she didn't. And she goes on to praise the illegal immigrant rapist for his being taking jobs that Americans don't want to do. So that's what, so the, you know, you see these stories sometimes that kind of have larger significance. So you have all this going on. You have, this is what Brett Weinstein, who used to be a moderate left, moderate liberal, supported Donald Trump in 2024, and I'm not sure where he is now. But he spoke about what is happening is the controlled demolition of our civilization, undermining the principles and beliefs created and sustained the country for the first 250 years. First and foremost being a belief in God and Christianity. Yes, we have religious freedom, and it's because we have a Christian country that we have religious freedom. That, if you see that in the overall, if you understand that the Democrat Party and its minions and its industrial complex are trying to demolish the country, to wreck the country, and build a one-party socialist state on the rubble and ashes, then everything that they're doing, dumbing down the schools, indoctrinating the children to hate the country, and throw on top of that mass legal and illegal immigration. People who come in who have no connection to the country. They don't have a family background in the country. It all makes sense. Ayaan Hirsi Ali, who started life in Somalia underwent from genital mutilation as a girl. Eventually came to the West, has converted to Christianity. She gave a speech recently talking about the importance of ideas. And she says there are three basic ideologies at work in the world today. Marxism, communism, leftism, socialism, Islamism, and what she called Americanism. And certainly the proponents of, let's just call it collectively leftism, and Islamism are aggressive and determined in promoting and defending their ideology. Whereas what she called Americanism, the rule of law, liberty, equality before the law, the right to pursue happiness as you decide for yourself, has created this more broadly, America, and more broadly in Western civilization, a prosperity, scientific advancement, human rights, freedom, self-government, tremendous advances in longevity, in medical science, in physical science, to understand the world and the universe. So it created all of these things, has largely limited slavery, although it still exists in Muslim areas in Africa, although you very rarely hear anything about that. That we're not, her point, main point was, is that we're not effectively defending our ideas, because those ideas get inculcated into colleges, universities, intellectuals, and then disseminated through society, and they fall into the college professors of education. They train and indoctrinate future teachers, and as well as the students that are before them. And so those ideas spread out, and as Abraham Lincoln said, the philosophy in the classroom in one generation becomes the philosophy of government in the next. So in terms of our duties as citizens, is yes, you need to vote.
And yes, we need

0: to be doing informed voting, not just go down there and vote based on feeling, emotions, slogans, clever ads. That's part of our duty as citizens, but also to understand the ideas which underpin our civilization and society and defend those and not be embarrassed to defend those. Because, well, yes, our enemies have many advantages, both the enemies domestic and the enemies foreign. We have the better ideas for how to govern and structure society. The free enterprise system always does better than socialism, because socialism depends upon force and tyranny to take people's stuff. And it skews the incentives between producing and mooching. The core foundation of Marxism, from each according to his ability, to each according to his needs, incentivizes needs and disincentivizes abilities. And people respond to economic incentives. So the idea, if there was a great, and I'm not going to play it today on the show, but there's about 2 minutes and 30 seconds, and you can Google it or search for it on YouTube or other social media, between Phil Donahue and Milton Friedman, who was a Nobel Prize winning economist, a conservative, probably more libertarian than conservative. And Donahue asks him, you know, does all these things, that all this poverty and maldistribution of wealth and so on, doesn't this ever give you a pause to think that maybe greed is not a way to organize society? And his response was, can you name a society that does not operate on greed? Where the vast majority of people, the vast majority of time, do not operate based on their self-interest. Now, in some places, it's political self-interest. Other places, it is economic self-interest. And yeah, Friedman asked Donahue, why do you suppose that political self-interest is somehow more virtuous than economic self-interest? To which Donahue did not have an answer, because there is no answer. In capitalism, which is actually a Marxist term, which I don't particularly like, or free enterprise system, or one based on economic freedom, of being able to build things, build a business, engage in a trade, and keep the benefits of what you make and earn. What you have to do is you get ahead not by taking people's stuff or having the government take people's stuff and give it to you, but you get ahead by producing things that other people voluntarily purchase. One of the commandments, of course, is thou shalt not covet. And if coveting was a crime, the vast majority of Democrat politicians would be doing life without parole. Well, Elon Musk recently did an IPO for SpaceX, and as a result of that, he became the world's first trillionaire, at least on paper, if you add up, you know, what's the value of all of the assets that he owns. Of course, a lot of that is in physical assets and industrial equipment and in buildings. Is not something that he could go write a check today for somebody and go spend $1 trillion. But the Democrat politicians, the socialists like Warren and Sanders, who are multimillionaires based on being politicians, not because they've ever produced anything of value to anyone. Well, let's go take his money, and we can give the rest of you all this stuff. Well, you know, that sounds like a good deal. I mean, if I just vote for you, I'm going to get, you know, you're going to go take money from people like Elon Musk and give it to me and I get more free stuff. Oh yeah. Heck yeah. That sounds sure. That sounds good. But what got less attention was not so much money he made, but that more than 4,000 of his current and former employees became millionaires. Because he allows them to buy stock in the company. So you have, and then of course, in addition to those another 4,000 new millionaires, they're earning good money. His suppliers are making money. He's created all of this wealth that the socialists would assume, yeah, all of that wealth would exist. And if it wasn't for Elon Musk hoarding it all for himself, if it wasn't for his greed, we'd have all of this wealth for everyone else. And of course, that is not true. And the record of history is 100% opposite. What the socialists say is that the wealth is not created. When someone doesn't have the ability to keep the benefits of what they invent, of what they earn, of what they work for, the business that they create. So this is part of the system that we need to do a much better job of defending. Some interesting polling data coming out now of the difference between both young and old, and even more so between Democrats and Republicans. And one of the really interesting polls on this is the Gallup poll, because it's been tracking this since 2001. Going back to 2001, and you know, are you proud to be an American? And the answer, are you extremely proud or very proud? In 2001, the Republicans were at 90%, and the Democrats were at 84%. Well, as of 2025, Republicans were at 92%, and the Democrats were at 36%. Yes, there's some fluctuation over time, but basically the Republican percentage that are very proud or extremely proud has held either in the high 80s or in the 90s. Democrats are much more volatile depending on whether there's a Democrat or Republican president, but the overall trend is clearly down from 87% down to 36%. And you see a similar trend from older to younger, having gotten the indoctrination more recently in college and in the government-run K-12 schools. So while 83% of people born before 1946 and 75% of the people born, the so-called baby boomers born 1946 to 1964, 75% compared to Gen Z, 1997 to 2012, only 41% are very or extremely proud to be an American. And millennials, 1980 to 1996 birth years, 58%. Not a good omen for the future of the country. And it's even worse if you ask them, are you even ashamed of the country? Democrats? Not only in this different poll here, not only are only 40% very or somewhat proud to be an American, 38% are either very ashamed or somewhat ashamed to be an American. For most of us growing up, you know, America was the greatest country in the world, and you still hear that said sometimes. But the polling data shows otherwise. Coming into our 250th anniversary, only 21% of everyone in the poll think America is the greatest country. Another 20% among the greatest, and 3% the worst. But again, we go back to Democrats. 8% the greatest. 14% among the greatest, 6% the worst, 14% among the worst, and another 25% worse than average. And you compare that to Republicans, 44% the greatest, 31% among the greatest, and 2% among the worst. Among so-called MAGA supporters, 0% the worst, and 53%. We've quoted him multiple times on this show because I thought he had a great observation when he wrote an article after Charlie Kirk's murder. And he said that we are two very different peoples. We may occupy the same piece of geography, but that is where the similarities seem to abruptly end. It is not a civil dispute among fellow countrymen. It is a war between diametrically opposed worldviews which cannot peacefully coexist with one another. One side will win and one side will lose. And I'm afraid that too many of the people on our side do not understand that and are not determined to do what is necessary within the bounds of the law, of course. On our side, on the other side, they're not bound by the law. They'll do whatever they can possibly get away with to achieve their goals. Democrats do not have principles. They only have objectives. So what we see on our side, and exemplified by what your normal establishment Republican is. Now, Mike DeWine, who is the Republican governor of Ohio, fortunately, he's going out of office, hopefully to be replaced by another Republican. He vetoed a bill this week to require voter ID for mail-in ballots. Why would he possibly do that? The U.S. Senate, supposedly controlled by the Republicans, just went on a 9-day vacation in July. They voted to do so. And that's in order to prepare for their month-long vacation in August. But nevertheless, they're doing what they call pro forma meetings. Every few days, they'll gavel into session and gavel out of session. And the reason why they do that is to block President Trump from making recess appointments. So they have held up, they've let the Democrats hold up President Trump's nominees, not only for judges, but for U.S. attorneys and lower level positions within the government. But those are very important in driving the president's agenda. And Donald Trump is the first president in U.S. history to have a Senate controlled by his party to block his recess appointments. So you just see this infuriating stuff from the Republicans, and they're refusing to pass the SAVE Act, which they could do by Howell having a speaking filibuster, make the Democrats talk until they can't talk no more. And then you get a majority vote on the SAVE Act that will require proof of citizenship to register to vote and require voter ID to vote. Things that are actually popular even with Democrats. And some people throw up their hands and go, oh, I'm not going to vote. You got all these rhinos, yes, and they are infuriating and so on. But we need to remember the alternative. We remember need to what the Democrats stand for these days. This is not the party of old. We just saw a slate of open, avowed socialists who want to destroy the country, want to wage jihad in the country, won nominations for Congress and the state legislature in New York City this week. They are promising to pack the Supreme Court with left-wing ideologues. They will grant mass amnesty to 20 to 40 million illegals and new Democrat voters. They will open the borders. They will end the country as we know it. And if you have to hold your nose, you need several stiff drinks to do it. You have to vote for the Republican over the Democrat and do what we can to get those, even the rhinos, elected over the dangerous, very dangerous Democrat Party. That's all the time we have this week. It's easy to get lost in the blurry of the news. But with the 250th coming up, remember why we have this country and be determined as our founders, to keep America going based on the principles of her founding. And as always, tune in next week for another exciting edition of Unite IE Radio.
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6: Fox News, I'm Angelo Bavaro. The U.S. military launched a new round of airstrikes against Iranian targets today.
7: This is in response to the IRGC hitting a ship in the Strait of Hormuz. It was about 4:30 a.m. when that ship was hit near the Strait of Hormuz. That's the second ship in 2 days, and this is the second night of bombing that the U.S. military is carrying out. The targets include air defense systems, drone storage sites, cruise missiles.
6: Fox's Jennifer Griffin. Rescue efforts continue in Venezuela after this week's devastating earthquakes.
8: An unknown number of survivors are still trapped under the rubble. With a possible death toll in the thousands, native Venezuelans here say the immediate aid from the Trump administration will save lives.
6: Fox's Dana Marie McNichol. 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
1: California lawmakers considering a proposal that could make the state the first to provide taxpayer-funded paid leave for elective abortions. Under Governor Newsom's proposed budget, California teachers could receive up to 14 weeks of paid pregnancy leave. The proposal also includes paid leave for termination of pregnancy. Some lawmakers have raised concerns. The California Senate will decide whether to keep or revise the abortion-related language. Larry Marino, The Answer Newsroom.
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